0: out-of-pocket cost for foster carers. It would be more that they have the space that we can place one of our horses in, and that we would provide the continued food and medical needs of the animals while they're in their care.
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1: The slow start for new Gold Coast coach Josh Hannay continues after the Titans were beaten 28-12 by the Raiders. Hannay has won just two matches in charge of the embattled Titans and admits the performance against Canberra was frustrating.
3: We never had the energy or the intent to actually deserve anything today. We got what we deserved in the end. Yeah.
1: The Warriors have gone four in a row with a 36-14 triumph over the Eels. The Roosters beat the Broncos 38-24. Australia's Oscar Piastri could only manage seventh in qualifying for tomorrow's Miami Formula One Grand Prix. Sydney FC is through to the A-League men's semi-finals after a 1-0 playoff win against Melbourne Victory. And in the Premier League, wins for Brentford, Newcastle, the Wolves and Arsenal. I'm Donna Sirimana. That is the very latest in news and in sport.
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5: Stones Corner Festival is underway. Logan Road and Stoneham Street are fully closed until 11:30 p.m. Parking is now at absolute capacity. Traffic is crawling on Old Cleveland Road as drivers circle for spots. Milton Markets has heavy pedestrian traffic and street parking pressure at Cribb Street and Northey Street, Windsor. Expect delays on the approach to the Inner City Bypass and Caxton Street closed between Petrie Terrace and Hale Street for a special event. Ash Turner on your traffic leader, 4BC.
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1: Partly cloudy conditions in Brisbane with a slight chance of a shower. Light winds becoming southeasterly up to 20 kilometres an hour. Heading for a top temperature of 26 degrees in the city, the same in Ipswich, and 24 on the Bayside. Looking further ahead, a shower or two tomorrow with a high of 26 degrees, partly cloudy Tuesday and 27 on Moreton Bay, south to southeasterly winds between 10 and 15 knots, seas below a metre.
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9: 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Thank you for tuning in wherever you are in Sydney or Brisbane or online around the country. 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Yes, I know. Luke, you didn't give us the first quiz question. I'll do that shortly. There's just something a bit more important to tell you. And look, I'm a little bit torn here because we take the law around broadcasting as seriously as we should, which is very seriously. So when I report something, we often have it confirmed or checked with our legal team. So I can tell you this: Northern Territory Police have charged Jefferson Lewis with the murder of 5-year-old Kumanjayi little baby. Commissioner Dole in the Territory says police have charged the man with the murder of the 5-year-old who went missing from Alice Springs last weekend. He's been in police custody since his arrest on Thursday, the result of a 5-day search. He was transported to Darwin Friday morning, they say here, for his own safety. And like many of you, I'm saying screw his safety. Anyway, this is alleged, so one must be careful. After his presence in Alice Springs Hospital sparked rioting. Now, there is a media conference going on now in the Northern Territory, but I honestly can't bring it to you because it might involve things that cannot be reported upon. So for that reason, I'll leave everything there, other than to say there'll be a time, hopefully not too far away, where we can tell you and perhaps share with you what the Northern Territory Police are saying. But given the circumstances, I can't do that, other than to say I can confirm that Jefferson Lewis has been charged by Northern Territory Police with the murder of 5-year-old Kumanjayi little baby. Hopefully I'll be able to tell you more on that in the coming minutes or hours. In the meantime, as I said, lots of feedback, and I'll share that with you now, like this from Knowles. Luke, our taxpayer-funded legal system tells us we must fund non-taxpaying others to live in our country in perpetuity, courtesy of our taxpayers. There are no words. Knowles, you make a very good point. So someone who's got the authority to say, okay, thank you for wanting to live here, but we would like you not to live here, then can seemingly appeal forever that he said I couldn't live here and I want to live here. And we fund that. And there seemingly is no end point, because they get to the end point, then they, you know, missing in the community. We're weak. Lukey, this is from, oh, hello, Dave. It costs about $160,000, Luke, per prisoner per year. That's about $6.4 billion we spend each year on prisons and prison operations. The costs have doubled in the last 10 years. I'm thinking those who will never be released maybe should be sent somewhere else. Could be cheaper. Spend more money on our kids, our elderly and our emergency services. Dave, thank you. Appreciate it. Luke, I think the major issue is not the ISIS sympathisers, it's their children who've lived it and are now likely radicalised in their way of life. We would be subjected to potential consequences there. Jim, not a bad point. Thank you for making it. 131873, the text is 0460 873 873. Maureen says, isn't it to go and willingly live in Syria, a country typically we're at war with, isn't that traitorous? Just asking. Maureen, appreciate that very much indeed. Thanks for having another Margaret says, thanks for having Jamie on. Never miss her. In fact, we rush home from church to listen. Well, that's good. She'll be hearing that in the car, I imagine. Tickled pink. Luke, once returned to Australia, these people can receive up to $45,000 per year in welfare. My question is, how much does a pensioner who's worked and paid tax and contributed to the country receive each year on the pension? I'm struggling to comprehend this. Can you help me? Well, Adam, I assume the 45,000 figure includes all sorts of other things like, you know, rental assistance, et cetera, et cetera. But you're right to say the aged pension isn't going to put 45 grand in your bank each year, is it? Very good point, Adam. Thank you for making it here. This is interesting. Having an egg for breakfast may help reduce your dementia risk. New research reveals that those who eat an egg twice a week may be at the lower risk of developing Alzheimer's disease. They could be even less, that is the risk, if you eat five a week. This is great news for Australians who eat on average 260 eggs each year. Previous research has linked the cholesterol in eggs to heart attacks, high blood pressure and weight gain, but researchers from Loma Linda University in California say the new findings suggest otherwise. They say it's the nutrients in eggs that would work as a barrier to protect the brain from the deadly disease. Dementia, as you know, has become the leading cause of death across Australia. That's in a recent ABS report. They are cautioning people, however, that their findings do not prove eggs protect the brain against dementia, but simply there might be a link. In the study, the scientists tracked nearly 40,000 men and women over a 15-year period. They found those eating eggs once or twice a month were 17% less likely to develop dementia than those who never ate them. Does it work for Easter eggs? Apparently not. New laws are set to be introduced to clamp down on dodgy petrol stations. You know what? Look, there might be dodgy petrol stations, but there are definitely dodgy petrol retail operations. I mean, the people that supply and control the chain, I'm saying, only because I've never been convinced of the argument that when Servo on one side of the street puts their price down, Servo on the other side of the street puts their price down. I just don't see that as a coinkydink. I think there's something going on there. Anyway, the New South Wales State Government is set to introduce new legislation that will increase punishments for servos doing the wrong thing. I tell you what's the wrong thing from a servo. A servo pie that's not hot. Ever done that? I did this a couple of weeks ago. I know, I'd had nothing to eat. My only course of action was a servo pie. So I go in there and I pick up one and I think, oh, do I really want that? No, I'll get the Villies. I love the Villies pies. So I picked up one. Yeah, it feels okay. I picked up the one next to it, hopped in the car. It may as well have had a paddle pop stick up it. No. I'm not saying you lick a pie. I'm just saying that's how cold it was. You ought to see a servo do the wrong thing. That's one right there. There's got to be a law against it. All right, that went too far. The proposed Fair Trading Amendment Bill will make it an offence for stations to report incorrect prices. Petrol stations will also come under fire if they fail to notify authorities if a type of fuel becomes unavailable through the government's fuel check. Have you seen this before? When petrol was over, or diesel, I use diesel. It's not our only car, but in the one I drive most of the time, it's diesel. By the way, a bloke from another state who I refer to as Dick said, oh, you're an idiot. You drive a diesel car. I've got a Tesla, blah, blah, blah, blah, blah. I didn't have the heart to say. And the very same day he said, oh, you're an idiot. My partner Linda took delivery of her Tesla. Dick, you idiot. Anyway, back to me. It comes after the state government's Bowser Blitz saw fair trading staff and some motorists turn into fuel cops. By the way, the minute someone knows you've got a Tesla in your family, oh, you're going to the green side, have you, big guy? No. Tax incentive? If the new laws pass, the punishment will increase, with on-the-spot fines doubling to $1,100 for individuals. Yeah, what happened during the $3 diesel days, which might well be coming back, was a servo near me had diesel everywhere was about $3, $3.10, had it for $2.83. So I'm thinking, righto, stand by, Here comes a big guy, and every diesel pump was had the sign on, not available for use. The only reason I'm in here is because of the $2.83. That's got to be sorted out. That and Coles servo pies. Don't worry, this show gets things done. There'll be a time, I just know it, where you'll go into a servo and there'll be a sign, you know, New South Wales or Queensland Health, if your pie is cold, QR code, get on your phone. I had a cold pie, curry chicken pie cold, disgusting. Where were you? Blah, blah, blah. And then you'll get a letter in the mail from the Premier with a special badge and about $5. Right. At some point today, we'll do a serious show. I don't know when. Look, this is what caused me to go rogue. Let's just say in the last 10 minutes, I've gone rogue. From David, World Laughter Day was announced on Channel 7 today. It can also be found on Google. I hope this helps you. I was trying to be humorous. Now, I know I often miss, but that was me saying, World Humour Day, you bloody beauty. Now, the quiz. We're playing for a Spinal East pillow. Don't call now. Three questions. I'll get you to call after midday. If you can answer the three questions, you get the Spinal East pillow. You can spoil mum with a premium Spinal East pillow for Mother's Day. So what did you get me a pillow for? I'd just like you to sleep better. Okay. SpinalEZE.com.au. Another eventful round of NRL is underway, so let's start with an easy one. The Roosters and the Broncos played last night. Who won? That's question one. Don't ring now. We'll give you two more questions and we'll get some lucky listener on before we are done at 1 o'clock, and they'll get the Spinal Ease, which they could pretend to win on behalf of their mum, but keep for themselves. We don't judge you here. Back in a moment.
2: 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Got something you want to say? You're in the right place. 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
5: Stones Corner Festival is underway. Logan Road and Stoneham Street are fully closed until 11:30 p.m. Parking is now at absolute capacity. Traffic is crawling on Old Cleveland Road as drivers circle for spots. Milton Markets has heavy pedestrian traffic and street parking pressure at Cribb Street and Northey Street, Windsor. Expect delays on the approach to the Inner City Bypass and Caxton Street closed between Petrie Terrace and Hale Street for a special event. Ash Turner on your traffic leader, 4BC.
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9: 24 after 10 o'clock, it's that time on a Sunday where we speak to remarkable Australians, interesting Australians. We've got a ripper today, particularly if you enjoy your fresh seafood. Nothing better, is there, than fresh seafood? Maybe oysters, are they your thing? Don't you love an oyster? Gosh, I love an oyster. But there is a way you can eat them straight from the water. You do know that, don't you? There's a company offering exactly the chance to do that, Sydney Oyster Farm Tours. They take seafood lovers on boat rides to secluded areas in order to eat freshly harvested oysters. And we're talking here about the Hawkesbury River to the north of Sydney, or the Sydney CBD. Sheridan Beaumont is the face behind Sydney Oyster Farm Tours. She's especially impressive because she's a founder of a company in a very much male-dominated industry, and this isn't about gender, but she's an expert. She's also a doctor and mum of five, and I reckon that makes her somewhat remarkable. She might deny that, and that's okay too. Sheridan Beaumont, the founder of Sydney Oyster Farm Tours, joins me on the line. Sheridan, g'day.
20: Hi, how are you going?
9: Really well. Lovely to talk to you. What an interesting range of experiences and knowledge you have. Perhaps we start with the oyster stuff. Was that a family thing handed down over the years, or you woke up one day after eating an oyster and thinking, you know what, I should grow them? What happened?
20: Well, so basically I actually started oyster farming from the time I left high school. So I started an oyster farm with my parents and one of my brothers. However, the tourism that I started was, 100% on my own. So that was something that I started many years later. And that was around the time of COVID. So as you probably recall, we had all the social distancing measures come into play.
9: Oh, yes.
20: And initially when I had started these tours, I put 4 people in my little boat that was about 8 metres long.
9: Yep.
20: And take them out to the farm. We'd learn about the farming and then they harvest and open them fresh. But what ended up happening is with COVID and their socially distancing measures, that tourism venture was no longer going to be viable.
9: Yeah, right.
20: So to get around that, I came up with the idea of socially distancing them in the river, out in the outdoors, 1 metre apart, fine, or, you know, whatever the regulations were at the time.
9: Yeah.
20: And it took me almost 2 years to get that approved. And by the time it got approved, I think COVID measures had disappeared.
9: Oh, wow. So your idea was to have them separated by whatever the statutory distance was, but have them, was it especially beneficial to have them in water than rather on land?
20: I didn't really have, so the thing was the whole tourism experience was taking them to the farm.
9: Okay.
20: And so the farm is in the river and I didn't have a land base where I was allowed to bring, you know, have tourism.
9: Yeah.
20: So it was the only way that I was going to make it viable if I was going to do a one-person tour or, you know, that was the way that I could increase the numbers.
9: Yeah. And when they were in the river, are they there in their speedos with floaties or what? Tell our audience what it actually looks like.
20: high fashion. We like men's waders with designed for skinny men with no bums, unfortunately. So ladies, we've actually got some manufactured specifically for the ladies, or myself anyway. I'm speaking about myself. But yes, so basically we've put people in waders. They head out and they don't get wet. I mean, hopefully you don't get wet.
9: Yep.
20: But if you would like to wear Speedos, you are more than welcome to. We'll not stop you.
9: Right. Okay. Very good. So the family gets together, your parents, you and your brother, and, you know, they maybe, I don't know, there's lots of things family choose to do, but oyster farming, I don't know if that's high up the list. What caused the four of you to think, yeah, let's do this?
20: So my dad always had this romanticism attached to oyster farming because his father had an oyster lease. And this was just something that he had for his own personal consumption. He wasn't a commercial farmer by any means.
9: Yeah.
20: And so when in around 2006, when a lot of the farms were impacted by the QX parasite, a lot of people were selling and leaving. And my parents just said, look, we're thinking about buying an oyster farm. You can earn a share through working there. So I worked there for years with my brother. My dad was a mining engineer, so he actually was in WA. And my brother and I, started the second farm from scratch. And then that's where I used that, that oyster farm to then start my tourism.
9: Mm. I had a fella doing some work at my joint about a month ago, and he's got oyster leases at Port Stephens, and he's basically said they've been affected by, I don't know what it is, but something that's...
20: QX parasite.
9: Okay, so it's made them basically worthless, almost like he could just, you know, walk away. And subsequently, I think, taken one out in the Shoal Haven. It sounds devastating, though, Sheridan, I have to say. How have you avoided it?
20: So, well, this is one... A lot of the farmers on the Hawkesbury, like, to be able to survive, we've all had to diversify. We've gone into tourism. You've got farmers that are selling straight from their, farm gate. You've got people that are also doing river work, help like using their boats to ferry things across. And I think the other way is we've had to grow Pacific oysters. Like we, as a collective, introduced the Pacific oyster to the river, which is, it's not a native oyster to Australia. It's a Japanese oyster. And we're allowed to introduce them if they are grown in a way where they couldn't reproduce. So we've had the Pacifics. They actually did quite well for a period, but they also have their, own viruses and stuff.
9: Yeah.
20: I think diversification is key. And so in my case, tourism has been very helpful. And also there's a seasonality to dodging some of these diseases. So there's a lot of summer mortality. So you want to maybe grow them in a nearby river outside of these periods that you have these kills, and then probably transport them back up here to Saturn over the winter and sell them before summer.
9: Ah, how long does it take to grow an oyster?
20: For a Sydney rock, it can take up to 4 years. And
9: whoa.
20: I mean, it depends on the size you want to get. One benefit that we've had, and like it's been very devastating, but a positive thing has been when they DPI was selecting for oysters that had survived QX hits in George's River, they actually were able to find some that had faster growing family lines.
9: Mm.
20: So they crossbred them, and we can reduce that to almost like 2.5 years now.
9: Now I have to ask you this, and then I want to ask you about your life as a medico. Do you see let's say oysters kill Patrick as a blight, as a stain on the oyster? Shouldn't the oyster be experienced natural with an appropriate? If you need something, I think you just need to squeeze a lemon, but you might need a sauce. Well, what do you say? Are there snobs in the oyster world that frown upon oysters being prepared with Worcestershire sauce and bacon?
20: Well, the manoir of an oyster is truly a thing. And so obviously once you're covering it in a sauce, you're not going to pick up all those natural qualities and flavours that come from the different areas. So what I often will tell people about, obviously Sydney Rocks and Pacifics taste totally different, but they're also influenced by, they have a micro influence by the areas that they're grown in. For example, something grown in the ocean is going to have like a stronger briny wash. something that we grow 20 kilometres upriver towards the Warragamba Dam has a much lower salinity, and you get a totally different type of algae that will grow there.
0: Right.
20: So that's going to influence that flavour, and you find you can get more earthy flavours up there. Whereas we've got little creeks which have a sandy substrate, and with that you tend to get more seagrasses that will grow, and those seagrasses give you cucumber flavours. So, I mean, if you're not interested in that, by all means, like to me, and only, like people always ask me what's a good oyster, the only good oyster is a sold one, and I'm sticking with it.
9: Now, your medical career, how did that come about? Tell me about that.
20: Well, look, I've actually, so when I started the oyster farming 20 years ago, I had been studying to be a chiropractor. So I've done a bachelor and a master's of chiropractic, I've done a master's of research, and then a bachelor of medical science. So I guess the natural progression was to do a doctor of medicine. So I really love health sciences and learning all about pathologies. And I just didn't expect that my life would take a turn as so random as it has with this tourism business that I am equally very passionate about. So it's currently I've just had my fifth child like a few months ago. So what? I am on maternity leave from medicine, but who knows where I'm going to go. I honestly couldn't tell you.
9: You are unbelievable. That's extraordinary. That's extraordinary. You know, I was, as you were telling me that, I'm wondering if I was to come and have the experience in the skinny legs, no bum waiters, and I flash my Medicare card, would you check my blood pressure and just make sure I don't have anything wrong with me?
20: Look, I'm always up for trying to practice my suturing skills. So if you just want to have a few drinks and go wild with that knife, I'm there. I'm here for it. I'm joking. Please do not do that.
9: Thank you so much. I think you saved both of us there. Now, I want people to know about how they can get in touch, only because, you know, we love to encourage people like you that just make things happen. I imagine it would be something like Sydney Oyster Farm Tours would have a website. Am I close to being on the mark there?
20: You nailed it. So, yes, It's www.sydneyoystertours.com. We also have just launched our oyster farm in Brisbane on the beautiful Moreton Island, and Stradbroke Island is coming soon. So
9: great.
20: It's a stunning thing. And I also, I didn't mention anything about my family history, and I'm not sure if you're curious about that. But
9: you can tell me quickly about Keith Barry if you want.
20: Yeah, so He changed, my grandfather was Keith Barry. He had oyster farm for himself, but he also had speedboats and had the world record for a boat that he created by putting a car engine in. And he used to build boats on the river with his nephew, who went on to, which is Bill Barry Cotter, who went on to build Riviera and Maritimo and Mariner Cruises. So,
9: jeez.
20: Very unique history. And also, as I said before, Dr. Barry Cotter was one of the first doctors in Australia.
9: Wow. Great to talk to you, Sheridan. Outstanding. Very, very interesting. Well done on all you've achieved, and no doubt will soon continue to achieve. And thank you so much for your time.
20: Pleasure. Thank you.
9: Brilliant. Thank you. How about that? Now, that is a remarkable Australian, Sheridan Beaumont.
21: 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Sunday's show, the first ever 4BC Mornings Roundtable
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9: Yes, indeed. 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If you've got a question for Stephen about your tech, your phone, your laptop, your TV, doesn't matter. He's here to help. 131-873. Hop on the line. But we want to do something really important first. So as I say, good morning
6: to you. Good morning,
9: Luke.
6: Mate. How you doing?
9: I'm very well. Nice to see you. I wish we didn't have to do this stuff, but we have to do this stuff.
6: Yeah.
9: It's a bloody disgrace. Take it away, my friend.
6: Yeah, there's been some posts from certain pages on Facebook that have been a couple of posts about fake posts about my brother Mario passing away. So there's been, I think, a couple on one page and they've replicated it. You know, it's pure clickbait. But let me just guarantee everyone, my brother Mario Fenwick is alive and well, and all these posts are all fake. It's caused a bit of distress to my family because we've been receiving phone calls and messages, people assuming it's real.
9: What about your mum?
6: My mum, yeah, we had to explain to her that she's on Facebook, but you know, here's all this crap that's on Facebook. We know it's fake, but people have come up to her and me and my family, some in tears, ringing up from Malta and everything.
9: Understandably.
6: And, yeah. And so it's caused a bit of distress in the family, mate. So I have some contacts at Meta, which runs Facebook. And I explained to them the situation. And they're going to try to take it further and try to get the post removed. But these pages have the paid posts about Mara aren't the only like false posts they've got there. They've got all kinds of crap on there, pure clickbait, try to get people on there to then go to their websites and things like that. So, I just want to assure everyone my brother's fine. He's alive and well, doing well. But, yeah, these pages, I think Facebook has a responsibility here. If these pages, if they're just deliberately – and in the comments, people are saying, this is fake. What are you doing? Like, it's wrong.
9: Yeah.
6: And then they post it again.
9: Yeah.
6: It's just for numbers. Anyone who's following that page, I urge you to unfollow that page because that's what they rely on. They rely on numbers, people getting on there.
9: Yeah.
6: So – and I think, look, Facebook should take it upon themselves to – people deliberately sharing false information like that, which could cause harm. Like, and the story about Mario –
9: it could cause harm to-

0: Yeah.
1: So, yeah, it is has been an issue, mate. Hopefully it'll die down and hopefully those posts will be removed and Facebook will lift their standards because it's being abused at the moment.
0: And I just say to other colleagues in the media that might work through the week that listen to us on the weekend because we kind of do the news and other stuff, devote some time in what you do this week to repeating this because unless, you know, Stephen's here to do other things, but I can tell the effect it's had on him and his family, unless we get together and call this crap out.
1: Yeah.
0: And what Stephen said there is 100% right. The cool hip dudes like to refer to what we do in newspapers and radio and television as, you know, heritage media, you know, the old media. Mm. Well, if I said something damaging to your family, I'd imagine that I'd lose my job and you'd sue me.
1: Absolutely right.
0: I nearly said the SH1T word on social media and it's just... Yeah. True to the keeper. It's bloody disgraceful. Anyway.
1: It is, mate. Yep.
0: Nice to know he's okay.
1: He's fine, mate.
0: Good on you,
1: mate. He's good as gold.
0: Good on you, mate. Smart rings. Let's start there. A smart ring. That doesn't happen when you press the button at the door. This is something you wear. You showed me one of these last year, and they're very impressive.
1: Yeah, I'm wearing one right now. This is the Aura ring. So there's these are pretty popular now. And I was in the US with a company called Dreamy, D-R-E-M-E, Dreamy. Yep. And they showed one in the multiple products they showed me last week at this event. One of them was a smart ring. And it's just, they had actually three different versions of the smart ring. One that actually had haptic feedback. Like the normal smart ring doesn't give you any alerts. Like haptic feedback means it'll vibrate on your finger.
0: Okay.
1: Like your smartwatch would. So one of theirs was haptic feedback. So you can know if you're getting a message or getting a call, it'll give you a little vibration on your finger.
0: So you can't read it on the ring.
1: No,
0: so
1: there's no display. It'll just rattle or it'll buzz, vibrate on your finger.
0: Okay, right.
1: They had another one, an NFC ring. So you can actually put a credit card or your transport card and just go tap that.
0: Yeah, right.
1: And they also had a health ring. And also a really expensive like jewelry quality ring as well.
0: Yeah,
1: yeah. But no, they're very popular. I think great for people who don't want to wear I use mine mainly to track my sleep because I don't like wearing my watch to
0: bed. I'm the same. Yeah. So the ring does
1: great.
0: How
1: work.
0: How does it do that?
1: Well, it's got all the sensors on the inside of the ring. I'm showing Luke my Aura ring. You can see there's little sensors on the inside.
0: Oh yeah.
1: So it actually taps into your heart rate and how you sleep.
0: And does it tell you how long you slept for?
1: Oh yeah. Wow. And you look up the app. Because it doesn't have a display.
0: Yeah, of course.
1: You look up the app and it tells you, you slept for 6.5 hours.
0: Wow.
1: And you woke up four times. And Oh, it's really accurate.
0: Wow.
1: Yeah, really good.
0: 131-873, if you've got a question for Stephen about your tech, are they expensive to buy?
1: They range from about, you can buy the cheaper ones. Like Kogan sell one, I think, for like $100, but they range up to like $750, depending on the quality you want to buy, because it's a ring, of course.
0: Yeah, of course.
1: And also the quality of the app as well. Yeah, the app is really important to, it's your dashboard.
0: Yeah. Do you have to charge them?
1: You do, yeah. There's one coming out, the Ultra Human Pro that's coming out that actually has 2 week battery life. And it comes in a little charging case like your headphones, like your earphones.
0: Yeah.
1: But normally this Aura ring, about seven days.
0: Okay.
1: And there's a little puck that you put it on top of that's connected to USB-C and that's how you charge it.
0: Okay.
1: Yeah.
0: So Dreamy.
1: Dreamy, yeah. Well, Dreamy, I saw the other things I saw with Dreamy were – amazing, their vision of the future for home appliances and products. They had a laundry robot that can go around your house, pick up your clothes, put it in the washing machine, take it out of the washing machine, put it in the dryer, take it out of the dryer, fold the clothes. That's sort of a concept.
0: What does it look
1: product.
0: Like?
1: Yeah, it's like a little tank with a big arm on top of it.
0: Right.
1: Yeah, picture it on Tech Guide. There's also, they had a fridge too that can tap into, you're talking about your ring.
0: Yeah.
1: And it knows your health information.
0: Yeah.
1: Their refrigerator can recognize every ingredient in your fridge as you put it in, so it'll know exactly what you can make in your fridge.
0: Yeah.
1: And also the tap into your health information, so to say, well, you're training for this, or you've just had a run, how about having a cold drink, or you need a bit more protein in your diet, how about we try this? And so tapping into your health and wellness information and the fridge responding.
0: I have a human telling me about more protein at home.
1: Me
0: Shane,
1: <too. laughs>
0: Shane, how can we help you, Shane?
2: Yeah, good morning. Just ringing up to inquire whether the current Garmin Fenix watch has got like LTE, like the Samsung and Apple watches.
1: I don't think it does, no. So you mean you can put a SIM card in it?

0: Yeah, I think they're Bluetooth only, mate. Yeah, if you want a LTE, which is like have a 5G connection, if you want that, I think you can get the Samsung, the Apple Watch, and other watches, but I don't think the Garmin does.
1: Okay.
0: Yeah.
1: There you are, Shane. The Polar watch, isn't it?
0: Yeah. That used to be like monitor your heart rate. You used to wear a little chest strap.
1: I do that now. And the PT looks at my heart rate.
0: Well, they were one of the first to do it. They predate the Apple watches. They've been around for a long time.
1: Yeah.
0: Wow.
1: So are they considered old technology now?
0: Well, no, because the watches of today are sort of replicating what they started doing years ago. So they're sort of pioneers.
1: Okay, right. Yeah. All right, back in a moment.
2: 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Keep the conversation flowing. Call 133-882 or click on Message Us at 4bc.com.au.
3: With Stones Corner Festival underway, Logan Road remains fully closed until 11:30pm tonight. Local congestion on Old Cleveland Road has worsened in the last 15 minutes with more festival goers arriving. All street parking within 1 kilometre is at capacity. Milton Markets has heavy pedestrian traffic and street parking pressures at Cribb Street and Northey Street, Windsor. Expect delays on the approach to the Inner City Bypass and Caxton Street, closed between Petrie Terrace and Hale Street. Ash Turner, 4BC.
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1: Now we've got Kel online with a question for you, Stephen. Kel, take it away, mate.
13: Yeah, g'day, mate. How are you?
0: Hi there. Good, thanks.
13: That's the way. Listen, this is about dog tags. Now, I live at Mowbray Park. You're going to go, where the hell is that?
0: Yeah, I know where Mowbray Park is, yeah.
13: Way out the back of Picton,
0: yep.
13: Right?
0: Yep.
13: Now, Well, I've got a few dogs, and they often sort of get out a little bit.
0: Yep.
13: Because I've just got farm fences and stuff, right?
0: Yep.
13: And so tags, right?
0: So you're talking air tags, so to detect where they are, sort of
13: I can find them.
0: Yep.
13: Mm. Yeah. Yeah. So what should I use?
0: Yeah, I would use. What phone do you have? An iPhone?
13: Yeah, but the phone signal out here is bugger all. So I understand those air tags that you put on bags, but they're bouncing off everyone else's phones.
0: They're bouncing off everyone else's iPhones and Apple products.
13: That's right.
0: If you use a tile is that bounces off everyone's products, not just Apple. It uses Bluetooth. But I think the AirTags work well in certain areas because there's a lot of Apple devices around, and that's what updates the location. So I think AirTags would probably be your best bet. But yeah, the other next alternative would be the tile.
1: Okay. Yeah.
0: And they make even dog collars and cat collars that you can fit the tag in.
1: Yeah, I've seen them. Why don't you get one and give it a go, Kel? Then ring us back and say that didn't work, and then we can
0: try them out.
1: Yeah. Thank you, mate. I had a question here, which is, what is the effective, from John, lifespan of the iPhone 13? It's I've noticed it being a little less functional.
0: Yeah, the 13 still has a little while yet. Normally it's about 7-8 years of updates it can handle.
1: Right.
0: And after that it just won't be updated. But the 13, that's like 5 years old now, so should be okay. I'd suggest maybe if you keep it on all the time, you're going to notice a lag. I'd power cycle it once a week at least.
1: Yeah.
0: Make sure you're on the latest software as well. The updates improve the efficiency of the phone. Don't see that as being annoying thing to do. It's actually good for your phone to keep it updated.
1: Yeah.
0: Failing that, I'd just check the battery health too. There may be a way you can update, just change out the battery, which turns it into a new device once you've done that.
1: Eric, your question about Fetchbox, can you email that to me and then I'll pass that on to, or just go to techguide.com.au.
0: Yeah, click on the Ask Stephen icon on the right-hand side. You'll see my mug on the right-hand side there. Yeah. Click on that and it'll open up a box. You can send me an email.
1: And I've got 20 seconds. Apps, Australian apps, you want to use them internationally, you must use a VPN, is that right?
0: VPN, yeah. So, like, I try to watch Stan or watch the footy overseas. Yeah, you need to think that you're in Australia. VPNs work with that.
1: They do.
0: Yeah.
1: Righto, mate.
0: Yeah.
1: Great to see you.
0: Likewise. Thanks, Luke.
1: Techguide.com.au. We didn't even talk about footy. Fancy that. See you, mate.
0: 2 o'clock, mate. We're on.
1: 2 o'clock, that's it. All right. News in 4 from now.
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15: 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Queensland Rail is not a first world city rail system. There you go. I've said it. 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
1: Almost 11 o'clock. The quiz today, we've got the Spinal Ease Pillow from just in time for Mother's Day. You know, I'm saying give it to your mum. If your dear mum's still with you, and nothing wrong with winning it and keeping it to yourself, and just don't tell anyone. That's okay too. SpinalEZE.com.au. Question two. Coffs Harbour is home to one of Australia's most appealing landmarks. What is it, huh? The big thing at Coffs Harbour. News next.
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26: Good morning, I'm Donna Sirimana. Jefferson Lewis has been charged with the murder of 5-year-old Kumanjayi Little Baby. The 47-year-old remains under heavy guard in Darwin after being moved from Alice Springs for his own safety following violent riots outside the local hospital. Northern Territory Police Commissioner Martin Dole says they can't reveal any more information.
27: This matter is now before the courts, and as a result, it would be inappropriate for the police to provide further comment or discuss in detail. I would ask that the community respect the judicial process.
26: An 8-month police investigation into drug trafficking in the state's southwest has ended with dozens of arrests and the seizure of more than $100,000 in cash. Toby Goff has the details.
28: The streets of Chinchilla and Miles have been the focus of a major police crackdown over the weekend. Operation X-Ray Discourse, targeting a sophisticated syndicate allegedly trafficking cocaine, ice and cannabis across the region. Officers have executed 18 search warrants over the weekend so far, resulting in 38 people being charged with a total of 496 offences. Seven of those suspects are facing serious charges of trafficking dangerous drugs. Police say there's a zero tolerance policy for those bringing harm to rural towns, noting the supply of these drugs has had a profound and far-reaching impact on local families. Officers are crediting the success of the raids to information provided by the public through Crime Stoppers and are urging anyone with further intelligence to come forward. Toby Goff reporting.
26: A suspected homicide in Sydney's southwest has claimed a third life, with a 64-year-old man dying from injuries in hospital. He was found with critical head injuries at a home in Rose Meadow, alongside a woman in her 60s and a man in his 20s, who were both found deceased at the scene. Today Show reporter Jack Hahn has told Luke Grant the 32-year-old suspect was arrested when he returned to the scene of the crime in his car.
29: Slowing down, looking at the crime scene, they thought, look, at 2:30 in the morning, not quite right. Throughout those inquiries, they were able to ascertain that the man behind the wheel was in fact known to the three people that have since died.
26: And a new study has found placentas can identify if a child is at risk of developing allergies. Phase one of the MARTA research study has already been completed. It proved the genetic profile of a newborn's placenta determines if it will be susceptible to food allergies. Study lead Professor Vicky Clifton says they now want to develop a predicted test.
30: It could be a consumer-driven test where parents who are
2: concerned about whether their child is going to develop an allergy can actually use this test.
26: In finance, one Aussie dollar buying 72 US cents.
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26: The slow start for new Gold Coast coach Josh Hannay continues after the Titans were beaten 28-12 by the Raiders. Hannay has won just two matches in charge of the embattled Titans and admits the performance against Canberra was frustrating.
4: We never had the energy or the intent to actually deserve anything today. We got what we deserved in the end, yeah.
26: The Warriors have gone four in a row with a 36-14 triumph over the Eels. The Roosters beat the Broncos 38-24. Australia's Oscar Piastri could only manage seventh in qualifying for tomorrow's Miami Formula One Grand Prix. Sydney FC is through to the A-League men's semi-finals after a 1-0 playoff win against Melbourne Victory. And in the Premier League, wins for Brentford, Newcastle, the Wolves and Arsenal. I'm Donna Sirimana. That is the very latest in news and in sport.
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6: Stones Corner Festival is underway. Logan Road is fully closed between Old Cleveland Road and Montague Street until 11:30 tonight. Old Cleveland Road is crawling in both directions as drivers search for vanishing street parking. Use public transport if you're heading to the festival. No standing tollway zones. Go live at 3 p.m. today in the Brisbane CBD, Fortitude Valley and Spring Hill for tomorrow's march. Check the signs. I'm Ash Turner. This is your traffic leader, Brisbane's 4BC.
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26: Partly cloudy conditions in Brisbane with a slight chance of a shower. Light winds becoming southeasterly up to 20 kilometres an hour. Heading for a top temperature of 26 degrees in the city, the same in Ipswich, and 24 on the Bayside. Looking further ahead, a shower or two tomorrow with a high of 26 degrees, partly cloudy Tuesday and 27 on Moreton Bay, south to southeasterly winds between 10 and 15 knots, seas below a metre.
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1: Thank you for tuning in. Hope your day's going well. This Sunday, the 3rd day of May, a week's time, Mother's Day. Have you bought Mum something? If you still have your mum with you, we'll be here to make it a special Mother's Day. Hey, what are we going to do on Mother's Day to make it a special Mother's Day? We don't know. But we've got a week to come up with something. Goodness me. 131873 is the open line number. Well, I tell you what, we'll drop all the dad jokes and we'll do mum jokes. I don't even know what a mum joke is. We will, later this hour, there's a very special event coming up next week on Mother's Day. I want to preview with you. We'll do that before we get to midday. Jim's here after midday with the Great Australian Radio Show. I mentioned last week when Jim was here, it was Anzac Day last Saturday, of course, or the Saturday before last, and I uncovered this thing called the Anzac Book. And it was written, all the contributions in this Anzac Book were from soldiers at Gallipoli. And they were asked to contribute and they were overwhelmed with contributions. So, yes, they were sitting there in or whatever they were doing in trenches, writing stories, some poems, all sorts of things. And it comes together in this thing called the Anzac Book. So when Jim is here after our next news break, we'll be talking and reliving some of those memories and some of those contributions. It's quite, before Anzac Day last weekend, I stumbled upon this and I started to read it. It was the Friday night before the day and I just couldn't stop reading it. Very emotional stuff, much of it too. Anyway, we'll do that with Jim a little later on. And repeating the major news of the day, which is Northern Territory Police have charged Jefferson Lewis with the murder of 5-year-old Kumanjayi little baby. Commissioner Dole says police have laid the charges. Lewis has been in custody since his arrest on Thursday, the result of a 5-day search. There'll be more to say on that, I suspect, and when we're able to report that, we'll certainly let you know what it is. In the meantime, as I said, the open line number 131873. Look, the federal budget set to be announced on May 12, Tuesday week. Senior ministers are expected to sign off on key tax reform elements in the coming days. Well, you know, there's lots of leaks and carry on, so we can only assume what we're talking about here is what's actually happening. And as I said yesterday, sometimes with a budget leak, they'll leak a shark bite and then on the day you'll get a mozzie bite. You know, it's quite different. And then people go, oh, they're not that nasty after all. Meant to be somewhat impressive. I had to sneeze. Please excuse me. I could have shared it with you and said, look, this is me being authentic. I'm sneezing, but you deserve so much better. So there's speculation that Anthony Albanese could introduce changes to negative gearing, but I hear you saying, hang on, wait. This would potentially end the strategy for existing properties from what we're being told and what's being leaked. It might remain for new builds. They think they've got the answers to build enough homes to get us out of their Big Australia policy, which has fallen on its face. They're at least 200,000 homes away. And, of course, they hold the view that it's simply a supply problem. It's not a demand problem. And you and I both know that's a bit silly. So let's take you back to the election in 2022. The Prime Minister speaking on Sky to their Andrew Clunnell just 2 days before the poll. Have a listen.
0: So do you rule out changes to negative gearing if elected, yes or no?
9: Andrew, you asked me that before 2022, with respect. I'm sure you asked me because I was asked lots of times. I told people we wouldn't make changes. The proof's in the pudding, Andrew. If we were going to make changes, then why haven't we? So people can see what we've done. The key to housing, Andrew, is supply. Supply. And more supply.
1: Yeah, there you are. Interesting how many times that gets replayed. If the budget is, as is predicted, on Tuesday week. Hey, the price tag associated with the botched expulsion of Australian Greens co-founder Drew Hutton has been revealed. The Queensland Greens forked out a whopping $165,000 last July. The State Constitution and Arbitration Committee voted to expel Hutton for platforming commentary on Facebook. I think it was claimed to be transphobic. The Greens co-founder rejected the claim, arguing he was exercising his right to free speech. After he took action in the Queensland Supreme Court, the Greens' own lawyers concluded he'd been denied natural justice by the party. In an abject climb down, the state division restored Mr. Hutton's life membership and settled. However, the full costs are now being leaked. Confidential minutes of a Queensland Greens Management Committee meeting confirm Hutton was paid $50,000 plus GST, with legal fees bringing the total to $165,000. Despite the hit to the pocket, Mr. Hutton has told The Australian he doubts the party will learn from its mistakes, he says. Teaching fanatics about natural justice is not going to ensure the disciplinary committee acts justly. I've no doubt that the Queensland Greens have not given up on their quest to kick me out of the party again. Hutton established the Queensland branch in 1991. A year later, he set up the Australian Greens with his friend and foundational leader, Bob Brown. And I raise that today because there's the predictable carry-on about One Nation being dysfunctional and at war with each other and all that kind of weird stuff that they'd love you to think represents modern One Nation. I don't think that it does. It's not confined to parties of the right, this dysfunction. I think what happened in Queensland is something to take on board. If you think that Queensland Greens or the Greens anywhere are running a tight ship, I think that requires further investigation. I really do. The Liberals have claimed victory, as we mentioned earlier, in a key Victorian by-election, seen as a bit of a preview as to what might happen in the Victorian state election from November this year, and at least shedding some light on what is predicted from next weekend's Farrer by-election. I guess this is about the strength or otherwise of the One Nation vote. As counting continued, the Liberal candidate Anthony Marsh appeared to be in a commanding position. He had close with 80% of the vote counted, close to a 38.5% share of the primary vote, and the 2PP, two-party preferred, was 63.4. The Victorian Electoral Commission was initially running the two-candidate vote as a race between the Liberals and an independent. The independent was in second place early, but has now slipped behind One Nation's Darren Hercus. Hercus had 24.7% of the primary vote, the independent 21.3%. Marsh, the Liberal candidate, said he was so glad he could bring it home for local members tonight. He said, "It's the honour of my life to be standing here as the next member for the seat. We shouldn't forget Labor opted not to field a candidate in the by-election." And it's important to note this, that the Liberals did suffer a 10% swing against it. Now, some of that might be anger about being forced to a by-election. And Sam Groth, the former deputy leader and member at the time of Nepean, I think had to deal with some pretty ordinary reporting in the local papers. So there might have been some resentment there. But the vote is still holding up, the One Nation vote. It was thought to be in the 20s, and the numbers we're seeing are very much in the 20s. Lots of people were thinking, oh, you know, this will fall away. This won't become a thing. And all of a sudden it becomes a thing. 131-873. Lincoln says, supply the problem. You can't have supply with demand on the other side. Economics 101. There's not enough light tonight. That isn't because there's too much darkness. Instead of giving our billions to renewables, give that money to tradies and business who can take on tradies to build things. All right, Lincoln, thank you for your text. Appreciate it very much indeed. Stephen says, oh, there's another radio station that discourage text messages. You don't. No, we don't. That's, I'm not sure who the other station is. I am sure, to be honest. You've written it there, but I don't intend to name that station on this station. They could buy an ad, not that they could buy an ad here, but let's pretend that didn't happen the last little bit here. Luke, love the show. You're my favourite. Wow. If you need some mum jokes, check out Mel Buttle's Instagram. Can you do that for me? Thank you, Joy. Let's do mum jokes. No dad jokes next week. Absolutely not. Mum jokes. Mel, is it Mel Buttle? Do we know, is Mel Buttle's a thing? Why don't we just get Mel Buttle on? Is that possible, or is Mel Buttle an Australian person or an international superstar? I think Kitty's preparing a note in the thing we call chat. Is that what you did there? It is. Why aren't I seeing it here? I don't know. Technology and young people these days. Stephen said, I apologise for calling you idiots. Why did Stephen call us idiots? It was an Aussie backhander intended as a sense of humour. Oh, okay. You idiots. Okay, righto, Stephen. I have to go to the history page here. I'm so pleased I'm now able to listen once again to you idiots. Oh, okay. Righto. Kind of understand. Kind of. She's a prominent Aussie comedian, television presenter, or as it says here, Televsino presenter. I'm assuming you meant television. And radio host. Not that we call out spelling mistakes these days. It's so 2010s. Okay. Will she come on this show, or is this show too, let's call it weird for her? It is too weird for her. Okay. Well, I wear that as a badge of honour. Don't worry about that. Thank you. 131-873 is the open line number. This might help you with something.

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1: 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Logan Road is fully closed between Old Cleveland Road and Montague Street until 11:30 tonight. 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Check the signs. I'm Ash Turner. This is your traffic leader, Brisbane's 4BC.
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15: 23 past 11 o'clock, 131873 is the open line. I've got Rhonda here from the great state of Queensland who heard the Spice Girls thing we played for Mother's Day. Hey, Rhonda, well done. You've won the flowers. You have?
16: Oh, excellent, Luke. Great. You've made my day.
15: Well, you've made our day because you listened for that and you hit the numbers in the right order and you got through. So we've got for you some beautiful oriental lilies and roses, a box of them. So you can display them. Are you a mum, if you don't mind
16: me
15: asking?
16: Yes, I am.
15: Well.
16: Yes, I am.
15: Well, that can be your Mother's Day present from us, if that's okay.
16: Oh, that's so good, Luke.
15: Beautiful. Have a lovely day. Thank you so much for listening. Stay there so we can get all the details we need. And I'm told reliably, is this true that we're doing this again next weekend? We are doing it next week. You know what? Let's do it next weekend but get different winners. Hey? Let's try that. not have your family members ring and win the flowers. Let's get actual... We don't do that. I just can't help myself. Got to be silly. The polling I mentioned earlier from Freshwater that indicates the government is doing well, but sadly, I think there's mystery around those numbers because the Conservative vote is very solid. You add One Nation and you add the Coalition. And I'd say that's important because we're at the beginning of something here. I'm not saying there's any done deal at all and, you know, anything can happen. But Barnaby Joyce has revealed that One Nation would be willing to strike a deal with the Coalition to form government in the future. He told Sky that they were interested or they were open to at least backing a government in exchange for key policy concessions. Now, One Nation would get no concessions from Labor, and Labor keeps saying put them last. And as I was saying earlier when Jamie Rogers was here on the Sunday sweep, and she made the point, and I agree. If you've got parties with, you know, the same basic beliefs, conservative political beliefs or principles, then you're going to be, aren't you, in a position where you might be able to do something like a deal. You don't have to have a crack at each other, and it's absolutely, I think it's stupid that the either side, the Coalition or the Nats or the One Nation Party, waste any of their time attacking each other. The enemy is on the other side. And it's not like you've got a shortage of material wherever you look, from the absolute decapitation of what was once a sensible energy system that was at one time affordable to, you know, taxpayer-funded pay rises for heavily unionised industries. It never gets the run it should. And the big Australia, I mean, wherever you look. So anyway, I was intrigued by this polling that's out today because they do have a list of the single most important issues facing Australians. They polled, I think, 1,100 people. I don't know how much of this comes to you as a surprise. Let's see. The question, which is the single most important issue facing Australia? Number one on the list, the cost and standard of living, 44%. Housing and accommodations, number two, 12%. Immigration and asylum, number three, 9%. Managing the economy, number four, 8%. Crime and social order, number five, 7%. They're the top five. Coming in at six, the environment and climate change, 5%. Equal with tax and government spending, 5%. Ahead of health and social care, 3%. Defence and national security, 2%. Job security and unemployment, 2%. Now, the key question, and from that the point to make is, which is the single most important issue facing Australia? Now, for lots of us, it's not just a case of having one thing that's important. It's true that you can have two or three things. So that doesn't account for that in those numbers, but it is intriguing. The question was put, who would you prefer to be Prime Minister of Australia? Anthony Albanese, 44%. Angus Taylor, 38%. Now, that gap is nothing. I'm not talking up the prospect of a coalition victory. I'm not doing that at all. I'm just saying that there's polling around. The narrative that, you know, the coalition are stuffed. I think that was true, indisputable, 3 or 4 months ago. I don't think it's as clear cut today. And I think that's because of Angus Taylor, and I think it's because of Matt Canavan. And I think it's because they might have a better team looking after things in either gentleman's office. We'll see. Could be wrong. Often am. 131-873. G'day, Luke. The Coalition needs to read The Art of War and you also understand the enemy of your enemy is your friend. Thank you, Jen. Mother's Day. Hi, Luke. I've been called a mother a few times. Does that mean I'll get a present? Well, JJ is, I suppose J stands for Julie or Jennifer or Jane or Joy or, well, let's face it, it could stand for John and you might be, you're allowed to be whatever you are. Well done. I have no answer for you. Cherie says, Luke, congrats to your Roosters. My Broncos nearly got you, but with no halfback and two more injured players. Oh, now, come on, Cherie. Okay, you came back. And, you know, it was out the best winger in the game, Mark Nawonga Nitsawate. Is that how you say it? Marky Mark. I love Marky Mark. He's out for 8 weeks, they say. 8 weeks he's out for. Look, it was 30-0. You came back, but you do that in the modern game. Better off saying, hey, Luke, you got my team. You were just too good. Thank you, Cherie. Stephen, Luke Grant, I love listening to you, brother. I've got a brother. I like people, blokes and others, using the brother much better than bro. I don't like bro. I think bro is, yeah. Tim says, Luke, once upon a time, I would have been, okay, that's a comment about the Spice Girls, and good on you, Tim. Good on you for having the, strength to be honest and upfront, even though it's something we can't use on air, and that's okay too. What do I do now? Just take a break and pretend that bit didn't happen? I don't do that.
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15: Now it is 24 minutes to midday. 131-873 is the number. I'm trying to find mum jokes. I've got some here, have I? That was me looking away, sorry. Why is a computer so smart? Because it listens to its motherboard. Okay. What do you call a short mum? A minimum? Please tell me you didn't make these up. These have been stolen from a really P-Week website. Is that, yeah, thank God for that. What did the baby corn say to the mama corn? Where's popcorn? I understand why you make that noise, but that deserved the drum beat thing, I reckon. Don't do it now. Oh, I'm not going to do that. These are even bad for me. And I'm just a dag when it comes to this gear. What was Cleopatra's favourite day? Mummy's Day. Okay. What did the panda give his mummy? A bear hug. Oh, come on. Mother jokes are... they're appalling. You know, I am an exponent of the dad joke. How do we milk this for listener participation? I know. Oh, we've given away the flowers. Next weekend we'll do mum jokes for the flowers, not some lame bit of Spice Girls music. You just heard a great idea live on the radio. I played a song yesterday and people like it. When people like a song, they say, oh, Luke, you've done it again. That's such a good song. And then I say, oh, gee, I'm glad you liked it. And then someone says, oh, that song was rubbish. My drive home is about 50 minutes. I reckon I played this song maybe 20 times in the car yesterday. Keith Urban, Michael McDonald from the Doobie Brothers. You'll love this, I hope.

Keith Urban, Michael McDonald, We Go Back. The new album from Keith Urban comes out in early June called Flow State. It's a tribute to, you know, that yacht rock, West Coast US music from the 70s. And it's full of covers. Steal Away, that Robbie Dupre song. Baby Come Back. Who is that one-hit wonder for Player? I think that's a one-hit wonder. Magnet and Steel. Wow. Walter Egan. Do you remember that, Magnet? You are the magnet, I am the steel. Late 70s. Just the two of us, the Washington Grover Jr., I think that was. Help is on its way. Would that have to be the LRB song? And on the preview, which you can get on Apple Music or whatever you listen to, there's also a version of Seals and Crofts' Summer Breeze. John Mayer plays on it as well. Luke, that song sounds like a cheap Netflix chick flick rom-com soundtrack. Okay. Well, that means that I'm a massive fan of the old Netflix chick flick rom-com, Paul. I'm proud of it. At Audica, they understand that for a lot of people, wanting better hearing doesn't mean you're ready to be seen wearing hearing aids. That's okay. That's why Audica is leading the way across Australia with the new Oticon Zeal, the first hearing aid to do it all unseen. Oticon Zeal, personalised by Audica, is so discreet it's nearly invisible, with intelligent AI sound processing, rechargeability and Bluetooth connectivity. 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
2: Logan Road is closed in full between Old Cleveland Road and Montague Street until 11:30pm for the Stones Corner Festival. Old Cleveland Road is crawling in both directions with drivers doing laps looking for street parking. Use public transport if you're heading to the festival. The no standing tollway zones go live at 3pm today in the Brisbane CBD, Fortitude Valley and Spring Hill for tomorrow's march. Check the signage, and if you're heading north to Murrumba Downs or North Lakes, the Pine River Bridge is your pinch point. Ash Turner, Brisbane's 4BC.
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0: 12 to 12 it is. I've just found a mum's joke that is funny. Mum's recipe for iced coffee. 1, have kids. 2, make coffee. 3, forget you made coffee. 4, drink it cold. That's good. We found one. Mother's Day is a week today. Not only are we bringing our attention to beloved mothers, but we're also shining a light on a really important initiative. Next Sunday, the Mother's Day Classic is happening. The event strives to raise awareness and funds for ovarian and breast cancer research. Almost 2,000 Australian women will be diagnosed with ovarian cancer this year. The 5-year survival rate for the disease is just 49%.

0: spent. So half of those diagnosed won't be here in 5 years' time. Now, at the moment, there are no early detection tests and treatment options do remain limited. Participants, though, in the upcoming event can walk or run a variety of distances in order to raise funds. And if you raise funds, you just never know what happens. So let's find out more. I want to speak to Robin Penty, CEO of the Ovarian Cancer Research Foundation, who I'm delighted to say is on the line. G'day, Robin.
1: Hi there, Luke. Thanks for having me.
0: An absolute pleasure. Gee, those figures, particularly around ovarian cancer, are just so disturbing. Have we made any progress in the recent years or decades, or has it just been like this for a long time?
1: It certainly has been like this for many years. Of course, research has been happening and there have been incremental improvements in treatments, but unfortunately not in the survival rate. It's been very stubborn. And as you mentioned, only one in two women diagnosed today will be alive in 5 years' time. So it's quite a lethal cancer.
0: Is there anything we can to get early detection? Is there any hope, any research that gives us a better understanding and perhaps an earlier idea of where this goes?
1: Well, yes, Australia is one of the leading countries in the world for early detection research. It's a complex disease, so we know it will take time, which is why raising these important funds for research is so critical. But, you know, I often say there was a time we didn't think man would walk on the moon, and now it has been done. So, it takes time, persistence, talent and effort, and Australia has that in spades.
0: You know, Robin, I talk to people, not necessarily like you, but I speak to people that occupy positions not dissimilar to yours, and, you know, there's a hell of a weight on your shoulders, and there are great results or encouraging results. But you must get close to some really beautiful human beings that are part of those sad statistics. And it could really, really affect you. But I guess someone like you turns that into a motivation to get to that finish line where there is better treatment, better testing sooner rather than later. Is that what drives it for you?
1: You know, it does. And you just said the right phrase, you know, the best phrase, beautiful people. So if anything, ovarian cancer patients, their families, survivors, you know, they are all the inspiration, truly, that we need. You know, many are going through invasive treatments, some facing infertility or early menopause as a result of the disease. And they know they don't have a lot of time left, sadly, in some cases. But, you know, they show up, they stand up, they'll be walking next Sunday at the Mother's Day Classic. Honestly, they keep the fire in our bellies white hot. So it's more galvanizing. It's as sad as it can be, it's very galvanizing for me and my team.
0: I know exactly what you mean. So let's talk about the Mother's Day Classic next week. Tell me how we can encourage people to become involved.
1: Well, it's easy, Luke. I'm glad you asked. So the first thing to know is this event's been running for 26 years, and it's still going strong. Next Sunday morning, there'll be events across Australia. All you need to do is go to mothersdayclassic.com.au and register. Let your friends and your coworkers know you're walking or running for a really important cause. And then just ask for their support. My experienced people in Australia are very generous for important causes. And when they know their charity dollars make a difference and they want to be part of something bigger and special, the Mother's Day Classic, you know, really has made a huge difference for breast cancer, and will do this very same for ovarian in the next 25 years. So that's all they have to do.
0: Okay, Mother's Day Classic, and there's a variety of distances. You don't have to get ready for a marathon. It's not like that. Hey, I was...
1: You can amble if you like.
0: You can amble. Very good, very good. We've just undergone an ownership change here at 2GB and 4BC, and I know... I think I heard Craig Laundy talk about this the other day. It might have been my boss, Greg Burns, but someone, there's a connection with Tapped Media, our now ownership, and the Laundy family, who've been involved in this Mother's Day classic for some time. Is that right?
1: They sure have, and I'm particularly proud to see them put their generous philanthropic support behind the cause this year. They've been deeply affected by ovarian cancer as a family.
0: Yeah.
1: And, their generosity is really impressive this year.
0: Yeah, they're very good people. Easy for me to say that, but having met them and know what they what sort of people they are, and you can, you know, if you're smart enough, you can pick it up pretty quickly. So Mother's Day Classic next Sunday. I hope it goes as well as it should go, and you have record attendees and people get involved in the fundraising, because like you and all of you within the Ovarian Cancer Research Foundation, any little progress that can be made in helping women get through this is so very important. It does take dollars, so, you know, let's do what we can. Robin, all the very best.
1: Luke, before I let you go, can I add one more thing?
0: Please do.
1: I would be absolutely remiss if I didn't mention. The other exciting thing this year is, for the first time, Laundy Hotels will donate $5 from every main meal purchased across their 40 venues directly to the Ovarian Cancer Research Foundation next week for research. And it's research that will really shift the dial for women with ovarian cancer. So
0: Excellent. If
1: you're not walking or running, please do go out and eat, and we'll be grateful for your support.
0: Thank you
1: so much.
0: An absolute pleasure, Robin. Thank you so much for your time and for saying that. CEO of the Ovarian Cancer Research Foundation, Robin Penty.
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0: Now, after the news, we'll do the quiz sometime before we go, and you'll need three answers to win the Spinal Ease pillow. Perfect for Mother's Day. And if you have, you know, a bit of a sleeping challenge, this might help you. So, you know, win it for yourself, and it's okay to do that. SpinalEZE.com.au. The first question was, the Roosters and the Broncos played last night. Who won that? Question two, Coffs Harbour is home to one of Australia's most appealing landmarks. It's a big thing. What is it? Question three, I played a song yesterday and today, the work of Keith Urban and Michael McDonald. Michael McDonald, best associated with which 1970s US rock group? I think they're still around today. I'm pretty sure they are. What's the name of that band? That's it. You just need the three answers, and we'll get you to call in the next hour. In the meantime, it's almost midday. The news is next.
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16: Good afternoon, I'm Jamel Wills. Charges have now been laid against the man accused of killing a five-year-old girl in Alice Springs. Toby Goff reports.
17: 1 week after she was taken from her home, Northern Territory Police have formally charged Jefferson Lewis with the murder of Kumanjai Little Baby. The 47-year-old remains under heavy guard in Darwin and is expected to face court later this week. Northern Territory Police Commissioner Martin Dole says while the charge is a significant milestone in a complex investigation, the town remains deeply scarred. Police have also released CCTV of Thursday's riot that broke out at the hospital where Lewis was receiving treatment. Several people have been arrested over the event. The community is now being urged to respect the judicial process and allow Kumanjai Little Baby's family the peace they need. Toby Goff reporting.
16: Police are investigating three deaths in Sydney's southwest. A 64-year-old man found with critical head injuries at a house in Rosemeadow has died in hospital. The bodies of a woman in her 60s and man in his 20s were also found in the house. A 32-year-old man arrested nearby remains in custody. The federal government says it's not ruling out an extension to the fuel excise beyond the end of June. Labor halved the levy by three months in April, following high fuel prices during the Middle East war. As shipping restrictions persist in the Strait of Hormuz, Assistant Treasurer Daniel Molino has told Sky News a decision will be made closer to the deadline.
18: We're just 1 month into that fuel excise cut. I think we need to really see how the overseas conflict evolves, how prices evolve for oil. But I think, you know, it is doing what it was intended to do.
16: Meanwhile, the New South Wales government is cracking down on service stations that fail to report accurate petrol prices online. Retailers now face on-the-spot fines of up to $11,000 for hiding price hikes or fuel shortages. Minister for Better Regulation and Fair Trading, Analak Shantavong, says it's to protect drivers.
19: This is about making sure that motorists get the fairest deal. We'll also be tripling the fines for those caught doing the wrong thing.
16: Police have dismantled a major drug trafficking syndicate after an eight-month investigation in Queensland's Western Downs. It included 18 raids across Chinchilla and Miles. Around 38 people have been charged with almost 500 offences. In finance, $1 Australian buying around 72 US cents.
20: Hello, this is Phil O'Neill. When the clock hits midnight, I'm on the radio and I'd love you to join me. Don't miss Australia Overnight on Brisbane's 4BC. Let's talk.
16: Knights captain Kalyn Ponga is hoping for a strong performance in front of the side's home fans against Souths as they prepare to welcome back several injured players. Ponga says Newcastle supporters deserve to see their team winning again.
21: Well, our performances at home probably haven't been good enough this year, especially maybe the last 24 months. There's a bit of excitement with the boys that are returning, but that's not going to get us the win, you know. It's not going to guarantee us anything. We've still got job to do out there.
16: In today's other clashes, the Sharks take on West Tigers before the Panthers and Sea Eagles cap off round 9. Aussie golfers Minwoo Lee and Adam Scott are tied after round 3 of the PGA Tour event in Miami. They're both 12 shots off the pace at 3 under. Legendary pace bowler Mitch Starc has taken 3 wickets in his first IPL match of the season, helping the Delhi Capitals with a 7-wicket win over the Royals. That's the latest news and sport.
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22: Logan Road is closed in full between Old Cleveland Road and Montague Street until 11:30pm for the Stones Corner Festival. Old Cleveland Road is crawling in both directions with drivers doing laps looking for street parking. Use public transport if you're heading to the festival. The no standing tollway zones go live at 3pm today in the Brisbane CBD, Fortitude Valley and Spring Hill for tomorrow's march. Check the signage, and if you're heading north to Moorumba Downs or North Lakes, the Pine River Bridge is your pinch point. Ash Turner, Brisbane's 4BC.
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16: A partly cloudy day with a slight chance of a shower about Bayside suburbs. Tomorrow a shower or two, a top of 26 degrees after an overnight low of around 18. Tuesday, partly cloudy, 28. Wednesday, a shower or two, 25. Thursday, partly cloudy with a top of 26. Friday, sunny, 23. Saturday, sunny, 23. On Moreton Bay, southeasterly winds around 10 to 15 knots and seas below a metre.

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16: Now, if you'd like to play the quiz, you better hop to it. 131 873. Three questions for you. Spinal Ease pillow that you might just give to mum for Mother's Day. So whatever you do, hop on the phone. Good luck. If you get stuck, I'll give you a hand because this is that kind of show. The continuous call team not far away. One Iron. Mate.
17: Lukey.
16: How you doing? You well?
17: Good, mate. How are you going?
16: Yeah, not too bad at all.
17: Good afternoon.
16: Yeah, good afternoon. Whereabouts are you today?
17: We're at the Sutherland Shire, mate. So home game for both J-Moz and Big Mom, but Cooper and I.
16: Every time you're there with Levy, you get showered with gifts, those gifts being food. What have you got today?
17: Food's good.
16: What have you got
17: at the moment? Pies, sausage rolls, chips.
16: Oh, right. He gets Wagyu. I don't know if they're wieners, but they're Wagyu. What game are you guys covering?
17: We got the Sharks Tigers today. Can't wait for this game. Beautiful day out here in the Sutherland Shire. Should be a good game out here this afternoon. They're expecting a sellout, actually. So
16: wow,
17: that'll be good. The Tigers fans are travelling.
16: Big Man will be there, obviously, on the sideline. Part of the you've got Iron Mike Pearsall doing the calling today, so that'll also
17: he is.
16: Be
17: also on, debut be on a Sunday.
16: Yeah, who's the Big Man tipping? Do we know?
17: I think the Big Man has tipped today. Actually, I'll ask him. Big Man, who have you tipped today? Luke's talking to you.
16: Yeah.
17: You
18: good work, Luke. You tipped the Sharks in our game.
16: Sharks. Yeah, I've
18: I
16: kept
18: don't know
16: them.
18: Why, because it's I've kept going
16: them
18: very
16: too.
18: Well.
16: I've tipped them too. So they.
18: How many have you got this round, Luke?
16: Well, I got all of them yesterday, and I got none of them on Friday.
18: Okay, three.
16: Yeah. Mm. What about you?
17: I'm a perfect round this week, guys.
16: Yeah, I don't care. What about you, big man?
18: No, I'm four. Just you and I. Yeah. Don't worry about him.
16: Yeah, I know.
18: He's tipped 5 out of 5, but he's running last. So yeah. It doesn't matter.
17: No, I'm not at all.
16: Yeah, we don't care. We care about you. We care about Big Barn. Righto, gentlemen. Thank you. Gosh, I love talking to Big Mo. I love talking to Gavin too. Anyway, they're not far away. Quiz time. Let's play. Sarah. Hi, Sarah.
8: Hello, my favourite person. How are you?
16: Well, Sarah, you've just you've just become my favourite person, so isn't this rather opportune? Good luck.
8: Oh. would you like the answers?
16: Yes, I would. Roosters or Broncos last night? Which one?
8: Roosters.
16: What's the appealing landmark at Coffs Harbour?
8: The very appealing landmark is the Big Banana.
16: It is. And Michael McDonald in that Keith Urban song. Michael McDonald made famous, well, he's famous in his own right, but he was part of a group in the 70s in the US.
8: The Doobie Brothers.
16: The Doobie Brothers. And just by knowing all that and listening to this show, you now will sleep so well with a spinal ease pillow. Sarah, thank you so much for playing the game.
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16: Well, it's just about time to go. The boys getting ready to entertain you through the afternoon on the continuous call team. So whatever you do, keep the radio on and be entertained throughout the afternoon. Next weekend when we're back here, Mother's Day will be the important day on Sunday. I got an email from Teresa in Queensland. Thank you, Teresa. A small reflection, Luke, ahead of next week about Mothering Sunday. I lost my mum, Rose, aged 92 last November. She never liked Mother's Day. We were brought up with Mothering Sunday, the fourth Sunday in Lent. It meant a great deal to her. She'd make a Simnel cake, cut it into pieces, share it with our community, not just with family, but with all who mothered others, teachers, nurses, doctors, fellow mums and grandmothers.
0: I'll have a look at that. And Teresa, we'll talk about that next week. Thank you for getting in touch. Time to go. Thank you, Camilla. Thank you, Kitty. Dylan. Thank you, Kane. Anyone else provide help to this show on the weekend? I'm not going to thank myself. Stop it, Camilla, embarrassing me. Anyway, have a great week. Thanks a lot for listening, and I'll be back next weekend. Until then, allow me to say it one more time. Bye-bye.

0: pain.
1: Did you only use Stingos for that one, or did you make...
0: Well, I may have used something else before that that had little to no effect.
2: Was it illegal?
3: Well, that's what I was going to...
0: It rhymes with Les Kiss.
3: Well, that's... Did you actually do
2: Billy
3: that?
2: Chris?
3: Yes. Because my
0: well,
3: first...
0: I was a fair way away
1: of
0: from
1: course.
0: Any type of treatment.
1: Well,
0: and
1: that works.
0: Of course I went to it.
2: I got on the drink.
3: My first ever one was the same thing. I got one. It was just me and my mate, and his dad had told him that, like, oh, if you ever get jellyfish or a blue bottle, yeah, you know, use what Gord gave you to relieve it. And I did it around my ankle, and he did, and geez, it worked quick too.
2: What do you wee on them?
3: yeah,
1: you do.
3: That's what you do.
1: It's got something with the acidity levels in your urine. I think it has.
2: My urine is so acidic.
1: I wouldn't be letting you do it.
3: Yours would burn through their skin.
1: Mate, yeah, I could have a third degree burn.
2: You know, I've got those plastic bottles. They got holes in them now.
1: Bit of acid.
2: The one near the bed is just gone.
1: Hey, 131-873. Don't forget, we have a Harvey Norman gift card to be $100. There for the best caller of the day. But what are some of the stories about your kids getting stung? What did you do to ease the pain there? Because it's hard seeing your young man, he doesn't know what's going on, getting stung for the first time by
2: it's a shame that you weren't there to see him chip the goalkeeper.
1: I know.
2: Either.
3: Yeah.
1: It's going to be a regret.
2: Did anyone get a video of it?
1: They didn't, no. But I got a bit of a commentary of it.
0: An after-action report.
1: I did.
3: Yeah, that's right.
0: So in the lounge room.
2: He removed Finn.
1: Hey?
2: Finn, did he say he chipped with his left foot as well?
1: No, mate, please. There was no lying about it. People were ringing me in raptures saying you should have seen what happened.
2: 7-year-old chipping the goalkeeper. Well, I mean, he might have just hammered one into the corner.
1: Oh, he did.
0: Well, in the under-sixes, their nets are about a metre wide and a metre high, so if he's chipped the goalie, he must have been pretty tall.
1: No, we're all bigger. Ones now,
3: he was a small goalie. He was lying down.
2: How big was the ball? Their tennis ball. They play with a tennis ball there.
1: Yeah, they do. 131-873 is the number. Give us a call. We'll take a break and be back with plenty more. This is the Continuous Call Team.
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1: We've got Leanne from Toowoomba here, boys. It's wonderful to hear Jay Moores with the team this afternoon. A lot better than having Neil Breen telling us where he's been, where he's going.
2: Where is he going?
1: And how wonderful generally he thinks he is. Love the rest of the team.
0: That is a serve. You've got to keep that one in the archives for when he gets back.
3: You know, he's just such a details. When he tells a story, he's a details guy.
0: He's a heavy name dropper.
3: Oh, yeah.
2: Very good.
3: But he'll get bogged down in details that just have no addition. He'll be like, it was 6 p.m.

0: Now, me and Harry went, no, it wasn't 6 p.m. It wasn't 6. It was 5:45. Yeah, it was 5:45, and Ian Harrison were going down, and Harrison had a chip on the stick, and he put salt on.
1: No,
0: it wasn't
1: have a
0: salt.
1: Chip on a stick.
0: It was chicken salt, wasn't it, Harrison? Was it chicken salt?
2: You have been practicing that. That was very good.
3: I'm good at impersonation, David.
4: Send, him a copy of that, will you, please?
1: It was.
4: Get Tana to send him one.
1: Line 2, Mark from Bronte. Line 2, Mark from Bronte. G'day, Mark.
2: Hello, Lee.
5: Hey, gentlemen, how are we?
1: Good, thanks, mate.
4: Good, Mark.
5: That's good. Young bloke, son of one of my good friends in Nippers down in Bronte years ago. He got stung really bad out in the water. So he's come running up, tears in his eyes. He was only about 10. Tears in his eyes. Mum, what do I do? What do I do? The mother's asked me. She's gone, Mark, what do I do? I said, go and get a can of Coke. She goes, go and get a can of Coke. I said, yeah, mate. So she's gone into the kiosk, got a can of Coke. I've gone, pour it all over it. She's gone, okay. She's gone, will it work? I go, well, stings go better with Coke.
3: Mate.
4: Mark, that's one of the greatest calls you've ever had. Congratulations.
1: Should we give the voucher away?
4: Yeah, give it to him now.
3: Go on.
4: Stings go better with Coke. Beautiful, mate.
3: It sure does.
2: Put that on a T-shirt.
1: Here he is. Claire from Engadine's on line one. G'day, Claire.
6: G'day, how are you?
1: Good, thanks.
6: That's good. It was actually my mother. What happened was when I was living down in Canberra, I would have been 15 at the time, my mother was helping a neighbour move some carpet from behind a shed because he was going to go take it to the council clean-up. Anyhow, when she was helping him move it, she disturbed a whole heap of wasps' nests and ended up with wasps all down her shirt, all through her hair, biting her all over her arms and legs, and my neighbour had to get her underneath the kitchen sink and get water on them just to get them away, and she ended up with bite marks all over her arms and ended up with headaches for about 3 days.
2: She swell up?
6: Oh, she did, yeah. She did, yeah.
4: Thank you. Hey, look, Claire, are you still keen on Levy?
6: I'm much more keen on Liam and Noel Gallagher of Oasis as well.
2: Well, that's fair enough. That's a fair upgrade.
7: You want them both?
1: Thanks for your call there, Claire.
2: That's greedy.
1: Hey, guys, I got stung by a wasp about a month ago.
2: Mate, it's not fun.
1: Terrible. Yeah. I panicked.
2: But
1: I screamed.
4: What did you do?
1: Nothing. I just ran around. I didn't know.
4: You screamed?
1: Well, I was doing the hedging of our camellias.
4: Yeah.
1: And I was like reaching over, and so I've just thrown the. I thought it was a spider, so I thought it hurt. So
2: you ever seen how the people how they get rid of them? They have the petrol and they put it in like a cup, and then they just put the cup up towards the nest.
1: Do they?
2: And the fumes just.
4: You light it?
2: Daze them and they drop into the petrol.
4: Oh, yeah. Really?
1: But then you release them again, do you?
7: No, they're dead. They drown in there.
4: Mate, they don't sniff the petrol.
1: It sounds like they do.
7: It's good. They're good videos, though, eh? They're good.
1: Are they?
7: Mate, it's amazing.
1: What are you two doing?
2: As a kid, though, I just used to try and throw a rock
1: you
2: at
1: would.
2: It. And then I got done one day. I got a bit too close and got stung and found out the hard way.
4: Really?
7: I tried to do that with a huntsman in my room the other night, like just a little Tupperware container. And it's the most nervous you've ever been because if you miss by an inch, it's like daunting. And I've put the Tupperware on him. And then as I've tried to flip it, he just ran out of the Tupperware across my hand.
1: I can't do it, Cooper.
7: Man, I just flung my hand straight into the wall. Nearly broke my arm on it.
1: Yeah, but the huntsman was fine.
7: Yeah, no, he
1: found itself another.
4: You know what are the worst, and you don't get them down here, cane toads.
1: The worst.
4: You ever had anything to do with a cane toad?
7: I've seen them around when I go up to Queensland, but I've never had too much of an interaction.
4: No, they're despicable.
1: I took photos of them once when we were up north, thinking that it was like a normal frog that we had seen.
2: Like
1: so I'm like, kids, we found the frog. And then someone said, you realise that's a cane toad, don't you? And then I'm like, yeah, I get
7: it. What do they do, though? Like, what's so bad about it?
1: We'll take a break and we'll find out.
4: Knee deep.
1: They do.
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9: Well, you're in a bit of trouble, guys. Not me, but you three. Mark Levy will be calling in after 2 p.m. to rebuttal what you guys have been saying.
4: Rebuttal what?
0: About
4: what
0: did
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9: You're talking about his love life again and everything like that. 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
9: 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I made my debut for the Storm in 2019 and have played 134 NRL games. 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
9: Game kicking off in a couple of minutes. Knights and Rabbitohs. Team news for that. Cody Hopwood joins the bench in jersey 20. Harrison Graham drops out. Adam Elliott makes his debut for Souths in jumper number 20. And Liam LeBlanc drops out of that. Break for some news, then back with the second hour.
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18: Good afternoon, I'm Jamelle Wells. Police say a man may have killed his brother and parents in a drug-induced frenzy in their Sydney home before returning to the crime scene. Emergency crews called to Rosemeadow near Campbelltown this morning found the bodies of a 65-year-old woman and 25-year-old man. A 64-year-old man found injured at the scene died in hospital. Police Superintendent Grant Healy says a 32-year-old man arrested at the house is being questioned.
19: It's very early in the investigation, so I can't speculate on what happened. We know it's a family unit and we're trying to work our way through with what happened during the evening.
18: The man charged with the murder of Kumanjai Little Baby in Alice Springs is expected to face court next week. 47-year-old Jefferson Lewis has been moved from Alice Springs to Darwin after riots outside a hospital. The opposition is urging the federal government to extend cuts to the fuel excise beyond the 30th of June. Labor halved the levy by 26 cents a litre in April due to the Middle East war causing high fuel prices for 3 months. With the Strait of Hormuz still mostly closed, Nationals MP David Littleproud has told Today that relief will likely need to be extended.
20: The bombs are going to continue to drop and so therefore the straits are going to continue to be blocked, and that means we're going to have supply issues. That's going to put more pressure back on prices, and I think the government is going to have to keep some flexibility around that support.
18: Jewish Australians are preparing to give evidence on the first day of the Royal Commission into anti-Semitism in the wake of the Bondi terrorist attack. The five-week hearing will investigate concerns Australia became complacent about safety of the Jewish community despite repeated warnings. The Executive Council of Australian Jewry says it will be the most significant investigation into anti-Semitism in Australia's history. American budget airline Spirit has ceased operations, leaving thousands of passengers with cancelled flights. US correspondent from Nine, Reid Butler.
21: The rising cost of jet fuel, it's more than doubled as a result of the war in Iran, is among the reasons why Spirit Airlines has collapsed, and it is understandable to be worried other low-cost carriers could go the same way. Spirit is like the Jetstar of America in terms of offering cheaper prices without a premium service. But the airline was struggling before the war with huge debt following two bankruptcies. A last-minute desperate bid for a government bailout failed to materialise, and now 17,000 people are out of a job and people who bought tickets are wondering what's next. Reid Butler, Los Angeles.
18: In finance, one Australian dollar buying around 72 US cents.
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18: This afternoon's clash between the Knights and Souths is just getting underway in Newcastle. With several players returning from injury, Knights captain Kalyn Ponga says the home crowd deserves to see their team win.
22: Well, our performances at home probably haven't been good enough this year, especially maybe the last 24 months. There's a bit of excitement with the boys that are returning, but that's not going to get us the win, you know. It's not going to guarantee it to us anything. It's a good job to do out there.
18: Later, Cronulla takes on the high-flying West Tigers at Shark Park. Tonight, the ladder-leading Panthers take on the Sea Eagles, who are still yet to lose under Kieran Foran. In today's AFL, the Swans are up against Melbourne. Gold Coast take on GWS tonight. And Oscar Piastri has fallen short in qualifying for the Miami Grand Prix. He'll start seventh. That's news and sport.
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18: A partly cloudy day with a slight chance of a shower about Bayside suburbs. Tomorrow a shower or two at top of 26 degrees after an overnight low of around 18. Tuesday partly cloudy, 28. Wednesday a shower or two, 25. Thursday, partly cloudy with a top of 26. Friday, sunny, 23. Saturday, sunny, 23. On Moreton Bay, southeasterly winds around 10 to 15 knots and seas below a metre.

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9: Dave from Barrera says, "G'day boys, I was playing golf with the missus and she got stung by a wasp between the first and second hole. It didn't need much room for a band-aid." Thanks for that one, Dave. If you get it there, we'll go to callers, line two. Helen.
10: Some of your best went on.
11: Hello.
9: Hello, Helen.
11: Hi, darling. Look, I agree with the big man, Paul Gallen. I miss him.
10: I was only G'ing up. I don't miss him.
11: I do. I've got to say something else. Bloody J-Mo, he didn't even know how to speak like a couple of years ago. Now
10: he's back, though.
12: That's great. That's great constructive feedback. Really appreciate
10: Alan,
12: that.
10: Alan, J-Mo's going good now. What do you think of Cooper?
11: Oh, well, a young bugger. Yep. Yeah. Now, he's going well. Yeah. He's going good, well.
12: Good impersonation of Brini, wasn't it?
13: Thanks, Helen.
11: Yep. And I've got to say,
13: are you single?
11: Here.
13: Oh, yeah.
11: Who? Me?
13: You.
11: Yes, I am. Now, listen, One-Eyed, you are amazing in this spot. I have to say that.
9: Oh, it's probably the greatest bit of... Thank you, Helen.
10: Yeah, but take into account she wants Gallen back as well.
11: No, but I want you. I'm just going to say thank you to you, One-Eyed.
12: Thanks, Helen.
9: Thanks, Helen. That's a beautiful thing to say.
11: You've been around for a long while with everyone, right? And now you've got a little gig, oh, my God, on a Sunday with the football.
10: He's good,
11: isn't
10: he?
11: You're going well.
9: Oh, thanks.
10: I agree. You are going well, mate.
12: Give her a prize.
10: It's not easy to do, you know, what he's doing, and he's doing it really well.
11: I know, but what about you?
9: Yeah, well, I'm just a professional. We were talking about a colour in the face.
12: He's got the mow back, the hair's back.
9: And his performance, I think, is showing as well. Look at me.
10: Well, I think I'll be hard not to give me another contract here, I would think.
9: You can tell exactly what I agree. Contract
11: listen, that's all the big man thinks about is contract.
10: Right. No, I also think about money and food.
11: money,
9: I'll tell you what, Helen, contract. You haven't missed today.
11: No, I have not. Contract is money, honey.
9: It is.
13: Certainly is.
9: Hey, Helen, I'll tell you what I'm going to do for you.
10: What are you going to do
9: for
10: Helen?
9: That's a beautiful call. I'm sending you out the $100 gift card.
12: Are you allowed to give family members things, are you, One-Eyed?
9: Yeah, thanks for that. It's my cousin, Helen.
13: And he's going to drop it off. He's going to drop it off by hand.
9: I'll drop it off when we have a cup of tea tomorrow morning if you want Helen there. But what a beautiful call. Thanks for that. And, J-Moz, I think, mate, this year you've taken it to a whole new level.
12: Well, thanks,
9: friend.
12: Mate.
13: How long have you been doing this, J-Moz?
12: What's this, fourth year now?
9: Yeah.
12: Fourth year.
10: How'd you get a start? As I'm not saying that critically. No, just how did you get a start?
12: No, I just started doing a couple of Saturday shows here and there. The 1 to 5 show. Levy invited me in and then kind of started doing a bit more here and there and then signed a year deal. And then
10: did Levy know you from what?
12: No, we'd never met before.
10: It just rang out of the blue.
12: Yep. Oh, contacted me on my socials.
10: Oh, that's really good.
12: So, yeah, I've got to thank Levy for the start.
9: Did you ever think about getting into it, though, J-Moz?
12: Not really. I was actually on the tools.
9: Okay. What were you doing?
12: Carpentry.
9: Okay.
10: He still does a bit of it, don't you?
12: I put holes in walls. I don't fix them.
10: So if I need you to come round to my place and do something for nothing, would that be possible?
12: Possible. But, yeah, like I said, I could probably make more damage than fix.
10: Okay, fair enough.
13: Jesus was a carpenter as well, right?
9: He was, yeah.
13: I suppose. There you go.
12: Well, it's great similarities. There.
10: Wasn't there a song called that? If I was a carpenter.
13: Both like wine?
10: You were a lady.
9: If I was a carpenter and you were a lady.
13: Yeah. Where does that. That's a weird lyric.
9: Find it for us, Jake.
10: Well, it might not be, but it was. I was a carpenter and you were a lady.
9: Are you sure the word was carpenter?
10: No, I'm not.
9: Because it's going to be hard for G to look it up.
10: But just don't look it up. Come on, G, look up if I were a carpenter and you were a lady.
9: Hey, G, why are you.

0: 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Around the grounds we go, and Jersey flag here. The Sharks are leading the Tigers 18 points to 14. That's 20 minutes to go in the second half. And J-Moz, what do we got over there?
1: 28-10 halftime.
0: 28-10 halftime. We do have that music here for you, Big Man. Mr. G has found it.
2: If I were a carpenter and you were a lady.
3: See, it's a song.
0: What are you,
3: I'm good at it. You had me second-guessing myself, but I thought that was it.
0: A little bit of Roman.
3: Yeah. Mate, do you love Johnny Cash?
0: Love him.
1: I just love Cash.
4: Yeah, don't we all?
3: You don't love Johnny Cash.
0: Well, I think if he got released now, I don't think he would make it as big.
3: He's not in jail, he's dead now.
0: No, but I'm saying if his music was released now, I don't think he'd make it past the first auditions.
3: I don't know about that.
1: That's a good
3: pretty
1: voice.
3: Talented bloke.
4: Next, you're going to say
3: country and
4: next, you're going to say Bob Dylan didn't have a good voice.
0: A terrible voice.
3: Why are you bagging Bob Dylan now?
0: Are you telling me you think Bob Dylan has the best? Have you seen?
3: I'm not saying he's got the best voice, but mate, his songs were brilliant.
0: Have you seen him at the We Are the World recording?
3: Yeah,
0: I've never seen a more off his head person trying to sing a song there.
4: They reckon he was really insecure at that one. Like he was very, because everyone else was very good vocally. He got really nervous.
0: Did he?
4: So everyone had to leave the room so he could do it.
3: How good was the song? It's a great documentary.
0: Well, he's won a Nobel Writers Prize or whatever it is.
3: Nobel Writers Prize.
0: Well, what's the one for?
3: Peace Prize?
0: Writing.
3: Right, that would be a jockey.
1: A Pulitzer?
0: I think it might be that one. But he's won stuff for his writing. I just don't think he's a very good performer.
3: Well, you're saying Bob Dylan's not a good performer?
0: I don't think he was. I think his songs were amazing, but I think a lot of people on the open. Oh, 131-873. Do you think Bob Dylan's overrated, as in performance?
3: Okay? How dare you, man.
0: We'll get to it after.
4: And he's not even here to defend himself.
3: It's like booing Santa. You are just a
0: call
3: piece
0: from Bob Dylan's
3: work.
0: Just come on 112 here. We'll take a break and be back with plenty more. This is the Continuous Call team.
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1: Not yet, mate.
0: Beautiful. The very professional you did it that way. Clue two in the quiz Sunday this season is a Who Am I quiz. Clue two, I've also represented New South Wales and Australia. I'll give you clue one as well. I made my debut for the Storm in 2019 and have played 134 NRL games. And clue two there, I've also represented New South Wales and Australia. And as we go to the break, around the grounds we go. Thanks to KO, Jersey Flegg, and the Sharks are leading the Tigers 18 points to 14, 15 minutes to go in that second half. You're listening to the Continuous Call team.
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0: Boys, that song is not Johnny Cash's song. Bobby Darin is the original singer of that song. I absolutely love Bob Dylan, but he didn't put on a good performance, so thanks.
3: Four Tops did it as well, I've been told, and also Swanee, who's Jimmy Barnes' brother, did it, apparently.
0: Oh, yeah.
3: Is that true? Swanee is Jimmy Barnes' brother?
4: Who? No.
3: Dane
4: Swan?
3: No, Swanee.
0: Dane Swan.
3: They call him Collingwood. Swanee because his name's probably Swan. Swanee.
0: I'm not sure about that one, but...
3: Our listeners are often our best research.
0: We were... Pretty much half right here, J-Moz. Bob Dylan won the Nobel Prize for Literature. That's what he won it for.
1: Yep.
0: So I do agree with you, big man. He does have some beautiful lyrics.
3: Well, mate,
0: but
3: you were bagging him before.
0: I bagged his voice and his performance. I don't think that it's really that good. And judging by the text...
3: They're with you.
0: Yep, they're with us. Oh, yeah. Have you ever seen him live?
3: Is he still alive?
0: Yeah.
4: Is Bob Dylan still alive?
0: I think so, isn't he?
3: I've got no idea.
0: Well, that's good.
3: But as I get older, I forget who's alive and dead.
0: It is.
4: Well, you've met so many people,
0: it,
4: Darryl.
3: It's a good point.
4: You've met so many people.
3: Around, I haven't met him.
0: Around the grounds we go. Jersey Flegg here, thanks to KO. The Sharks are leading the Tigers 18 points to 14. That's 12 minutes to go in that second half. We'll take a break for some news, then back with the third hour.
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2: Good afternoon, I'm Jamel Wells. Charges have been laid against the man accused of killing a five-year-old girl in Alice Springs. Toby Goff reports.
6: 1 week after she was taken from her home, Northern Territory Police have formally charged Jefferson Lewis with the murder of Kumanjai Little Baby. The 47-year-old remains under heavy guard in Darwin and is expected to face court later this week. Northern Territory Police Commissioner Martin Dole says while the charge is a significant milestone in a complex investigation, the town remains deeply scarred. Police have also released CCTV of Thursday's riot that broke out at the hospital where Lewis was receiving treatment. Several people have been arrested over the event. The community is now being urged to respect the judicial process and allow Kumanjai Little Baby's family the peace they need. Toby Goff reporting.
2: Analysis shows the average Australian would see their maximum home buying budget shrink by $12,000 if the RBA lifts interest rates for a third consecutive month. All four big banks expect the board to raise the cash rate after its meeting on Tuesday. CanStar's Sally Tindall says that would push more home buyers to the sideline.
7: Every time the RBA lifts the cash rate, the maximum amount someone can borrow from the bank gets a haircut. We've already seen two cash rate cuts. That's put some borrowers on the sidelines for now.
2: The federal government says it's not ruling out extending the fuel excise cut beyond June. Labor halved the levy for 3 months in April following high fuel prices during the Middle East war. As shipping restrictions persist in the Strait of Hormuz, Assistant Treasurer Daniel Molino has told Sky News a decision will be made closer to the deadline.
8: We're just 1 month into that fuel excise cut. I think we need to really see how the overseas conflict evolves, how prices evolve for oil. But I think, you know, it is doing what it was intended to do.
2: Two teenagers have been charged with assaulting a man on a bus in the New South Wales Hunter. Police say a group attacked the 49-year-old, knocking him unconscious. Nine teenagers were later arrested at a fast food outlet in Belmont. Two boys aged 13 and 15 have been charged. Police have dismantled a major drug trafficking syndicate after an eight-month investigation into Queensland's Western Downs. It included 18 raids across Chinchilla and Miles. 38 people have been charged with 500 offences. In finance, $1 buying around 72 US cents.
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2: The Knights have a 28-10 second half lead over the Rabbitohs in Newcastle. Later, Cronulla takes on the high-flying West Tigers at Shark Park. The confirmed departure of Jerome Luai to the PNG Chiefs has left many predicting the Tigers' fine form to slip. But Sharks prop Toby Rudolph has told Nine he disagrees.
14: I think it will actually have a galvanising effect, if I'm being honest. I think it's going to be a reason for them to lift up, and I think we had a hard job for us before this happened, but now it's even greater. So
2: tonight it's the Panthers up against the Sea Eagles. The Sydney Swans are chasing their seventh win of the season, about to take on the Demons at the SCG. GWS and the Suns cap off round eight tonight at People First Stadium, and Arsenal's kept its spot on top of the Premier League ladder with a 3-0 win over Fulham. That's the latest news and sport.
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2: A partly cloudy day with a slight chance of a shower about Bayside suburbs. Tomorrow a shower or two at top of 26 degrees after an overnight low of around 18. Tuesday partly cloudy, 28. Wednesday a shower or two, 25. Thursday partly cloudy with a top of 26. Friday sunny, 23. Saturday sunny, 23. On Moreton Bay, southeasterly winds around 10 to 15 knots and seas below a metre.

0: the first, like, we were part of the first team when they went back there. We played the Melbourne Storm, and there was not a chance in the world we were losing that game from the first time we ran out and warm up. Like, it, the crowd, the noise, and just the hostile environment. Sorry, they had. Mate, I'll never forget that first game at Belmore. It was special.
1: Beautiful, mate.
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13: The Continuous Call team celebrating 40 years. Thanks to McDonald's, Harvey Norman, Lowe's, Jack Daniels, Ram Trucks, Power Bay and Sonali.
2: Around the grounds we go, and that's thanks to KO. And just let me refresh this. It's 10 seconds to go, boys, and it's the Knights leading the Rabbitohs, 42 points to 38. My tips have just taken.
0: Yeah, Joey will be happy with that one.
14: Yeah, go you mighty Knighties.
2: I'll just wait here, guys, to make sure that it is actually full time, because sometimes, you know, Latrell might just end up scoring a try here at the end.
14: He might. He really might.
2: A little bit here. What do we think about today's game, guys? The crowd is building. It's a beautiful afternoon for Sunday footy. You like the Sharks today, do you, Jamos?
0: I do, and I just think they lose so much around their ruck without Api Korosau there. And, his creativeness. Buller, he has been outstanding for them as well, so they lose a little bit there. And Kaipias Paul on the edge, he's been terrorising halves all year. So I think they lose a bit in their attack. I think the Sharkies, their defence will be tightened up after the past 2 weeks. They've conceded 80 and in front of a home crowd, I think they can turn it right on and come away with a big victory today.
2: Coops?
14: Yeah, I'm the same. I think this one's the Sharks to lose, I think. I think they've been very patchy to start the year. You know, they have 20 minutes of brilliance, and then the next 20 minutes they allow oppositions into the side. It is really theirs to lose with the boys that the Tigers don't have there today. And I think with Origin coming around the corner and some of these players wanting to put their hands up for the Sharks, they're going to want to put a really good performance in, because they've just been so inconsistent to start the year. But you just don't know with the Sharkies team. You think they think they're going to win by 40 and then they'll come out and put a poor performance in.
2: Who do you like, Darryl?
1: Well, I tip the Sharks, but I'm not confident at all. I know that they're under strength Tigers, but they're in good form. They're in very good form, and they'll be confident today. I don't think they've got too much to be concerned about, because the Sharks have thrown very little at a number of clubs in this competition so far. They need to improve big time. Sharks remind me of the Bulldogs. They're in a bit of a rut, and I don't know how they get out of it. It'll probably be Braden Trindle, who's been probably their best player all year, who probably gets them out of it. And they may well be too good today, but I'm not that confident.
2: Well, we'll take a break, and on the other side of the

0: Globetrotters!
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11: Around the grounds we go. Thanks to KO. 30 minutes gone in that first half, and it's Manly and the Panthers 6-6. And Daryl's still giving me grief about the goal that my son scored yesterday. He still doesn't think it was a chip over the goal.
12: No, I'd like to see video proof of it.
11: Mate, can't you just take my word
12: mate,
11: for it?
12: Mate, he's 7 years of age. They don't know how to chip.
11: Yep. He got onto one. Leave him alone. First goal.
12: Chip the goalie.
11: 10 A's there as well, guys. Let's have a look at the Premiership ladder here, and it's the Panthers on top. They're obviously playing at the moment. They're on 14 points. The Warriors in second. Then the Roosters have made a bit of a charge. They find themselves in third place now. Then the Rabbitohs in fourth. The Tigers move down the ladder. They're in fifth now. The Cowboys are still in the top eight. They're in sixth. The Sea Eagles in seventh with a game, obviously, to play. Then it goes the Sharks. They're into the top eight. The Broncos in ninth. The Knights hold on to 10th spot there. We've also got the Dolphins in 11th. The Bulldogs, Raiders and Titans all on the same points there. Then it goes Eels. And who would have thought, guys, Storm, second last on the Premiership ladder, followed by the Dragons. Never thought I would have seen that at all, Cooper Johns.
13: Not after two grand finals appearances in a row. And then I don't think they've ever, outside of salary cap, they've ever been that low on a ladder ever under Craig Bellamy's tenure. Absolutely. I don't think they ever have.
11: And Jack of all trades, player of the year, Nathan Cleary, is a clear out-and-out winner there. He's 16 points. Adam Dewey, who went off with that dislocated shoulder today, he's on 12 points with James Tedesco from the Roosters. Scott Drinkwater moves his way up the leaderboard. He's on 11 points. Jackson Ford from the Warriors on 10 points with Dylan Edwards from the Panthers. Guys, it's time for everyone's favourite part of the weekend. Let's have a listen to the carve-up.
10: And now on the Continuous Call Team, the Sunday carve-up.
14: What's that?
15: Mate, I've made myself a long black. I've never had a long black before. I think this is my new coffee.
14: Yeah.
16: Coffee you're talking about.
15: You think you're funny, do you?
17: Yes, Mr. G's. Look after MG and myself with a bit of Tenacious D and tribute.
18: Wow.
15: That's our karaoke song.
18: That's us.
15: Let's, you know what?
18: We could be them.
15: Let's find a karaoke bar in Brisbane for Magic Round and go and sing that.
18: This could be the greatest song in the world. This is just a tribute. What if no one's interested?
16: Yeah. Hey, don't worry.
15: Off the back of that, I might sing it by myself.
14: Oh, I've just been given the crowd attendance by Andrew Lucas, our producer. Now, it's either 20,179, 20,174, or 2017A.
15: Yeah, take your pick. Take your pick.
14: Isn't that horrible handwriting?
19: That is horrible. It looks like 2017A to me, but we are going to go with the official crowd number of 20,179. Oh, yeah.

0: on statins for 30 years, or it may have been low anyhow. You don't know. So I'd be probably not brave enough to stop her statin in that situation, especially with the high Lp(a). But let me also say, coming out in the next year or so, are five major trials, the results of five major trials of a variety of therapies to lower lipoprotein(a). So what these trials are showing, that if lowering lipoprotein(a) in the bloodstream is reducing your risk for hard cardiovascular events like heart attack, stroke, sudden death, bypass surgery, need for stenting. That's what the trials are will be coming out to show. They're not out yet there. So we don't know yet whether these five therapies will be beneficial to people with a high lipoprotein(a). Stay in the supplements that I talk about for lipoprotein(a). I think you should do that. And all the other things I talk about, I'd keep doing that. And most importantly, the five keys of being healthy. Because even if you've got lousy genetics, because lipoprotein(a) is just there because of lousy genetics, having no addictions, good quality sleep, good quality eating and less of it, 3 to 5 hours every week of moderate exercise, and most importantly, happiness, that reduces your risk for cardiovascular disease by 83% before you put any damn pills in your mouth.
1: When those trial results come out, is that just going to be cardiology Christmas?
0: Oh, it's going to be wonderful.
1: It'll be a big day.
0: Well, if it shows that it works, it is going to be a big day, and will vindicate my work for the last 35 years in the lipoprotein(a) field.
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2: We're going forward to the future, not back into the past.
1: The future of medicine.
3: Anything that provides hope for treatment for pancreatic cancer is very, very welcomed.
0: Yeah, and this is a new drug which has doubled one-year survival in one of the medicine's most feared diagnoses, which is metastatic pancreatic cancer. It's not a small incremental step. That's a genuine signal. So we're talking about 44% of patients in this trial of 233 people on this new immunotherapy drug called elraglusib plus chemotherapy were alive at 1 year. So it's 44% versus 22% on chemotherapy alone. So double.
3: Yeah.
0: Around 13% were still alive at 2 years compared to zero in the chemotherapy alone group, 38% reduction in overall risk of death, and the median survival extended from 7.2 to 10 months. Now, I know it's modest in absolute terms, but the two-year tale is the real story. The
3: Absolutely.
0: Fact that people were still alive at 2 years.
3: Oh, from 0 to 13%, that's massive.
0: Yeah, so pancreatic cancer is notoriously resistant to treatment because of its tumour microenvironment. It's a hostile biologic fortress that basically suppresses the immune system. So basically the pancreatic cancers hide themselves from the immune system. Mm. So this elraglusib targets a particular protein which appears to re-engage the cancer-fighting immune cell. So it's an immunotherapy that's really revving up the immune system against the cancer. So it's not killing the cancer cells directly, but it's really helping the immune system work here. So basically now they're moving to what we call phase 3 trials to really make sure it becomes standard of care. But with pancreatic cancer, we've had so little to celebrate for so long. This doesn't change everything, but it changes enough that patients and families can legitimately feel hopeful for the first time in years.
3: No, very, very important. A quick one on the text, Doc. 65-year-old has just started cholesterol tablets, she says. Is she able to stop taking the tablets once her cholesterol levels have dropped?
0: No. This is just... the whole thing's wrong. Firstly, at 65, what is your coronary calcium score? If your coronary calcium score is high, you need to stay on your cholesterol-lowering pills. If your coronary calcium score is zero or very low, you shouldn't be on them in the first place. And cholesterol doesn't have a lot to do with diet anyhow. So I don't treat cholesterol at all. I treat risk. And the first thing I always do is do an assessment of risk before I start pills in anybody.
1: Gary Hardgrave.
4: We run the risk of losing the $40 million from the NRL Magic Round income because the world has kind of worked out what we seem to be afraid to say. Queensland Rail is not a first world city rail system. There you go. I've said it. If we can't handle a weekend of rugby league, how on earth are we going to be able to handle the 2032 Olympics and Paralympics?
1: Drive with Gary Hardgrave on 4BC.
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3: A very large hour of Healthy Living just behind us, Doc, which I should mention that if you want to catch up on or get any of that information again, you can do so on podcast, Healthy Living, as soon as the show is finished. But we've got another big hour ahead of us as well. We've talked about a breakthrough when it comes to pancreatic cancer and breast cancer this hour. Next hour, we're going to be having a look at bowel cancer. Also, RSV, it is on the rise, but don't worry, we've got some good news about that.
0: Yep.
3: There is help on the way as far as that is concerned. And Laurie Lawrence, a man who needs very little
0: wonderful man.
3: And his message, of course, which we have all heard. Well, he's coming back to give us a refresher on that and talk about what we can do to keep our families safe. Very important stuff. And, of course, made all the bigger by your calls as well. 131-873. Perfect time to get on the phone for Healthy Living.
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15: Good evening, I'm Carolee Katsimbanis. 47-year-old Jefferson Lewis has been charged with the murder of Kumanjai little baby in Alice Springs. Authorities moved him from Alice Springs to Darwin for his own protection after rioters targeted a hospital where he was being treated. Northern Territory Police Commissioner Martin Dole says the court process must now be followed.
16: It's deeply distressing, not only for the family, but for the wider community. This is a horrific events and a horrific set of circumstances, and our thoughts remain strongly with the family, also with the community, as everyone processes the impact of these horrific events. I would ask that the community respect the judicial process, and I would also ask that the community continue to respect the family.
15: A 32-year-old man has been charged with murdering three members of his family and the attempted murder of another relative in Sydney's southwest at Rosemeadow near Campbelltown. He's been refused bail and is due to appear in court tomorrow. The federal opposition is urging the federal government to extend cuts to the fuel excise beyond the 30th of June. Labor halved the levy by 26 cents a litre in April due to the Middle East war causing high fuel prices. With the Strait of Hormuz still mostly closed, Nationals MP David Littleproud says the relief will likely need to be extended.
17: The bombs are going to continue to drop, and so therefore the straits are going to continue to be blocked, and that means we're going to have supply issues. That's going to put more pressure back on prices, and I think the government is going to have to keep some flexibility around that support.
15: It's been revealed that organised crime is behind the spate of hospitality firebombings in Melbourne. Brian Wilson explains.
18: The criminal syndicate known as The Ghost are soliciting venues to sell their illegal alcohol and firebombing them if they refuse. Victorian Premier Jacinta Allen.
19: Absolutely unacceptable behaviour. It won't be tolerated.
18: Meanwhile, Upper House MLC David Limbrick has revealed that Victoria's liquor inspectors cannot test for methanol, a common ingredient in the illegal alcohol products.
19: They don't check the actual products. The government doesn't have a testing facility.
18: At least 14 pubs, bars and restaurants have been attacked by the arsonists in the past 2 months, with police struggling to go beyond the criminal foot soldiers who are often just young teens. Brian Wilson, Melbourne.
15: Checking finance, one Australian dollar buying 72 US cents.
20: Hello, this is Phil O'Neill. When the clock hits midnight, I'm on the radio and I'd love you to join me. Don't miss Australia Overnight on Brisbane's 4BC. Let's talk.
15: The Sharks have belted the Tigers in round 9 of the NRL. Andrew Lucas reports.
21: Cronulla has recorded an emphatic 52-10 victory over the Tigers in Sydney's Sutherland Shire. The visitors suffered a huge blow early, losing Adam Dewey to a dislocated shoulder after scoring a try. Cronulla led 18-10 at half-time before scoring 6 unanswered tries in the second half in front of over 14,000 fans. Kale Hero and Teague Wilson finished with hat-tricks. Andrew Lucas at Ocean Protect Stadium.
15: And just moments ago, a win for the Penrith Panthers over the Manly Sea Eagles, 18-16, and earlier the Cronulla Sharks over West Tigers, 52-10. Oscar Piastri is still positive despite falling short in qualifying for the Miami Grand Prix. He'll start in seventh position.
22: Yeah, obviously a little bit defined to try and stay with Lando, but no, overall it was a good day, so hopefully we can maintain that.
15: In the AFL, the Sydney Swans are on top of the ladder after a 17-point win over the Melbourne Demons, 131-114. And moments ago in the second quarter, Gold Coast Suns leading GWS 25-13. In the Super Netball, the win for West Coast Fever over Sunshine Coast Lightning, 58-54. And the Melbourne Vixens over the GWS Giants, 66-64. And that is the latest news and sport.
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15: We're dropping down to an overnight low of around 18 degrees. It'll be partly cloudy with a slight chance of a shower or two overnight. Before tomorrow, Monday, a shower or two and 26.
1: Tuesday, partly cloudy 28. Wednesday, shower 225. Thursday, partly cloudy 26. Friday, sunny 23. And next Saturday, sunny and also 23 degrees. On Moreton Bay, southeasterly winds around 10 to 15 knots and seas below 1 metre.
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3: And welcome all, welcome back to Healthy Living, the second and final hour. Loads of big information in the medical world still ahead of us, including in just a few minutes, talking about a breakthrough in bowel cancer. Dr. Ross Walker, what else is on the way this hour?
0: We'll be talking very soon with Professor Lucy Morgan about Australia funding the first RSV vaccine for older adults. We'll be discussing the importance of that. A body of evidence. A listener last week asked me about glaucoma, what's the latest and greatest. So rather than just give a quick spiel on it, I thought I'd go into it in a deeper dive.
3: Yeah, it's a very deep dive.
0: I can't stand the term deep dive, like unpack. It just does my head in both
3: probably,
0: ways.
3: But probably shouldn't have used it. You're
0: no,
3: just
0: I probably
3: annoying
0: should.
3: Yourself.
0: I'm annoying myself just by thinking about it. But anyhow, we'll be going into glaucoma at much greater depth. I don't mind that one.
3: Okay, that's good.
0: And we're speaking to the wonderful Laurie Lawrence, an Australian icon, about a new CPR campaign in response to the increase in drownings that we've seen. That's a very important interview as well.
3: Well, I can't guarantee that we'll do a deep dive on what you ask on 131873, but we'll do some kind of dive on it. So what would you like to dive into? 131873, speak to Dr. Ross Walker directly on that tonight, or get your text messages through as well on 0460 873 873.
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3: A breakthrough in bowel cancer, Doc. Look, you know, it's been in the headlines quite a lot, bowel cancer, in terms of its increase in prevalence. So I'm sure many people would welcome a breakthrough.
0: Well, firstly, in almost this is a small trial, 32 patients with stage 2 or 3 bowel cancer. In almost 3 years of follow-up, wait for this, not a single patient in this bowel cancer immunotherapy trial has relapsed. Zero.
3: Whoa.
0: That's a result that would be remarkable in any cancer. In bowel cancer, it's extraordinary. So the context makes this very meaningful, although. With standard surgery plus chemotherapy, around 25% of patients with this particular type of bowel cancer, I'll get to in a second, would be expected to have relapsed by the three-year mark. So 25% with this type of cancer. The trial replaced post-operative chemotherapy with a short course of immunotherapy before surgery, so 9 weeks of a therapy called pembrolizumab, and the results have been held firm for the 3 years of follow-up. So as I said, 32 patients all had a specific genetic profile. So here's the vital importance now we're understanding of assessing people's genetics before we make firm treatment protocols. Mm. So people who are MMR deficient, MSI high, and that affects probably 10 to 15% of stage 2 to 3 bowel cancer cases. And basically 59% had no detectable cancer remaining after treatment and surgery. So that's with the pembrolizumab beforehand. Those who still had small amounts of cancer after treatment, it didn't grow or spread. So zero relapses at 33 months. But it's not for all types of bowel cancer. You have to have this particular genetic characteristic of this MMR deficiency, MSI high status. And so people don't have to write that down. Their oncologist will know all about this, their bowel cancer surgeon. But as I said, it's about 10 to 15% of patients. So the other thing is, alongside the survival data, the researchers developed personalised blood tests that detected tumour DNA circulating in the bloodstream, which we've spoken on Healthy Living about before. And when the DNA disappeared, patients were far more likely to have no cancer remaining, and this predicted long-term outcomes. So, look, 32 patients is a small trial. The results need confirmation in larger phase 3 studies before this becomes standard of care. But the durability of response, zero relapses, relapses in nearly 3 years, gives the findings unusual weight for a trial of this size.
3: And this is a bit of a trend that we're seeing as well when it comes to treatment, particularly with cancer, very specific. We're not treating it broadly. We're getting very specific about what type, and we're finding more and more out about that.
0: Absolutely.
3: And that's very exciting, isn't it?
0: Yep, it sure is.
3: 131873. Thanks for waiting on the line, Andy. How can we help?
0: Andy, good evening.
4: Oh, yes, Doctor. Look, the trio of blood tests that you recommended, the LPA and so on, I'm on the other side of having had a stent done.
0: Yeah.
4: And I know I don't need to do a coronary calcium test, but no. Is that trio of blood tests useful for someone on the other side of a stent?
0: Oh, absolutely, Andy. In fact, it most useful for people like yourself. So the greatest risk for heart disease is having already had heart disease in the first place. So the fact that you've had a stent means that you're at much higher risk than, say, your identical twin brother who hasn't had a stent. And so it's really important that you target things like the hsCRP, the lipoprotein little A, and especially the ApoB, rather than just looking at cholesterols.
4: Yeah, because I've got the protein numbers and the cholesterols, but not those three. Thanks a lot for that. Yeah. Good on you.
0: Good to talk to you, mate. Thanks, Andy.
3: Thanks, Andy. And to Kay now. Hi, Kay.
0: Kay, good evening.
6: Hello.
0: Hello, Kay.
6: Yes. Hello. Is that doctor?
0: It certainly is, yep.
6: Yes. Hello. Yeah, doctor, two and a half years ago, I had an aneurysm. And
0: Where, Kay? There's aneurysms can be in a lot of different places.
6: In my head.
0: Yeah, so cerebral aneurysm, and, yeah.
6: Yes. And I was operated on because it had bled, and I was taken to the hospital and had the operation, and it was successful, but then I had a test done after I'd spoken to the doctor, did a follow-up, and apparently it has a follow-up check, and it has grown.
0: But in the same place or around near the same place?
6: Well, I think it's around near the same place.
0: Yeah.
6: I'm not exactly sure.
0: It'd be very unusual that the aneurysm would come back after they've operated on it because they repair it completely. I'd be asking the doctors exactly where is this aneurysm because it's not unheard of that you may develop an aneurysm in another place because aneurysms are caused by a genetic weakness in the arteries. So but the point is it really depends on the size of the aneurysm. They said it's very big or is just a small recurrence?
6: Well, it's grown 10 millimetres.
0: Right, okay.
6: They didn't actually tell me about that, whether it was huge or not.
0: Well, 10 millimetres is not huge, but it certainly needs to be managed. So I think really what you need to do is ask specific questions to the doctors involved, exactly where is this aneurysm, how close is it to where the other one was, because it'd be very unusual if the aneurysm was recur after the operation, and ask them at what stage would they consider repairing this aneurysm because they might just want to watch it for the time being. What did they say to you, Kay?
6: Well, they sort of directed me to make a decision about whether to have it operated on now because I am 83 and I feel that I'm getting older every year if they're going to watch it.
0: Look, it really depends. If you're not getting symptoms, if it's not that big, I mean, I'm just not sure of the actual number where they would reoperate. I'm not a neurosurgeon. I'm not sure what the number is for the cerebral aneurysms for them to want to operate. 10 millimetres doesn't sound to me like that's 1 centimetre. It doesn't sound that big. So I really would be asking them, rather than putting it back onto you, I'd ask them, what level do you normally operate on with the cerebral aneurysms? And if you're a fit 83-year-old, it's still very, very successful surgery.
6: Right. Yes, well, I've been pondering the whole thing and I'm quite concerned and my family is saying, yes, it's better to go ahead and have it because it could burst again.
0: Yes. And that's a disaster. I mean, the best treatment is to get in and have early surgery rather than waiting for. If you wait till it bursts, then you may not survive that. So I think it's important to make that decision. If you're a fit 83-year-old, it's better to have it now. As you say, you're getting older every year, and you don't want to wait for that. So go and ask them the right sort of questions, and by all means, ring us back, and we can discuss it.
3: Oh, absolutely. We're here for you anytime, Kay. 131-873, and we're also here for you on the text line as well. 0460-873-873. Let's get fruity. Anne is asking about fructose, Doc, and specifically whether there's a certain amount that we should or shouldn't eat per day. She's saying that the amount can vary widely from fruit to fruit. For example, a medium mango, she's clocked in at 46 grams and a kiwi at 7 grams. So what's the deal here? Should we be worrying about how much fructose is in our fruit?
0: No, I think this is where many people are getting it wrong. I don't worry about the fructose in fruit that much.
3: Okay.
0: But I must say, I did have one patient who owned a stone fruit farm, had during stone fruit season, had 15 apricots a day, and his blood sugar level went through the roof.
3: A lot of apricots.
0: I think you shouldn't go overboard with anything. And I say we should be having two or three pieces of fruit per day, 3 to 5 servings of vegetables per day. But it's the difference between natural fructose and synthetic fructose.
3: Right, people are worried because they hear fructose and they go, that's sugar. So, we've been told sugar is bad, therefore what's going on with fruit?
0: No. And you see, if you look at high fructose corn syrup, which is the sweetener they use in soft drinks in the US and
3: a lot
0: of foods over there,
3: no good.
0: That's so bad for you. Because it is synthetic fructose. It's very, very stable molecule, doesn't break down that well and can cause all sorts of health issues. But again,
3: it's processed food.
0: There's still 46 grams of sugar in a mango. So I don't know, I'd be having too many. If you enjoy a bit of mango, that's fine, but I wouldn't be having a full one all the time with that amount, whereas the kiwi fruit's got 7 grams. Apple and oranges, not a lot of fructose at all. So I wouldn't be going overboard, is what I'm saying.
3: Well, and they also come packaged, of course, with plenty of nutrients and plenty of fiber as well. And
0: it's so good for you.
3: From my understanding, it's the fiber that really makes the difference, isn't it?
0: Yep.
3: Yeah. This is Healthy Living.
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0: Australia has just recorded a record-breaking surge in respiratory syncytial virus, or RSV, with over 177,000 cases reported last year. For older Australians, the virus can lead to severe complications like pneumonia, hospitalisation, long-term care needs, and tragically even death. So to combat this, the Australian government is adding the first ever RSV vaccine for older adults to the National Immunisation Program. From the 15th of May, over 2 million eligible Australians will be able to access this protection for free. So joining us to discuss what this means ahead of the winter respiratory season is Professor Lucy Morgan, the Clinical Professor at the University of Sydney and Chair of Lung Foundation Australia. Lucy, good evening.
18: Hi, Ross. Thanks for having me.
0: It's an absolute pleasure. Now, Australia saw a staggering, as I just said, 177,792, to be specific, RSV cases in 2025. Can you explain to the listeners what is RSV, what symptoms should older adults be looking out for that might separate it from a standard cold or influenza?
18: Yeah, look, thanks, Ross. RSV stands for Respiratory Syncytial Virus. You can tell why we use just the initials because it's quite a long name. It's just the name of a virus like SARS-CoV-2, which we started to call COVID, like influenza, like rhinovirus. It's just the name of a virus. It causes a specific sort of illness, but it's not really specific to RSV. It causes a very sort of general respiratory viral set of symptoms, things that we're all very familiar with: sore throat, runny nose, cough, headache, often muscle aches and pains, and sometimes breathlessness. Mm. The thing that sets it apart from a common cold but is that it's much more severe. So it's much closer, actually, to influenza, true flu, in terms of the impact it has on how we feel. So it causes severe illness, but it's very typical of the other viruses, very, very typical symptoms.
0: And the cough's pretty severe with this as well, isn't it?
18: Yeah, the cough can be really severe. Just the cough in the first few days can be awful, but often there'll be a complication of a secondary bacterial infection. So, it's quite common to develop pneumonia as a secondary infection after RSV. And if you're unlucky or enough to have an underlying lung problem, something like COPD or emphysema, asthma or bronchiectasis, then a horrible RSV illness can trigger a flare-up or an exacerbation of that underlying lung problem. So that's another potential cause of a really troublesome, cough.
0: And we often associate RSV with young children. So why are older Australians facing such a high risk of severe illness, ICU admission or even death?
18: We've known for a very long time that RSV made everybody pretty sick. It's a very, very common cause of a nasty illness for very little babies. And in fact, many, many small babies, before they've had a chance to be immunised, will get RSV. It's highly infectious. The good thing is that even babies who have to go to hospital for oxygen support or other treatments usually recover very, very quickly. We also know that it's such an infectious virus that everybody in the household is likely to catch it, right, and that includes an extended family. Older people are also very prone to catching it. It's a recognition that it can make older people really very, very unwell, as you mentioned in your intro, leading to hospitalisation, sometimes to death, and often to a very long admission, so feeling really crook for a very, very long time. Lots of complications and destabilisation of underlying health problems, lung problems, dodgy heart, funny kidneys, all of those sorts of things are often destabilised by a nasty RSV illness. And if you end up in hospital for a fair bit of time, you're very, very likely to be what we call deconditioned, become frailer, just weaker, tireder, and it takes a long time to recover from that. Yep. So anything we can do to reduce the rate at which people catch RSV is a really, really important. We've had a vaccine for a couple of years, but the exciting thing about this announcement is that for the first time, this vaccine will be available free under the National Immunisation Program to a set of Australians who are particularly at risk of becoming very sick from RSV.
0: Now, we've got a wonderful listener question, which is very specific. And they've said that they've heard of people getting bad RSV after triple vaccine. Should older persons only get one vaccine at a time? What's your recommendation as the real expert here?
18: Thank you for that great question. It's something I'm often asked. I am a strong believer that RSV can safely be administered at the same time as influenza. So having two vaccines at once, flu plus RSV, is safe and is a very convenient way to have the vaccines. I'm not. Although I do get asked this question a lot, I'm not aware of any data that suggests that. People get sicker by having the two vaccines together.
0: Right, and that's, I think that's such an important comment that people should be getting off and having this done. So the government's funding the RSV vaccine through the National Immunisation Program starting on May the 15th. So exactly who is eligible to receive this vaccine for free?
18: So Australians 75 years or older, or First Nations Australians who are 60 and above are eligible for this vaccine under the National Immunisation Program.
0: What about younger people who have chronic medical conditions like asthma, diabetes, heart failure, or being treated for cancer?
18: So the vaccine is recommended, and certainly those patients, people in those categories are eligible for the vaccine. But it's under a private script. So the government will pay in full for those above 75 or First Nations people above 60. But for younger people, it is certainly a way of protecting them from getting sick, but it's not covered under the NIP.
0: And you're not suggesting, however, that, say, if you're a healthy 65-year-old or a healthy 50-year-old, that you shouldn't have the vaccine, or are you encouraging people to be vaccinated and just pay for it?
18: I think that the thing I'm really recommending is that people talk to their doctors about this RSV vaccine. Mm. There are certainly some people. I've got quite a lot of patients who are fit and fabulous and in their 60s.
0: Yep.
18: They're in that sandwich generation of caring both for very elderly parents and often for children and grandchildren. And working and going to the gym and being fabulous. And, you know, for many of them, the idea of being laid low by a horrible respiratory virus is a horrible thought. And for those who can afford the $300 that it costs to have the vaccine, I think that's really, it's a value judgment that they are smart enough to make.
0: Yep.
18: And I certainly would encourage them to people in that sort of category to talk to your doctor about the pros and cons. In my book, there are only pros if you can afford it.
0: Okay. Well, Professor Lucy Morgan, wonderful information, and it's such an important vaccine for people to have. So thank you so much for being on Healthy Living tonight.
18: Thanks for your time.
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3: I'm sure nobody listening here will be unfamiliar with the great Laurie Lawrence and his fantastic Kids Alive Do the Five message. Well, there's a timely update to that message that we'll hear directly from the man himself a little bit later on here on Healthy Living.
25: And now on Healthy Living, it's time to uncover the body of evidence.
3: And this one is directly based on a question that we got asked by a listener last show. We're turning the spotlight on glaucoma tonight, Doc, by popular demand. Now, this is a condition that quietly affects hundreds of thousands of Australians and one where the science of treatment has genuinely never been more exciting. So lots to talk about here, but let's start with the basics. What are we talking about when we say glaucoma?
0: Well, firstly, it's a progressive disease of the optic nerve, which is very important for vision, of course. The clue is in the title. And most commonly driven by elevated pressures inside the eye, what eye specialists call, strangely, intraocular pressure, or IOP. Glaucoma is the leading cause of irreversible visual loss worldwide, and critically, there is still no cure. It earns the grim nickname, the silent thief of sight, because by the time most people notice symptoms, significant damage has already been done. Over 300,000 Australians are estimated to have glaucoma, making it a leading cause of irreversible blindness, with nearly 50% unaware they have the condition. Why? Because they don't have eye checkups, which people should have every 2 years at least. Prevalence rises significantly with age, affecting 1 in 200 people over 40. Wait for this, 1 in 8 people over 80. Mm. The global burden is enormous, with projections suggesting the number of people living with the condition will reach over 110 million by 2040. But the good news is, treatment's come a very long way.
3: That is excellent. Well, okay, can you walk us through what the best current treatments are then?
0: Yeah, well, there's the standard ones that many people who with glaucoma would have heard about. We call them prostaglandin analog eye drops, and they're the standard ones. Right? They remain the cornerstone of medical therapy for most patients with open-angle glaucoma. That's the most common type. Now, these are once-daily drops that work by improving the drainage of fluid from the eye, lowering that all-important intraocular pressure. They're effective and generally well-tolerated, but here's the catch. The major limitation of eye drops lies in patient compliance and poor bioavailability. Studies have shown that adherence rates are alarmingly low. I mean, just think about this. A condition's causing you to go blind, but you don't bother or you forget to take your eye drops. Mm. 2018 study put, wait, this is quite staggering, non-adherence as high as 67%.
3: More people are non-adhering than adhering.
0: Yeah, that's nearly 7 in 10 patients not taking their drops as prescribed. When you're dealing with a disease that causes irreversible blindness, that's a serious problem. Mm. Beyond prostaglandins, doctors use things like beta blockers, carbonic anhydrase inhibitors, and newer class of what's called Rho kinase inhibitors, drugs like netisudil, which work through a different pathway. So the netisudil achieved intraocular pressure reductions consistent with phase 3 trial data, making it a useful addition to the toolkit, especially for people who can't tolerate the other medications. When drops aren't enough, however, laser therapy is increasingly being considered earlier in the treatment pathway. A thing called selective laser trabeculoplasty, or SLT, has increasingly been adopted as a first-line treatment for patients with open-angle glaucoma. It works by applying a laser to the eye's drainage tissue to improve fluid outflow, and in many patients can reduce or even eliminate the need for daily drops entirely. But it's in the realm of implants, devices and surgical options where things get really interesting. In the past few years, we've seen a wave of new FDA-approved approaches that address the compliance problem head-on. New FDA-approved treatments now include binatoprost implant, a travoprost implant. So instead of putting the drops in, they actually put a little implant into the eye, which does the same things.
3: Oh.
0: And direct selective laser trabeculoplasty, and an ocular pressure adjusting pump. So the bimetoprost intracameral implant is a biodegradable device placed inside the eye during a brief clinic procedure. And this implant is approved for single administration with effects lasting about a year, while the travoprost implant offers effects for nearly 3 years, which is quite extraordinary. Mm. So instead of relying on a patient to instill drops every day, the drug is released continuously from inside the eye, which is obviously the best approach. This innovative approach enhances treatment adherence, minimizes the need for daily topical medications, and reduces the incidence of prostaglandin-related surface side effects. Then there's the direct selective laser trabeculoplasty device, the Belkin Eagle system, which received FDA clearance in late 2023 and represents the first innovation in lasers in 20 years, eliminating the need to place a contact lens directly on the eye. It's faster, less invasive, and much more comfortable for the patients. And here's one that will surprise you. The ocular pressure adjusting pump is a non-invasive, non-pharmaceutical device that lowers intraocular pressure using negative pressure within a pair of goggles. No needles, no surgery, no drops, just pressure management through a wearable.
3: Oh, that's cool.
0: So early in its journey, but a fascinating concept. So for patients needing surgery, minimally invasive glaucoma surgery, known as MIGS, has transformed what's possible. So new surgical devices such as the Hydrus Microstent, the Zen Gel Stent, offer less invasive alternatives to traditional surgery with far faster recovery times and lower risk profiles.
3: Okay, so lots of very exciting different options available there. And where are we headed in terms of the future of treatment, in terms of where the research is pointing right now?
0: Well, this is really exciting because current therapies all share one significant limitation. They manage the intraocular pressure, but they don't protect or regenerate the damaged optic nerve, because what the pressure does is damage that optic nerve, and so therefore you get progressively blind.
3: Mm.
0: So vision once lost to glaucoma cannot currently be restored. That's the holy grail, and researchers worldwide are working hard to change it. Gene therapy is generating genuine excitement. Scientists from Trinity College Dublin have developed a promising gene therapy designed to boost mitochondrial activity and reduce damaging reactive oxygen species in the retina, which, interestingly, for our listeners who followed our discussions on mitochondrial health, places glaucoma squarely in the field of mitochondrial medicine.
3: Mitochondria strikes again.
0: Absolutely. Yeah. Their work showed significant benefit in animal models and in human cells derived from people with glaucoma, and they've now founded a company called Vazirai Therapeutics to bring this towards human clinical trials. Now, here's the big deal. Stem cell therapy represents the most transformative long-term possibility. Early in the disease, stem cells transplanted to the retina may protect retinal ganglia cells from degenerating, which is neuroprotective, while later in the disease, they may be useful to replace lost ganglion cells and restore connections from the eye to the brain. Stem cells can also serve as a neuroprotective function by differentiating into retinal ganglial cells or by preventing their loss through secretion of growth factors. So there, several trials are underway, and in fact, Professor David Sinclair, who I met last year, is doing a trial in Harvard now using these Yamanaka factors, which reprogram stem cells for conditions like glaucoma.
3: That was what won the Nobel Prize, wasn't it? The Yamanaka factors.
0: 2012, yeah. Shinya Yamanaka and John Gurdon got the Nobel Prize for reprogramming human cells back to pluripotent stem cells. So
3: it's going to be a big deal.
0: Yeah, so neuroprotection is another factor. Developing neuroprotective glaucoma treatments, which can prevent retinal ganglial cell death, include things like nicotinamide, the NT501 implant, all of these things. And finally, of course, artificial intelligence. Researchers are developing AI algorithms to improve early detection and treatment personalization, with the goal of identifying glaucoma before conventional testing picks it up. So given that early detection is the single most powerful tool we have against irreversible vision loss, this is potentially a game changer.
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0: Now, we all know there's nothing more important than keeping our families safe, but here are some very sobering statistics. Australian drowning deaths reached 357 last year, the highest number recorded since 1996, and injuries remain a leading cause of harm for children. Additionally, did you know that 4 out of 5 cardiac arrests actually happen right inside the family home? Combined, statistics like this offer a bit of a wake-up call, but also a massive opportunity for us to be prepared for those we love most. That is exactly why Kids Alive Do the Five and Royal Life Saving Western Australia are teaming up to relaunch the Heartbeat Club for 2026. It's a fantastic online initiative designed to give you the confidence and the skills to step up and act fast when every second counts. And to tell us how we can all become neighbourhood heroes, we're joined by a man who truly needs absolutely no introduction. He's a swimming icon, a national treasure, and the driving force behind Kids Alive, the absolutely legendary Laurie Lawrence. Laurie, welcome to Healthy Living.
5: Oh, thanks, Mark. Lovely to speak to you tonight.
0: Now, Laurie, although summer is over, we're now swimming year-round. Why do you think drowning numbers are getting worse?
5: I don't know, mate, but these total drowning stats are the worst in 30 years. We, of course, the Kids Alive to the Five, are more involved and interested in the under-5 age group,
0: sure,
5: their most vulnerable kids, and that has made tremendous progress over the years since 1963, since the year 2000, I should say, when 63 kids under the age of 5 drowned and the Kids Alive went national. We've slowly driven those down to 12 drownings last year. So I've gone from 63 to 12. So
0: that's great.
5: Tremendous improvement. But the overall stats, they haven't improved. There's people at the beach, off rocks, fishing, young men out in walks in

0: Well, it's been our pleasure to have a true Australian legend, the magnificent Laurie Lawrence, on Healthy Living tonight. Thank you so much, my friend.
1: No, I appreciate it. Thank you, mate. You're giving me a bit of a rap there. I don't know that
0: it's true.
1: That it's that good, but thank you. Yeah,
0: good on you, mate. Thanks.
1: And everyone out there, get to heartbeatclub.org.au.
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17: You better make this one good, Doc, because I'm not going to be here for the next couple of weeks. I have to take this laugh with me, and yes, it has to be enough that I can, you know, be chuckling on the street and looking slightly mad for the next 2 weeks.
0: And hopefully you can translate it into Mandarin and tell your friends over there in China.
17: Oh, for sure. Yeah, easily done.
0: Well, here we go. A passenger in a taxi leaned forward and gently tapped the driver on the shoulder to ask a question. The driver screamed, lost control of the cab, nearly hit a bus, drove up over the curb and stopped just inches from a large plate glass window. After a moment of silence, the terrified driver apologised, explaining that it was his first day driving a taxi after 25 years behind the wheel of a hearse. Have a great week, everyone, and join us next week for 2 hours of more healthy living. What you

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1: BC News.
2: Good evening, I'm Carolee Katsimbanis. Charges have been laid against the man accused of killing a five-year-old girl in Alice Springs. Toby Goff reports.
3: 1 week after she was taken from her home, Northern Territory Police have formally charged Jefferson Lewis with the murder of Kumanjai Little Baby. The 47-year-old remains under heavy guard in Darwin and is expected to face court later this week. Northern Territory Police Commissioner Martin Dole says while the charge is a significant milestone in a complex investigation, the town remains deeply scarred. Police have also released CCTV of Thursday's riot that broke out at the hospital where Lewis was receiving treatment. Several people have been arrested over the event. The community is now being urged to respect the judicial process and allow Kumanjai Little Baby's family the peace they need. Toby Goff reporting.
2: Two boys aged 13 and 15 have been charged with allegedly assaulting a man on a bus in the New South Wales Hunter, knocking him unconscious. Police have dismantled a major drug trafficking syndicate following an eight-month investigation in Queensland's Western Downs. 18 raids were carried out across Chinchilla and Miles. 38 people have been charged with 500 offences. Analysis shows the average Australian would see their maximum home buying budget shrink by $12,000 if the RBA lifts rates for a third consecutive month. All four big banks expect the board to raise the cash rate at its board meeting on Tuesday. Canstar's Sally Tindall says that would push more home buyers to the sideline.
4: Every time the RBA lifts the cash rate, the maximum amount someone can borrow from the bank gets a haircut. We've already seen two cash rate cuts. That's put some borrowers on the sidelines for now.
2: American budget airline Spirit has ceased operations, leaving thousands of passengers with cancelled flights. Nine's US correspondent Reid Butler.
5: The rising cost of jet fuel, it's more than doubled as a result of the war in Iran, is among the reasons why Spirit Airlines has collapsed, and it is understandable to be worried other low-cost carriers could go the same way. Spirit is like the Jetstar of America in terms of offering cheaper prices without a premium service. But the airline was struggling before the war with huge debt following two bankruptcies. A last-minute desperate bid for a government bailout failed to materialise, and now 17,000 people are out of a job and people who bought tickets are wondering what's next. Reid Butler, Los Angeles.
2: In finance, one Australian dollar is buying 72 US cents.
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2: AFL Round 8 a short time ago, Gold Coast Suns leading GWS Giants 54-35 in the third quarter. Earlier, a win for Sydney Swans remaining on top of the ladder after their 17-point win over the Melbourne Demons, 131-114. Scans have also confirmed a low-grade hamstring strain for St Kilda's Dan Butler in last night's match against Carlton. He's expected to miss approximately 3 to 4 weeks. In the NRL, a huge victory for Cronulla Sharks over West Tigers, 52-10. Cronulla led 18-10 at half-time before scoring six unanswered tries in the second half in front of more than 14,000 fans. The Newcastle Knights have held off a late surge from the South Sydney Rabbitohs to claim a 42-38 victory in front of a home crowd.
6: We were actually behind the scoreboard. We had to win it twice and we're good enough to do that. So that's great character led by KP and all the boys. You can drop your heads there and fall away, but we forced an error, scored ourselves, and then I did come up with a try-saving tackle.
2: Coach Justin Holbrook and 2 points for Penrith Panthers over Sea Eagles. That's the latest news in sport.
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2: We're dropping down to an overnight low of around 18 degrees. It'll be partly cloudy with a slight chance of a shower or two overnight. Before tomorrow, Monday, a shower or two and 26. Tuesday, partly cloudy, 28. Wednesday, shower or two, 25. Thursday, partly cloudy, 26. Friday, sunny, 23. And next Saturday, sunny and also 23 degrees. On Moreton Bay, southeasterly winds around 10 to 15 knots and seas below 1 metre.

0: Every day my foundation sees hundreds and hundreds and hundreds of people, many of them homeless, most all of them really struggling, all of them. And like homeless men, let's talk for a minute about homeless men, right? Would you believe we give out over 100 razors a week? That's those disposable razors a week to homeless people. That's 100 every week. And we're running out. And I'm wondering if anybody there could supply us with some razors. Like you just imagine what it's like. You turn up here and you want a shower. We got a shower and we got towels and we got everything. And we give razors and all of those sorts of things. But 100 a week is a real struggle. And I'm wondering if anybody can help us with some razors for men. Because, you know, you need to have a shave, don't you? You have a shower. You need to have, we've got decent showers. They're decent, you know. We've got good towels and all of that sort of stuff. People, homeless people and people struggling can come and have a good shower. So if you've got razors, we need them for men, right? We also are struggling for men's underwear. Like if there's any men's underwear, if you can get us some new, particularly new men's underwear, it's a real struggle. Now, you can ring us tomorrow on 02 8752 4600 or go to Bill Cruz, BILLCREWS. Well, I'll do it this way. Bill, B-I-L-L, at Bill Cruz, BILLCREWS.org. If you can help us with razors and underwear, either ring us tomorrow on 028-752-4600 or go to Bill at BillCruz.org, and it's CREWS. And you want to give us a ring here? It's 131873.
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0: Welcome to the show, Siv.
20: Good to be here, Bill. How are you
0: good
20: going?
0: Good, mate. Good so far.
20: So far, yes. It's now you go downhill for me. Look, this discussion about the housing issue, and it's part of what the Prime Minister and all the people have been in the papers and all the rest have been talking about this week. Look, I just wonder whether at least one aspect of it, there's several, but one aspect has to be a discussion between governments about where this housing needs to be built and how much land there is on which to build it. Because, you know, I guess the only real way that you can reduce housing prices is to have more of them. But
0: yes,
20: where do you have them? Because you've got councils that have their resident groups write to them and say, well, we don't want these developments over here and we don't want high-rise over here. I mean, don't I remember stories saying that these days there isn't much room for anything that resembles a backyard anymore or a front yard? I think I remember stories like that that have come out in the past where we don't even have the space for things like a backyard and a front yard.
0: Yeah, well, you can
20: apartments.
0: You can see the problems, can't you, when Chris Minns is trying to build new houses and they want to build the high-rise around, and all of a sudden all the neighbours are up in arms about all of that. Like it's been, what, 3-4 years we've been talking about this front of mind, you know?
20: Yes.
0: And
20: yes,
0: how difficult. Like, one of the things, a person died a while ago and left us his house, you know, and we sold the house to raise money for people. What we found was that it was really difficult because the house needed a lot of work and builders needed to be done on it and all of these sorts of things. Or the building, it was actually a building. And none of the builders really wanted to touch it because they said it would take at least 2 years before they could do anything to get it through all the councils.
20: Well, this is my problem as well. I mean, for goodness sake, we have three levels of government. Three levels of government, and yet we're still. I mean, half the problem is we're all the bureaucracy is so thick that 2 years is probably the minimum that it takes to get anything done.
0: Mm.
20: So I think if we I mean, this is only one aspect, by the way, that I can cover in the minutes here. But if we could at least have a discussion about that and work out how we reduce it in some meaningful way, you might not be having all these discussions. But you see, I don't know that governments are willing to reduce their bureaucracy. I just don't. I can't see it happening. I'm sorry.
0: I know the Minns government has been trying to work with the bureaucracy to move them, because we've got to move this along. We've got to.
20: Well, we do have to move it along.
0: Yeah,
20: and it's a very frustrating issue when you don't. When you have all these levels of government, local, state, and federal, and here we are still working out how we're going to house people and how much it costs. It's unbelievable. It's got to be somehow worked out. Wise heads of mine can ponder this, but
0: there's been a lot of talk about trying to get rid of one level of government in all of these things. And
20: but which one would you get rid of?
0: Well, you probably the local.
20: I'd probably get rid of. I'd probably do that. I mean, Yeah, so I'd probably get rid of local and have state. If I were Premier, I'd put that to the people somehow.
0: Well, I think it may come to that. You never know what the war that's going on will force things to happen, you know? You never know, but we desperately need more houses, more. Maybe the way we're living now, maybe the world of the big backyard is gone. Gone.
20: Maybe it is. It's very sad, but maybe it is. I don't like to think of that, but, you know, maybe it is. And maybe we do have to, you know, think about how we sort all this out. Good to talk to you, Bill.
0: Good on you, Siv. We'll go to Simon. Hello, Simon.
8: G'day, Reverend Cruz.
0: G'day.
8: Either side of politics, whether it be the coalition or I know you're pretty pally with the Albanese government, and you've probably got the power to really sort of say something to him on the side about immigration, Father. It's a real problem, and I mean, well, I know we've heard it over and over again, but the thing is, they're not going to reduce it because especially the Labor Party, they support big business like Bunnings, Qantas. They're the ones that are going to suffer if immigration drops, and it's going to cause a recession, but it's the recession we've got to have. I mean, to me, it's clear as day, and they've got to reduce it significantly straight away. The Brisbane Watch House on Friday night going into a long weekend was 80% full. So there's too many people.
0: How do you mean the Watch House?
8: The Brisbane Watch House, which housed people that have been arrested.
0: A lot of those are because of violence in the family. A lot of those, the biggest issue we have with policing is family violence. That's the biggest issue. That's the biggest issue. It's not the immigration. It's domestic violence. That's the big issue.
8: It's also numbers too. And what about all the sex shops on corners that run riot? They're breaking families up too, I would have thought.
0: God bless you, mate. Thanks for your call.
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0: Emerald Compton is a 94-year-old Australian who has for all of his life had a consuming interest in the history and politics in Australia. He's well known as the founder of National Seniors Australia and received the Order of Australia in 1992 for his services to the community and the Centenary Medal for his services to the transport industry. And now, as he approaches his 95th birthday, he's planning to walk 11 kilometres around Uluru to raise $100,000 for Dorcas ACTS, the charity he founded to provide direct support to people in crisis. And I'm pleased to have Everald on the line. Hi, Everald.
1: Well, hello, Bill, and it's a delight to
0: it's
1: meet
0: lovely.
1: You after following your career for so many decades and very proud of the great work you've done.
0: Thank you. Now, but with you, as a lifetime of working for others, what makes you keep going at 94, nearly 95?
1: Well, I believe that when I wake up every morning, which I'm delighted to wake up every morning
0: yes.
1: when I'm 94, I believe that there's a purpose in waking up and I should do something. And I've always in my life, Bill, had a five-year plan that I've worked to, and I've got a plan now, actually, it takes me to my 100th birthday and the things I'm going to do. And I reckon it's better to die doing something than to die sitting in a lounge chair, watching television. And, my old mum, who was a devout Lutheran, then a Presbyterian, then a Methodist, then United States, she always told me that the way you became a Christian was you walked with Jesus to create a better world. And that was ingrained in me for all those years, and it just simply grew in my soul, and I don't find it a burden in any shape
0: no.
1: or form. In fact, I enjoy it.
0: Yeah.
1: And so I'll keep doing it while I can keep standing, Bill.
0: Tell us about your latest book, Walk in the Spirit.
1: Well, it's a novel that I've written in partnership with another old elder, Neil Florence, who used to be a high school teacher, and he and I go to the same church, and we're both authors. I've written a half a dozen books before, and so has he, and we decided at church one Sunday that we'd write a novel together, and we're the only two 94-year-olds in the world who've partnered in writing a novel. But we decided that given the strife in the world at the moment where Christians and Jews and Muslims are fighting one another, the only way they've solved that is that the local level, people of every religious belief should work together in a friendly and generous manner to create a better society. So we've got this novel where, based in the town city of Rockhampton, where my co-author Neil Florence grew up, and we've got the people in that town of Confucians, Christians, Muslims, Jews, whatever, who various ways decide that following, having Jesus the man as a cornerstone and following the Sermon on the Mount, that whatever, no matter what religion you are, the Sermon on the Mount makes a hell of a lot of common
0: yeah.
1: sense. And they, going through all sorts of tribe and tribulation with people of their faith thinking they're not being faithful.
0: So, mate, tell us about your 11-kilometre walk around Uluru. Where did this idea come from?
1: Well, every 5 years I've been doing a walk for charity, for the charity I formed at the United States called Dorcas Acts that helps people with cash grants when they're in you know, great need. And I walked around the village in which I was born, Lynnville. I did a 14-kilometre walk up and down the railway tracks for my 90th birthday. And I decided, for two reasons, I go to Uluru at 95, and it's 11 kilometres around. I want to do two things. I'm going to raise $100,000 for Dorcas Ashe, but I want everyone who goes on the walk to have a spiritual experience. It may not be a Christian one, it may not be a Jewish one, but a spiritual experience, because this mountain can represent some sort of unifying thing of all the faiths in Australia. It could mean different things to different people. And so that's why I'm planning to...
0: Have you been training for this walk? Have you been training for this walk?
1: I have been training for this walk. The other day I got to 8.5 kilometres without any trouble, and I've got between now and October, and I just walk quietly. It will take me 3 hours. But when you walk along with people and you talk to them, Bill, you don't notice the steps going. So I'll do it okay.
0: So how can people contact you if they want to walk with you or they want to help you raise funds?
1: Well, they can either go to my website, EveraldCompton.com, just type Everald Compton in the Google and come up and send me a direct message and I can do it, or go to the website of Dorcas Axe, the charity, DORCASACTS, and just type that into Google and Everald's Walk will come up, and so you sign up. And I'm hoping that I can meet people from all over Australia who will come and have a walk in the spirit with me out there.
0: Everald, mate, if I get to 95, if I get there, I want to be just like you. God bless you, mate. Thank you so much. You're such an inspiration. And thank you so much for talking to us tonight.
1: Well, thank you, Bill. And you keep going with you. You taught me through your example to be a sharer and a carer. And I'll continue that. And you and I will walk together, though remote, in the same mission, Bill.
0: God bless you, mate. Thanks for talking to us tonight.
1: Thank you. Bye.
0: Thank you. Bye.
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0: You've probably seen my next guest as the bubbly blonde dancing on the podium at the 2024 Paris Paralympics and marvelled at her world records in the pool. Last year, Alexa Leary was awarded an OAM for her extraordinary achievements in sport. Before Lex became the golden girl of para swimming, she spent 111 days in hospital and rehab, learning to walk and talk again. Her story is chronicled in her memoir, Sink or Swim, which is her first book, and I'm really proud to say I got her on the line. Hi, Lex.
10: Hi, guys.
0: Hi. Now, Sink or Swim chronicles your two lives, the first as a champion triathlete and the second following the 2021 cycle accident. What made you write the book?
10: I wanted to get my story out there, and a lot of people think I'm a girl who just like fell off a bike, but that is not the case. I want people to have awareness of what it's like actually having and living with a severe traumatic brain injury.
0: Yeah, and the title of your book, Sink or Swim, how'd you come up with that?
10: It was a group effort. I think the name is really fitting for my story. The book is about the highs and lows of my life and getting through the hardest chapters and choosing to push through instead of giving up. Obviously, I do swimming, so it was a great way to have the title of what we got. I think it's unreal.
0: What was the most confronting part of writing the book?
10: I think the parts that no one knew about with my struggles of like at all, like people had no idea or anything of what actually happened to me after the accident and like the mindset I was in and things that happened to me where it was really hard for me to open up and actually talk about and put it in my book. It was really hard.
0: Yeah, because your book looks at your two lives. Now, what about the one that looked at before 2021? Because you were a professional triathlete with Olympic aspirations, eh?
10: Yeah, so before the accident, I was a professional triathlete and competing whenever I could. I was doing really, really well at the sport. It was my whole life and my passion, and I was so competitive. I just wanted to keep going for it.
0: Then what happened in 2021 to you?
10: I can't honestly tell you what actually happened because I don't actually remember anything, but having my parents and my family tell me is what I've been told, because from the day of the accident, they said, the neuro doctors said that I will not have 4 to 5 year memory at all because of the trauma I did to my brain quite badly. So I was in a... Yeah?
0: You were in an accident, were you?
10: Yes. So I was in a life-threatening bike accident where I came off my bike going 70 kilometres down a big, big hill. Mm. And weirdly enough, like I messaged my dad to just check, to let him know how I was going and how I felt so good that I actually stayed with the A-grade bunch and I was the happiest person ever. And I actually took my beanie off. This is from what we get told because I can't remember this, but I actually took my beanie off and chucked in my back pocket, but I never tightened my helmet. And so as happened, I actually was coming down the hill 70 kilometers an hour and my head, like I smashed... Like I came off the front and I smashed my head first on the right very badly. And then my helmet actually came off and I smashed my even head further on the left and I was out. Like I was so bad. And I have like now a severe traumatic brain injury where I was told I may not ever live, let alone walk or talk again.
0: Oh God.
10: And I am like a very, very lucky that, you know, just as it happened, there was actually a car coming down the hill and with the car, they grabbed us and we're in there's no reception at the back. It was the back of Pomona. There's no reception, no nothing. And the boys jumped into the back of the car and got reception and the the ambulance were literally around the corner getting a coffee. And another miracle thing of the day was the fact that actually a rider was riding up the hill and saw the accident, and he's a doctor, and he put me in a breathing position because my lungs severely collapsed. And I had blood clots. Yeah,
0: that's a miracle, terrible. Isn't it? They're miracles.
10: No, it is a miracle. I am a miracle. And, yeah, like the fact of having, like, the breathing tube in, and they, you know, it was all a horrific time for my family. And I lived not only in, like, Royal Brisbane Hospital, but I lived in Beroo as well, which is Brain Injury Rehabilitation Unit as well. So, yeah.
0: And so what's your life now like after the accident? And you had to kind of completely relearn everything, didn't you?
10: Oh, 100%. So, like, literally, I'm going to be in recovery for, like, the rest of my life.
0: Yeah.
10: And I actually do remember little parts of being in Beroo, having to learn how, like, things, like brushing my hair, brushing

0: Important message of the book is love yourself, isn't it? Is that what you want readers to take away from your story?
1: Yeah, 100%, because you need to love yourself first in order to be successful. Life is full of challenges, and if you love and appreciate you, like who you are, good and the bad, it can make life that little bit easier. Yeah. So that's the biggest thing I have to do to myself every day. I have little love quote, like little quotes on my phone every day, and it's, I have to reflect it back to me, to love and appreciate myself for who I am.
0: So what's next after your success in Paris at 2024? What's next?
1: I'm definitely looking at LA 2028 Paralympics. Yeah. I have been training hard and for that, and it's in my sights. I'm working on some new music. My new song will actually be out sometime soon. And obviously my book, getting out there and spreading awareness of traumatic brain injury.
0: So, Lexi, how would you describe yourself today? Who's the second life Alexa?
1: She is a girl, although she has a traumatic brain injury and struggles a lot. She is determined and willing to push the limits of life. She's wanting to be successful at anything she sets her mind to. She is still learning to love herself day by day and trying her best to work on herself, like for who I am, and love myself. That's what I'm working on.
0: And finally, what message do you want readers to take away from Sink or Swim?
1: I want people to have an understanding and an acceptance of people with traumatic brain injuries. I want people to know the struggles we face every single day. I also want people to know that it does get better and you can get through the challenges of life.
0: Lexi. I'll call you darling, Lexi.
1: Yeah.
0: You are a miracle and you are a wonder, right? You remember that. You're a miracle and you're a wonder. And you're such an example to people. I can't begin to say how much it's been an honour talking to you tonight.
1: No,
0: God bless you. And thank you very much.
1: Thanks.
0: Bye.
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0: Next Sunday being Mother's Day, we'll have national icon and internationally renowned cooking guru, best-selling writer and inspirational founder of a nationwide kitchen garden scheme for school kids, Stephanie Alexander, will be joining us to talk about her latest book, The Cook's Companion, 30th Anniversary Edition.
17: Caboolture, Carina, Coopers Plains, Capalabar. 4BC is Brisbane.
18: Good evening, I'm Carolee Katsimbanis. A former senior defence official says the AUKUS pact is so risky, Australia should ask to lease submarines from Japan as a fallback option. It comes as Japanese Prime Minister Sune Takaichi is due to arrive in Canberra later this evening. SMH The Age says Ms Takaichi and Prime Minister Anthony Albanese are due to have several meetings focusing on partnering on critical minerals to minimise the risk of economic coercion by China, and also bolstering economic security by shoring up energy and gas supplies in response to the closure of the Strait of Hormuz since the end of February. A man remains in custody under police guard at a health service facility following an assault and pursuit in the New South Wales West at Coonamble. The 28-year-old was tasered after allegedly failing to stop his car, getting out of it armed with a machete. A 26-year-old woman remains in John Hunter Hospital with life-threatening injuries. Two children aged 4 and 18 months also found in the car are now being looked after by family. A man's been charged with murdering three family members and the attempted murder of another relative in Sydney Southwest. Jamel Wells reports.
19: Police called to Rose Meadow near Campbelltown found the bodies of a 65-year-old woman and 25-year-old man. A 64-year-old man found injured later died in hospital, while a 30-year-old injured man has been released from hospital. A 32-year-old man arrested at the scene has been refused bail. Police say he may have used a blunt weapon, possibly a hammer, to attack his family. Jamel Wells in Sydney.
18: Police have charged 47-year-old Jefferson Lewis with the murder of Kumunjai Little Baby in Alice Springs. Authorities moved Lewis from Alice Springs Hospital to Darwin for his own protection after grieving community members and rioters targeted the facility where he was being treated. Northern Territory Police Commissioner Martin Dole says investigations are continuing.
20: This has been extensive and detailed investigation. As I said, our detectives have been working around the clock to come up with this outcome. Mr. Lewis is before the court and our job doesn't stop.
18: It's been revealed that organised crime is behind the spate of hospitality firebombings in Melbourne. At least 14 pubs, bars and restaurants have been attacked in the last 2 months. The criminals soliciting venues to sell their illegal alcohol, firebombing those who refuse. Medical experts warn the illegal spirits can pose serious health risks. And overseas, Donald Trump has said Iran has not yet paid a big enough price after confirming he'd received new Iranian proposals to end the conflict in the Middle East. Speaking on the tarmac en route to Washington, Mr. Trump was asked by reporters if renewed fighting with Iran was likely.
21: If they misbehave, if they do something bad, but right now, we'll see. But it's a possibility that could happen.
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18: In the AFL, a win for the Gold Coast Suns over GWS Giants, 83-63. Earlier, Sydney Swans with a 17-point win over the Melbourne Demons, but Swans coach Dean Cox pretty critical on his side's performance.
22: Oh, yeah, I'm not wrapped with 7 goals, 4 in the last quarter. But I think as a coach, you're looking at things really finely. You know, in the last quarter, and to Melbourne's credit, they're playing some great football. And they showed you know, certainly in that last quarter, they have 11 shots, 21 inside 50s, got some real ascendancy.
18: NRL round 9, 2-point win for Penrith Panthers over Manly Sea Eagles, 18-16. Cronulla Sharks over West Tigers, 52-10. And the Newcastle Knights held off a late surge from South Sydney Rabbitohs to claim a 42-38 victory in front of a home crowd. That's the latest news and sport.
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18: We're dropping down to an overnight low of around 18 degrees. It'll be partly cloudy with a slight chance of a shower or two overnight. Before tomorrow, Monday, a shower or two and 26. Tuesday, partly cloudy, 28. Wednesday, shower or two, 25. Thursday, partly cloudy, 26. Friday, sunny, 23. And next Saturday, sunny and also 23 degrees. On Moreton Bay, southeasterly winds around 10 to 15 knots and seas below 1 metre.

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10: Russell, welcome to the show, mate.
11: Father Bill, how are you doing?
10: Good, thanks, Russell.
11: Oh, yeah, I apologise. I've been waiting a little bit. No, I enjoy listening to you. I'm an old man. I'm not real smart. But I enjoy listening to you. You have your opinion and things like this.
10: Yeah.
11: But the things that I get is the, I would like to say, if I may, it's the media and people believe everything. I apologise for saying this, I don't think there's a God. There's something out there that there's something, but it's not who wrote the Bible. Who wrote the Bible? Was it? How many verses in that Genesis right through to everyone wrote the Bible? It's what you think. And the media, I think the conservative, and I apologise, I'm a left-wing Labor supporter, but the media controls the world. And people are gullible and lazy because they gullible. It's on TV, it's in the newspapers, it's on radio shows, not yours, I apologise. They believe it. No, I'm not going to think.
10: Yeah.
11: People, it's up to people. Think for yourself.
10: Russell, yeah. That's what I say all the time, mate. Think for yourself. Just think for yourself and try and sort it out yourself. You can use some things as a guide, but nah, don't think for yourself. God bless you and thank you for your call. And we'll go to David. Hello, David.
12: G'day, Bill.
10: G'day, David.
12: The reason for the call, apart from hearing your voice, of course, is my mother's birthday tomorrow. She's turning 92 years old.
10: How young
12: should I say? She listens to you every Sunday evening.
10: Is she there?
12: Hopefully. Not with me, no. She's at home in bed with a red air by the side.
10: Yeah.
12: And she always listens. And I gave a little clue I might be calling tonight. She said, please don't do that.
10: And what's her name, David? What's her name?
12: Margaret.
10: Happy birthday, Margaret. Happy birthday. 92 tomorrow. Hope I reach 92.
12: Yes.
10: Hope I reach. Has she still got all her marbles, David?
12: Fantastic, in excellent health, physically and mentally and whatnot, and still reminds me of times and sporting events too, Bill, I might add. We're going to a lovely lunch tomorrow.
10: Yeah, where are you going?
12: Well, we're going to St. George Lee's Club, a lovely Chinese restaurant upstairs.
10: Yeah.
12: There, and the Golden Dragon.
10: And she can get around pretty well?
12: She's pretty good.
10: Yeah.
12: She's pretty good, Mum. Yeah.
10: So what would you like to say to your mum, David, seeing she's listening?

0: thank you for being a wonderful mother.
1: Oh, you're getting all teary now.
0: Yeah, I am. You've raised three children. You've given equal love to all of us. We love and adore you, Mum. We love you, Mum.
1: Happy birthday, darling. Happy birthday. People have been contacting me about razors and underpants. Someone was, what size underpants do you want? M, male, medium, you know, normal, whatever normal is. We could do some large, but not, and a few small, but you know, around about that size. But razors particularly, because as I said, we use 100 razors a week. And that's a lot, you know, and it costs us a lot. So if you guys can supply us with some razors and some underwear, that's mainly what we're looking at. We're not looking for suits or shirts or anything like that. We're looking for underwear for men who really need them. And you just get in touch, ringing tomorrow, ring us tomorrow on 02-8752-4600 or email me Bill, at BillCrews.org. 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
3: The Australian Medical Association of Queensland admire them enormously, but they want political leaders to get flu jabs in public. 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The Premier, I think, is right. 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
1: Coming up next week, because next Sunday's Mother's Day, we talk to Anna Domkins, who's an Australian writer from Wollongong and is the author of Home Forever. a story of adoption. She and her husband, Mark, they got six children and are passionate advocates for adoption, having adopted three of their children from Tanzania. That's Mother's Day special next week.

0: Beenleigh, Bracken Ridge, Bowen Hills, Boondall. 4BC is Brisbane. 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
1: Good evening, I'm Carolee Katsimbanis. The federal government will use this month's budget to make Medicare urgent care clinics permanent across Australia. Federal politics reporter Nelson Scott.
2: Since urgent care clinics first opened in 2023, they've operated on a trial basis, with investment originally set to end in June. But Assistant Treasurer Daniel Molino says they've become a critical part of our healthcare system.
3: They've been used, I think, over 3 million times.
2: Labor has committed close to $2 billion in the budget to make the 137 bulk billing clinics permanent. The government says this will reduce pressure on emergency rooms and assist people dealing with cost of living pressures. While yet to comment on the specific proposal, the opposition's Matt Canavan says any measures included in the document need to improve people's lives.
4: It's focused on increasing the incomes and living standards of all Australians.
2: The budget will be delivered on May 12. In Canberra, Nelson Scott.
1: Australia's peak medical body is raising concerns potentially harmful unapproved nicotine pouches are being promoted to young people. The AMA is calling on the government to close loopholes that let the products enter the market. Associate Professor Julian Raitt says some of the pouches can contain 150 milligrams of nicotine, more than the average cigarette.
5: They do pose some health risks to the public, so we feel that it's important that the federal government step in and intervene via the Therapeutic Goods Administration to prevent access to these pouches without very strict limitations.
1: Investigations are continuing, but police have charged 47-year-old Jefferson Lewis with the murder of Kumanjai Little Baby in Alice Springs. He's been moved from Alice Springs to Darwin for his own protection after rioters targeted a hospital. And a 32-year-old man has been charged with murdering three family members and the attempted murder of another relative in Sydney Southwest at Rosemeadow near Campbelltown. He's been refused bail and is due to appear in court tomorrow. New laws in New South Wales will see service stations fined for failing to report accurate petrol prices. Minister for Better Regulation and Fair Trading Analuk Chavanathong says the legislation makes it a specific offence to hide fuel prices or availability.
6: Triple the fines, up to $3,300, and if they commit the same, if they re-offend within 12 months, then the fine goes up to $5,500. And of course, there are also court-imposed fines going up to $110,000.
1: High oil prices have prompted American budget airline Spirit to stop operations, leaving thousands of passengers with cancelled flights. Checking finance, one Australian dollar buying 72 US cents.
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1: The Sharks have belted the Tigers in round 9 of the NRL.
7: Cronulla has recorded an emphatic 52-10 victory over the Tigers in Sydney's Sutherland Shire. The visitors suffered a huge blow early, losing Adam Dewey to a dislocated shoulder after scoring a try. Cronulla led 18-10 at half-time before scoring 6 unanswered tries in the second half in front of over 14,000 fans. Kale Hero and Teague Wilson finished with hat-tricks. Andrew Lucas at Ocean Protect Stadium.
1: A win for Newcastle Knights over South Sydney Rabbitohs, 42-38. Penrith Panthers over Manly Sea Eagles, 18-16. AFL closing out round 8, a 20-point win for Cold Coast Suns, beating GWS Giants, 83-63. Jamari Ugal-Hagen kicking 3 goals. Earlier, Sydney Swans with a 17-point win over Melbourne Demons, 131-114. And Oscar Piastri will start from 7th for the Miami Grand Prix. That's the latest news and sport.
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14: We're dropping down to an overnight low of around 18 degrees. It'll be partly cloudy with a slight chance of a shower or two overnight. Before tomorrow, Monday, a shower or two and 26. Tuesday, partly cloudy, 28. Wednesday, shower or two, 25. Thursday, partly cloudy, 26. Friday, sunny, 23. And next Saturday, sunny and also 23 degrees. On Moreton Bay, southeasterly winds around 10 to 15 knots and seas below 1 metre.

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12: Hi, Melinda.
13: Oh, yes, Reverend Bill. You mentioned the poor little five-year-old Indigenous yes. girl that was killed the other week.
12: Yes.
13: And, well, at least they found and I think charged the perpetrator. Yes. But I think it's absolutely heartbreaking that, I mean, how many years have we been hearing about this, Rev Bill, really, year after year?
12: And it doesn't make
13: the headlines. It doesn't make the headlines because it's not cool to sort of talk about things like that, because it might be an Aboriginal man that's a perpetrator, and we can't say anything, you know, to hurt them, because it's all the white people's fault. You know, we're all to blame.
12: I don't think we've done the right thing anyway, either.
13: Mm. No. Well, I mean, Jacinta Price grew up in Alice Springs, and she was surrounded by this sort of stuff all
12: yes.
13: through her childhood.
12: Yes.
13: She really knows what's happening, but they don't really listen to her. She called for a royal commission, you know, yeah. looking into the protection
12: I think they have to, because this has been going on. Like, I go right back to Charlie Perkins' days, and we were sorting all of this sort of stuff then, you know. And I don't think a punishing approach works either. I think it's actually collective trauma over all the time. That's
13: yeah, look,
12: the
13: whatever
12: issue.
13: Label you put on it, I mean, all respect to you and trauma, yes. But, you know, really, I mean, the people that are around today and grew up today, they may be their grandparents.
12: No, it's carried in the bones. Things, it's carried in the very DNA.
13: Okay, in the bones, yes.
12: In the very DNA.
13: If somebody murders the other person and they say, oh, look, sorry, it was in my bones, really.
12: No, it's in the DNA. The collective trauma is in the DNA. Anyway, we've got to go. God bless you. Thanks for your call.
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0: NRL magic round income, because the world has kind of worked out what we seem to be afraid to say. Queensland Rail is not a first world city rail system. There you go. I've said it. If we can't handle a weekend of rugby league, how on earth are we going to be able to handle the 2032 Olympics and Paralympics?
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8: Coming up next week for Mother's Day, we talk to Anna Domkins, who's an Australian writer from Wollongong and the author of Home Forever, A Story of Adoption. She and her husband Mark have six children and are passionate advocates for adoption, having adopted three of their children from Tanzania. Also national icon and internationally renowned cooking guru, best-selling writer and inspirational founder of a nationwide kitchen garden scheme for school kids, Stephanie Alexander joins us to talk about her latest book, The Cook's Companion, 30th Anniversary Edition. And Mother Loss Awareness Week has just wrapped up for 2026. Motherless Daughters Australia is urging Australians to speak your grief and break the silence so many daughters carry. Next week, we talk to Danielle Snelling, co-founder and executive officer of Motherless Daughters Australia, and Brisbane's Nerida Kelland, who lost her mum, Robin, to cancer in her mid-teens and faced her formative teenage years without her mother's patience and guidance.
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8: Kaz has called in from Holland Park. Good morning, Kaz.
9: Oh, hi, Mike. How are you?
8: Kaz, I'm well, thank you.
9: Oh, good. Good to hear. I'm just bringing up about being alone, and I think it's a mindset for some people. They can really change their mind and have a better life, have a full life.
8: Get out
9: and do stuff. I've been living alone. I was divorced at 29. I'm now 69, so I've been living alone a long time.
8: Oh, all that time. So you never thought I'll get another one or anything?
9: Yeah, I did, but nobody that I wanted to really live with. But, yeah, I get out and do art classes. I've got cancer myself, but I got a little part-time job that I do. And
8: right. I'm sorry to hear about the cancer. Is it the slow-acting kind or what kind is it?
9: Yeah, it's the slow blood cancer, and I'll probably die more of my organs failing more than the cancer itself.
8: What is it, a lymphoma or something, is it?
9: Yeah.
8: Yeah, my mother had that, yeah.
9: Yeah, so I get out and go to the gym and just go out with my friends and be kind to everybody. Where I work at Coles, and I see a lot of people coming through the checkout, married people or in partnerships, and they shouldn't be in partnerships. They're very unhappy, you know?
8: Yeah.
9: And there are some that are really happy, and you can tell the difference with people if they're happy.
8: But do you think what they're afraid to be alone and it's better to be with somebody even if it isn't perfect?
9: Yes, especially these days with the way the money is. But I mean,
8: well, that's a good point, isn't it? You know.
9: Yeah. A lot of people are doing that now. They're staying together instead of having a full life by themselves. You know.
8: Well, people used to stay together for the sake of the children. Now they're staying together for the sake of the cost of living.
9: Yeah, that's right. and not really knowing who they are and having the joy in their life anymore. You know, they're stuck in a relationship that they're not happy in.
8: But you're happy being alone?
9: Oh, yeah, I love being alone.
8: Oh, that's good.
9: I don't know if I could have anyone in my life now. I've got a big bed and I use I don't know. I probably could, but it'd have to be somebody that I would open myself for, you know?
8: Yeah.
9: Open my life for, but
8: You make a good go of it living alone, but having friends and things to do.
9: Yeah. I-

0: Yeah.
1: Get out there and live a full life. And if there's anything around the place that's broken, I try to fix it.
0: That's good. You're a handy woman.
1: I'm always at Bunnings.
0: Well, this is as good a place as any to be, and you might get a free sausage. All righty.
1: Yeah.
0: Thank you, Kaz.
1: Thank you, Mike.
0: Bye. Yeah. Bye-bye.
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0: We will have some news for you in approximately 51 seconds. David says, hi Mike, I do hope Wendy is okay after her call was somehow terminated. Yes, we were surprised. We were sitting here waiting for her to say something and there was just a blank space on the screen where she was. So the call was definitely terminated. David says she is absolutely brilliant and I love how she frequently opens the open line caller batting after midnight. At 97, she's just 1 month younger than my late mum would have been, who I miss very much, says David. And I tell you, Mike, if Wendy was running for Parliament, she'd have my vote any day of the week. I guess it's no surprise that she's my equal favourite caller to 2GB. Kind regards, David. Well, thank you for that, David. And we will have some news and more calls if you want to ring me.
2: Marsden, Morningside, Mitchelton, Manly, 4BC is Brisbane.
12: Hello, I'm Carolee Katzenbarners. 47-year-old Jefferson Lewis has been charged with the murder of Kumanjai little baby in Alice Springs. Authorities moved him from Alice Springs to Darwin for his own protection after rioters targeted a hospital where he was being treated. Investigations are continuing. Northern Territory Police Commissioner Martin Dole says the court process must now be followed.
13: It's deeply distressing, not only for the family, but for the wider community. This is a horrific events and a horrific set of circumstances, and our thoughts remain strongly with the family, also with the community, as everyone processes the impact of these horrific events. I would ask that the community respect the judicial process, and I would also ask that the community continue to respect the family.
12: A 32-year-old man has been charged with murdering three family members and the attempted murder of another relative in Sydney Southwest at Rosemeadow near Campbelltown. He's been refused bail and is due to appear in court on Monday. Police will allege he used a blunt weapon, possibly a hammer, to attack his family. The federal opposition is urging the federal government to extend cuts to the fuel excise beyond June 30. Labor halved the levy by 26 cents a litre in April due to the Middle East war causing high fuel prices. With the Strait of Hormuz still mostly closed, Nationals MP David Littleproud says the relief will likely need to be extended.
14: The bombs are going to continue to drop, and so therefore the straits are going to continue to be blocked, and that means we're going to have supply issues. That's going to put more pressure back on prices, and I think the government is going to have to keep some flexibility around that support.
12: It's been revealed that organised crime is behind the spate of hospitality firebombings in Melbourne. At least 14 pubs, bars and restaurants have been attacked in the last 2 months. The criminals pressuring venues to sell their illegal alcohol, firebombing those who refuse. Medical experts warn the illegal spirits can pose serious health risks. The first public hearings in the Royal Commission into Anti-Semitism begin in Sydney on Monday. The inquiry will hear evidence from members of the Jewish community detailing their lived experiences of anti-Semitism from workplaces, schools and on sporting fields and the effect it's had on their lives and safety. The hearing will investigate concerns the country became complacent about the safety of the Jewish community despite repeated warnings in the lead-up to the deadliest terrorist attack on Australian soil. Also making news, the federal government says it will commit $1.8 billion in this month's budget to make 137 bulk-billed Medicare urgent care clinics a permanent fixture of the health system. And new research suggests specific nutrients in eggs could be a key weapon in the fight against dementia. A 15-year study has found that people who eat just 2 eggs a week have a lower risk of developing Alzheimer's disease.
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12: Round 9 of the NRL, Andrew Lucas reports.
15: Cronulla has recorded an emphatic 52-10 victory over the Tigers in Sydney's Sutherland Shire. The visitors suffered a huge blow early, losing Adam Dewey to a dislocated shoulder after scoring a try. Cronulla led 18-10 at half-time before scoring 6 unanswered tries in the second half in front of over 14,000 fans. Kale Hero and Teague Wilson finished with hat-tricks. Andrew Lucas at Ocean Protect Stadium.
12: The Knights over the Rabbitohs, 42-38, and the Panthers over the Sea Eagles, 18-16. AFL wins for Gold Coast Suns and Sydney Swans.
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12: Now checking your weather around the country. Canberra, rain, a top of 17 after dropping to an overnight low of 10 degrees. Adelaide, showers 19. Perth, partly cloudy 23. Darwin, partly cloudy 34. Brisbane, a shower or two and a top of 26. Melbourne, sunny 20. Hobart, partly cloudy 20. And Sydney, showers and 25 degrees.
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0: Good morning. Welcome along. If you want to give me a ring, 131873. Let me read you some texts. George says, morning, Mike. George from Preston's. I live on my own. It was not by choice. I never moved out of home. Both of my parents passed away, and it just left you in the house, George. Okay. Talking about Tony Burke and how Australia would grind to a halt if we didn't have immigration because of all the skilled people it brings in that we need in the country. Here's an anonymous comment. It says, and 99% of Uber Eats delivery drivers were born overseas. Bit of, you know, sarcasm there. I don't think the actual statistic is necessarily correct, although it may look that way. Paul says, Mike, how would you or I go in a supermarket asking a woman in Leica, where's your dress? Well, it depends where you want to go next, which would probably be to the go slow, you know, jailhouse. George says, there's proof you're a quality broadcaster. Thank you, George. You finished up with Russell before my blood pressure went through the roof. Okay, timing's everything, George. Paul says, hi, Mike. With the domestic violence callers, the exact same thing happened to me. DV was supposed to be used as a shield, but now it's used as a sword, says Paul from Greystanes. And did I do that one? Oh, yes. Okay, Joyce says, this is once again talking about the Wendy situation. Get the pendant, you press the button, it rings two or three numbers. They don't answer, it ring 000. Wendy, if you don't get organized, the government will put you in one of those places and won't let you out of the hospital. Yeah, actually, I can kind of see that. And isn't that an issue these days? We have people in hospital because there's nowhere else for them to go. Joyce says, get hurt again from the fall. Got no one with you at home, says Joy. Yeah. Paul talking about Russell. Okay. See, some people like Wendy and some people don't. Margaret says, God, I hope I'm not bitter, attention-seeking, insulting and rude when I'm 97. As Wendy seems to be, best she goes to the library and looks up the words respect and humility. If she says she's falling over, then she's so rigid and denies daily help, she will end up with a broken hip in a nursing home and no choice. The other residents will sort her out on day one. Really, is it like that in nursing homes? Wendy, you can be a grump lovey or you can get over yourself. Your repeat complaining is neither funny nor entertaining. It's nasty and irritating, says Margaret. But, you know, as we've said, opinions vary. What do we got here? Dick says, hi, Mike. These elderly people living on their own need to be covered with an alert system. Safety Link's the one I have. In addition, you press a button each morning to indicate you're up and about. Okay. So that's got a kind of proactive quality to it. Yeah. Paramedics are able to enter too, says Dick from Maroubra. Thank you, Dick. Philip says, why are the lunatic fanatics in government destroying Australia? I don't think that's really their aim. It's just that they don't care. They've got their agenda and they want to pursue it. And the rest of us, if we aren't a member of the group, we're just like a resource, a product, a means to an end. David says, good morning, Mike. Did you enjoy World Laugh Today yesterday? Somebody mentioned that, World Laugh Today. I didn't realise until it was too late, although, you know, I didn't have an unpleasant day. I had quite a pleasant day. Yes, Paul's saying that Russell had tried with Bill before. Roz says, hi, Mike, I believe there are waterproof wristbands which could be useful for Wendy to call for help if she falls again, says Roz. Yes. Robin says, oh, Michael, you're so funny. We love Wendy. She's a star. See there, Robin likes Wendy. So, like I say, you know, opinions may vary. yes, I don't know about that. Jackie says, Mike, clapping hands to hear you on air. Thank you, Jackie. I'm also for kids getting outside away from their screens into the fresh air, sunshine, and having fun with their friends. But I'm also for them to be considerate of others wanting to safely enjoy the same, says Jackie. Yeah, I just mentioned at the beginning of the program, if you just join me, this guy, Limbrick, the politician, saying he thinks it's great the way the e-bikers get out and about. But if the e-bikers are deliberately trying to cause trouble with the motorist, I don't see that ending well. Philip says Burke and Bowen are clearly insane or out to destroy Australia. No, no, no. They just have an agenda. And, you know, I think they belong to the school of thought. What do I need?
1: Dale in the chat.
0: Dale in the chat. Oh. Russell wanted to know what in his conversation would make his call raise the blood pressure of the listener. Well, reactions may vary, Russell. I don't know if I really want to go through your call again. The most significant part for me was your preemptive apology, which somebody else commented on, I noticed. So maybe that was it. So I don't know. It's hard to say, really, from my point of view. You know me, I just have people come on the program and kind of let them parade their opinions and views of the world, and it has different impacts on other people who are listening at the time. Robin, yes, I made a note of your sad song, so maybe we'll get around to that later. Ray sent me a long piece here talking about the camps and what happened in the Northern Territory. Alcohol should be stopped. Yeah, have we tried that or not? I heard an interesting conversation on 2GB with Luke on the weekend. He was talking to Senator Jacinta Nampajinpa Price. I think she makes a lot of sense. I think what she says is worthwhile. Robin says, hello, Michael, thank you for a bit of common sense. Oh, no, I already read that as a text, Robin, but that's an email copy of it. Jeffrey says, oh, yes, Jeffrey's looking for something different to discuss. Jeffrey's from, you know, Beverly Hills, not the US one, the other one. Here's an alternative topic. Does Sydney Sweeney really have good genes, or just that's G-E-N-E-S, or just good G-A-N-S and big boobs? Cheers. Yeah, well, if you think that'll strike a chord with the folks, you know me, I'm a servant of the people and quite happy to discuss whatever catches the collective imagination. As for Sydney, she's in, I haven't seen her, you know, apart from the gene set. I mean, that was kind of hilarious, wasn't it? All the objections to that. Pretty girl sells product by looking good in product. Wow. I mean, how controversial is that? Who would have thought? Anyway, as far as Sydney is concerned, I haven't actually seen any of her movies, but one of them apparently is a bit horror, grim, gory, something. Anyway, I didn't get around to it. Ray says, hi, Mike, always enjoy your company. Oh, thank you, Ray. It's a nice way of putting it. Remember Hayley Mills? I do. She and myself turned 80. No. On the 18th of April. Hayley Mills. Just a few others. 80 this year. Donald Trump, Bill Clinton, George W. Bush, Sylvester Stallone, Barry Gibb, Tommy Lee Jones, Dolly Parton, Cher, Candice Bergen, Susan Sarandon, Liza Minnelli, Charlotte Rampling, Sally Field, just to name a few, says Ray. Wow, is that true? All turned 80 this year. Oh, well, 80's, you know, the new 40, isn't it? What have we got here? Morning, Mike, do you have an alert button? God, Susan. No, I don't. I suppose. No, I won't say that. No, I don't have an alert button at this time. But I'm not saying it's a bad idea. Peter says, Mike, if you're looking for breakup songs, still looking for breakup songs, have you thought about Stop Dragging My Heart Around? Yes, that is a good one. By Stevie Nicks. Yes. There was no doubt about them. Robin says, no, Michael, you didn't read my Tony Berker text. I thought I did. Didn't I read it? Really? Are you sure? Are you sure you didn't just nip off to the bathroom or something and miss it? All right. What you said, Robin, was, hello, Michael, thank you for a bit of common sense. I heard a very serious comment from Tony Berker that people with visas in this country should get full citizenship, 2.9 million of them. He was being interviewed by some Indian man. It's making me physically sick how this man can do this to the country, Michael. Can you talk to someone about it with some more knowledge, please, Robin? Well, Robin, I will be talking to Leith Van Onselen about the budget, and I will be touching on that, because it's a big part of the economics of the country. Ray says, you guys are driving me and my wife mad. Please, please, please stop using the word but, please. Did I use the word but? Surely only in context. Didn't I? If I did use it. I don't recall using it, but, you know, it's one of those little handy words. So I may have used it. Notice in that context, I said, so I may have used it. I avoided saying, but I may have used it.
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0: Dr. Marjorie Collins is a clinical neuropsychologist and, in fact, president of the Institute of Clinical Psychologists. She's on the line. Good morning, Dr. Marjorie.
31: Good morning, Mike. Thanks for having me on.
0: Tip of the tongue brain glitch. Now, this is when you're talking to somebody and you know the word, but it just won't come. My experience is after you hang up the phone, then you remember it. But
31: yes, absolutely.
0: And I guess, you know, if you start getting a bit old, is there a slight panic element of, oh, my God, I'm getting old, I can't remember stuff, I'm losing it, but there's a study that's apparently investigated what's going on. So what is going on?
31: So, yes, there's actually lots of studies. Cognitive psychologists and neuroscientists have been looking at this for quite a while now, and it tells us something really interesting about how our memory systems work and tells us a lot about the complexity of our memory system. When you have tip of the tongue, you know that you know the word, and you can often get the concept and you can say, well, it sounds like this and it has this many syllables and it's a type of tool, for example, but you can't get the actual word spanner, for example.
0: Oh, I see what you mean, yeah.
31: Yep. And what this tells us is we actually, the memory system has retrieved the knowledge of the word but not the actual name of the thing that you're looking for. These are two different systems. They work independently. Usually they go together and they achieve the right outcome at the right time, but sometimes there's a little bit of a glitch in the system and they don't come together.
0: Also, it has a very clinical-sounding name, lethologica.
31: Mm-hmm. Yes, lethologica is actually Greek. Where letho is forgotten and logos is word. So that's what it actually literally means, forgotten word.
0: Oh, okay. There's a guy I know who drops into the station from time to time and he's established a reputation for himself as a wordsmith. I must try it out on him. But in the meantime, so what's going on? I mean, why doesn't our brain just give us the word we want instead of it's almost like it's teasing us. Okay, sounds like, it's a bit of this, it's a bit of that. Yeah, well, where is it?
31: Well, that's why it's a little bit of a strange feeling, because we know that we know it, but we can't get the actual word. To understand it, I can tell you a little bit of 101 neuroscience, which sounds hard, but it's actually quite easy. It actually reflects the way that we retrieve things from memory. You see, our memory is information is stored in lots of different neuronal networks in our brain, and it's actually the connections between those networks, those neurons, that allow us to retrieve information. A particular concept will become activated. It needs to activate it to a threshold level before we become consciously aware of it.
0: Okay, yeah.
31: What's happening with tip of the tongue phenomenon is that the word itself has become only partly activated.
0: Yeah.
31: It hasn't actually yet reached the threshold, which is where we can actually retrieve the actual name for the word. But at the same time, another part of the network has already activated the concept or the thing that we're looking for. So, for example, to go back to that example spanner, so that concept has already come into our awareness, but we don't yet have enough activation in the bit of the network that puts the sound of the word onto it.
0: Right. But you can't have a mnemonic for everything. So what do you do? Is there any way of overcoming this? Any way of dealing with it?
31: Yes. One of the ways of dealing with it is actually, can you find another word in the moment, for example?
0: Yeah.
31: Talk around it or look for cues, for example. But some things are easier to retrieve than others. So, for example, just an ordinary name like the name Jennifer will be harder to retrieve than something like giraffe, where you could go, okay, so it has a long neck, it lives in Africa,
0: yeah.
31: Whereas Jennifer, it doesn't have very many cues to go with it.
0: No.
31: So,
0: no.
31: Yes, it usually. So if you're actually wanting to retrieve more easily, just try and take the pressure off. I mean, one of the things that does happen is the more like it's happening to me right at this moment, which I've wondered whether it would happen in an interview like that. But the more relaxed that we are, the more attention we can pay to the concept, the more sleep that we've had, so our brain's functioning more easily, the less likely we are to have tip of the tongue.
0: So if we can kind of let the brain do its thing without putting too much pressure on it, it'll probably work better for us.
31: Absolutely, and that's why you often remember that word sometime later when you're off driving down the road after the meeting that you've just had.
0: Yes.
31: Just try not to, try to take the pressure off it.
0: Yes, okay. So I understand that, but there's no tricks that we can employ, or I suppose if it's a particular word that crops up on a regular basis with whatever you do, you can probably come up with some kind of mnemonic, some kind of visual image or something to help you when you need to get it. But if you don't use it all the time, then it makes it harder.
31: Yes, and that actually illustrates one of the times that tip of the tongue is more likely to happen as well.
0: Yeah.
31: It's more likely to happen with low-frequency words than high-frequency words.
0: Yeah.
31: So in other words that you use more often, it's less likely to happen with, but words that are less common, it will happen more commonly. Say, for example, even just to give one example, is canary versus emu. It will be much more likely that you remember canary because that's a better exemplar of the category bird,
0: right,
31: than it is to remember emu, for example. Because of what we know, what's happening in the brain, there's a lot of not only activation but also inhibition that's occurring in the brain. So the inhibition is where, okay, I'm looking for a particular type of bird. It is a yellow bird, for example. And what's happening in the brain is certain networks are getting activated to try and bring it up to the threshold where it comes into consciousness so it can activate, whereas other connected neurons that are connected in the bird category are being actively inhibited neuronally. It's those inhibitions in the neurons that are actually really one of the reasons for the tip of the tongue phenomenon. Those less frequent words are being actively inhibited, whereas you're more likely to be bringing into mind things that are similar to what you're looking for. Say, for example, a canary, as I said, instead of the emu, which is being inhibited.
0: Mm-hmm. But in the meantime, you know, when you're trying to think of spanner, as you suggested, what's your brain doing, giving you spoon or spinner or something that you didn't really want?
31: Yes, exactly. Yes.
0: Are there any exercises you can do to remedy this?
31: No, it's just the normal mnemonics that you could do to. You can't actually remedy it completely. It's a completely normal phenomenon. I mean, it's really embarrassing when it happens in the moment, but it is completely normal for everybody to have this happen. If you want to have it happen less often for less frequent words, then practice them more often.
0: Yeah.
31: Or with a name, for example, is generate additional images that might go with that person that you're whose name you're trying to remember, or develop mnemonics that go together with the information that you're trying to retrieve.
0: Mnemonics are really handy with names.
31: Yes.
0: But I'm just trying to think about particular words. So, I mean, I suppose you can do it with words too, but once again, you have to be kind of prepared for it. And what we're really talking about is coming up with something you're not totally prepared for, but you can't quite remember until you no longer need it.
31: Yes, and the thing that you can do in that case, because it's not just, it's not a name, the thing you can do is talk around it. This is what speech therapists often tell their clients, for example. Try and talk around it, and then that'll actually give the brain more and more cues to help you to activate the thing that you're actually looking for. So spanner, it starts with an S, it has this many syllables, it's a type of tool, and then eventually it'll come to you.
0: Yeah, or you can do more, you know, colourful things, I guess. I mean, if you wanted to remember a philosopher from long ago, Spanner no Spinoza, but then you can have maybe a spinning wheel and somebody's looking accusingly because, after all, the spinner Oza. What do you think?
31: I think you've been practicing mnemonics. That's actually a perfect example of how you would remember things. And you're also using the principle where the more ridiculous the image is,
0: yes,
31: or the more unusual it is, the more likely you are then to be able to remember it.
0: Exactly, exactly.
31: Yes.
0: Interesting. All right. Appreciate your time and comments, Dr. Marjorie. Thank you.
31: Okay. Thank you very much.
0: Bye. Dr. Marjorie Collins, clinical neuropsychologist and president of the Institute of Clinical Psychologists.
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0: David says, Mike, could you please ask if being in a coma or taking opioids makes tip of the tongue more prevalent? Yeah, could do, David. Ray says, Mike, just like that lady was talking about, I sometimes can see the face but can't remember the name. If I let it go, it nearly always comes back later, says Ray. Yes, but it's not there when you need it. Somebody says, Mike, he's never lost for words, A, 3 exclamation points. And somebody has morning, Mike, but, LOL, whatever that means.
7: And now on Overnight's Entertainment with Alex First.
0: Yes, film, theatre and entertainment reviewer and editor of itellyouwhatithink.com. It's Alex First. Good morning. How are you?
12: Good morning, Mike. I am well, and I hope likewise with you. I was going to ask you to begin with today, you know, when you revisit something that meant a lot to you in the first instance. Now, it could be visiting people you hadn't seen for a while. It could be a place you could go to, whether it be within Australia or abroad, a great experience that you had.
0: Mm.
12: There's something mighty special about that, and this links into the first movie I want to talk to you about today. But can you recall, like, you know, it's like putting on a pair of slippers that you may have lost, and then you go back to the well, so to speak.
0: A pair of slippers.
12: Well, I think slippers, I've got to say to you, I've got a really comfy, really old pair of slippers,
0: right,
12: that are black, you know, the Ugg boot type slipper, and it's just a lovely feeling putting them on. Even if I haven't put them on, like, summer's been there for 6 months, so there's no need for the slippers. And then you get into the winter season, you think, oh, yes, there they are. And they're kind of a bit shaggy doggy, but nevertheless, they're nice.
0: Oh, I've had that experience with places. In fact, this is a few years ago now, but, you know, I wasn't born in Queensland. I was born in Griffith, but I lived a lot of my young life in Queensland. And many years later, I decided to go for a drive way out west. And I like deserts for some reason. And the desert was in bloom. And really, it was just terrific, you know.
12: Wow.
0: I really enjoyed it. But to this movie, The Devil Wears Prada, you know, look, I thought Meryl was superb in The Deer Hunter. But then she started telling me about Alar and apples or something. And I just didn't want to hear that. Now she's saying, oh, they really needed me. And they had to pay her $40 million or whatever it was to appear in the movie. So what do you think, the revisit here? Is it worth it?
12: Yeah, it is. Absolutely. I've been talking about going back to the well, but privilege for me to see in The Devil Wears Prada 2 great actors such as Meryl Streep and Anne Hathaway and Emily Blunt and Stanley Tucci together again 2 decades on, and they're still carping and carrying on in their respective roles. I love that. I really did. And I saw a special media preview in a theatrette, and there was a really good vibe about it. I went in there not knowing what to expect. At times with a sequel, you're thinking, oh, right, has too much time gone by? Can they recreate the magic? Absolutely they can. And Streep remains the hard-nosed boss, Miranda Priestly at the fashion magazine Runway. So bear in mind that way back when, Hathaway was her second assistant. Her name or character was Andy Sachs, and Hathaway feared the character played by Meryl Streep. Now, since then, her character, Andy Sachs, has moved on. She's become a highly regarded mainstream journalist. But at an awards ceremony where she's lauded, she and other reporters at this newspaper are unceremoniously dumped. Why, you might ask, they're just winning awards.
0: Mm.
12: Well, it's all about the changing face of journalism. So there's a ring of truth about that. Suddenly, she finds herself jobless. Now, at the same time, the magazine Runway is mired in controversy because it's been allegedly engaging in sweatshop employment practices. And that's a big no-no. So what happens? Well, Anne Hathaway's character, Andy Sachs, receives an unexpected phone call from Runway's chairman asking her to come work for him.
0: Mm.
12: And he basically wants her to rescue the magazine from what is a very precarious predicament. This is all unbeknown to the hard-nosed boss, or her former boss, Miranda Priestley, who does not welcome her reappointment as features editor. The publication no longer in hard copy, it's just online. Again, true to life. Priestley, though, again has Sachs in her sights, and basically Sachs runs rings around her. And it's kind of, she does whatever the boss wants, because she wants to please the boss. So even though she's a competent journalist, you know, I dare say there are a lot of people out there who do fear their boss, don't you think?
0: I suppose so, but I mean, what you're talking about there, I don't know, I haven't heard the phrase lately, but that was kind of the lowest of the low, writing for the boss as a journo on a paper or something. You know, you weren't being, well, true to the story yourself or anything else. You're just trying to please the boss.
12: Well, I suppose ultimately, let's say your writing style doesn't please the boss.
0: Yeah.
12: That doesn't mean your writing style isn't necessarily good, but your boss doesn't like it. If your boss doesn't like it, you may be out of a job. So there's that problem, isn't there? It's funny, you know, and this is a true story. My daughter's also a journo, right? So I grew up as a journo. We went to the same institution. And the only difference was that when I learnt, the internet wasn't around, and obviously the internet's now huge.
0: Yeah.
12: But it's funny. I suppose I took a particular interest in my daughter's career, and when she was showing me some of her work, I was somewhat in a positive way, but critical of some of it, and we now write very similarly. So have I done the wrong thing? Because she did very well in the grades and all that sort of stuff, but there were some elements that troubled me and I kind of knocked it out of her when I didn't like something. Now, that doesn't make me right and her wrong, but I suppose we all, in some way, shape or form, I mean, if you do the wrong thing by your boss in your job, you may be out of a job. So it depends on how much you want the money and how much you want the, you know, so there are elements of truth in all of this. I don't think you should fear your boss. But I reckon a lot of people do, because you do not want to put in peril your livelihood. So anyway, that's what happens here. And then the interesting thing, at least on the one hand, you've got Stanley Tucci's character. He plays the right-hand man to Meryl Streep. Again, a character called Nigel Kipling. At least the two of them, Anne Hathaway and Stanley Tucci's characters, get along. Now, a key to the success of this and the magazine succeeding is that they need advertisers. And what you've got, bear in mind that you had Anne Hathaway and Emily Blunt literally going each other in the first movie. You've got more of that here. The only difference here is that Emily Blunt was a step above Anne Hathaway in the first movie. She's moved away from the magazine now, and she works for one of the key advertisers. She's now a Dior executive.
0: And
12: because of the trouble that the magazine is in, they desperately need the advertisers, so they've got to satisfy Emily Blunt's character's needs. And that is problematic because Emily Blunt doesn't particularly like Anne Hathaway. So no, I'm not talking about in real life. I'm talking about the characters that they play. So that's another string to this bow. Apart from those four actors that we've centred on, new to the cast is Kenneth Brenner, a very good actor in his own right. Now, he plays the boss Priestley's most understanding husband. And he doesn't have a big role to play. He's basically a door opener. That's he doesn't do a lot. What he does is fine. It's almost like he's wasted a little bit, but that's as much as he got. Justin Theroux, he plays a tech entrepreneur who's the Emily Blunt character's boyfriend, wealthy boyfriend, used to be the former husband of a billionaire philanthropist played by Lucy Liu. So another big name. And there's an Aussie there. Now, when you go away, I'm not sure when you were recently in Europe or most recently, but you know when you're away for a month and then you get back on your Qantas jet or whatever to come back to Australia and you hear the Australian accent and it stands out, you sort of warmly embrace it on the one hand, but you're almost cringe on the other hand because the accent's so broad. I've got to say that's what I felt when I heard Patrick Bramall's Australian accent. He plays the love interest of Anne Hathaway. Anne Hathaway's character. Yeah. And he's a property developer. So he doesn't do anything wrong, and it's a big role for him because, I mean, he has, this is a big Hollywood movie. So it's great, but there was initially, it took me a while, a few seconds just to get used to the Australian accent. And there was an Australian accent in the first love interest in the first movie as well. Lady Gaga appears here. So they've really thrown the kitchen sink at it, and lots of cameo appearances from celebrities. So the big part, the original filmmakers have reunited. I'm talking about the screenwriter, I'm talking about the cinematographer, I'm talking about the director, I'm talking about the producer. Usually that's a very good sign. And 20 years on, that really is something. The script, well, somewhat contrived, it is, but it's really a vehicle, merely a vehicle, for some really appealing interactions between the key players. Mm. No shortage of one-liners. We want those sharp one-liners. There's visual comedy. That's delivered seamlessly. Streep is delightful. She's so good as the uppity and entitled editor-in-chief of Runway magazine. And most of the focus falls on Anne Hathaway as the stress head. And she's sort of, as I said, eager to please as the new features editor. She excels in that role. She does it very, very well. Loves Stanley Tucci. He's never bad in anything. He's always sort of a key. He's a second in charge kind of guy, and he remains debonair and measured as the reliable sidekick here. Emily Blunt, she sort of carries a what's in it for me attitude as the Dior executive looking for any opportunity to climb the ladder. It's got a beautiful look to it, thanks to the cinematography by Florian Ballhaus, and dreamy fashion choices. I mean, that's what you want when you're talking about, you know, Devil Wears Prada. Thank you very much. So I enjoyed the ride. It's very easy on the eye. It should please fans of the original. And as I say, it's a movie that I really relished going back into because of the characters. So it's I reckon it's a successful return to the well. I do.
0: Okay, what are you giving it?
12: 7.5 out of 10. A running time, 119 minutes. Rated M, The Devil Wears Prada, 2.
0: So what about this other one here? Hokum. You're talking about your daughter. My youngest son is taking great interest in the Irish side of his lineage. Should I tell him to go see Hokum? Would he enjoy it?
12: Yes, I actually think he would. Because I thought this was a scary, compelling, supernatural horror. Mm. And it's a trip taken to Ireland, absolutely, by a successful American author.
0: Right.
12: And it's his first time visiting that country. His name, or the character name, is O-H-M Bauman, played by Adam Scott. He's a loner. He's writing the bleak epilogue to a book about a conquistador and his son looking for buried treasure in the desert. While he is doing so, he begins seeing visions. He's by himself, and he looks all around, and yes, there are visions. So he opens a box containing postcards, a photograph, and the ashes of his father and mother. Next thing we know, he has hightailed it to a remote hotel in Ireland where his parents spent their honeymoon. Now, his name sparks recognition amongst the staff there. As I say, successful American author. But he's gruff and he's dismissive of requests from the staff to sign one of his books and read a manuscript that one of them has written. He's humourless. He wants to be left alone to write and to scatter his parents' ashes in the forest by a large tree that his mother was photographed next to. I mentioned in that box was a photo, and that's what the photo was of.
0: Mm.
12: Mind you, he's overseen while doing that, while scattering the ashes, by a bearded, dishevelled man named Jerry, played by David Wilmot, who offers Om a drink and some magic mushrooms. We learn that Om's mother died when he was only 10 and his father drank himself to death. At the hotel, Om asks whether he can take a look at the honeymoon suite in which his parents may have stayed. But the idea, quickly dismissed. He's told the place is locked, out of bounds, has been for some time, because it is haunted.
0: Mm-hmm.
12: So, Om doesn't buy any of this. He pillories a story relayed to him by a hotel employee named Fiona, played by Florence Ordesh, when she pulls out a picture book about how to combat witches. And it's steeped in Irish folklore. And it involves drawing a white chalk mark around one in the presence of a witch.
0: Mm-hmm.
12: Now, the following night marks the celebration of Halloween. Om has no intention of joining the hotel festivities. And it's then that the story takes a decidedly darker turn. Now, you know the phrase, things that go bump in the night?
0: Mm-hmm. Yes.
12: That's what this reminded me of. Think creaks, sudden loud sounds, frightening apparitions, and you get the idea. And the writer and director is a guy called Damien McCarthy, and he really has crafted an impressive atmospheric psychological terror

0: unrelenting intensity, and that is a major draw card. And David Wilmot, too, brings a creditable persistence to his motley characterisation of the oddity, because that's what he is, that is Jerry. And finally, you've got Florence Ordesh, the balancing and warmer presence as the hotel employee, Fiona. So it left me really, really warmly, even though it's scary, an indelible impression, is one of the more impressive examples of a genre film that had me intrigued. It was frightening, and I was heavily invested from the start to the finish, and I think that's exactly what I wanted, because a lot of these movies are just, dare I say, ho-hum, but Hokum is better than that. So, yeah, I would highly recommend it. 101 minutes, M-rated. I'm giving it an 8 out of 10.
1: Excellent. Thank you, Alex.
0: Pleasure. Have a great week.
1: We'll talk then. That's okay. Alex First. Of course, if you want to know more about Alex, you can go to itellyouwhatithink.com.
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1: Leon says, pleasure to listen to your program. Thank you, Leon. It would seem that a significant number of migrants are only skilled at ripping us off via schemes like NDIS or other benefit schemes. Bring back working yourself rather than expecting someone to do it for you, says Leon. Sadly, some people can't work, and if that is the case, I'm happy to have my taxes help them. I've been working for 65 years, and this is not uncommon in my generation. Dare I say this work hasn't killed me, because I'm still going and loving it. By the way, one of your previous callers said our migrants are skilled, and I am quite sure that is not the case. Sent with slam effect. This is Leon. Okay. Susan says, I

0: There you go. What do you think? Did that fit the tragic mood? That's Elvis with the Philharmonic Orchestra. Just pretend.
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0: Some feedback, Gaz says, hi Mike, retailers and consultants like Barry focus on trying to attract young people. Evidence is that young consumers are in the TV ads. This is losing the older people who have the money to spend on luxuries, says Gaz. Talking about actors who want to be preachers, Leslie says, Mike, I can't watch Cate Blanchett because of her opinions. Helen says, hi, Mike, I use David Jones Online as they're reliable and have the cosmetics I like. Well, that's the shift away from the store, though, isn't it? Helen says they have beautiful merino wool knitwear too. They have good specials, as does Myers. That's from Helen in the Snowy Mountains. Ray's saying, Mike, regarding Pat's call, how do 80-year-olds remember things so clearly from when they were 5 years of age? Must be something in the water back then. That's kind of the paradox, though, isn't it? That you can get to that age, have difficulty remembering what happened yesterday, but you can remember the things from way back. I suppose it's something we could talk about with one of the neuropsychologists one of these days on the radio program.
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13: Really, a week goes by when Taylor Swift is not in the news. The pop megastar has reportedly filed for trademarks to protect both her voice and her image. Joining me down the line from her Los Angeles home is

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1: 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And can I just say I love the Wokey Pokey.
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10: Jeffrey said your sad song this morning sounded like the grandfather of a Meatloaf song. That's kind of an interesting picture to paint, isn't it? The grandfather of a Meatloaf song. Ron says, hi, Mike. Problem with shopping at DJ and Meyer these days is finding sales staff. What do they not have as many people as they used to? It resembles the typical USA department store where there's next to no assistance in selecting correct sizes in products on display. Regards, Ron from Northlakes. Okay. Yeah, I'm just trying to remember what it was like at Neiman Marcus.
2: Tanamera, Slacks Creek, Kamira, 4BC, is Brisbane.
11: Hello, I'm Carolee Katsimbanis. 47-year-old Jefferson Lewis has been charged with the murder of Kumanjai Little Baby in Alice Springs. Authorities moved him from Alice Springs to Darwin for his own protection after rioters targeted a hospital where he was being treated. Investigations are continuing. Northern Territory Police Commissioner Martin Dole says the court process must now be followed.
12: It's deeply distressing, not only for the family, but for the wider community. This is a horrific events and a horrific set of circumstances, and our thoughts remain strongly with the family, also with the community, as everyone processes the impact of these horrific events. I would ask that the community respect the judicial process, and I would also ask that the community continue to respect the family.
11: A 32-year-old man has been charged with murdering three family members and the attempted murder of another relative in Sydney Southwest at Rosemeadow near Campbelltown. He's been refused bail and is due to appear in court on Monday. Police will allege he used a blunt weapon, possibly a hammer, to attack his family. The federal opposition is urging the federal government to extend cuts to the fuel excise beyond June 30. Labor halved the levy by 26 cents a litre in April due to the Middle East war causing high fuel prices. With the Strait of Hormuz still mostly closed, Nationals MP David Littleproud says the relief will likely need to be extended.
9: The bombs are going to continue to drop, and so therefore the straits are going to continue to be blocked, and that means we're going to have supply issues. That's going to put more pressure back on prices, and I think the government is going to have to keep some flexibility around that support.
11: It's been revealed that organised crime is behind the spate of hospitality firebombings in Melbourne. At least 14 pubs, bars and restaurants have been attacked in the last 2 months. The criminals pressuring venues to sell their illegal alcohol, firebombing those who refuse. Medical experts warn the illegal spirits can pose serious health risks. The first public hearings in the Royal Commission into Anti-Semitism begin in Sydney on Monday. The inquiry will hear evidence from members of the Jewish community detailing their lived experiences of anti-Semitism from workplaces, schools and on sporting fields, and the effect it's had on their lives and safety. The hearing will investigate concerns the country became complacent about the safety of the Jewish community despite repeated warnings in the lead-up to the deadliest terrorist attack on Australian soil. Also making news, the federal government says it will commit $1.8 billion in this month's budget to make 137 bulk-billed Medicare urgent care clinics a permanent fixture of the health system. And new research suggests specific nutrients in eggs could be a key weapon in the fight against dementia. A 15-year study has found that people who eat just 2 eggs a week have a lower risk of developing Alzheimer's disease.
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11: Round 9 of the NRL, Andrew Lucas reports.
13: Cronulla has recorded an emphatic 52-10 victory over the Tigers in Sydney's Sutherland Shire. The visitors suffered a huge blow early, losing Adam Dewey to a dislocated shoulder after scoring a try. Cronulla led 18-10 at half-time before scoring 6 unanswered tries in the second half in front of over 14,000 fans. Kale Hero and Teague Wilson finished with hat-tricks. Andrew Lucas at Ocean Protect Stadium.
11: The Knights over the Rabbitohs, 42-38, and the Panthers over the Sea Eagles, 18-16. AFL wins for Gold Coast Suns and Sydney Swans.
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11: Now, checking your weather around the country. Canberra, rain, a top of 17 after dropping to an overnight low of 10 degrees. Adelaide, showers 19. Perth, partly cloudy 23. Darwin, partly cloudy 34. Brisbane, a shower or two and a top of 26. Melbourne, sunny 20. Hobart, partly cloudy 20. And Sydney, showers and 25 degrees.
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10: Good morning. Welcome along if you just joined us, and quite a lot of people do surface at this time of the morning. Now, the plan is to hear from my associate, Mr. Sinden, in a little while with National Days. Chris says, Mike, if you convert caller Russell away from Labor, would you be charged with illegally using conversion therapy? Ha ha, says Chris. Yes, I don't know. I guess people know Russell as a regular caller, but when he called up saying, could I convert him to vote for One Nation, I said, why would I try? And I did say, well, I can think of all these reasons you wouldn't vote for One Nation, but he seems to remember it as, I couldn't convert him to one. Why would I? I mean, I just don't see that as being my role. I'm just here to, you know, promote a little discussion and hear from people and let other people hear from people with their views and occasionally do a quirky story. I seem to have all these animal stories this morning. I don't know whether they're that quirky. This seems kind of quaint, I guess. This is about a moose. In Montana. I mean, if you're going to find a moose, it's going to be in Montana. This moose decided to have a look around the town of Bozeman. Olivia Ballinger, who's a student at Montana State University, looked outside her apartment and saw a moose running across the neighboring vacant lot. I was reading about mooses. Is that the plural? Meese? Do you have meese? moose eye? I don't know. Mooses. Anyway, whatever. They're giant beasts. They're really big, heavy, thick things. I mean, if it had a plan to go somewhere, you wouldn't want to get in its way. So she sent a video of the creature off to her dad, who posted it in his House of Montana Realty business page on Facebook. So dad's a real estate agent. The land listing for the property where the moose crossed. My daughter woke up and there's this great big moose. It just ran right by my sign. So he hopes the moose's visit raises interest in the property. That's, you know, a good real estate man. Yeah, focus on moving the real estate and making a dollar. It's a great lot. I think the moose thought so too, right, as endorsed by a moose. Anyway, the kind of quirky thing is, there is a radio station in Montana, The Moose, capital T, capital M, The Moose 94.7. Anyway, The Moose, small t, decided to park itself in front of The Moose radio station. What did it know? Why did it do that? Montana Fish, Wildlife and Parks Information Officer Morgan Jacobson said the moose, which appeared to be an adult moose, was reported to officials, but they decided not to take any action. They probably thought discretion's the better part of valor. I mean, if a moose wanted to go somewhere, I wouldn't try and persuade it to go somewhere else. I'd move myself, I think. Yesterday was the first time we'd received reports the moose was in the area. we didn't get reports that it was causing conflict or obstructing traffic. Well, yeah, sensible, Moose. Jacobson said moose visits in Bozeman are unusual but not unheard of. Well, if it's going to be a moose visit in the city anywhere, I think it'd be Bozeman, Montana. We have sightings of various wildlife species in the city limits of Bozeman quite frequently. While a moose sighting is not an everyday thing, oftentimes they're passing through and just happen to wander into town. Well, why not? They're just a little curious. They're like me. You know, I'm just a country boy who came to town to see how they do things. Anyway, we will hear from Mr. Sinden after the... Oh, wait, I can do a couple more animal stories if that's really required. I mean, theoretically, people like animal stories. See, Florida, it's a great place to go from my experience, Florida. But when we hear people who visit Australia complain about the dangerous things we have here, at least we don't have a situation, well, not in this immediate part of the world, where police would wrangle an alligator in a parking lot. You don't hear much of that in Sydney or Brisbane or even, you know, country centres where this program broadcasts to, although we do have the saltwater crocodiles and they're pretty mean. I was actually driving through wherever it was, Louisiana once, and there were a bunch of workmen working on the road, but they weren't working. They were just standing around looking a bit shocked. And there was this kind of almost little trench, I guess, across where they'd been working. And they were all startled because the alligator that had crawled across where they were working was so enormous. And the alligator track that it left, you could see it was really, really big. Anyway, in this particular case, the cops had to do something with the alligator. They tapped the gator on the snout so that one guy did that. The other guy got his hands around the jaws of the animal, and then they taped his jaws shut to make it less dangerous for transport. Yes, well, that would help, I think. Just another day on patrol until it isn't, from neighbourhood calls to going toe-to-toe with an alligator. Our officers never quite know what they'll show up to next. Well-rounded policing means being ready for anything, even when it has scales and a serious attitude. And in Nashville, animal control officers captured Picasso. Picasso is an escaped emu. Picasso escaped her enclosure at somebody's home. Picasso is a pet for somebody in a suburb of Nashville. Anyway, Picasso got away, and I don't know if it worked out too well. It's legal to have a pet emu in Tennessee, but they require a lot of care and maintenance. Yes, I think they would.
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10: There's a moose comment from Steve. Steve says, there is a moose in Montana and a goose in Canberra.
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5: Nothing goes down better in the middle of the night than a beautiful jube and a nice cup of tea.
10: Jubes, so we don't do exclusively biscuits then, we occasionally do jubes.
6: Well, no, jubes, this is a running, sort of a bit of a running thing going back to my days working with Luke Grant.
10: Yeah.
6: We both had a thing for jubes. So that's why that sort of made it into... And who doesn't like a jube, Michael? I saw Lukey the other day, first time in ages. He's looking really well. He's been really looking after himself.
10: Because obviously down to jubes.
6: Well, maybe. I think he has cut out the jubes because last time someone sent a big packet. Oh, yeah. Mm. I said, look, I've got this big bag of jubes. Can I leave some? He goes, no, I'm off. And he's looking really good. He's looking trim.
10: Oh, good.
6: Yeah.
10: Did he have to go to rehab for that? Or?
6: No, I don't know. But I didn't see him by the hamburger stand on Friday at the Tapped Media launch, the new owner's launch.
10: Yes.
6: Yeah.
10: Yeah, it was quite interesting the way that worked out.
6: It was. I made a perfect hamburger, Mike.
10: I saw people.
6: I sat in the boardroom scoffing with Susie Ellman. We were gossiping, shoveling hamburgers in our gobs.
10: You might be surprised, or maybe not, at the number of people who said, "Hi, Mike. We remember when you and I worked at names particular radio stations."
6: Oh, really?
10: Mm.
6: Did I? Was I one of those people?
10: No, I don't think you mentioned that.
6: Oh, okay.
10: I did see you there, though.
6: I know. There you go. I saw you stuffing gelato down your gob. You came in and you just had chocolate just running down your face. You were shoveling in so quick.
10: Well, yes, you know, it was free, so I thought I'll just...
6: I know.
10: You
6: know what was more surprising?
10: Tell me.
6: I didn't go back for seconds. That's something I don't normally not do.
10: The thing about gelato, despite your ridiculous hyperbole, it was such a tiny amount in a tiny cup.
6: I know. You could have gone back, but no, he didn't have it running out his cup. No. Hey, do you mind, you were talking about the Michael Jackson film earlier.
10: Yes.
6: Do you mind if I tell you a Michael Jackson joke?
10: Does it involve me personally?
6: No.
10: Okay.
6: It's quite a good... do you know what Michael Jackson's pronouns are?
10: I think I have, but no, I can't remember. Tell me.
6: Hee-hee. There you go. I said that to John Stanley. Yes. That I thought it was quite funny. I heard that joke and it made me titter. It's become a little bit of a thing.
10: Yes.
6: With John's producer, Hannah, who's now taken over from Charlie. So every time I was texting back and forward with her today, and every comment had he written after it. So it has become a thing.
10: I see.
6: Yeah.
10: Mm.
6: Anyway, I'm in here for...
10: National Days.
6: Mike, today's 45 day.
10: What does that mean? I should have brought my 45.
6: No, well, sort of. The 45 single. You know, the single record.
10: Oh, yeah,
6: the,
10: okay.
6: The classic vinyl format that helped bring music to the masses.
10: Yes.
6: I've still got every 45 I've ever bought, Mike, I've still got.
10: Really?
6: Yeah, because I'm a bowbird. I keep lamenting, Mike, things come into my house, but nothing ever leaves.
10: Is that right?
6: Yeah. Even guests. They don't leave, Mike.
10: When I was a youth in the country, in country radio at 2BS Bathurst, it was fashionable for some of the big guys in the industry to actually pay to have 45s imported so they could play the music before anybody else.
6: Didn't Mr. Laws do that as well? I think he did that with some country songs. I think I heard a story about that. So he'd get it before anybody else. Maybe.
10: Do I tell the rest of my story?
6: No, don't worry. Oh, what? Sorry, have you got a story?
10: Yes.
6: Oh, okay. Did I ruin it for you?
10: Yes.
6: Oh, okay.
10: Well,
6: cool.
10: Kind of. Let's say hypothetically that the owner of the station knew somebody who was fallen on hard times, although he ended up being a legend in the radio industry. But he had fallen on hard times and could no longer pay for the imported 45s, so I got them.
6: Oh.
10: So I was, you know, this country DJ getting these 45s before anybody else, before the local record manufacturers put a stop to that.
6: You did some gazumping.
10: Yes.
6: Well, good for you.
10: Yes. I think, you know, it was kind of interesting to be able to do that at the time, but it may have caused resentment in another area.
6: Now, I take it you haven't got, you're not a hugely sentimental person, so you don't have all of your old singles.
10: No, I'm a great thrower outer. In fact, there's lots of stuff I should have kept, but I threw it out. All kinds of things.
6: Yeah, well, anyway, the 45 vinyl goes back to the late 1940s. Record sales during the time were excellent, but as for records themselves, Mike, the quality wasn't that stellar. Despite advancements in recording technology, records still rotated at 78 RPM. In addition, records were fragile, thin, and noisy, defeating the purpose of listening to music entirely. Columbia Records decided to do something about it. So in 48, they launched the 33 RPM record, long playing record, 20 minutes per side.
10: 33
6: and a third. Yeah, 23. Yeah, it actually is 33 and a third. 20 minutes per side, made of thicker, much quieter vinyl, not to be outdone by its rival. RCA Victor unveiled a new project later that year, the 45 RPM record that forever changed the course of music history.
10: When I was about five, I had Tom and Jerry Go to the Moon on 78.
6: Oh, good Lord, that'd get you a pretty penny these days.
10: Yes.
6: I used to have an album of Johnny Quest, 20,000 Leagues Under the Sea.
10: Oh,
6: and it
10: really?
6: Disappeared. I don't know where it went because I seriously have every record I've ever bought. And then I look every now and then, I know I had this and where is it?
10: But see, vinyl's coming back, and it sounds great for a while, but then it wears out.
6: Yeah, well, I've said this story a bunch of times, Mike. I went to the effort of buying, maybe 2 years ago, a brand new turntable, one that can connect to your computer to so you can actually download the music as an MP3.
10: No, I hate MP3.
6: I played one record. I haven't touched it since.
10: Mm.
6: Oh, dear, there's money well spent. Yeah. Anyway, the 45 lasted about 40-odd years. So, you know, they got their use out of it.
10: The imported 45 actually had a big hole in the centre, about this diameter of this Boss coffee tin I have here. So we had to have a special weight.
6: Oh, wait. I can imagine an adapter because I'm pretty sure I've got one of those.
10: Yeah, well, people sometimes just use plastic. But because when we were playing them, we used to hold them while the turntable turned underneath them so they would start instantly.
6: Oh, okay.
10: We had a weight there.
6: Fascinating. Today, important day, it should be every day. It's Anti-Bullying Day. It's a day when the world pledges to end bullying in schools. Bullying is as old as human society. Sometimes the signs are apparent and willful. Other times it's insidious and may exist where we least expect it. Family, friends, or others close to the victim, but mostly children at high risk since bullies prey on the most vulnerable. Unfortunately, I went to an all boys school. I did witness bullying, and I was never involved, I hasten to add, but sometimes I can just feel a little bit guilty when, you know, not speaking up when I should have, but, you know, I probably would have got clouted. Usually the bullies were big. Bullies, or at least
10: people.
6: A crowd of bullies.
10: Mm.
6: And, it always made me wonder, you know, what would happen to someone who was just, especially at that young age, being bullied, and how it would affect you later on in life. And it has to affect you some way. Yeah, so anyway, this has been around for a while. Actually, bullying in literature, Mike, 1857, Tom Brown School Days by Robert Hughes depicts scenes of bullying in schools.
10: Yeah, I remember that. I think I actually read the book.
6: Yeah. 1862, one of the first reports of a student dying from bullying behaviour is another one. Comes from King's School in Canterbury, United Kingdom. Did you ever see Tompkinson School Days?
10: No.
6: It was a Michael Parlin show.
10: Yeah.
6: It was called Ripping Yarns.
10: I've heard of it.
6: And he did all these different segments. One of them was Tompkinson School Days, and it was a, P-take of Tom Brown School Days.
10: Oh, really?
6: And the guy, and I can't think of his name, but he was, his actual title was School Bully. Oh, what is it, School Bully? it's actually quite funny. So it played that for a little bit of a joke, but really bullying isn't too much of a joke. But, I think I got bullied once at school. Never forgave the guy.
10: Yeah,
6: it was one of my friends.
10: Yes.
6: Just turned. And I seriously, years later, he tried to get in contact. I thought, nah.
10: That's
6: so that affected me to a huge degree, I've got to say.
10: Jerry from Sutherland says, Mike, there was the 45 and then there was the 45 EP. That's true. EP stood for extended play. It had narrower grooves, but a 45 extended play, it was only as big as a 45, but you could get maybe five tracks on it. So you'd have two on one side and three on another.
6: I think I might have one of those.
10: Yeah, yeah.
6: I think all of my singles are from a particular period, and I it was probably in my teens, so I started buying things, and then, I don't know, maybe CDs came up. I got no idea. Here's a good one, and I don't know any firefighters, Mike, personally, but it's International Firefighters Day, and obviously it's a good thing. If we didn't have them, I suppose things would be a bit more out of control with fires and what have you, and they do put themselves at risk.
10: Mm.
6: Fire is the most powerful force and has a reputation of being destructive, but there's so much more to fire than that. It gives energy in the form of heat and the light that is critical for our survival. However, when this element is out of control, it can be disastrous. It's important to remember that fire is only as dangerous as the person who wields it. That's an interesting little thought.
10: Well, I suppose
6: so. But accidental fires, I shudder when I hear of any, one gets reported on every, month or so, and people being injured. It just absolutely horrifies me.
10: When I was a kid on the farm, there were some real tragedies associated with fires, which fire was a big part of life on the farm. And actually, when I lived in Gundaroo, I was a volunteer firefighter, and we used to go
6: really?
10: Out and train. Yeah. So, whatever concerns you have about me, at least it was established that I'm not an arsonist. You have to show you're not an arsonist if you're going to be a firefighter.
6: How do you prove that? How do you prove you're not an arsonist?
10: I forget now, but I answered the questions, whatever they were. And
6: what, a psychology test or something?
10: No, I think it was just some kind of record to show that I at least had never been an arsonist, put it that way.
6: Well, at least caught. I used to love back in the day,
10: yes.
6: Probably shouldn't admit to this, back in the day when you used to have, everyone had a backyard incinerator.
10: Yes.
6: If ever I was like, can you take these boxes up to, get rid of them? I used to love going up there and burning the boxes.
10: Yeah, okay.
6: And just stare at the fire. And I think maybe that's why guys like to hang around the barbecue. They usually like talking because of the...
10: Some atavistic caveman.
6: Fire. Yeah, maybe.
10: The thing that lives in the brain.
6: Maybe.
10: Oh, fire.
6: There's a guy called Antoine Laurent Lavoisier. He's a French chemist. He discovered the chemistry of fire. I wonder what that entails.
10: Maybe he mixed it up
6: in a bunch, like a test tube?
10: A Bunsen burner.
6: Yeah, maybe. 1823, Johann Wolfgang Doberina, a German scientist, invented the lighter. It was called the Doberina's lamp.
10: It's a good thing that I wonder if the Doberina had a bully at school, because you wouldn't want to be a Doberina if there was a bully, would you?
6: No, you wouldn't want to be a Doberina Dobber.
10: Mm.
6: And it was in 1826, Mike, that the matchstick was invented by an English pharmacist, John Walker.
10: They had matchsticks and matchsticks, though, because the original ones you could actually do like see the cowboys in the old movies do.
6: Mm.
10: You could make them light up by
6: scratching them on anything.
10: On your face or your trousers or anything.
6: Yeah. I think they had those during the war as well, obviously because the trenches were so damp. they had to have, like, being able to strike a match, you know, for warmth or candles and things like that.
10: But so then
6: that,
10: they went to the safety match, which would only strike on a particular surface.
6: Yeah, and, Mike, it was 1871. I had no idea of this, the Great Fire of Chicago, which I know about. It was caused by a cow kicking over a lantern in a barn.
10: See, I've told you, don't trust cows. I mean, they try to fool you with the big brown eyes and the wooden home, but really, you just don't know what they're thinking.
6: Oh, pity we didn't have that. Remember, we used to play it all the time over at UA, the cows with guns, cows with guns.
10: We probably do have it. We should play it.
6: It probably is. I think we need a break.
10: Okay.
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10: Marion's as far as good servant, but a terrible master. Mick says, Mike, they might not accept arsonists, but they obviously accept assassins. Thank you, Mick. Although I don't think I'd acquired the assassin thing at that time. And, I don't know if this is the same, Mick. Maybe only one goose in Canberra, says Mick from Winston Hills. But the point about Steve's thing, you know, a moose in Montana, a goose in Canberra, I mean, it just kind of works better by just saying one.
6: But indeed.
10: I accept your point, yes.
6: Today's also Greenery Day. This is, you know, my session with Japan. It's a holiday encouraging people to commune with nature to express their gratitude and appreciation for its benefits.
10: What, talk to plants?
6: Well, pretty much. Initially, the holiday was observed on April 29 to commemorate the birthday of Emperor Showa, the Emperor of Japan from 26 through to 89.
1: Mm.
6: But it is a day to encourage, and it's on May 4, it was changed over to May 4, to be in appreciation of his existence, to appreciate greenery and the nature around.
1: Well, the king used to talk to his plants, remember that?
6: Yeah, I know that.
1: Everybody knows that.
6: Yeah, yeah. Today is, and this is an important day.
1: Yes.
6: And I know you do this, Mike. It's International Respect for Chickens Day.
1: Respect for chickens.
6: Yeah, you've got to respect the chicken.
1: I suppose, yes. Yeah.
6: And you got to protect them from foul play.
1: Okay. All right.
6: I suppose so. Terry Barnes is down to one chicken. When I was talking to him yesterday, I did ask, because he originally had a flock of chickens, or whatever they a group of chickens is called, but he's down to one.
1: Yes.
6: And it's a good layer. It's a nice hen.
1: Yes. Well, you know, as a farm boy, I used to... prepare chickens.
6: Oh, yeah, we don't.
1: You don't want to know about
6: that? No, I don't want to know about that.
1: Okay.
6: Anyway, but they say chickens are descendants of avian dinosaurs.
1: Really?
6: Yeah, so imagine a big chicken back in the day. Wow, you get a good drumstick and a wing there.
1: Well, like that lady in the commercial where she meets an emu and calls it a big chicken.
6: I mean, oh, you've seen that, Ed. It was 6,000 BC. Genome studies suggest that the first domestic chicken appeared some 8,000 years ago.
1: What did it want?
6: I don't know. It just wanted to cross the road.
1: I was going to say. Yeah.
6: In 1400 BC, chickens reached Egypt for cockfighting.
1: Mm-hmm.
6: Naughty, naughty. 4 to 200 BC, people of the southern Levant used chickens as a source of food. So that's when we started scoffing at them. An important day today, it's Melanoma Monday, which falls on May 4 every year. And obviously, that's to raise awareness of symptoms, causes and preventions of the disease. And the day has come to be symbolised by wearing black clothing. I've never heard that.
1: Not me neither.
6: No, melanoma is the deadliest type of skin cancer and is developed by one out of every 50 Americans. I imagine that would be even... more so here at some point in their lifetime. So I suppose, as I said, it's about raising awareness. So I suppose what you can do about it.
1: By the way, I don't know whether this makes you feel, you know, warm and fuzzy or slightly uneasy. Denise says, I love the Japanese culture. So there you are. You and Denise have something in common.
6: Yeah. We don't have in common of the amount of texts I send to people, Mike. Here's something I do like, and I must admit I don't do it as often as I used to, is National Orange Juice Day.
1: Oh, yeah.
6: And I do love a good glass of OJ, whether it's like the nice one from the market or I buy a big bag of oranges. I've got one of those big crushers. You stick it in and crush it, and there's nothing better than getting the little metal cup it comes in, and it's got the little, you know, like a grate holder at the top. I put ice in that, and then I just crush away, and then by the time it's sort of finished crushing, it's nice and cold to drink.
1: That sounds good.
6: Here's an important, I'll save this one for last, Mike, because there's probably more discussion. This sounds like one of those love day. It's National Give Day.
1: Oh, yeah.
6: A special day to get dedicated to giving back and encourage selflessness and by reminding people to use the opportunity to help others around them. They also donate to causes and charities that they care about. It's rewarding to help others who are in need. Families, community centres, businesses and students can benefit from the from this day, which I agree with. I mean, there's a couple of things that I like to I do, which I like to give back to the community, and they're my little, you know, choices of charities and what have you. And finally, Mike, it's a big day for us nerds.
1: Yeah.
6: Because it's May the 4th.
1: Right.
6: May the 4th be with you.
1: Oh,
6: it's Star
1: I see.
6: Wars Day.
1: Yes. Actually, I watched The New Hope the other night. It was on free-to-air, and
6: yeah,
1: it
6: still
1: was.
6: Bugs me.
1: Why does it bug you?
6: Because it's Star Wars. When I was a kid, it was Star Wars, not Star Wars A New Hope or anything. It was Star Wars. And then, of course, they started because they – and they didn't do it with the first couple. They didn't do it with The Empire Strikes Back. Oh, no, they did it with The Empire Strikes Back and then Return of the Jedi.
1: Yes.
6: But that's when they started sort of like – when they reissued them, they started putting chapters and things involved. So for me, Star Wars is still just Star Wars. And I believe – I don't think they're doing it here. They are in America. I read this a couple of weeks ago. They're going to show the original Star Wars as it was originally seen because they've since gone back and changed things and, you know, updated and made the special effects more hot diggity-doo.
1: I was surprised at how young everybody was.
6: Yeah, they all had to start out that way, Mike.
1: And, you know, dear little Princess Leia with her silly sidebun hairdo.
6: Oh, yeah, her little bread rolls.
1: and Harrison, the cynical Harrison, who, of course, comes good at the last moment.
6: You know, I read something the other day that, like, as he was doing the carpentry for George Lucas.
1: Yes.
6: And someone didn't come in when they were doing the auditions. And so they asked him just to read. He was so ticked off that he wasn't asked to be in it or anything like that. He was really ticked off. So he just came in with this attitude of like, that's what we want. Like someone who is just doesn't care.
1: Well, I honestly wasn't paying that much attention. And then I was caught by the talk about nerds.
6: Nerd.
1: It did the Kessler run in 15 parsecs.
6: Oh, yeah, yeah.
1: Yeah, and of course the nerds say a parsec is not
6: it's a distance. It's not a time.
1: It's a distance,
6: time.
1: Yes.
6: Yeah. But they tried
1: 3.6 light years or something.
6: Yeah, they tried to rectify it, which they sort of did in the Han Solo standalone movie, which died in the butt.
1: Oh, did it?
6: Yeah. Oh, yeah, it was a huge flop.
1: Really?
6: Yeah, they had Aidan Irish playing a young... It was good casting, playing young Han Solo.
1: Mm.
6: It was overkill, I think. They were just trying to pump out, getting their money's worth out of buying the franchise.
1: Mm.
6: They were pumping out things on television, on TV, everything. It was just overkill and just people just weren't interested in seeing it anymore.
1: But it was, you know, despite your concern about calling it The New Hope, it was a rollicking adventure.
6: Oh, it's terrific. I mean, anyone who saw Star Wars when it first came out, particularly when it opened up with the big Star Wars and the big crawl saying, you know, where we were up to.
1: Mm.
6: When that starship, the destroyer, goes over top, seriously, people's mouths were just dropping.
1: Really?
6: Yeah. I mean, it was just incredible. I mean, it's hard to... Because no one had done special effects like that, used it at the time.
1: Yeah.
6: Like 2001 A Space Odyssey, but it was all very slow and sweeping.
1: Yeah.
6: Whereas this added action to it. And it just... You know, totally deserved. Jaws was the highest grossing film up until then.
1: Mm.
6: And then this just absolutely blitzed it. And I remember seeing ads. So they were just, like at Fox, they were just calling it Gums once they overtook Jaws' box office,
1: which was
6: in itself huge.
1: You're calling it Gums.
6: Yeah, but it certainly made stars out of special effects people, all sorts of, you know, people involved with that film suddenly became rock stars.
1: Yes. In fact, if you really care, there's a series on SBS at the moment, and the most recent one, which I didn't bother watch, it's called Icons or something, and it was about the making of Star Wars.
6: Oh, okay. It would be interesting because it's a fascinating story, particularly all the odds he got over. So may the 4th be with you today, Mike. Always.
1: Yes, live long and prosper. That's National Days with Dale.
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0: whole room is just going to smoke up and you're going to end up with the fire alarm going off.
1: Yes, so that's my point.
0: You put it in there when it's hot.
1: Anyway, so back to the zucchinis.
0: So you've squeezed as much liquid as you can out of your grated zucchini, and then in another bowl, crack in 5 eggs, whisk them together, add in a pinch of salt and pepper, give it another mix together. And then what you want to do is, this recipe is calling for 2 different types of flour, so 3 heaped tablespoons of self-raising flour and 2 heaped tablespoons of plain flour. It also is calling for 5 tablespoons of finely grated Pecorino Romano.
1: Mm.
0: If you don't have Pecorino Romano, you can just use a strong and bitey cheese, like Parmesan would be fine for something like this. You're just trying to add in a little bit more of a salty flavor by doing a stronger cheese like this. So grate that in, put that in as well, and then give that mix another mix, and it will become a lot thicker, more so like a batter. Transfer the mixture of that or the zucchini into the one bowl, give it another mix so that it's all combined, and then drizzle enough oil into a frying pan so that you can shallow fry the fritters. Place it over a medium heat, and then once it's hot, turn the temperature down slightly because you don't want the oil to burn before you begin frying them. And you also don't want the outside batter to get too dark too quick and then the middle of it is undercooked and gross. So you want to turn that down so that you can control the temperature a little bit more. Keep in mind, when you start adding the batter, the oil is going to drop in temperature as well. So you don't want to turn it down too much. You will have to do this in batches. You won't be able to fit it all in one pan at one time. So scoop out heaped tablespoons. I don't measure them. You just do a spoonful of the zucchini mixture and gently drop it into the oil. It doesn't have to be a perfect shape, but you want to leave enough space between each one so that you can flip them over. Make sure they're not too thick because, as I said, you want the middle to be able to cook through as well. So if you do a scoop of it that's a little bit thick, you can just spread it out a little bit more with your spoon in the first instance of it so that then it is a little bit more evenly dispersed.
1: Mm.
0: You want to fry it for about a minute, just over a minute each side until it's golden brown. But the exact timing does depend on the size of your fritters and the heat of your oil. So keep an eye out for it to be golden brown. You don't want it to be undercooked on the outside. Take one of them out, give it a taste, make sure it is cooked through, and that will give you an idea for the rest of them how long you need to cook it for. If it's runny on the inside, you'll know that it's underdone and you can adjust the oil temperature accordingly. As they finish, this recipe says to transfer the fritters to a plate lined with paper towel, drain any excess oil off them, but then to serve it with an extra sprinkle of the cheese on top of it, because it adds a little bit more saltiness to it. It can help balance out the flavour. I mean, you don't need to twist my arm too much to add extra cheese to something. But
1: right, yes.
0: It's a good way to have them. And I really enjoy just having fritters with salad on the side. It's really delicious. You can put a nice tomato relish on top of it as well. It's not too overpowering when it comes to the taste. So it's just a nice... I was going to say light meal, but you're frying it. So it's not too much of a filling meal, and you can have it with whatever you want.
1: Yeah. Hey, frying. No, frying sounds good to me. Sarah, thank you for that.
0: Thank you.
1: Sarah Bora, communications professional, the CWA award-winning cook.
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3: 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And so I want to back the Premier, David Crisafulli. 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The Premier, I think, is right. He believes people should seek advice of medical professionals. It's my view too. The Premier should not be a pincushion just because some people are trying to call for him to be part of a stunt.
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7: If you were listening a little while ago, you would have heard the story I had about Picasso the emu. Ed from Arana Hills says, "Hi, Mike. At the mention of Picasso the emu, it reminded me of an exchange I had in Montreal with a local while I was waiting for the long-distance train to Halifax. He heard my accent and said, 'I have an emu.' And I asked, 'What for? Meat?' He was horrified. 'It's our pet.' He showed me a video of it swimming in his pool. He also said it was not backward when hungry." Well, it's a big critter there. It's got to stay well fed, I guess. But, of course, I guess it would swim. I just never pictured them doing that. But why not? Anyway, thank you for that, Ed.
8: Jindalee, Castledine, Griffin, 4BC is Brisbane.
9: Good morning, I'm Carolee Katsimbanis. Police have charged 47-year-old Jefferson Lewis with the murder of Kumanjai little baby in Alice Springs. Authorities moved him from Alice Springs to Darwin for his own protection after rioters targeted a hospital. Northern Territory Police Commissioner Martin Dole says investigations are continuing.
10: This has been extensive and detailed investigation. As I said, our detectives have been working around the clock to come up with this outcome. Investigations are continuing. Mr. Lewis is before the court and our job doesn't stop now.
9: Australia's peak medical body is raising concerns potentially harmful unapproved nicotine pouches are being promoted to young people. The AMA is calling on the government to close loopholes that let the products enter the market. Associate Professor Julian Raitt says some of the pouches can contain 150 milligrams of nicotine, more than the average cigarette.
11: They do pose some health risks to the public, so we feel that it's important that the federal government step in and intervene via the Therapeutic Goods Administration to prevent access to these pouches without very strict limitations.
9: A former senior defence official says the AUKUS pact is so risky, Australia should ask to lease submarines from Japan as a fallback option. It comes as Japanese Prime Minister Sanae Takaichi arrived in Canberra late Sunday evening. SMH The Age says Ms Takaichi and Prime Minister Anthony Albanese are due to have several meetings focusing on partnering on critical minerals to minimise the risk of economic coercion by China, and also bolstering economic security by shoring up energy and gas supplies in response to the closure of the Strait of Hormuz since the end of February. Donald Trump says Iran has not yet paid a big enough price after confirming he'd received new Iranian proposals to end the conflict in the Middle East, but doesn't imagine that they would be acceptable. Earlier, he again claimed Tehran was desperate to make a deal and that the Iranian government was split. Speaking on the tarmac en route to Washington, Mr. Trump was asked by reporters if renewed fighting with Iran was likely.
12: If they misbehave, if they do something bad, But right now, we'll see. But it's a possibility that could happen.
9: Also making news, an internal survey has revealed Queensland's peak body for mental health is struggling with its own toxic workplace culture. Nearly half of the staff at the Mental Health Commission say they feel unsafe at work, with reported rates of bullying and discrimination amongst the highest in the public service. New analysis shows the average Australian would see their maximum home buying budget shrink by almost $12,000 if the RBA lifts rates for a third consecutive month. All four big banks expect the board to raise the cash rate at its board meeting on Tuesday.
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9: Closing out round 8 of the AFL, Jamara Ugal-Hagan kicked 3 goals to help Gold Coast Suns secure a 20-point win over the GWS Giants 83-63. Earlier, the Sydney Swans with a 17-point win over the Melbourne Demons 131-114. NRL wins for Cronulla Sharks over West Tigers 52-10, Newcastle Knights over South Sydney Rabbitohs 42-38, and Penrith Panthers over the Sea Eagles 18-16. In the Super Netball, wins for West Coast Fever and Melbourne Vixens.
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9: Now, checking your weather around the country. Canberra, rain a top of 17 after dropping to an overnight low of 10 degrees. Adelaide, showers 19. Perth, partly cloudy 23. Darwin, partly cloudy 34. Brisbane, a shower or two and a top of 26. Melbourne, sunny 20. Hobart, partly cloudy 20. And Sydney, showers and 25 degrees.

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1: Good morning. Here it is. New day, new week. What more could you ask? Now, we will be hearing from Terry Barnes, as we usually do on a Monday morning, a little bit later on. There's obviously a few things that Mr. Barnes wants to comment upon. What do you get by way of front pages this morning? Well, Sydney Morning Herald, oasis that became a traffic jam overnight. In housing developments on Sydney's urban fringe, the population has kept growing for decades. Successive governments have failed to keep pace with infrastructure. Well, who would have thought? Anyway, I'm going to talk to Leith Van Onselen a little bit later on this morning. And, you know, the basis of the discussion is the budget, obviously, but we touch on certain aspects of the economy and important aspects that are affecting ultimately where we're going, cost of living-wise, in the country. Anyway, I know people like to hear from Leith, and he will be available in about an hour from now. Harsh budget reality is Victoria is left boxed in. That's what you get with the Age. When the levy breaks, flood overlay on a property, making it virtually impossible for it to sell. Yeah. Aged care hit for assisted dying cases. That's pretty grim, isn't it? People who wanted to go the VAD way, they can't because of, well, the way the bureaucracy is set up, according to this story. And called to lease submarines from Japan because there's concern about the AUKUS thing. The Sydney Morning Herald give that the big treatment on the front page. Japan subs floated as AUKUS fall back. It's interesting the way it's worked out, isn't it? So here we have the POMs looking kind of unreliable when it comes to coming up with the appropriate financing that they promised that we expected from them when it comes to defence of the country. So, you know, the things that we did in the past, recently discussed at Anzac Day, of course, but apparently we're great pals with the Japanese now. Yeah, interesting the way it goes. Leslie says, morning, Mike, lovely to hear you. Thank you, Leslie. Winter's arrived in Canberra. It's worrying to see evidence of homelessness in parked cars, pillows, doonas, empty water bottles spell desperation for the owner of the vehicle. When are we going to hear Anthony Albanese say the doors to Australia are closed until the necessary places are built to house people? Hey, this is me now, not Leslie. They really don't want to do that. And what they're doing is saying, don't expect the immigration to drop. And so when it doesn't, they who rule all our lives, apparently, will be able to say, oh, we warned you. We warned you. We told you that was going to happen. And anyway, back to Leslie. Not that he has to worry about where he's sleeping with two mansions to choose from. Immigration's out of control. Mike, I can see trouble from desperate people. Good to hear you and Dale. Well, thank you for that, Leslie. But it's not just cars in Canberra. See, lately I've taken to taking the train, and the people sleeping rough, although probably not that rough compared to some, around Central Station. You know, Central Station does have a nice flat floor, but there are people with all the gear there, you know, they got the doona and whatever it is, so they can sleep. I've been watching the passing parade for a while, and, you know, if you listen to my programs, you know, I sort of comment at arm's length, if I can put it that way. But I really, really think it's appalling in this country that we have so many homeless people, or that we have any homeless people for that reason. There's absolutely no justification for it. And you get this nonsense from people like Burke saying, oh, we have to keep up the immigration because Australia depends. Yes, okay, but where's the accommodation? Where's the standard of living, which is dropping? Yes, I guess, in the unlikely event that Minister Burke or Chalmers came on my program, and even more unlikely event that they responded to my question, they would say, oh, we have to keep the people coming in because that's the only way we can stave off recession and maintain our good credit rating. Yes, but in the meantime, there are millions of people in Australia who are struggling. Not everybody as bad as the ones sleeping in their cars or sleeping on the floor at Central Station, but struggling nevertheless, and it's just a result of poor management. You know, some people say God save me from charismatic politicians. I don't think we've got too many of them at the moment, but I don't advocate charismatic politicians. We've had a few over the years. I would just support with all my being, for what that's worth, politicians who could actually manage this country. How can this country, with all its resources, be going the way it is?
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1: Terry Barnes is a columnist, political and policy consultant, former Howard government advisor. He's on the line. Good morning, Terry.
9: Good morning, Mike.
1: So I'm looking at a headline here. Once safe coalition seat Farah, now in sights of One Nation at the by-election. What do you think? Is that likely to come true?
9: Well, certainly the leaked opinion polling from some of the parties, including Liberals, has indicated that One Nation is actually doing very strong in the primary vote, around the 30% mark.
1: Mm.
9: And the local independent who has, well, tried to make sure that people don't think she's a teal, yet she is funded by Robert Holmes, a court amongst others, she's actually up there too. But the Liberals and the Nationals are actually way behind. I mean, they're polling less than, I think between them, less than 30%. So, look, if the Liberals and the Nationals had fielded one candidate between them, I think they might have had a real shot of getting enough primary vote to be competitive. But the way it's going, it's between the Independent and the One Nation candidate. And it looks on the polling that with the Liberal and National preferences going to One Nation ahead of that Independent, that effectively One Nation is in the bag.
1: But does it come down to, as it so often does in Australian elections, the preferences?
9: That's what I'm saying. The preferences of Liberal and National parties have been on their cards. They have given One Nation preferences.
1: Oh, I see, yeah. Okay.
9: So their preferences will elect One Nation almost certainly as things stand today.
1: Right. So that's an interesting outcome, isn't it? You know, the conversations you and I have had, you see One Nation as a grievance party and they don't really have the expertise or the policies. But Barnaby's saying that he's going to bring his knowledge to help the new folk. If they get some elected, he'll be there to help them along the way. Do you think that'll make a difference?
9: Well, certainly he's changed his tune on standing in New England at the next election.
1: He was
9: expected to go Senate with One Nation, but if they win at Farrer on Saturday, he's hinting that he would stick around in New England and then can contest something there. But there is now an organisation, a One Nation organisation in his electorate, so he would have party backing. A lot of that seems to be defectors from the Nationals, but nonetheless. But really, the question is, will the One Nation bubble burst or has it already peaked? I mean, the Redbridge poll that's in the Australian Financial Review today is basically showing that One Nation's vote has plateaued in the high 20s. It's not going any higher. It's not as yet going any lower.
1: Yeah.
9: But if that's the case, and if you look at the Nepean by-election in Victoria on Saturday, One Nation, I actually would say, flopped.
1: Yeah.
9: They didn't get a primary vote that was in a winning position. The Liberals, the Victorian Liberals, the great clown show, the Victorian Liberals actually almost doubled them in terms of primary.
1: Mm.
9: And I think the best that One Nation can do is to play the kingmaker in terms of their preferences deciding the outcomes of seats between the two major parties, Labor and the Coalition. And they may pick up the odd seat like Farrer in a by-election, but I'm not convinced that they've really got the staying power. And of course, you need policies. You need actually some things of substance to offer people rather than just dot points and grievances. And my sense is that maybe, just maybe, this is a short-lived bubble. And when I say short-lived, I mean, will it go into next year?
1: So do you think that the electors are using One Nation to say, look, this is what we want, this is what we're angry about, but when it comes to the crunch, they don't regard One Nation as a real party, or is it something like that?
9: Well, I think if you look at Nepean, that's one interpretation you put on the result, that they agree with One Nation about their grievances, voters do, not enough of them are convinced that One Nation has the solutions to actually be a viable or realistic alternative to either Labor or the Liberal Party, so or the National Party in regional Australia. So my sense at the moment is that, One Nation may have peaked. It may yet show that it's got the potential to be a party of government, in other words, offer real policies, real costed policies, rather than just platitudes or dot points on a website. To show that they're actually up to scratch, but certainly, I think they're going to get a seat in Farrer, and they'll have to prove that that they've earned it when they return a One Nation member to Parliament next Saturday. It's only 6 days away now, isn't it?
1: You've been watching it all go around for a while now, and there must have been times when you've been in a position where you think, okay, maybe the electorate, or as Richardson said, the mob or whatever, maybe they'll buy this, maybe they won't. But increasingly to me, I'm just amazed that people would buy anything given some of the, just blatant contradictions. For example, here's the Prime Minister who says, oh, we have to turn down the temperature. Oh, we have to tone down the rhetoric. Oh, we have to get together. We have to unify. But he's at the same time very busily trying to build on, I suppose, that natural resentment between generations with this intergenerational equity. I mean, what he's saying is just utter nonsense, but do you think he can make it work for him?
9: Well, he obviously does, and his pollsters obviously are telling him that it does.
1: Right.
9: And certainly I suspect that there is a bit of resentment, a bit of grievance there amongst younger voters, particularly those who feel that they're locked out of owning their own home. And really, Anthony Albanese, as a baby boomer himself, a tail end baby boomer, is really ramping up this intergenerational rhetoric in a big way, and talking about the haves and the have-nots, and that little signs that the budget is going to be anti-boomer. Particularly, I think we've seen the seniors' rebates for private health insurance being stripped out already. We've seen the talk about changes to capital gains and really disincentivising older Australians who have actually built up nest eggs who want to invest them, particularly in housing. But certainly that sense that, baby boomers are sitting on a huge nest egg because they've been saving, they've been accumulating, they've got the super and so on. I just think it's a bit of a furphy. But it's that we talk about class wars, but intergenerational wars, I just don't think are the way to go. They're dividing Australian against Australian. If the government wants to play that sort of rhetoric, play that sort of political game, it might give them some short-term gain, either in the budget, in terms of their revenue, but over time, it could actually backfire against them electorally.
1: But the hypocrisy and contradiction is just at a spectacular level. I don't know. Maybe it doesn't matter. Maybe all that can go to one side if whatever promises, whatever presents they say they're going to give you if you vote for them suit you.
9: Well, that's right. But I think it's not hypocrisy so much. I think Mike is cynicism, isn't it? I mean, this is a cynical pitch for younger people's votes and to keep them. Mm. And of course, the other parties, particularly the Coalition and One Nation, they're playing their own games particularly with home ownership. And it'd be interesting to see if there is actually going to be a policy battle about it as opposed to a political or a rhetoric battle about it. But certainly the Prime Minister and some of his key ministers, including the Treasurer, Jim Chalmers, make it clear that they don't like baby boomers and feel that people of our age are a drag on the country as a whole and certainly a burden on younger people. But on the other hand, I mean, partly because of reforms of the Hawke-Keating government, particularly with superannuation, those older Australians are less a burden than they ever were in the past.
1: Well, yes, indeed. But, when it comes to, and this is following through on your thought of how it might come back to bite them, on the one hand, Albanese says, when it comes to issues of multiculturalism, immigration, whatever, we have to tone down the rhetoric, we all have to love one another, and, as far as the Royal Commission is concerned, nothing could have been done. There's all this nothing to see here, please be calm, on the one hand. Then the other hand, he's cranking up the intergenerational anger, but if you end up with a population that's getting angry about one thing, they might start to get angry about a few other things that they notice getting in their way.
9: Well, indeed, and when you think about it, I mean, the demographic composition of that older age group too, largely white or certainly Anglo and European.
1: Mm.
9: It's quite fashionable to denigrate those groups at least it's politically safe to, as opposed to other social and ethnic groups. So between youth and ethnicity, I think the government is really sort of playing a divisive game here. But ultimately, I mean, they're also gambling politically and electorally that boomers are on the way out, that we're starting to drop off the twig, we boomers, and soon there'll be not enough of us to actually vote against what they want to do. And my sense is that that is very much part of their very cynical calculation.
1: Terry, appreciate your time and comments as always. Thanks for coming on the program.
9: Thanks, Mike.
1: Terry Barnes, columnist, political and policy consultant and former Howard government advisor.
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1: Yes, it is, with Sasha Foote. Good morning, Sasha.
23: Good morning, Mike. A man is due to face court today, accused of murdering three family members and attempting to murder another relative in Sydney's southwest. Police found the bodies of a 65-year-old woman and a 25-year-old man at a home in Rose Meadow. A 64-year-old man found injured later died in hospital, while a 30-year-old injured man has been released from hospital. The first public hearings into the Royal Commission into the Bondi terrorist attacks start in Sydney today. The inquiry will hear evidence from members of the Jewish community detailing their lived experiences of anti-Semitism. And a home in Lake Macquarie has been peppered with bullets, with police now hunting the gunman. No one inside the property at Charlestown was hurt. Mike, more news at the top of the hour.
1: Sasha, thank you for that. Now to the 4BC newsroom with Chloe Affleck. Good morning, Chloe.
2: Good morning. A man has been charged with attempted murder following an alleged hit and run in Brisbane's Bayside on Sunday. A 27-year-old man was struck down by a four-wheel drive in the car park of a Wynnum unit complex, with the 29-year-old driver fleeing the scene. The accused was later caught by police and is due in court today. And the state government is opening up six parcels of land at major Queensland ports in a bid to help shore up fuel security. Premier David Crisafulli says the sites will be used to build new private fuel storage facilities and refineries. Expressions of interest are now open for companies to develop the infrastructure under a new fast-tracked approval program.
1: Chloe, thank you for that. Some feedback here. Ray from Barham says, Mike, Terry just doesn't rate One Nation as a political party. One Nation policies are fully shown on their website. Unless they get elected, what's the benefit of spruiking all their policies? Well, as Dale put it when I was talking to him earlier, he is a thorn in the side, and a pretty big thorn at the moment. Ray says they've been spruiking the major policies on immigration and so on. David says, hi, Mike, trust you well. After her aircraft gift, could we now call Pauline the Oz version of Thatcher, the Iron Ore Lady? See what Dave did there? Dave from Cannon Hill. Robin says, Professor David Flint knows all of One Nation's policies. Michael, why doesn't Mr. Barnes? And Michael says, okay, nothing could have been done, really. One of the Bondi gunmen was waiting for a gun license for 3 years, which normally is a maximum of 6 months. Then they travel overseas to a terrorist training camp, but nothing could have been done, says Michael. I don't know if everybody would agree with that, but let me just stay with the comment here. Here's Siv. Hello, Siv. Says, hello, Mr. Jeffries. What happens when ideology and reality have a disagreement, which is what is going to happen when the Prime Minister and the Treasurer announce the budget on the 12th of May? Well, Siv, we've been living through years of disagreement between ideology and reality with our renewables scheme. Dr. Marnie Lichman is a doctor of psychology and an author. She's written a book, Only You, The Unexpected Gift of Being Alone, available now wherever books are sold. There you go. There's the plug. Dr. Marnie, good morning. Thank you for doing this.
3: Good morning.
1: The Unexpected Gift of Being Alone. You know, I used to be a most gregarious soul, apart from being expected to go to everything. I would have dinner parties and give dinner parties and do that kind of thing. Lately, though, I'm pretty much a brooding recluse, but you say that's not all bad.
3: No, I think, a lot of people aren't as good at being alone as you sound like you are.
1: Oh, look, really, I've mentioned that on the air, and callers have said, well, considering the number of people you talk, even if you only do this one day a week, the number of people you talk to, and also I do have a number of phone buddies that I talk to on a fairly regular basis. So I'm not really that alone, I guess, even if I'm the only one in the house. Yeah.
3: Exactly. And I find the same thing. I spend a lot of my day talking to people, but by the time I get home at the end of the day, I don't want to speak to anyone. I'm kind of done with people. but that's the important part, isn't it, is that you can still be alone and do it well, but you still need to be remaining connected to your fellow human beings at some point throughout the day.
1: Yeah, I think so. It's interesting, there are some people I've been talking to for years, and I actually feel good after talking to them, if you know what I mean, even though we maybe didn't say anything earth-shattering. It's just kind of a good experience.
3: Well, exactly, because we are pack animals, aren't we? And we fare better when we're part of something and when we're belonging to other people. And it doesn't mean we have to be chatting to them all day long or, you know, being in each other's kind of shoes all day long. But it's still important that, you know, especially if you live alone as well, that you still remain connected to your fellow human beings in some ways as regularly as you possibly can.
1: It's interesting, though, you say this about the pack animal thing, and I guess I'm a little different because I've been doing this for a very long time, since I was very young. But I just wonder in this era about people, particularly young people, particularly young female people, who can be so adversely affected by the reactions they get from people on social media.
3: Yes. It's hard, isn't it? And the thing is like, you know, we're talking about, you know, we fare better as pack animals when we've got the village. And I think it's not that long ago where we were. We just had, you know, like 50, 100 people in the village.
1: Mm.
3: But now we've got people on social media who have got these very surface level connections with thousands and thousands of people. And their influence on particularly younger people is extraordinary, isn't it? And can have such a massive impact in a negative way on people. So you're not getting that deeper level connection that you would have with your, you know, the people over the fence that you would have not that long ago.
1: I guess so, but I mean, where I'm leading to with this is craving the approval of the pack, whereas it's been my thinking, and as I say, I'm a little different from most folks in that when I started doing call-in programs, I ran a really aggressive show, you know. I'm not the mellow individual you see before you now, Marnie. And I expected that not everybody would like me. Somebody said to me the other day, did you ever get booed? And I said, no, I don't think so. And then I remembered way back, we used to have kids would charge to see us, right? So we'd go around the high school and they would charge money to come and see us. And when the other guys came out, they'd pretty much get, you know, nice applause and all that sort of thing. But when I came out, I would get a really spirited response, but half cheering and clapping and half booing. So I've always been used to that. And, you know, I just think, well, you stick your head up above the parapet, that's what you're going to get. But, you know, with people who go on social media and then are terribly hurt because somebody doesn't approve of them, so what should they be doing? Enjoying their own company a bit before they start venturing onto social media.
3: And this is the thing in general, isn't it, is that often there's that social psychology that we need that approval. And I think sometimes we live a lifetime of trying to not only get approval but live vicariously through other people as well, particularly when we're in relationships. So, my take on it is a lot of us need that time alone, particularly young people, you know, once they kind of finish school, having that gap year and going and travelling and learn to, you know, just be comfortable in your own self is a really important and very kind of resilient making thing for anyone to do.
1: But human beings can be so perverse. I don't know if I've ever told you this before. Stop me if I have. But when I first started doing this style of broadcasting, and as I said, you know, it was much more aggressive when I first started doing it. The girl on the switch, not my call screener, but the girl on the main switch at the station, said she had a call from a listener who said, "Does that Mike Jeffries annoy you?" And she didn't know what to say and said, "Why do you ask?" And the woman said, "I listen to him every day and, God, he annoys me."
3: And I'm going to listen to him tomorrow too.
1: Yes.
3: Yeah, there was obviously something lighting up inside of her, listening to your dulcet tones.
1: But whatever it was, but going back to being alone, I mean, does that mean you can be alone if you're reasonably comfortable with yourself and can acknowledge the fact that there's a whole lot of human beings out there? And as the royal family say, you know, when they're looking back on a scandal, opinions may vary.
3: Yes. But that time alone also gives us that kind of space in just kind of finding out who we are and what we like and what we don't like and what we believe and what our values are without that heavy influence of other people. Because particularly younger people, you know, they might have been in their family home until they were like 18, 20, heavily influenced by their parents and their grandparents and, you know, their culture or, you know, all of that that they've been sponging in. And then sometimes people go straight into kind of a partnership and then, you know, kind of get sponging in, you know, the beliefs of that sort of person as well. So, you know, having that window of time just by yourself to shed kind of those old values and old beliefs and find out actually who you are, just yourself, without that influence of other people, is a really powerful thing to do, you know, before you start, you know, moving on that life journey where you're going to, you know, everyone's a mirror to us, aren't they? And it can influence us considerably. So,
1: yes,
3: you know, like, it's a good thing to kind of spend time in solitude and to reflect on who you are, you know, get to know thyself.
1: Well, I never had time to do that, although lately I've got a bit more time, so I've been doing a bit of it. You talk about being alone and being young. Actually, you've taken me right back now. When we lived on the farm, my family would go into town and leave me alone. And when I was in the house, I remember we had this purple glass on the front door, and when the sun was setting, I really didn't like the atmosphere created by the light coming through the purple glass. But I used to go walking in the bush at night, and I felt more at ease in the bush than I did in the house, which was a bit creepy. What about that?
3: Yes, yeah, that is a little bit creepy. Yeah. Do you remember what that was about? What was making you feel a little bit more safe in the bush?
1: I don't know. I just did. I just used to walk around the bush and felt quite comfortable.
3: There's an element of control there too, isn't there, when you're doing that?
1: I suppose
3: so.
1: It was my choice, you mean, to go walk around in the bush.
3: Well, exactly. And you were walking in a place that felt comfortable. You obviously knew it in the day as well.
1: Yeah, that's right. But, I mean, 11 o'clock at night, a lot of people not familiar with the bush would be waiting for somebody to come out and bite them or fall on them or who knows what.
3: Exactly. Yeah, that's a very creepy story. I didn't need to hear that before. But, yeah, there's something to be said, isn't there, for that solitude. That time just by yourself, just wandering around and just doing whatever you feel like is such a, you know, good thing that I think everyone needs to experience, whatever kind of stage of life you're at. I think a lot of people, even say, for example, who are going through a separation now, or someone they love has passed away, just having that time to yourself to feel, to grieve, to kind of find yourself again, and just spending time in that solitude is actually good for you. You know, it just helps you process what you're going through and gets you to, it gives you that thinking time to decide what you want to do going forward.
1: Yeah, talking about that, it just makes me think it must be really tough for people who've been married for a very long time and one of them dies when they're in a fairly senior stage of life. That must be pretty tough.
3: Yeah. Well, it's really tough. And, your whole life has probably been alongside this person and so much is entwined, you know, like everything's entwined. So the unravelling of that and the sifting through the emotions, that takes a long time. And sometimes you need that alone time to do that.
1: And also, I mean, I don't know whether there's a real connection here, but quite often you hear of somebody, he died, and then she dies fairly quickly afterwards.
3: You do hear stories like, I mean, it sounds sad, but then it's kind of romantic at the same time, isn't
1: it?
3: You're so entwined together.
1: Yeah.
3: You do hear stories like that. It's humans,
1: what are you going to do?
3: Aren't we? Yeah.
1: But in the meantime, what's the takeaway here when it comes to being alone?
3: Yeah, I think a lot of us human beings, we rush out of that feeling of aloneness, or we don't even want to get into it because we think it's going to be really uncomfortable. And we also equate it sometimes incorrectly to feeling lonely. So sometimes we think alone means lonely, but it doesn't necessarily mean that. It can be time to be reflective and to figure things out. So I think we should do it at all different types all along our life journey, because it actually builds resilience and we get to know ourselves in that period of time.
1: Yes, and that can be important. Dr. Marnie, appreciate your time and comments as always. Thank you for coming on the program.
3: Thank you.
1: Dr. Marnie Lishman, Director of Psychology and author of Only You, The Unexpected Gift of Being Alone, which is out and available now.
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1: Ed says, Mike, today's a public holiday here, miscalled Labor Day. It's just another, all caps, non-productive day in Banana Land. What was a fair and just idea at its inception is now just an expensive, disgraceful farce. Should be called Labor-less Day, says Ed. Well, Queensland, of course. R.I.P. Queensland, brackets, and all of Australia as it's allowed itself to degenerate into oblivion. Sigh, says Ed from Arana. Yes, that is right, isn't it? It's Ed from Arana Hills. I was sort of thinking maybe that was Ed's last name, but of course he contributes often enough for me not to confuse that necessarily. Peter says, Your Excellency, should the Australian public brace themselves for the very worst federal budget in history? Do you think, if you had the Honourable Sir David Flint on, I missed it due to being asleep? No, you didn't miss it. The professor will be on later in the week. A rare thing with me, but re-awoke around 3 a.m. No, he wasn't on this morning, so you didn't miss it, no.
29: And now, on Wake Up Australia, Artist in the Spotlight.
1: NRL fans were left stunned after a controversial Manly try, despite Nathan Cleary appearing obstructed. It was allowed in their clash with the Penrith Panthers. Panthers hit back to win 18-16, but the decision sparked backlash. Manly's bright spot was 19-year-old Joey Walsh, who impressed with a standout play in his first NRL start.
29: sports update. Thanks to West End Motor Group, incorporating Parramatta and Blacktown Mazda. Two great Mazda dealerships, same great people, same great service, 7 days a week.
1: No. We've done the sports update and we've credited the sports update. But now we'll play the artist in the spotlight, which is... This is...

0: Yes, bit of quintessential rockabilly from 1956. That was Gene Vincent who had the original hit with that. Andy says, hey, Mike, this Monday, the Monday after Anzac Day, was not a public holiday in Queensland, so it's all the same, says Andy. Talking about being alone, Jerry says, Mike, there was a time when I couldn't imagine living alone. Now, after many years of being widowed, I couldn't imagine living with somebody else. I plan to steal your statement about being a brooding recluse. Yes, okay. All right, Jerry, you can, by the power vested in me, take it and use it.
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2: Here's a text from a listener. Says, hi, Mike. M5 eastbound, single car rolled, two of three lanes closed. Just happened a few minutes ago. Okay, thanks for that. We'll bring it to Will's attention. Peter says, this federal government's got the highest national debt in Australian history. I don't believe their policies and management of this country or that of Rudd, Gillard, Morrison have benefited our nation or its people. It's just created very rich, overprivileged politicians. With the central station with no current vacancies for more homeless on floor space, your divine grace. What's Auntie Pauline saying on current events and recent regional elections? Hello, Auntie Pauline. Yes, of course, we do have an election coming up, which is going to be very interesting. We haven't spoken to Pauline for a while. Maybe she'd like to come on the program and we can talk about the issues. We can do that next Monday if she wants to, talk. There's an interesting thing with the front pages. I haven't really done much of them this morning, but with the Murdoch papers, Herald Sun, Daily Telegraph and Courier Mail, it's the same thing for all of them, our kids' future. And there's lots of pictures of kids of different ages. There is no story more critical than the health and future of our children. Commitment to childhood health has never been more vital. So it's a campaign that the Murdoch Press are running. Top doctors warned the future of Australian children is at a critical crossroads and in dire need of world-leading medical research to reverse a situation where an entire generation's health is now, for the first time, worse than their parents. Really, I don't know. I just think it would be that. The worse than their parents. Man, where is this country going? Anyway, there's more detail on it and front pages of all the Murdoch tabloids.
1: Northlakes, Woolloongabba, Mackenzie, 4BC is Brisbane. 4BC News.
3: Good morning, I'm Josh Bryant. The first public hearings in the Royal Commission into the Bondi Beach terrorist attack are due to start in Sydney in the coming hours. The inquiry will hear evidence from members of the Jewish community detailing their lived experiences of anti-Semitism. The government has accepted 14 recommendations, which were handed down in an interim report from the commissioner last week. Voter support for the Prime Minister has improved, mainly on the back of his handling of the fuel crisis. The Redbridge poll shows Anthony Albanese's personal standing has stabilised after going into freefall for many months. The survey shows support for One Nation continues to plateau, while the Coalition has made marginal inroads. Policy and political consultant Terry Barnes telling Australia Overnight it's possible we've seen the height of the minor party's popularity.
4: Basically showing that One Nation's vote has plateaued in the high 20s. It's not going any higher. It's not as yet going any lower.
2: Yeah.
4: But if that's the case, and if you look at the Nepean by-election in Victoria on Saturday, One Nation, I actually would say, flopped.
3: Economic security, fuel supply and defence are expected to be top of the agenda during a meeting between the Prime Minister Anthony Albanese and his Japanese counterpart. One former defence official is pointing to Japan as a potential alternative source for submarines if the AUKUS deal were to collapse. Officials in Iran are now reviewing the response from the United States to its latest proposal to end the conflict in the Middle East. Iranian state media says a response has been received from the US, but no officials in the United States have confirmed a formal reply has been given. Qatar University international affairs expert Abdullah Bandar Al-Attab has told Al Jazeera neither Iran or the US appear particularly ready to be willing to compromise.
5: Putting so much pressure on the US with withdrawing troops from the region, and this is contradicting with the rights of these countries in the region to have their own relations with the U.S. and their security measures with the U.S. On the other side, you see the Americans, they want everything, basically, from the Iranians.
3: Ukrainian officials say Russian drone and missile strikes have killed 10 people and injured at least 76 others, while President Volodymyr Zelensky has also announced three Russian oil tankers have been destroyed in separate attacks on Russian ports. Also making news, a man is due in a Sydney court accused of killing three members of his family and injuring another. The injured man has since been released from hospital. A search and rescue effort is underway for two US service members who have gone missing during American military exercises being held in Morocco. In finance, one Australian dollar is currently buying 72 US cents.
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3: The Suns have downed the Giants by 20 points in slippery conditions in the AFL. It's the first time Gold Coast has beaten GWS since 2021. The Swans held off a fast-finishing Demon side to win by 17 in the other match. The Panthers have edged out the Seagulls 18-16 to end Kieran Foran's unbeaten run as interim Manly coach. Panthers coach Ivan Cleary says his side didn't make the most of some of their chances.
6: Lots of last plays where we just couldn't quite get the play done for whatever reason. Some were a bit bad luck, some were just bad play. To their credit, they were competing all the way to the end as well.
3: The Sharks thrashed the Tigers 52-10 while the Knights edged out the Rabbitohs. And in the EPL, Manchester United has downed Liverpool 3-2. That's the latest news and sport.
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3: Taking a look at the weather around the country. Canberra, rainy conditions, a top of 18 degrees. Melbourne, a shower or two with a high of 20. Sydney, scattered showers and 24. Brisbane, showers expected and 26 degrees. Mostly sunny conditions in Perth, a top of 23 degrees. Adelaide, showers and 19. Hobart, a possible shower and a high of 21 degrees. While in Darwin, partly cloudy and a top of 30.

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1: Good morning. Welcome along. Come on in. That's my welcome to program. front pages. See, what do you think about this? Labor to cut glut of public service jobs. Really? Is that really going to happen? The story says on the front page of the Fin Review, the Albanese government is seeking voluntary redundancies from thousands of public servants after Labor went on a hiring spree that threatens to blow out the federal budget's $31 billion wage bill. The job cuts are overwhelmingly targeted at middle managers earning more than $100,000 a year, with long-serving officials eligible for six-figure payouts to leave the public service. Yeah. So we'll give you this money and you can realise the dream of owning a vineyard. Isn't that the dream of the retiring public servant in the ACT? But then what happens to them? You know, if they get the payout, is it enough for them to live on? What about these stats? The number of working-age Australians relying on welfare payments has surged, according to this report. This is Jeff Chambers writing in The Australian, to almost 1.4 million as the Albanese government manages an increasing share of young men and women who are considered unable to work. Amid concerns about the rising number of younger Australians shifting onto JobSeeker and Youth Allowance, government data shows 733,700 people aged between 15 and over permanently unable to work, including 36,700 males aged between 25 and 34. So 25 to 34-year-old males, the best part of 38,000 of those are unable to work. It goes on to say an additional 122,000 people aged under 34 have moved on to welfare payments since the election in May 2022. 122,000 people under 34. At the end of March, 1,365,280 working-age Australians were receiving Job Seeker, Youth Allowance, single parenting payments, including 417,240 recipients aged under 34. And so it goes on. It also tells the story of how women seem to be doing better than the males. And now there's talk about support for the males. In fact, the phrase, I think, is something about lost boys. Nationals leader Matt Canavan appointed Central Queensland LNP MP Lew O'Brien as opposition special envoy for men and boys. So the men and boys have a special envoy, even if it's in opposition, to help them, quote-unquote, overcome entrenched disadvantage. There are 18 to 30-year-old men not enrolling in universities. Women are 60% now of university students in Australia. Men are only 40%. They're enrolling a bit more in the VET training, but there's a lot of them who just seem to not be doing anything. What are they doing? They're hanging out. I'm reading this. I'm not necessarily saying it's totally the answer. Hanging out at their parents' house playing computer games. That's one story we hear. Or they're kind of drifting around and not really finding their place in life. Western Sydney University Vice Chancellor George Williams warned Australia was facing a generation of, here it is, lost boys as young men fall behind.
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1: 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Good morning, Lief. Thanks for doing this.
12: G'day, Mike. How's things?
1: Not too bad. So what can we expect? Major tax reform? I don't think so. It just looks to me, I mean, what would I know? But it looks to me like just broaden the tax space. It's not that major tax reform that apparently we've been crying out for about 40 years.
12: Oh, absolutely not. So what we really need is we really need to dust off the 2010 Henry tax review that was done by, you know, the former Treasury Secretary Ken Henry.
1: Yes.
12: That pretty much laid out a very good blueprint about how to reform the tax system. And unfortunately, Rudd Gillard government, who actually commissioned that inquiry, and then the subsequent governments haven't implemented what was in it. And that's pretty much all I need to do. But unfortunately, I think all we're going to get from the budget, Mike, is some tweaks around, obviously, the capital gains tax concession. So it looks like the government's going to basically change that back to the pre-1999 capital gains tax indexation method, which I actually think is a good thing. But also, it does sound like by the rumours that they're going to ban negative gearing for established homes going forward. So pretty much the policy they took to the 2019 federal election on negative gearing. So those are the two things that will raise a bit more revenue for the government. I'd like to see them actually then cut income taxes, because that's one area where we are absolutely drowning. But I remain very sceptical.
1: Did you see that thing that's come out where the Prime Minister's saying, oh, we're going to give you $1,000. So if you're plan deductions are less than $1,000, you can just get the $1,000 straight away. And that's supposed to, help with bracket creep. I mean, if Albo really wanted to help with bracket creep, wouldn't he have kept his promise before the election when he said he wasn't going to change the taxes, but did? Because what was coming in, that would have actually encouraged aspiration and help with bracket creep, but what we have now doesn't at all, as near as I can tell. But how do you see it?
12: Yeah, look, it's obviously, you know, one of these policy gimmicks. just another policy gimmick. I don't necessarily think it's a bad thing if it means that people don't have to go through the compliance sort of stuff of siding off small deductions and things like that. They
1: can get into the box.
12: Yeah, that's fine. But I mean, look, to your point, Mike, it's really small beer.
1: Yep.
12: And what we need the government to do is really to index the tax scales to inflation so that they don't keep so that the average tax rates and the marginal we don't keep jumping into higher marginal tax rates and higher average tax rates just because of inflation, which is basically what's been happening. And that's why the top marginal tax rate now sits at a ridiculously low level internationally, and we are massively overtaxed.
1: And Minister Burke says that we have to keep bringing migrants in huge numbers, because otherwise what will happen? The country will grind to a halt or something.
12: Yeah, this was ridiculous. So Minister Burke, he did a podcast with some Indian fellow, and he basically argued that that migrants are the solution to the housing crisis, to the infrastructure shortage, things like that. And he actually said that about one quarter of migrants work in construction, therefore they're helping to solve the problem. But what he didn't mention is that migrants account for 32% of the population and of workers. So we actually have fewer migrants working in construction than their share of the population. And in fact, the Grattan Institute did some research a few years ago, and they showed that migrants who arrived in Australia 5 years ago or less accounted for only 2.8% of the construction workforce, but accounted for 4.4% of all workers in Australia. So what that means, Mike, long story short, is that migrants are adding far more to demand for housing infrastructure than they're adding to supply.
1: Yep.
12: And they are actually helping to drive the shortage of housing and infrastructure, because very few of them actually work in construction. So he's basically gaslighting us.
1: Well, yes, that's what I thought. And, the reason I mention it in this context is because it seems to me all he's hoping to do is broaden the tax base, although people will tell me a lot of the people that we bring in don't pay tax because they don't work or they don't pay a lot of tax. But we have a situation where, they're just lowering the standard of living because we don't have the facilities to meet the numbers. Nothing personal. Yeah. I mean, it just looks like the same old Ponzi scheme to me.
12: Yeah, 100%. So it's obviously, if you grow the population faster, you build housing infrastructure for it, you're going to be worse off. And look, I think there's two drivers here, Mike. Like, first of all, the Indian diaspora overwhelmingly votes Labor. So some research by Costa Maris, a pollster, he estimated that 85% of the Indian diaspora in Australia voted Labor at the last election. So, it's obviously a good way to boost Labor's vote. And secondly, the federal government collects all the tax benefits from immigration through personal income taxes, et cetera.
1: Mm.
12: But the cost of those extra migrants falls predominantly on the states and on the rest of us, because we then suffer from shortage of infrastructure, and the states are obviously responsible for schools, hospitals, most of the infrastructure, that sort of thing. So they don't get the benefit. So, look, he's just talking the book of the federal government.
1: So, and once again, maybe you wouldn't think this individual is directly involved in the budget, but we keep seeing these promises from the Prime Minister about how we're going to industrialise Australia and make things in Australia. As long as Australia can't provide the energy and certainly can't provide it at a decent price, that's never going to happen. And I don't see any change from Chris Bowen. Bowen keeps saying, none of my, it was friends, but now colleagues overseas think that's what's happened with the fuel shortages. It means that we're going to have to look for more, as they say, fossil fuels. But that's not true at all. That's not even close. What he's saying is nowhere near what's really going on in the rest of the world. I mean, how can this endure?
12: Yeah. So obviously, he's talking complete BS, to be quite honest.
1: Yeah.
12: The fact of the matter is, Australia cannot have a decent industrial base, a manufacturing base, with expensive energy. And despite the fact that we are the world's biggest coal exporter, the world's second biggest gas exporter, we're sitting on about a third of the world's uranium, through stupid government policy, we've decided to give ourselves incredibly expensive energy, both gas and electricity. And as a result, we are deindustrializing at a massive rate. We have the smallest manufacturing sector in the OECD as a share of the economy. And we are deindustrializing rapidly because the high energy costs are sending fertilizer makers, all sorts of manufacturers, our last plastics maker, our last glass maker, they've all left. And they've left because of expensive energy. And if we keep on with this folly, we're just going to deindustrialize further and just shift production offshore to places like China and other areas.
1: And we've almost made that $1 trillion debt, or have we made it already?
12: So we're certainly on the brink.
1: Yeah, right. So I just don't see anything good that they can do. There's all this verbiage, but I don't see anything that's going to work well for the mass of the population. Maybe the rich folks and the big corporations will be okay. What do you think?
12: Yeah, look, unfortunately, I always go into these federal budgets pretty sceptical because, to be honest with you, often with these federal budgets, I actually hope that they don't really announce much because often when they do, it ends up making things worse.
1: Okay.
12: So I actually like boring budgets.
1: Yes.
12: But that's because I'm cynical and I never expect the government to actually do serious tax reform, do serious things on energy and those sorts of things. Often when they do announce things, it often makes things worse. So I'm actually hoping for a boring budget so things don't get worse.
1: But you say you're cynical, but these conversations that we've had over however long it's been, I keep seeing things you and I have been talking about for a while cropping up in, mainstream publications and media generally.
12: Yeah, absolutely. Well, I mean, it's pretty common sense stuff. So I've been banging the lower immigration drum for years, the energy issues that we've got and the stupid energy policy and a whole bunch of other things. So, yeah, look, gradually I think Australia's waking up to these issues.
1: Yeah.
12: And it's about time.
1: Well, I'd like to think you're right. Leith, appreciate your insights and time as always. Thank you for coming on the program.
12: Yeah, thanks, Mike.
1: Leith Van Onselen, Chief Economist at the MB Fund at MB Super and co-founder of Macro Business.
3: 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Got something you want to say? You're in the right place. 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
13: Good morning. Currently free of accidents and breakdowns, and traffic is moving well on all the major roads this morning. It's fine on the M1 in both directions and delay free as well for the Pacific Motorway heading into the city. The Captain Cook Bridge and Riverside Expressway also fine both in and out of the city. Delay free also for the Bruce Highway and looking clear as well on Gympie Road southbound through Chermside and Kedron. With traffic every 10 minutes, it's Olympia on 882 4BC.
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14: We run the risk of losing the $40 million from the NRL Magic Round income because the world has kind of worked out what we seem to be afraid to say. Queensland Rail is not a first world city rail system. There you go. I've said it. If we can't handle a weekend of rugby league, how on earth are we going to be able to handle the 2032 Olympics and Paralympics?
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1: Greg says, morning, Mike. Hope I'm not too late. We were talking about this earlier, but it still fits. Happy Star Wars Day. May the 4th be with you. Yes. Thank you, Greg. Sandra, by the way, keeps me informed on the state of the Bandicoot, Brandy the Bandicoot. Morning, Mike. Hope you're well. I haven't seen Brandy for a while, but we've had two wedge-tail eagles circling overhead during the week. Isn't that not a good sign for Brandy and the Joey? Anyway, safe trip home. Have a nice day. Thank you, Sandra. Same to you. It's almost time for me to get out of here, but before I do, what do you think of this? The Global Director Strategic Initiatives for Heineken is Gitte de Beer. You like that? It's true. You can look it up. There's a picture of her. Heineken, Gitte de Beer. As fine an example of nominative determinism as I've ever seen. And maybe works on a couple of levels. Coming up after the news, Ben Fordham is next on 2GB. Then Mark Levy will be on after the 9 o'clock news. And coming up pretty soon on 4BC, Dean and Sophie. As for me, I plan to be, well, the plan is I come back next Monday, so you're welcome to join me then. In the meantime, have a good week, and I've got to get out of here. Bye for now.

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1: It's 5:30. Good morning. I'm Chloe Affleck. A man has been charged with attempted murder, accused of striking down a man with a car in Wynnum. Police say the 29-year-old drove at the 27-year-old several times, hitting him on the third occasion before fleeing the scene. The victim sustained serious head injuries. The accused was arrested nearby and is due in court today. A prominent Jewish leader says he hopes the Royal Commission into the Bondi Beach terror attack will help deliver justice for victims. The inquiry's first public hearings begin in Sydney today, focusing on lived experiences of anti-Semitism. Alex Rifkin from the Executive Council of Australian Jewry is one of several community leaders scheduled to give evidence. He says the proceedings are an important step towards eliminating anti-Semitism.
2: We have to end the madness in this country, which has allowed extremism and support for terrorism to thrive in plain sight. We have to stop the radicalisation and incitement, and this should hopefully be the start of that process.
1: Japanese Prime Minister Sanae Takaichi is visiting Australia as part of annual talks with Anthony Albanese. The global fuel crisis will dominate talks in Canberra today. This is Ms. Takaichi's first official visit to Australia since taking office in October last year. The state government is opening up six parcels of land at major Queensland ports in a bid to help shore up fuel security. Premier David Crisafulli says the sites will be used to build new private fuel storage facilities and refineries. Expressions of interest are now open for companies to develop their infrastructure under a new fast-tracked approval program. Thousands of Queensland union members will take to the streets today, marching for the protection of current workplace safety laws. The fight for workers' rights dates back to the 1880s, when workers marched to support striking shearers in Queensland's Central West. General Secretary Jacqueline King says Labor Day is a powerful reminder of what working people can achieve when they come together.
3: We celebrate what we've won, the basics of the 8-hour day, our annual leave, our sick leave. That wasn't given to workers. That was fought for by unions and workers. And to remember that we've achieved those things by fighting for them collectively.
1: And Moreton Bay residents are being urged to get up to date on ways to protect their homes during fires. This International Firefighters Day, councillors say all residents should be keeping their homes and properties safe in the case of a fire. Councillor Kath Tong says while bushfire season usually starts in July, it's never too early to be prepared.
4: And all year round, from cleaning up your yards and like keeping your gutters clear, trimming low-lying branches and things that like that that are close to your house, so you can do that to reduce that risk. And you know, of course, our Plan Boom team are awesome and they will always, you know, can help residents if they've got inquiry.
1: Finance, one Australian dollar is buying 72 US cents.
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1: Round 9 of the NRL wrapped with wins for Penrith, Cronulla and Newcastle. The Panthers over the Sea Eagles 18-6. The Sharks smashing the Tigers 52-10 and the Knights over the Rabbitohs 42-28. In AFL, Gold Coast held out GWS by 20 points for their first expansion cup win since 2021. Jamara Ugal-Hagen, the star, with 3 goals. And Brisbane are one step closer to grand final glory after beating Wellington 2-1 in their first leg of their A-League women's semi-final. Momo Hayashi kicked for the Roars first to equalise an early Phoenix goal. It's 26-6. That's the latest news and sport.
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2: Still free of any accidents. There is a breakdown for the Logan Motorway heading eastbound just before Paradise Road in Larapinta. Off to the shoulder, not causing any delays. Looking clear on the M1 in both directions and no delays also for the Logan Motorway both ways. Clear as well for the Centenary Highway over the Jindalee Bridge. Captain Cook Bridge is fine as well, both in and out of the city. And the Bruce Highway, that's also fine in both directions. With traffic every 10 minutes, it's Olympia on 4BC.
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2: A few showers around Brisbane today, reaching a top of 26 degrees in the city, 28 in Ipswich and 25 on the Bayside. Looking ahead, partly cloudy tomorrow with a top of 28, showers on Wednesday 26 and cloudy skies on Thursday 27. On Moreton Bay, south to southeasterly winds below 10 knots, seas below half a metre. Right now it's 17 degrees at Paddington. I'm Chloe Affleck with more news at 6 on Brisbane's 4BC.
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5: Well, good morning all. How was your weekend, Sophie Formica?
6: It was lovely.
5: So not long enough.
6: Oh, you know, I only had one day that I didn't see you this week.
5: Yeah, that's yesterday. Right.
6: And
5: yeah.
6: I almost just popped over just to say hi and have a cup of tea.
5: That would have been lovely.
6: Yeah.
5: I would have enjoyed that. It is the 4th of May. May the 4th be with you, as they say. We won't say that all morning, but I think it's got something to do with Star Wars.
6: It's got a lot to do with Star Wars.
5: Yeah. Can we play that little bit?
7: Use the Force, Luke.
6: What happens on this day for people who are Star Wars fans? Do they actually do anything?
5: They cosplay.
6: Mm.
5: I think they dress up and whack each other with wands, those pretend
6: sabers, not sabers. Wands.
5: Yeah.
6: Lightsabers.
5: Lightsabers. Yeah, well, we'll have a bit of a chat about that. And also it's a very important day for unionists, I suppose, or anybody part of a labour force. It is Labour Day here in Queensland. And a bit later on we're going to catch up with a fellow who's going to tell us about the origins of, I guess, the union movement here in Australia. And it all sort of started in Barcaldine, of all places, back in about 1871 with the shearers' strikes that went on up there. So it was the shearers v. the landowners. Because the country was covered in sheep back then, wasn't it?
6: So it was very light on the road today. I imagine that means it's going to be quiet everywhere. Not everything's closed on Labor Day.
5: No.
6: A lot of stuff still stays, you know, trades, but there'll certainly be public holiday surcharges in place if you to go anywhere to have a bite to eat or a cup of coffee or anything that has a service attached to it today.
5: Yeah, and I think pretty much all the shops are open, or most of the shops are open. Certainly anywhere you can spend a dollar on a meal or a drink, that'll be open. And some of the retail stores will be open as well. But they'll be marching. They will be marching in the streets of Brisbane this morning. And I reckon this song might get played once or twice, Soph, the 4BC banger for Labor Day by the Straubs from 1973. Sing along if you're going to march today.

0: It's 18 to 6 at 4BC on this, the 4th of May, Labor Day. And I suppose there's so much action going on in this city of ours, Soph. From the perspective of the unions, there'll be plenty of them marching today. And they're assembling from 9 o'clock on the corner of Wharf and Turbot Streets. And they'll be doing their thing from 10, and then they're going to make their way to the R&A Showgrounds for a family fun day, which includes free rides. And won't be a free ride on a bus or a train. I don't think they're running today.
1: Well, I do think, look, in all seriousness, while we know that this march happens, and you're right, they go to great lengths to say it's family-friendly activities, it'll all culminate there at the Brisbane Showgrounds, there will be significant closures that'll affect Wharf Street, Turbot Street, Wickham Street and Gregory Terrace from this morning through until about lunchtime today. Look, it's traffic's light on anyway.
0: You were making the point earlier before we came on the air. Are unions still relevant? I suppose in some industries they are.
1: I think unions are relevant. I wonder whether or not a public holiday for unions is relevant.
0: Yeah, that was the point you made.
1: I think it's more about knowing what negotiations have happened since the original inception of the unions, how many rostered days off there are, how many protections there are in the workplace. I'm not suggesting for a minute that we don't need unions. I just wonder whether or not we need the public holiday to mark the union movement the way we do now in a modern workplace.
0: Mm.
1: And you're right, when you talk about, Barkey and the Shearers and the reason it all started in the first place, and to try and find this balance between life and work, if we've established all of those machinations and the union movement continues to do that work in 2026, is the holiday still necessary, is my question.
0: Yeah, very well put. I guess it's a celebration of the trade union movement and how far the workforce has come, because let's face it, if you go back to the bad old days, it was pretty
1: tough.
0: Maybe
1: the answer is yes. Maybe the answer is yes, it's still necessary. But I just think, like, we talk about so many things when conversations turn to the difference between the original inception of something and whether or not it's continued to be fit for purpose.
0: Mm.
1: With the way the world has changed, particularly in the last, decade and a half, you've got to wonder whether or not you kind of look at things from a little bit further away and go, well, actually, I don't know if it's still as relevant, or maybe we need to change it up.
0: Yeah, interesting. 133-882 is the number here at 4BC. With thanks to Watch Smoke Alarms, if you'd like to give us a call, or you can text us 0499-880-882. Of course, the news rolls on, and we'll tell you what you need to know in just a minute at 4BC.
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3: Still clear of any accidents. There is a breakdown for the Logan Motorway heading eastbound just before Paradise Road in Larapinta on the shoulder, not causing any delays. And delayed preconditions continue on all the major roads, including the M1. It's fine in both directions. Looking good as well for the Gateway Motorway from Callanvale all the way up to the Bruce Highway. And the Bruce Highway is also delay-free in both directions. No delays also on the Captain Cook Bridge in or out of the city. With traffic every 10 minutes, it's Olympia on 882 4BC.
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0: 13 to 6 on this back to work Monday for some, not many. Having a look at the weather forecast so far, it looks like things are starting to finally dry up. Top of 26 today, partly cloudy, medium chance of showers, less likely in the afternoon. Ipswich 28, Logan 26, Gold Coast 26, Sunny Coast 25, Toowoomba top of 23. And the three-day forecast, pretty warm Tuesday, 28, tops around 26 on Wednesday, and Thursday, 27 degrees with a chance of some morning fog. 12 to 6, let's have a look at what you need to know.
13: Here is the news.
1: Yeah, the big news today, certainly in politics, and it will be, I'm sure, a big conversation that's had within those who are the, you know, organisers of political parties, is this latest polling. So the Australian Financial Review celebrated the one-year anniversary of Labor's 2025 election victory by asking the readers of the paper how much they liked the PM.
0: Has it only been a year?
1: Yeah, and it's pretty good news for him. So polling in the Australian Financial Review, it's the Redbridge Group, that saw Anthony Albanese's net approval rating lift by 8 percentage points. It's still at minus 9, but that's an improvement from where he was after December 14 last year. Redbridge pollster Tony Barry said the handling of the fuel crisis is the thing that's helped to push up his standing.
0: Yeah, most people, I think, feeling pretty chuffed with the fact that he made that stand, because a lot of economists were saying,
1: he wouldn't
0: don't
1: do it.
0: Touch it, yeah. Don't touch the fuel excise, but he went in and did it. And it certainly helped us at the pump. One Nation, I bet you're wondering how she's going. Pauline Hanson particularly, after receiving that beautiful plane. Gee, she's copped some negative press over the course of the weekend. But she did have the best net approval rating across the poll. However, the party fell 2 points in the primary vote. 27% share for One Nation. Labor had 31%. And the coalition jumped 5 points to 22%.
1: Yeah, really interesting now, because a lot of people asking the question about whether or not they should be joining forces. They're going to preference each other anyway. But
0: yep.
1: The Farah by-election, you've got somebody sitting for a Liberal Party, somebody sitting for the National Party, and somebody sitting for One Nation.
0: And they're all preferencing each other.
1: And they'll preference each other. And it could mean that the National and Liberal vote is the
0: cancel
1: reason
0: themselves
1: that,
0: out.
1: Well, or that's the reason why the One Nation candidate may win. So, you know, I know today in our paper they asked the question, should they be joining forces? I don't think you can have three voices in one party. I don't think that would work.
0: No, and I still wonder why we don't just have first past the post voting. I've never understood why you would align preferences and therefore, you know, it's not first past the post that sometimes wins the race. Anyway, it is Labor Day, and we thought, well, we couldn't let Labor Day pass without talking about the CFM, CFMEU inquiry, and there's an extension of this inquiry, perhaps.
1: Yeah, every day we've been giving you an update on this. So the final report into the Queensland CFMEU Commission of Inquiry could be pushed back, as you said, as much as 18 months if the state government approves this extension request by the Commissioner Stuart Wood.
0: Yeah, it was supposed to land in July. However, they're saying now December 2027 is the new date, as the inquiry's only just scratched the surface of the goings-on inside the CFMEU.
1: In March, senior counsel assisting said that the inquiries that they've been making in investigations have had covered a lot more than they expected. So it looks like more's going to follow.
0: Fair bit going on in the north. I mean, we think about some of the projects that are going on here and the way they've been held up. But it seems that when the inquiry returns next Tuesday, they're going to look at some of the stuff that's going on up there in Cairns, major projects like the Cairns Convention Centre, the Cairns Hospital upgrade, which was completed some time ago, and also Queensland Country Bank Stadium in Townsville are going to be under the microscope.
1: And we appear no closer to a resolution in the Middle East. Donald Trump considers the third peace proposal from Tehran in the space of just 1 week. Yesterday, Iranians sent a 14-point peace proposal to Washington, where the president said he would consider it, but Israeli news sources are reporting this morning that he has called it unacceptable.
0: Yeah, included in the latest plan, guarantees against future attacks and a withdrawal of U.S. forces from the vicinity of Iran. The lifting of the US blockade of Iran ports and the removal of sanctions, apparently that's having a pretty dramatic effect, this US

0: between an impossible military operation or a really bad deal. So they've also dug their heels in, despite how it's affecting the people inside their country. If you would like to make a comment on that this morning, because I think a lot of people spend the weekend digesting a little bit of this news that we touch on throughout the week. Gosh, we'd love to hear from you. 1-3-8-8-2. Thanks to Watch Smoke Alarm.
1: Yeah, or you can send us a text, 0499-880-882. Hey, we've got tickets to give away to the Queensland Reds later this morning. We'll also give you the chance to share in $50,000 cash, perhaps, with the 4BC rumour file. If you've got a rumour for us, 1-3-8-8-2. So if you mentioned the 4BC open line, with thanks to Watch Smoke Alarms. It's 7 to 6 now, 4BC.
2: Last Monday morning peak, drivers travelling on Clem 7 and Airport Link saved an average of 18 minutes from the Gabba to the airport. Quicker trips with Transurban, operator of Linked.
3: On the Gold Coast, there's a crash on the M1 southbound before Gooding Drive in Carrara, just causing some very minor delays. A breakdown for the Logan Motorway eastbound before Paradise Road in Larapinta is on the shoulder, not causing any delays. It's clear on the M1 in both directions. No delays for the Pacific Motorway, and the Captain Cook Bridge is also fine, both in and out of the city. And delay-free conditions also for the Bruce Highway in both directions. With traffic every 10 minutes, it's Olympia on 4BC.
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1: 3 minutes away from 6 o'clock on this Monday morning. A lot of people heading to the Gold Coast, Sophie, to check out the Bonsai Gold Coast Pro, which has been happening down at Snapper Rocks over the course of the weekend. And I know last week we were talking on the show about, you know, Australia being a scary country to visit for visitors, that we've got, you know, some fairly nasty wildlife and aquatic life. And I don't know whether you saw this on the weekend. It's being watched right around the world. It's a bit like, you know, the Formula One for surfing. So people are watching it sort of in all points. It's being shown on YouTube pretty well. But Saturday afternoon, there was a Brazilian surfer and an American surfer, but the girls were surfing in some pretty gnarly conditions. Like, it was pretty tough going. And obviously, you know, to win one of these events, there's a lot of pressure on them. And in the middle of their 35-minute heat, somebody with a drone spots a 2-meter ball.

0: bull shark less than 100 metres from them. So is it not enough that they're the only two people in the water? You know, they're competing to win, to you know, for fame and fortune.
1: Did they pause things?
0: Yeah, so they just said, oh, we'll just have a 15-minute break. So the girls were just told to swim over to two jet skis, and they're sitting in the lineup on the back of these jet skis, young girls, like, you know, in their sort of like, you know, late teens, early 20s.
1: Waited for the shark to move on.
0: They said, oh, we'll wait 15 minutes. Well, we can't see anything. And then they went, oh, hang on a minute.
1: Oh, gosh.
0: We can see, and we can see the shark again. It's just turned up. Well, we'll just postpone until tomorrow morning. So
1: everybody knows that they're always there all the time.
0: It's just incredible, though, isn't it?
1: Yeah.
0: That, you know, it's, I mean, it'd be tantamount to being in a golf tournament and a tiger running onto the course, or a bear running onto the course and eating you in the middle of trying to make a putt. I mean, it's just amazing what these surfers do.
1: So they're still doing it today?
0: Yeah, and it's been like yesterday afternoon was incredible. You know, incredible what happened down there. They had thousands of people on the beach as the men sort of finished proceedings late. Beautiful sunset down there, and then they had a band on the beach. So nice. The Gold Coast doing what the Gold Coast does best.
1: You mentioned the Formula One. There'll be plenty of people getting up this morning expecting the race to start 6 a.m. Australian time, only to find that they pulled it forward while we were sleeping, and the race is done and dusted. They had some weather that was coming into Miami, obviously more than just rain, because, you know, rain never stops the Formula One. In fact, it can make it a little bit more exciting, certainly for spectators. But they pulled the race forward, so it's all over in Miami. And
0: yeah.
1: I don't want to say who came first, but it's going to happen in the news anyway.
0: Why don't you want to say?
1: Well, because people might be listening and like getting ready to watch. And
0: how did Oscar go?
1: He did better than where he started. He started in seventh. And he ended up on the podium. That's all I'm going to say about that.
0: Here's my other question. What's more dangerous, surfing or Formula One driving at 6 o'clock, 4BC?
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3: It's 6 o'clock. Good morning. I'm Chloe Affleck. A man is due in court today following a hit-and-run incident in Brisbane's Bayside. The 29-year-old is accused of driving at a 27-year-old man in a Wynnum car park yesterday before striking him down and fleeing the scene. The victim sustained serious head injuries. The accused was arrested a short time later and charged with attempted murder and dangerous driving. The first public hearings in the Royal Commission into the Bondi Beach terror attack will begin in Sydney today. The inquiry will hear evidence from prominent members of the Jewish community detailing their lived experiences of anti-Semitism. The proceedings follow the release of Commissioner Virginia Bell's interim report into national security issues last week. A new poll shows support for the Prime Minister has stabilised as the government prepares to hand down its budget. Federal politics editor Michael Packie.
4: The latest Redbridge poll published in the Financial Review shows Anthony Albanese has stemmed the slide in his personal standing. The survey reveals voters are generally happy with the way Mr Albanese is handling the fuel crisis, but some of this goodwill could evaporate depending on how well the budget is received next Tuesday. The improvement in the PM's standing has not really led to a spike in Labor's primary vote. One Nation is still nipping at its heels, while the Coalition has had a marginal lift. However, once preferences are taken into account, Labor has a lead of up to 10 points against both opposition parties. Michael Packie reporting.
3: The landmark inquiry into Queensland's branch of the CFMEU could be extended to December next year. The Commission is requesting an extension due to the overwhelming amount of evidence, 18 months longer than initially expected. More than 500,000 documents have been obtained as part of the inquiry. A new analysis suggests one in four Australian workers were underpaid their superannuation between 2018 to 2023. The total underpaid was over $24 billion. Payday super laws will come into effect from July, requiring all employers to pay super at the same time as wages. Super Members Council Chief Executive Misha Schubert says unpaid super hits women, young people and low-income earners the hardest.
5: Unpaid super is a silent pay cut that's cost Australian workers $24.4 billion in the last 5 years alone. This is money Australians have earned but never been paid, and it's leaving millions of Australian workers significantly poorer at retirement.
3: To finance, one Australian dollar is buying 72 US cents.
6: Hello, this is Phil O'Neill. When the clock hits midnight, I'm on the radio and I'd love you to join me. Don't miss Australia Overnight on Brisbane's 4BC. Let's talk.
3: A major scalp for the Suns at home overnight, beating the Giants 83-63. Gold Coast star Jamara Ugal-Hagan the difference with 3 goals after half-time. Coach Damien Hardwick pleased with the 20-point win in tough conditions.
7: It was a mature performance. I thought it was gritty, not necessarily pretty. And sometimes they're the games you need to win.
3: Meanwhile, bad news for the Broncos with Dean Mariner and Josiah Karapani set to miss round 10. Mariner underwent emergency surgery after sustaining a rare traumatic thigh injury, while Karapani suffered a suspected high ankle sprain during last week's loss to Sydney. Broncos skipper Adam Reynolds is also in doubt with concussion, while Katoni Staggs could face a 3-game suspension. Premier League scores this morning, Tottenham 2-1 over Aston Villa, and Manchester United 3-2 over Liverpool. And Aussie Oscar Piastri has finished the third at the Miami Grand Prix, which has been won by Kimi Antonelli. It's 6:04. That's the latest news and sport.
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3: That crash on the Gold Coast for the M1 southbound near Gooding Drive in Carrara has now cleared. There's a breakdown for the Logan Motorway eastbound in the left shoulder just before Paradise Road in Larapinta, not causing any delays. And delay-free conditions continue on all of the majors, including the M1. The Captain Cook Bridge is fine as well, both in and out of the city. And delay-free conditions also on the Bruce Highway in both directions. With traffic every 10 minutes, it's Olympia on 882 4BC.
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3: A few showers around Brisbane this morning, reaching a top of 26 degrees in the city, 28 in Ipswich and 25 on the Bayside. Looking ahead, partly cloudy tomorrow with a top of 28, showers on Wednesday 26 and cloudy skies on Thursday, reaching a top of 27. On Moreton Bay, south to southeasterly winds below 10 knots, seas below half a metre. Right now, it's 17 degrees at Ascot. I'm Chloe Affleck with more news at 6:30 on Brisbane's 4BC.
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0: Well, I hope you're enjoying a sleep in this morning on this Labor Day long weekend here in Queensland. 17 degrees in Greenslopes. It is the 4th of May. May the 4th be with you. No, I don't have a list.
1: We're not going to do this all morning, are we?
0: Well, just do it a couple of times. Star Wars Day. Happy Star Wars Day. What's wrong with you? Come on, mate.
1: I've never watched them. I've watched the first one because I was little when Star Wars came out. I watched the Star Wars and then I saw The Empire Strikes Back.
0: There you go. You are a fan.
1: And The Return of the Jedi.
0: Leave that music up, Rubes. Just keep it up.
1: Then I didn't watch anything. I remember Jared once giving me a whole lesson using the whiteboard of what order I should watch the Star Wars in if I wanted to go back and watch the ones that were made as the prequels.
0: Yeah.
1: Have you watched them all? Honestly.
0: No, I haven't.
1: Have you watched them all, Ruben? No.
0: I haven't watched them all.
1: Sam?
0: How many are there? Let's give away a prop.
1: Seven? Nine.
0: Is anybody watching them today? See, I would love to know. There's probably somebody sitting, listening to us in their lounge room dressed as a Jedi Knight at this very moment in time. There probably is.
1: You know what? Jason Matthews brought in some cinnamon buns. I could go and stick them on my ears and I could be Princess Leia.
0: You'd be a very tasty Princess Leia too. So there you go. May the 4th be with you at Star Wars Day.
1: Is it just because it sounds like May the Force?
0: May the Force.
1: Radio. Yeah.
0: Okay. Naff, isn't it?
1: Yeah, it is. Very.
0: But it's an important day for Star Wars aficionado.
1: Yeah, it could be true that some people... I saw a thing on Instagram actually on the weekend, speaking of movies. I didn't even know that Daniel Radcliffe had a son.
0: I didn't think he was old enough to have a son.
1: Yeah, Harry Potter.
0: From Harry Potter, you mean? Is that who you're talking about?
1: Yeah, I'm looking
0: forward to where this is going.
1: Well, maybe it was an AI thing.
0: Yeah.
1: So Daniel Radcliffe doesn't actually have a son. Harry Potter has a son. That he was like seeing his dad as Harry Potter for the first time.
0: Daniel Radcliffe is Harry Potter. Did you know that?
1: I did know that. But what I wonder is like the same thing with the people who are in these movies, right? So then they, and their kids at the time that they make the movies, they go on to be real icons. People cosplay, dress up like them and all of that sort of thing. And then in their real lives, they, you know, have a family. And then at some point, their kids look at the movies that they were in and have that moment where the penny drops and they realise that their father or their mother was this iconic actor in a role that has, you know, stood the test of time.
0: I've just found out that Daniel Radcliffe's son is Jimmy and he's three.
1: So he does have a real son.
0: He's an early developer.
1: And the thing that I saw on Instagram was then a picture of him sitting next to Jimmy and they're watching Harry Potter.
0: Oh, lovely.
1: And as a three-year-old, Jimmy has the moment where he realises his dad is Harry Potter.
0: Oh, that's cute.
1: As a kid.
0: That's lovely.
1: Must be confusing.
0: And no, it's not. No.
1: So that was my story. It was a very good story.
0: It's a good story. But if you are a fan of Star Wars, is it an important day for you? 133-882. Somebody will be watching a Star Wars movie somewhere today, I would imagine. It's 10 past 6 at 4BC. We're going to have a look at the redevelopment proposal of Turnbull. We'll get into that in just a moment at 4BC.
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11: There's a breakdown on the Logan Motorway eastbound just before Paradise Road in Larapinta. Top of the shoulder, not causing any delays, and delay-free conditions still on all the major roads this morning. The M1, that is clear in both directions, looking fine as well on the Centenary Highway from Springfield right through to the Western Freeway. Looking fine as well for Captain Cook Bridge, both in and out of the city, and delay-free conditions both ways on the Bruce Highway. With traffic every 10 minutes, it's Olympia on 4BC.
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0: 26, the top today. If you're marching, you won't need an umbrella. Medium chance of showers becoming most likely this afternoon. And the three-day forecast, 28 tomorrow, 26 on Wednesday and Thursday, a top of 27 degrees. It's 13 after 6.
1: So someone I know attended a Nunda business event on Thursday last week. Irvine Group were doing a talk about their plans for the redevelopment of Toombul. And some of the information released by them sounds a little like this. The development application is expected to be lodged around June, between June and August.
0: Mm-hmm.
1: Around 20% of the site is going to be dedicated to green space that incorporates a bikeway and Kedron Brook along the southern side, which they need to do because it also needs to be ready to receive water. Previously, Toombul Shopping Centre had about 60,000 square metres of retail space. They're looking at a smaller retail footprint, likely to be around 30 to 40,000 square metre in total, so reducing it quite significantly. And it's going to be delivered in stages. So stage one anticipated to include about 15,000 square metres of retail on the northwestern side of the site, as well as some of that green space that I mentioned starting to take shape.
0: I quite like what they've done with it now. Why don't they just leave it the way it is? There's some nice grass. They planted some nice grass there. It looks really good. Anyway, construction hope to commence around January, February of 2027. Yeah, good luck with that. When does anything ever get underway on time in Brisbane? A residential component is planned for later. Early discussions indicate 4 to 5 residential towers on the eastern side. So that's towards the airport side.
1: Mm.
0: Near the car wash there. Currently 12 stories is the highest in Nunda.
1: But this
0: is probably going to change.
1: Yeah.
0: See, this is what we've got to do.
1: Yeah.
0: To incorporate all of these new people coming to town. 1,500 car parks, potential use of the Maysfield Street land, early discussions around a possible luxury hotel as well. That's a good idea.
1: Well, they're putting 2 hotels out at the airport. That announcement happened just recently. I think it makes sense for there to be another hotel as a part of this development. Local residents are expected to receive some letters in the near term from the Irvine Group in the next week or so. And, you know, if things go well and things start when they're supposed to, you've got about 2.5 to 3 years before you can find yourself shopping back at Toombul.
0: And having a meal there.
1: What I wanted to see, though, for the
0: people. They like it now, though.
1: Yeah, I wanted to know for the people that were used it as a real hub. You know,
0: I did because I used to live in Clovelly.
1: Is whether or not they're also going to have a return of some of those essential services, because I know a lot of people used it to be able to go to the doctor or the dentist and the pharmacy and then also be able to do their grocery shopping as a one stop. I think we underestimate the power of that, particularly for older people and for those who don't drive, to be able to get on a bus, to go to a location and to do all of the things they need to do in one place. And that wasn't clear in this.
0: No, it's really forced people in that area to go to Chermside. That's what it's essentially done over the course of the last couple of years, you know, unless you go into the city. But it's that old saying, you don't know what you've got until it's gone, you know, is really interesting because, you know, poor old Toombul, you know, I used to go there and go, the shops weren't that, they weren't quite up to the mark and, you know, whatever. But then towards the end, they had some fairly good restaurants and a fair bit of entertainment going on in there. Then, of course, we got that massive flood. The whole place was inundated. And, it was not fit for purpose anymore. They'd tear the thing down. It's a giant green space at the moment. But
1: they must be elevating it too. They must be doing that thing where they put stuff on like a podium so that they've got extra, in addition to the green space, just some extra protection from the idea that they may ever see water there in the future as well. If it's your shopping centre and if you can't wait for it to come back on board, let us know. 133 882, the open line. Thanks to Watch Smoke Alarm. Also the number that you need right now Because I tell you one thing that you can do to see where there's activity happening with crane construction in this city. If you're atop the Story Bridge, you can see every single crane as far as the eye can see of where construction's happening. And we have tickets to give away for the Story Bridge Adventure Climb. It's called A Toast at the Top. You can climb the iconic bridge and then enjoy a drink at the summit. If this is something that sounds like a fun adventure for you and someone you like, then jump on the open line now, 133 882, and be caller number, let's say 7.
0: It's 18 past 6 at 4BC.
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11: There's a breakdown for Logan Motorway eastbound before Paradise Road in Larapinta on the shoulder, not causing any issues. It's clear on the Logan Motorway in both directions. And delay-free conditions continue on all the majors, including the Ipswich Motorway. That's fine from Riverview through to Rocklea. No delays also for the Pacific Motorway from 8 Mile Plains to Woolloongabba. Coronation Drive is also clear both ways heading into the city. With traffic every 10 minutes, it's Olympia on 882 4BC.
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0: 23 after 6, we'll catch up with Evan Lucas after the 6:30 news and also Peter Ford for our entertainment fix later this morning.
1: Heading to the phones now, though. Robert's on the line from Newport. Good morning to you.
21: Yeah, good morning. How are we?
1: Very well. You're heading up the bridge for a Story Bridge climb. Yes.
21: Thank you very much.
1: I'm assuming you haven't done it before, yeah. Robert.
21: No, definitely not.
0: Are you on the tools today, Robert? Are you relaxing today, 3-day weekend?
21: I'm at home at the moment, matey. But, just enjoying a bit of time at home.
1: Good on you. And who will be joining you atop the Story Bridge for a toast?
21: I would say the wife.
1: Nice.
21: Better take the wife.
1: Yeah. Well, enjoy. It's certainly a special thing to do with someone that you love. And given that Mother's Day is on Sunday, if you're stuck for ideas, I'll tell you what, this is a unique adventure.
21: Yeah, it should be good. It sounds good. And thank you very much once again.
0: Good on you, Rob. You're Thanks welcome. For listening to the 4BC Breakfast Show. There he goes. Very happy Robert.
1: You can do that, as I said, treat Mum to a truly elevated experience with the Storybridge Adventure Climbs Toast at the top. You can climb the iconic Storybridge and celebrate with a glass of not just anything, it's a glass of Verve.
0: I was going to say Verve, I love
1: a glass
0: toast.
1: Of Verve Clicquot at the summit. What did you say?
0: I was going to say I love toast. You know, you get crumbs down your jumpsuit when you're up there.
1: Chin,
0: that sounds very nice. A glass of Verve and a climb on the Storybridge. Now, the 4BC $50,000 rumour file coming up after 7 o'clock this morning. Very important. If you've heard something, as we get closer to the end of the year, we're getting closer to giving somebody $50,000 cash. So if you've heard a rumour that no one else would know, we want to crack it open. Here are some of the rumours that we've heard so far this year.
4: The Kookaburra Queen has been salvaged and is on dry land in a dock at Hammett waiting to be worked on.
5: South East Council workers, they can apply for carer's leave for their sick pet. So if your pet is sick, you can apply for carer's leave and be paid.
22: An extremely large transport company in Australia is currently dividing its divisions up so they can sell them off.
23: The rumour has it.
0: Some fairly juicy rumours there, Sophie. We're getting, like, particularly, I think, I don't know, the last couple of weeks, we seem to be hitting the mark with the 4BC $50,000 rumour file. You can obviously remain anonymous. We don't need to know who you are.
1: In fact, we like to make up a nice little...
0: We do. Monica. We do. I spend, you know, many hours coming up with some of those names. But, yeah, the text line, 0499 880 882. More importantly, if you want to phone it through, with thanks to Watch Smoke Alarms, 133 882. And if there's a bit more to it, you can email it, breakfast@4bc.com.au. After 7 o'clock this morning, we'll have three cracking rumours for you. And as we say, $50,000 up for grabs with thanks to Watch Smoke Alarms for one of our best rumours later in the year.
1: So after 6:30, Evan Lucas will join us. We'll talk about what's going on with the finance, you know, big stories of the day, and then everyone's eyes are on what's going to happen, obviously, within the RBA, right? But at the same time that we're hearing about what's going to be likely to be brought forward in this reform budget in May, there's a story today in the Australian Financial Review that I wanted to talk with Evan about, and I think more broadly with our listeners. And I have to say at the outset, we know that welfare in a country like ours is in place for people who need it. It's a great safety net, and sure, you know, I've got no issue with it. So don't come at me saying that I've got some kind of privilege that I don't want to help people. That's not the case.
0: But for 40 or 50 years, we've been talking about the way that it gets abused. Right. We've talked about dole bludgers. We've talked about welfare cheats.
1: We've talked about countries where if you receive any benefit and you are able-bodied, you contribute in some way, in some way. So today this story, it just, I don't want to be cranky on a Monday on a public holiday, but there are now 1.4 million Aussies apparently of working age that rely on welfare payments. And
0: what percentage of the population is that?
1: Of
0: the working population, there'd be what? Would there be 10 million workers in the country? Maybe slightly more.
1: I don't know.
0: But that's frightening.
1: 14.7.
0: There you go. So 14 million workers in the country. So we're saying almost 10%. What, 7%? Of those available working age people are on welfare?
1: And it's not even that, though. It's you dig a little deeper. In the data, 733,000 of those are permanently unable to work, okay? And even though we've got this unemployment rate, which is a bit of a furphy, and I want to ask Evan about that as well. What does it mean to be employed or unemployed? That sits at 4.3%. Another 122,000 people were moved onto welfare payments since we had the Labor 2022 election.
0: Just repeat that number for me, please.
1: 122,000 people were moved onto welfare payments since the May 2022 election. During the pandemic, we saw this peak of people on welfare at 1.6 million. Now, I don't need to tell you that once you're on it, it's very easy. It's very difficult to get kicked off it. The hard part is getting on. So when you've got 1.6 million people on it and 1.4 of working age relying on it, here's the statistic that I find the most difficult to swallow. Over the past 20 years, the share of males, right? Listen to this carefully. The share of young men aged between 25 and 34 who are now permanently unable to work increased. 1.8%, and for females, it increased 1.3%. And if my understanding is correct, the majority of those can't work because of substance issues. Is that right? Mental health and substance abuse are the reasons why they can't work.
0: Mm. And you wonder, are those issues being addressed? I mean, like, just go at it in reverse then. If that's the case, you know, where are the social services and the providers of healthcare for those people
1: exactly.
0: to get them back on
1: the job? I'm not saying people don't have problems, what's the solution to the problem? I can't work because I've got substance abuse issues or mental health issues, and therefore I will never work another day
0: angry.
1: In my life.
0: You
1: I'm
0: are
1: getting angry.
0: Angry. I agree with you. See, productivity is the issue, isn't it? And this is what Evan talks about all the time. Productivity in this country is waning, and that's not helping. And I think the policies the Labor government
1: aren't
0: helping.
1: Why you keep coming after people who are working, who are earning money, or who have earned money in their past and have managed to save it for their future.
0: Yeah.
1: That's why the only answer to this problem is to continue to go after the same people to put money back in the coffers, because you've got a whole bunch of you've created this state now where you've got a whole bunch of people who are relying on a government handout, and the only reason they're going to keep voting for you is knowing that they're going to continue to get a government handout. Mm. And you know, when you look at this, I'd just love to know who they are.
0: Well, yeah, look at the other issue, which is this sort of intergenerational blue, which is starting to develop. With you can see the Labor Party kind of siding with, you know, the younger demographics and saying, oh, the boomers have got it all, and that young people can't afford to buy a house. I mean, it's a slightly different story. But look, Sophie, I agree with you. They're outrageous stats, aren't they? We've got to get this country moving again.
1: It's a lot of people. I'd love to hear from you this morning on at 133-882. I don't mean to, you know, it's Monday morning and holiday and I'm getting kind of cranky. But
0: no, I get it.
1: But I just don't know why, of all the things that we talk about and we put a microscope on and we demand answers from politicians on, this is one we continue to let slide.
0: 1.4 million Aussies of working age relying on welfare payments these days. They are incredible numbers, aren't they? 733,000 people permanently unable to work, of working age. 133-882 is the number if you'd like to give us a call on this Labor Day long weekend at 6:30.
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8: It's 6:30. Good morning. I'm Chloe Affleck. Police have charged a man over a hit-and-run incident in Brisbane's Bayside. Lachlan Gray reports.
9: A 27-year-old man was in the car park of a Wynnum unit complex yesterday afternoon when a 29-year-old man drove at him in a Land Cruiser four-wheel drive twice, striking him down on the third occasion before fleeing the scene. The victim was transported to the Princess Alexandra Hospital with serious head injuries. Officers arrested the driver in Lota a short time later. He's since been charged with attempted murder and dangerous driving and will appear in court today. In Brisbane, Lachlan Gray.
8: Meantime, a 40-year-old man will face court next month following an alleged hit-and-run incident on the Gold Coast. A 23-year-old woman was hospitalised with serious injuries after being struck by a Ford in Main Beach, which allegedly fled the scene before police arrived. The driver has been charged with drug driving. Japanese Prime Minister Sanae Takaichi is on her first official visit to Australia since taking office in October last year. It's for annual talks with Prime Minister Anthony Albanese. The global fuel crisis will dominate discussions in Canberra today. The first public hearings in the Royal Commission into the Bondi Beach terror attack will begin in Sydney today. The inquiry will hear evidence from Jewish Australians detailing their lived experiences of anti-Semitism. The proceedings follow the release of Commissioner Virginia Bell's interim report into national security issues last week. Alex Rivchin from the Executive Council of Australian Jury says he hopes it will alert people to the realities of anti-Semitism.
24: Most people are aware of the spate of anti-Semitic firebombings that preceded it, but the daily experience of Jews being excluded, abused, walking down the street, threatened with physical violence, attacks on their livelihoods, that I think is still unfamiliar to most Australians. So it's important that we know the full story.
8: Australia's peak medical body is raising concerns potentially harmful unapproved nicotine pouches are being promoted to young people. The Australian Medical Association is calling on the government to close loopholes that left the products enter the market. Associate Professor Julian Raitt says some of the pouches can contain more nicotine than the average cigarette.
25: They do pose some health risks
2: to the public. So we feel that it's important that the federal government step in and intervene via the Therapeutic Goods Administration to prevent access to these pouches without very strict limitations.
8: Also making news, a new opinion poll shows personal support for the Prime Minister has stabilised after going into freefall, and an inquiry into Queensland's CFMEU could run 18 months longer than initially expected. The Commission is requesting an extension on their investigation due to an overwhelming amount of evidence. To finance, one Australian dollar is buying 72.2 US cents.
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8: Brisbane are one step closer to a historic A-League women's decider after beating Wellington 2-1 in the first leg of their semi-final. Captain Momo Hayashi scored the Roars first to level an early Phoenix goal before Daisy Brown kicked Brisbane into a match-winning lead in the 70th minute, as heard on Paramount.
3: Flicked inside by Miller, a chance for Brisbane and for Brown. And they have turned it around from 1-0 down to lead the semi. And it's their talented teenage striker who has got the job done.
8: The second leg kicks off this Sunday in Wellington. And wrapping up round 9 of the NRL, Penrith ended Manly's hot streak 18-6. Elsewhere, the Sharks thrashed the Tigers 52-10, while the Knights held on for a 42-38 win over the Rabbitohs. It's 26-7. That's the latest news and sport.
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15: Traffic. Got something you want to say? 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
11: That breakdown is now cleared from the Logan Motorway eastbound before Paradise Road in Larapenta. So no delays and no breakdowns or accidents on any of the major roads. It's clear on the M1 in both directions. Fine as well for the Captain Cook Bridge and Riverside Expressway in and out of the city. Delay-free conditions also on the Centenary Highway, and the Bruce Highway is clear in both directions also. With traffic every 10 minutes, it's Olympia on 882 4BC.
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8: A few showers around Brisbane this morning, reaching a top of 26 degrees in the city, 28 in Ipswich and 25 on the Bayside. Looking ahead, partly cloudy tomorrow with a top of 28, showers on Wednesday, 26, and cloudy skies on Thursday, a top of 27. On Moreton Bay, south to southeasterly winds below 10 knots. Right now, it's 17 degrees at Carindale. I'm Chloe Affleck. More news at 7 on Brisbane's 4BC.
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0: Well, it's a sleepy old start to a Monday morning, this being the Labor Day, long weekend holiday. And if things have changed for you, 133-882 this morning. If you're setting a slightly different pace, give us a call and tell us. Or if you're going to work today, the 4BC open line, 133-882. Just ring and gripe to us about it.
1: Not only that, but you might actually be in the car heading into the city to join the march today. Because they'll be gathering to do the march from the corner of Wharf and Turbot Street.
0: Yep.
1: Around and up into the RNA showgrounds, where there's going to be
0: a... Where they'll get a bus or a train. Oh, no, they won't.
1: Not a train.
0: I was going to say bus or a train home, but no, I think they're on strike. It's 21 to 7 at 4BC.
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1: Kicking off the week with Evan Lucas, our economic futurist and host of the podcast Exchanges with Evan Lucas on this, which will be an RBA interest rate decision week, Evan. And we're just talking about in the context of the reform budget that's going to be handed down by the Treasurer and all the leaks and bits and bobs that get sort of spread out beforehand. And in particular, Dean and I were just discussing welfare and the fact that there are 1.4 million Australians of working age that now rely on welfare payments. And that's of about 6 million in total who are receiving some kind of direct income support from the Australian government, a government that knows that they need to protect 20% of the vote. You know, the cynic in me says so much of this is just exactly that, that when you've got this much government data coming out to say that as a country that is already suffering productivity issues, we've got such a massive welfare bill that's only continued to rise, we've got something wrong here.
14: Yeah, so let's put that social security and welfare into total perspective. It's 37% of total spending.
0: Wow.
14: Of where it is, right? So you need to start with that. Now, that includes the NDIS. So split the NDIS, it takes down to 21. So either way, it's still an astonishing amount of money. And you then look at where it is. You look at where the aged care pension is, $37.2 billion. Senior support, $62 billion. Disability support, which is what I'll come back to because that's your question, Sophie, at $23 Family assistance at $17.4 And job seeker sitting at just under $6 billion. Right, so they're the welfare major players that sit in that system. So the disability support is where, at the moment, your question sits because that is, you know, that sort of mental health question. Does it fall under the NDIS? Does it fall under disability support? There's blurring of that. So again, I can't give you those breakdowns, unfortunately, but the disability support is where most of those 1.4 million Australians that are receiving welfare that are of inverted commas working age sort of sit. And again, do you then, because the next thing to that, what I was going to sort of further go on to, health is 16% of total budget, right? So the healthcare spending is 16%. And if you look at it, 33.9 is for public hospitals, $1 billion in public hospital expenditure.
1: Yeah, because we were saying, and Dean had made the point of, if people are on welfare and not working because of mental health or substance abuse issues, then do we have the services in place to be able to help them so that they become contributing members of society? And what you're intimating is that we're not spending that money. And does some bean cruncher actually look at it, not about the human being, but just about the cost of that, and say to themselves, it's actually cheaper for this young person to stay on welfare literally for the rest of their life than for us to find a way to make sure that we have services in place that are good health services to support them out of whatever issue they have that means that they're not working.
14: Yeah, so let me go a bit further with that bean counter question, because that's the fascinating part, is that this is how you always hear the term falling through the cracks. So is... Particularly, let's go away from the mental health side. Let's go to the substance abuse side, right? Mm. Is that a primary health or is that a secondary health? So is that public health, because that's primary, or is that secondary where they end up actually in a system and in front of a doctor of some description, right? So this is, and therefore, when you say that, it means that it falls under different budgets and under different watchful eyes with those that are bean counting. Because if it's secondary, it falls into public hospitals, bulk billing, like, you know, the PBS and what have you, GPs. But if it's primary and it falls under public, that actually is in a completely different section altogether, in terms of what the budget would be for the health spending and where it is. And it's millions of dollars, not billions of dollars, when you start talking about that. So this, I think, is also part of the discussion here, is that we have an incredibly large public service system. We know that. Do they talk to each other? No, we know they don't talk all that well to each other. And, you know, you then have what's coming out today, which has also been leaked ahead of next Tuesday, which is the budget, which is that the, you know, the feds are actually asking for voluntary redundancies. They're looking to actually trim the size of the public service sector by offering voluntary redundancies, and they're looking to save as much as sort of $3.9 billion across the whole federal public service in savings in terms of employment. So we're at a funny inflection point for that question, because it's clear the federal government is finally looking at trimming the size of the budget, trimming the size of the public, you know, employment base, at a time where, as you know, rightly point out, that there are still very clear people falling through the cracks. 1.4 million people, it's not a small amount of people.
0: No, it's not. The interest rate decision tomorrow, mate. Some economists saying that the interest rates will go up, others saying it'll sit still. Where do you sit on all of this?
14: So I think what I would say is it's more likely than not. However, last Wednesday was, as bad as it was not as bad as what was forecasted. Do they give themselves a pause just to see if it's actually coming through and then reassess in 6 weeks' time when they meet again in July for the next meeting? So that would be, it's very, very start of July. That would be the question, is whether or not we get a pause. Unlikely is the current idea, but there is a larger chance than I would have said to you this time last week, where it looked as foregone conclusion that this will be the third rate rise in three meetings.
0: So do they just ignore the increased cost in fuel, do they? They just don't look at that. They take it out of the equation.
14: Because they have to, because it's what they call headline inflation. It's a volatile item. Same with food. They always strip that out. It's the top 15 and the bottom 15 movers and shakers, shall we call them, in the inflation rate is always stripped out. Core inflation, trim mean inflation, as we refer to it here in Australia, that's what they look at, and it held at 3.3%. Still above what they need, but they were expecting it to go to 3.4, 3.5. So it's a little bit, no, I'm not saying better, but you get what I mean. Like, it's not accelerating anymore, but we'll wait and see.
1: Yeah, tomorrow I'm going to ask you whether or not you think they're going to extend the fuel excise, or if they're going to find some other way to give some sort of cost of living measure. We're out of time for today. How are the markets shaping up?
14: We are pointing up about 0.8%. Now, that will be off the back of BHP and Rio, but we'll wait and see.
0: Okay, after a fine Friday too, so the market's looking good. Thanks very much, Evan. Evan Lucas there. Interesting. Yeah, asking that question about the continuation of the excise on fuel, because that won't happen till July, if at all. Let's hope that the war's over by then.
1: Well,
0: I mean, I know that fuel's still going to be expensive, but at least if we can see some light at the end of the tunnel, and it's not an oncoming train.
1: Well, it's May, and we still don't have any end in sight to this, and we knew that they're all watching it because they know that the next bit is the bumpy bit. It hasn't even hit us yet.
0: Yeah.
1: Jason sent through a text. He says, the problem with politicians is they stopped solving problems and they started collecting votes only. It's a popularity contest now, not an administration. Thank you, Jason.
0: 133882, the 4BC open line with thanks to Watch Smoke Alarms, 13 to 7, and the 4BC $50,000 rumour file is coming up. If you've got a rumour, shoot it through to us now. It's up after 7 o'clock this morning here at 4BC.
15: 4BC traffic. Stop fueling. Start driving. West Point Autos Hillcrest have a range of electric and hybrid vehicles ready to go. Anzac Avenue, Hillcrest.
11: Clear of accidents and no breakdowns and no delays on any of the major roads. Also, it's fine on the M1 in both directions. And the Logan Motorway, that's delay free from Meadowbrook right through to Ellen Grove. Looking clear as well for the Ipswich Motorway from Redbank right through to Rocklea. Delay-free conditions also on the Captain Cook Bridge and Riverside Expressway in and out of the city, and the Bruce Highway delay-free in both directions. With traffic every 10 minutes, it's Olympia on 4BC.
1: We've all had those moments where maybe just a burnt piece of toast sets off a smoke alarm, or you're finding yourself climbing on a chair or waving a tea towel at the ceiling so you can stop the noise. 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
0: 17 degrees in Redcliffe and a top of 26 today for the Labor Day parade in the River City. Medium chance of showers becoming less likely this afternoon. Ken's on side with you, Soph. He says, I'm stunned that 1.4 million Aussies between the ages of 25 and 34 of prime working age are on welfare, claiming drugs, mental health, or just lazy. We were the lucky country. Are we the lazy country? Should it be harder to get welfare? Honestly. And it's interesting, you know, in our discussions that we were just having them with Evan, he was talking about slipping through the cracks, two departments looking after those two different areas.
1: Yeah, primary and secondary health.
0: Yeah, and, you know, there's no accountability.
1: For the government?
0: Inside the government, for what we're talking about.
1: This is what I mean. I don't forget at the core of this that you're talking about human beings, and sometimes you're talking about human beings that are really struggling. Like, yeah. I have great empathy here, don't get me wrong, but I do worry that we've now got to a point where we recognise that people have issues, and instead of helping to solve those issues, to make them productive, and we all know what it means for a human being to have purpose. Right? We all now know enough about the way we are wired that you need to have a sense of contribution, a reason to get out of bed every day, all of that stuff. But instead, we walk down this path in our country, I fear, of being so used to having government come and rescue you for everything and to give you money to help you, to make sure that you don't struggle or suffer.
0: Yeah.
1: If you don't put in the things that Evan was talking about, the primary and secondary health services that are required to assist people through that process of I need help. And while I need help, the government is going to pay me so that I can still keep a roof over my head, put food on the table and go and get the help that I need so that then I can become productive. I worry that the cost of doing that is now so high and nobody's looking at it in that, or they are looking at it that way, and they go, do you know what, the cost of us fixing this problem is greater than the cost of just saying Jimmy can stay on welfare from the age of 18 or 20 because he's got substance abuse and mental health issues and he can't work, and therefore he will never work.
0: There are plenty of people out there, Sophie, with no sense of purpose. They never have had any sense of purpose, and that is the issue. You're right. I think we need to put more focus on exactly what you're talking about, those primary and secondary centres of healthcare. 1-3-8-82 is the number If you'd like to give us a call, perhaps you work in one of those sectors, you work in government, you can tell us about why we've got it wrong.
1: You know, that number in particular, growing number of under 34s that enter welfare have been doing so over the last sort of 5 years, and a lot of them are young men disengaged from work, often linked to what we're saying, these mental health issues.
0: And, you know, it's a slippery slope that we're on. When you look at Greece, it became a welfare state. It wasn't that long ago. If you go back sort of 10, 15 years, they just ran out of money. Because they weren't addressing these issues, these types of issues. Everybody had their hand out to the government.
1: Yeah.
0: Everybody was getting what they want when they wanted it. And all of a sudden, the Treasurer turned around and went, there's no money left. You know, Greece was a failed state. So, you know, you've really got to keep your checks and balances in place. 133882. And as we say, we are the lucky country. And we need to continue to look after, you know, those things that we hold near and dear. It's 8 to 7. We'll check all the sport in just a moment at 4BC with Sammy.
15: 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Got something you want to say? You're in the right place. 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
11: Sam Leckie's had a huge weekend, and here he is with all the sport. Hello, Sam.
12: Good morning, team. It was a big weekend. I learnt something on the weekend. There's more Canberra Raiders fans on the Gold Coast than there are Gold Coast Titans fans.
13: Really?
12: I went to the Titans-Raiders game on Saturday, arvo, and it was basically a Raiders home game.
13: Maybe it was all the Canberrians who came up to the Gold Coast for the long weekend. Do they have a holiday down there too? No, okay. No, they had one last week.
12: Well, there was some Canberra-like weather on the Gold Coast over the weekend as well, so they might have enjoyed it.
11: Yeah. Mm.
12: Rainy and a little bit
13: Speaking
12: cold.
13: Of rainy, I mentioned earlier they pulled forward the race in Miami. Mm. We had the F1 race start 3 hours before it was supposed to. A lot of people will be waking up wondering what happened.
12: I was getting ready to switch it on at 6 and be working. Inverted commas, while that was on after 6 o'clock. And then I've opened up the paper this morning and it's had a live feed of the F1 race. And I said, oh, that's a terrible surprise. Turned it on. It was about halfway through the race. Oscar Piastri ended up third. Turns out that McLaren car is quite good when it's on the track because Lando Norris came second as well. They both finished the race, which has been few and far between so far to start the F1 season. Kimi Antonelli, another race. I've got a feel for George Russell, who thought he might have been the number one driver when Lewis Hamilton left Mercedes and headed over to Ferrari, but that won't be the case because Kimi Antonelli's now won 4 races. And Max Verstappen got overtaken late by Oscar Piastri, and he's now 7th in the driver's standings. And remember, if he's not in the top 2 by the summer break midway through this year, he can make the decision to walk himself. So the Red Bull engineers will be working overtime to make sure he's got a car that he's satisfied with.
11: State of Origin team's announced this weekend, and there's...
12: No, State of Origin's not still for a couple of weeks after.
11: Okay. I just heard the continuous call team talking about the New South Wales team.
12: Yeah.
11: They might have been talking about dream teams. Do you think Munster after 7 games now, the Storm will... Because I said this on Friday, you went, no way. Is Munster going to be our captain?
12: My stance is still the same on it. They will pick him, yeah. And, I mean, he and Billy Slater are not only playing together now, being through plenty together in State of Origin camp as well. Remember, Cam Munster lost his dad before the decider.

0: last year and they went through that together. He always elevates himself when he plays State of Origin. Club form, as I said on Friday, has never been particularly relevant to the way that Cameron Munster plays in State of Origin. And the other option is, I mean, the other thing is, who's the better option? If you don't pick Cameron Munster, who's A, your captain, do you go back to Daly Cherry Evans? DCA. You got dropped last year, so I think he'll still be there. They would have been talking, I think once we get to a couple of weeks out from when the teams will be selected, everyone wants to pick their own State of Origin team. So that's what the continuous call team were talking about, and the fact that New South Wales have got about 1,000 NRL games worth of experience on the sidelines going into this series. A couple of extra injuries in Angus Crichton added to the added to that list over the weekend.
1: We're going to be scraping to field a team for the Broncos, it would appear. How 14, are we up to? 14 players now.
0: You get Reece Walsh and Pat Carrigan back, but then Josiah Carapani and Dean Mariner. It's not only injuries for Broncos players, but serious injuries.
1: Surgery.
0: What started as a corked thigh turned into a compartment syndrome issue, which is, from my understanding, where the blood that comes around when there's a cork, it escapes from the muscle and it can be limb-threatening. So he ended up, they caught it early, the Bronx, and their medical staff are awesome. So they caught it early and got him into hospital for surgery. But, yeah, more serious injuries for the Broncos.
1: And does Katoni Staggs go on report?
0: Yeah, two to 3 weeks probably. He'll miss.
2: He'll get 3 weeks for sure. It's 7 o'clock. Thanks, Sam. News time at 4BC.
3: 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BC News.
4: It's 7 o'clock. Good morning. I'm Chloe Affleck. A man has been charged with attempted murder, accused of striking down a man with a car in Wynnum. Police say the 29-year-old drove at the 27-year-old several times, hitting him on the third occasion before fleeing the scene. The victim sustained serious head injuries. The accused was arrested nearby and is due in court today. Iranian state media reports officials in Tehran have received a response from the US to its latest peace proposal. United States officials have not yet confirmed if it has issued a formal reply, but President Donald Trump indicated over the weekend the proposal was unacceptable to him. Retired US Air Force Commander Glenn Ignazio has told Today it's not just the US president under pressure to reach a deal.
5: Iran is significantly feeling a lot of pain, and the interesting part, something we learned this last week, is Iran hasn't been able to ship their oil out, and they've been trying to store it. And I guess at some point they're going to have to shut oil wells down. And when they do that, it doesn't come back 100%. It's like only 60%.
4: The Premier has invited private companies to help develop new fuel storage tanks and refineries. It follows his decision to unlock six parcels of land at major port sites across Queensland. Expressions of interest are now open, with the state government promising to fast-track approvals to help protect the state from global supply chain shocks. Police have dismantled a major drug syndicate in the Western Downs following an intensive eight-month investigation. Georgina Winter reports.
6: Authorities allege the syndicate were moving significant quantities of drugs between two towns along the Warrego Highway. Their investigations led to the seizing of cocaine, cannabis and methamphetamine, along with more than $100,000 in cash. In total, 38 offenders have been charged with nearly 500 offences. Among those arrested, seven individuals face charges for trafficking dangerous drugs. Georgina Winter reporting.
4: Voter support for the Prime Minister has improved mainly on the back of his handling of the fuel crisis. The Redbridge poll shows Anthony Albanese's personal standing has stabilised after going into freefall for many months. The survey shows support for One Nation continues to plateau while the coalition is made marginal inroads. And beachgoers are being urged to take care following a 13% surge in rescues from surf lifesavers this year. New data shows Queensland coastal drownings are down to 19 from 21 from the last recording period. However, Surf Life Saving Queensland crews conducted more than 2,500 rescues. To finance, one Australian dollar is buying 72.2 US cents.
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4: In F1, Oscar Piastri has claimed his second podium of the season. The Aussie started from seventh on the grid at the Miami Grand Prix.
7: Prix to finish third behind teammate Lando Norris and championship leader Kimi Antonelli. Meanwhile, West Tigers coach Benji Marshall won't blame Jerome Luai, contract bombshell, for his side's round 9 thrashing. Quinella handed the Tigers a 52-10 thumping days after confirmation on his star 5/8 will move to PNG in 2028. Marshall says it's no excuse.
8: We've had things that have been distractions all year, like outside in, to be fair. So it's no excuse. If anything, like, I probably need to look at, from a coaching point of view, what I did during the week that made us change our mindset and the way we want to play.
7: Gold Coast have leapfrogged Brisbane into fourth place on the AFL ladder after Sunday's 20-point win over GWS. It marks the Suns' first win over the Giants since 2021. And Tottenham has beaten Aston Villa 2-1 in the EPL. It's 7:04. That's the latest news and sport.
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10: In Mount Glorious, there's a crash on Mount Glorious Road just near the Jagula National Park entry. And delay free conditions continue on all the majors, including the Bruce Highway. It's clear in both directions. Fine as well for the Gateway Motorway from Bracken Ridge all the way down to 8 Mile Plains, and looking fine as well both ways for the M1 down to the Gold Coast and back. And the Riverside Expressway, that's fine both in and out of the city. With traffic every 10 minutes, it's Olympia on 882 4BC.
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7: A few showers around Brisbane today, reaching a top of 26 degrees in the city, 28 in Ipswich and 25 on the Bayside. Looking ahead, partly cloudy tomorrow with a top of 28. Showers on Wednesday, 26. And cloudy skies on Thursday, 27. On Moreton Bay, south to southeasterly winds below 10 knots. Right now, it's 17 degrees at North Lakes. I'm Chloe Affleck with more news at 7:30 on Brisbane's 4BC.
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2: Morning, folks. 7 after 7, very important day on the calendar, Soph. Do you know what it is?
1: It's Labor Day.
2: It is. Yep. But there's something else. There's something else, Sophie.
1: Oh, gosh.
2: It is the 4th of May. And on the 4th of May, we say this.
15: Use the Force, Luke.
2: May the 4th be with you.
1: Great. I care less about it now than I did when you told me an hour ago.
2: An important day for aficionados of Star Wars.
1: For that.
2: Who knew the synergy between people who like the Star Wars movies and Lego? Because Lego has offered early access to its new Star Wars sets this week. For 2026 celebrations, members can purchase the latest sets right now for $249. You can buy the Mandalorian N1 Starfighter safe.
1: Yeah, my cousin had a...
2: Really?
1: Millennium Falcon. Is that what it's called? What's it called? Some of that?
2: Yeah, a Millennium Falcon.
1: Yeah.
2: There you go.
1: Is that what I said?
2: Crank that music up. Ribs is great. I feel like I just want to get into a monk's habit and... Oh, actually, I'd probably be a good Chewbacca, wouldn't I, given the way my... anyway, if you're going to see a Star Wars movie today, just going to rent one on Prime, enjoy it.
1: Speaking of movies, after 8:30 today, Peter Ford will join us for entertainment. I went along and saw The Devil Wears Prada 2 on the weekend, so we'll have a little bit of a chat about that as well.
2: It's 7:08.
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1: 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The best rumour of the week announced on Friday will pick up the Watch Genius Smoke Alarm professionally supplied and installed and then go into the running to be the winner for the end of year $50,000 cash prize. It's a lot of money and a great way to end 2026.
2: First rumour's an unnerving one from Cover Story. Thank you, Cover Story. Rumour has it there's a drain cover thief doing the rounds in Bow Desert. Now,
1: why?
2: Well, I guess for scrap metal, once again. This is just happening more and more. And this is quite dangerous because those drain covers will be obviously covering large holes in the road or in the curb and guttering around Bow Desert. If you've seen that, 133882. So drain covers in and around the civil works of the roads in Bow Desert. Have you seen this? 133882 is the number, but thank you, Cover Story, and be careful if you're on the roads around Bowie.
1: The second rumour today is glitching in the kitchen. That's a good one.
2: Mm.
1: Glitching in the kitchen. So the rumour is that every member of East's League Club received a text over the weekend with the promise of a free roast dinner. Only to receive then a second test just a few hours later, rescinding the offer, saying it was sent because of a glitch.
2: Oh, really?
1: So you can have roast dinner. No, you can't have roast dinner.
2: Really?
1: What kind of a glitch would cause that?
2: I don't. A disgruntled employee?
1: Do you think that maybe one person was supposed to get a free roast dinner, but they sent it out to all the members?
2: Yeah, to everybody. What a disaster. Imagine being hauled over the coals for that one. Glitching in the kitchen. That's an interesting rumour. If you're a... You knew about that. If you're a member of East and you got that text, we'd love to hear from you. Our third rumour on this Labor Day Monday, trolley trouble. Rumour has it that it's become a fad at a high school in Brisbane's West for students to take their school bags home in shopping trolleys from the nearby shopping centre. I know this gets under your skin, Sophie. And then dump the trolley in nearby parks. Is that happening in the western suburbs?
1: I'm trying to think which schools are near shopping centres. Well, there are a whole heap because that's where all that traffic jam then happens, where you've got like a perfect storm of Indooroopilly High, Bridgerdine, St Peter's.
2: How about we make it a bit easier for kids to get to and from school? Why do I have to carry all that junk with them?
1: Mm.
2: They carry their bags are so heavy. I remember carrying my kids' bags to school, like into the car, and it'd nearly do you back.
1: I mentioned offhandedly the issue with shopping trolleys a couple of weeks ago. And I said, why aren't all shopping trolleys geo-locked so that they physically can't be removed from wherever it is they're being used? And I know that part of putting the coin into that process, like at Aldi, is that if you have to get your money back or your token back, it gives you an incentive to return the trolley.
2: Yeah.
1: But Woolworths and Coles obviously don't do that. So when you can walk out of the trolley, take it down the street and then dump it at the end of a walkway, a path by the Brisbane River, in the Brisbane River, and you say to me, I said the other day I saw a trolley in the Brisbane River, and Dean's response was, they can be really great homes for fish.
2: Yeah.
1: I don't want...
2: You can make a great artificial reef out of them.
1: Well, something else can make an artificial reef.
2: I knew two policemen... This is a good rumour. I knew...
1: Are you editing yourself in real time?
2: I've just got to be a bit careful because they were mates of mine up in the Gulf, and they used to take shopping trolleys out on their boats, and they'd throw them over the side because, you know, it's all very muddy up there. Yeah, so throw two shopping trolleys, and they come back in like, you know, 6 months, and there's the coral's
1: little fish would go in, grow,
2: and then the big fish, and then you catch finger mark around them. Yeah, that's how they
1: That's terrible.
2: Create their own artificial route.
1: Anyway, back
2: Probably
1: to me
2: good
1: and
2: use
1: the trolleys.
2: For a shopping trolley.
1: Why
2: a
1: shopping trolley is not geo-locked everywhere? And somebody sent me through a text to say that they are. I don't know where. Where
2: no,
1: are
2: some
1: they?
2: Are.
1: Where? I've never been anywhere where a shopping trolley's been geo-locked, where you physically can't move it beyond the car park or beyond the front
2: yeah,
1: of the shopping
2: centre. I have used them where they've stopped outside the...
1: Well, let me know. 133-882 if you know where they are. And why is it not something that's implemented with every single shopping trolley in every single shopping centre everywhere?
2: How do you know that they're not geotagged, though? Does that mean you've been taking them home as well?
1: No, they're just all parked everywhere at the end of the walkways around where the student accommodation is. Because they shop and then they just take the trolley home with them.
2: I tell you what, though, if they took a leaf out of the book of Aldi, they wouldn't have any issues with trolleys because people want their $2 back.
1: Yeah,
2: it's
1: or
2: funny,
1: your little
2: it?
1: Special token.
2: Yeah, 133-882. If you've got a rumour for the 4BC rumour file or you'd like to add to any of those, it's 13 past 7.
1: Watch Genius smoke alarms. 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Genius, they're the ones that use the sound proven to wake even the heaviest sleepers. 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
10: In Chandler, there's a crash on Mount Gravatt Capalabar Road just near Brightview Street, and a crash in Mount Glorious on Mount Glorious Road just near the Degula National Park. Delay-free conditions in both directions on the Bruce Highway. It's fine as well on Gympie Road. No delays also on the M1 down to the Gold Coast and back, and the Logan Motorway, that's also clear in both directions. With traffic every 10 minutes, it's Olympia on 882 4BC.
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2: 15 degrees in the switch at the moment as we head towards the top of 26 today. Great marching weather. If you're marching with your comrades today, Labor Day, Ipswich 28, Logan 26, top of 26 for the Goldie. Sunshine Coast 25 degrees, Toowoomba top of 23. And the three-day forecast, chance of some fog around, mainly in the west. Shower at night Tuesday, Wednesday top of 26 degrees and Thursday 27 degrees and partly cloudy, 18 past 7.
1: Drivers using the Clem 7 and Airport Link this morning, they're skipping 11 sets of traffic lights when travelling from the Gabba to the Brisbane Airport. Quicker trips with Transurban. They are the operators of Linked.
2: You know. Ash on the line from Redcliffe. Hello, Ash.
22: How are you going this morning?
1: Very well, thank you. Have you got some trolley information for me?
0: Yes, the Dolphins, Coles at Dolphins, their trolley's locked as soon as you try and wheel them out of the car park.
2: There you go.
1: And so, Ash, do you know anything about the technology behind this? What happens? Do the back wheels just lock?
2: They all lock.
0: One of the front wheels locks. They change all the wheels and they put it like a strip in the concrete, and then when you try and push the trolley out, the front wheel locks.
1: And then do you notice whether or not the said people who are trolley stealers just pick them up, or the wheels won't turn even if you go on the other side of that thing?
2: Yes.
0: No, they won't turn. They lock, and then you can drag it, but they just change one wheel on the – and then when the staff collect the trolleys, they've got a thing that unlocks the wheel.
1: Mm. Okay.
2: Good on you, Ash. Thanks for that update, mate. That community service. Daniel from the Gap says he can confirm the trolley rumour. He said he saw two kids from the Gap State High School using trolleys to carry their little bags in. Ended up leaving them in the park when they caught up with some friends.
1: So it's that part of the western suburbs.
2: Ribs was saying that people use them as laundry trolleys in their backyard sometimes.
1: To put their laundry basket in.
2: Where are you living, Reuben? Honestly. What about...
1: Can you still buy a laundry trolley to wheel out to your Hills hoist? You know, the one that you
2: the old ones. But we're talking about shopping trolleys.
1: Yes.
2: I suppose if you were desperate, they'd make a great pram, wouldn't they? You think about it, if you really wanted one, 133-882 is the number if you'd like to give us a call.
1: I just don't understand what the cost prohibit, like for the amount of cost that must be involved in replacing trolleys and having trolleys found wherever they are and then brought back, which I imagine now has been like sent out to a third party. I'm sure that there is some sort of subcontractor whose job it is to go and find the trolleys that belong to the big supermarkets and return them and then put them back into working condition. Why that's less expensive than them just geo-locking all trolleys. Emma's on the line from Ormiston. Good morning to you, Emma. Nice to talk to you.
5: Yes, I love your show, by the way. Just to say back to a geo-lock trolley is if you pull them backwards, you can go as far as you want.
2: If you pull them backwards. I never thought of that.
5: Yeah, you go.
2: Brilliant idea, Emma.
5: Backwards and that would. Yeah, well, maybe not.
1: No, Emma, we don't want to be telling people how they can still steal the trolley.
2: And yeah, if you pull them backwards.
5: You find them incorrect.
1: Yeah, yes. I know. Nice to talk to you. Have a great day, Emma. How do you do that?
2: So funny.
1: Like a tuk-tuk. Like run with it behind you.
2: Just pull it backwards. Pull it in the opposite direction. The handle's at the other end and you're just pulling it backwards. There you go. Now, we were going to have a look at this story. There was an article in the Brisbane Times over the weekend about the cost of parking fines around southeast Queensland. It's been very negative today, hasn't it?
1: I don't want it to be. Unsurprisingly, Brisbane's the most expensive, the average fine being $185.
2: $185.
1: Mm. 200,000 fines issued last financial year in Brisbane. That's about $37 million worth of fines.
2: It's much cheaper to illegally park on the Sunshine Coast. It'll only cost you $50 there, somewhere between $111 and $166 in other areas. But by far, the worst thing you can do is not register your vehicle.
1: Yeah.
2: Because if they find that, and there are cameras everywhere, a stationary car parked in the street, if it's unregistered, $834 is what it will cost you. So there you go. Some SCQ parking fine information. $37 million in total. Do people pay their parking fines?
1: Yeah, they do. Ask Sam. Sam, pay your parking fines? Yep.
2: Because they send Spur after you, don't they?
1: Yep.
2: If you don't pay parking fines. And Spur are like a dog with a bone. They don't stop. Have you racked up a few parking fines? 133-882. What's the biggest parking fine you've ever had?
1: I'm touching wood. Yeah. I haven't had one for a really long time.
2: Yeah. I use one of those apps, which is really good because I'm incredibly lazy. I don't want to walk to the and digitally enter my details. I'll tell you what the app is. I'll find my phone and let you know what it is. Works really well.
1: There's a couple of them.
2: Yeah, Solo Park.
1: Brisbane City Council has a couple of them. It's trickier now in the city that they've removed so many of the car parks for the bike lanes. I went into the city on Friday night to go to dinner. Is it reasonable that it's $16 if you go in after 5 o'clock?
2: Outrageous.
1: To go for dinner?
2: Outrageous.
1: Well, isn't it funny because I just went, $16. I thought I was expecting $20. I thought I'd have to pay $20 for parking. So I was $16 doesn't seem so bad, but I think it's all skewed. I think we're used to it being so expensive that now even expensive by international standards, we go, under $20, that seems reasonable.
2: Mm. No, I don't think that's reasonable at all, particularly, outside of normal business hours.
1: There's no other choice, though, if you go to the city these days.
2: But then go and try and park in one of those secure car parks and see how much they'll charge you in the city in there.
1: Well, that's what it was, $16.
2: Oh, okay. All right, I thought you were parking on the street.
1: No. There's nowhere to park on the street.
2: Yeah.
1: There's a half a dozen car parks down that end of the city because now it's all bikeways.
2: Try parking through the day, though. You know, it can be up to $90 for a half hour.
1: Yeah, that's what I mean. That's why I thought $16 at night to go to dinner might not be so bad.
2: She may be pretty good. 133-882 is the number. John's on the line from Alimba. Hello, John.
4: Hi, how are you?
2: Good, thank you.
4: I don't see how the councils can make these fines because they're not in the constitution. That'd be the state government making them.
1: For parking?
4: Yeah, the councils, they're not in the constitution.
1: We're talking about...
4: I don't see how they can make the parking fines. The state government must be making them.
1: Yeah, but the Brisbane City Council collects them, like with meters. That's a council issue.
4: Yeah, but they're not in the constitution, so they can't make this sort of stuff.
2: Mm.
1: No, I don't know about that, John. Let us do some digging. I understand your question. I do get it, and I don't know whether or not they share any of that back because obviously it's, yeah. Let's have a look at it, John. I'll get the team onto it. It'll give Sam something to do for the next 15 minutes.
2: Brisbane City Council would be responsible for Brisbane City streets, unless it's a main state thoroughfare. I think that's when you've got federal government or the state government involved. But
1: I don't think the idea of it.
2: I would have thought for suburban streets, right. Brisbane City Council would be responsible. 133-882 is the number if you'd like to give us a call. It's 7:24 at 4BC.
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10: In Chandler, there's a crash on Mount Capalabar Road just near Brightview Street and a crash on Mount Glorious Road near the Diagula National Park in Mount Glorious. Some debris for the Gateway Motorway northbound is in the right lane just before Old Cleveland Road in Belmont. The speed's being reduced down to 40 kilometres an hour until it gets cleared. Delay free conditions on all the majors, including the M1 in both directions and also the Bruce Highway. With traffic every 10 minutes, it's Olympia on 882 4BC.
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2: 27 after 7. John from Alimba, thanks so much for your call. We've done a little bit of digging.
1: Well, when we say we, Sam.
2: Sam did. The Brisbane City Council is not mentioned in the Australian Constitution as local governments are established by state laws. However, it's fundamentally constituted by the City of Brisbane Act of 2010. Some state legislation which defines its powers, responsibilities and structure.
1: So while it's not in the federal constitution, a council acts within a framework of state laws, including the City of Brisbane. So only council and the Queensland Police Service can issue a parking fine in Brisbane. And then those council fines, the ones that we get from things like a meter, go towards council revenue. In the 23-24 financial year, there was just shy or just over 170,000 parking fines that brought in $34.35 million to the offending drivers. It's a lot of money, about $94,000 a day.
2: Nearly 100 grand a day in parking fines.
1: So, John, sorry to tell you, they're well within their rights.
2: What do they call them? They used to call them the Blue Bombers. They used to call them the Blue Bombers because they used to wear blue uniforms many, many years ago. But you don't see.
1: Yes, you do.
2: I don't think you see as many council parking officers as you used to because so much confrontation these days.
1: And also there's cameras now.
2: Yeah, it's all I think it's
1: there's a lot of cameras.
2: Electronically.
1: Even in the suburbs,
2: they're able to skim so much more information and make so much more money these days.
1: It's incredible. You do the wrong thing, you should pay the price.
2: Oh, how far over to 60 kilometres do you reckon you should
1: get a
2: ticket?
1: I always wonder that. But now that I've got Waze, it gives me a more accurate. Because your car tells you you're going a little bit slower than you actually are.
2: Yeah.
1: Or a little bit faster than I should say you actually are. But my Waze is very accurate. I wasn't going very fast yesterday on the Western Freeway. There was a terrible accident outbound just over after the Jindalee Bridge. And that ended up causing all sorts of headaches for people going in and out of the city on the Western Freeway. So if you, like me, were stuck in it, I felt your pain.
2: I thought it was 10% leniency on speeding, but I'm not entirely sure.
1: I don't think so.
2: I just stay around the speed limit. At all times.
1: So do I.
2: 7:30 at 4BC.
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8: It's 7:30. Good morning. I'm Chloe Affleck. The first block of public hearings of the Royal Commission into Anti-Semitism and Social Cohesion will begin in Sydney today. Federal politics reporter Nelson Scott.
9: Commissioner Virginia Bell will today call the inquiry's first witnesses to begin examining the factors that led to the Bondi Beach terror attack. The commission has been tasked with investigating the root causes of anti-Semitism and its prevalence across the country. Today's proceedings will focus on the lived experience of Jewish Australians, with prominent community leaders scheduled to give evidence. It follows the release of an interim report last week, which made 14 recommendations to bolster our national security and counter-terrorism responses. The commission will hand down its final conclusions by the end of the year. In Canberra, Nelson Scott.
8: A man is due in court today following a hit-and-run incident in Brisbane's Bayside. The 29-year-old is accused of driving at a 27-year-old man in a Wynnum car park yesterday before striking him down and fleeing the scene. The victim sustained serious head injuries. The accused was arrested a short time later and charged with attempted murder and dangerous driving. Police have dismantled a major supply network in the Western Downs as part of an 8-month drug crackdown. Cocaine, cannabis, methamphetamine and $100,000 in cash were seized, with 38 offenders facing almost 500 charges. The federal government has played down suggestions it's considering leasing submarines from Japan. The Japanese Prime Minister is in Canberra today, holding talks with Anthony Albanese on defence and energy. There are calls for Australia to consider leasing submarines from Tokyo in case the AUKUS pact falls through. But Foreign Minister Penny Wong has told today the deal with the United States is full steam ahead.
11: We have a plan on submarines, and that plan is AUKUS, and that plan is meeting its milestones. It's a big project. We're focused on it because we believe that's the best capability for Australia.
8: And as marches and community events roll out across the state, Labor Day serves as a powerful reminder of the historic victories won for workers' rights. Queensland Council of Unions will partake in their annual march today, this year demanding the state government keeps its hands off workplace safety laws. General Secretary Jacqueline King says their 2026 campaign comes at a critical time.
12: This year is a particularly important year because we're facing attacks on our work health and safety laws, and we've also got our workers' compensation system under review, even though it's the most fair, balanced and in a very good financial position for Queensland workers.
8: To finance, one Australian dollar is buying 72.2 US cents.
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8: Dean Mariner is the latest Bronco set for an injury layoff after undergoing emergency surgery on his right leg. Mariner was diagnosed with acute compartment syndrome following Brisbane's loss to Sydney. The condition is potentially limb-threatening and the Broncos are yet to outline his return to play. Elsewhere in the NRL, Manly's hot streak was cut short by Penrith in a tight contest to wrap up round 9. The Sea Eagles went down to the Panthers 18-16. Interim coach Kieran Foran says he can't fault his side's effort.
13: Said to the guys in there, that's as good an effort as I've seen. We're obviously disappointed because we felt like we were right in it and had a chance to walk away with the win.
8: And a signing coup for the NRLW this morning with Olympian and rugby seven star Tegan Levy announcing she'll join the Gold Coast Titans on a one-year deal. It's 26-8. That's the latest news and sport.
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10: In Mount Glorious, there's a crash on Mount Glorious Road near the Jegula National Park and a breakdown for Logan Motorway westbound in the left lane just before Logan Lee Road in Tanimera, not causing any delays. Some debris for the Gateway Motorway northbound in the right lane before Old Cleveland Road in Belmont, and speeds be reduced down to 40 kilometres an hour. And delay free conditions still in all the majors, including the M1 and the Bruce Highway in both directions. With traffic every 10 minutes, it's Olympia on 4BC.
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8: A few showers around Brisbane today, reaching a top of 26 degrees in the city, 28 in Ipswich and 25 on the Bayside. Looking ahead, partly cloudy tomorrow with a top of 28. Showers on Wednesday, 26 and cloudy skies on Thursday, 27. On Moreton Bay, south to southeasterly winds below 10 knots. Right now, it's 19 degrees at Hamilton. I'm Chloe Affleck with more news at 8 on your newsleader, Brisbane's 4BC.
0: until 9, this is Breakfast with Dean and Sophie on Brisbane's 4BC.
2: 23 to 8, good morning. It's Labor Day in Queensland, a day when we celebrate the hard-fought rights of workers across the state. And many people, I guess, will be surprised to know that the union movement really started here in Queensland, in Barcaldinshire, of all places, out west. Sophie, many, many years ago.
1: We thought it was a great reminder to sort of go back and look at the history of Labor Day and the, I guess, union movement to join us and tell us the story and a little more behind it. The Barcaldin Mayor, Rob Chandler, good morning to you.
4: Hey, good morning, Sophie, and good morning, Dean. How are you?
2: Good, mate. Have you started the day with a Moreton Bay porridge? I hope so.
4: This is... it's been a big weekend.
2: I know. Look, it's a big day for fans of history and of the Labor Party and of the union movement. Just very quickly bring us up to speed on how this all started and what an important role these shearers strikes played in all of this and how it was founded.
4: Well, the great shearers strike of 1891 was, you know, as it in several places around Queensland, but sort of Barcaldin was the centre of the strife at the time. So at 1st of May 1891, 1,400 shearers, shed workers and sympathisers marched Main Street of Barcaldin and pulled up under the Tree of Knowledge, protesting against the conditions and wages at the time.
1: And Rob, so much of this was the eight, right? The 8 hours of work, the 8 hours of rest and the 8 hours of life and what would be a reasonable balance of life and work.
4: Absolutely. Absolutely. And, you know, it was from those, well, let's face it, they were pretty brave men. Fine 13 staunch Labor supporters today that'd be prepared to go to jail to fight for better conditions. they stood up. They ended up going to jail, those fellas. But it was about better conditions and better pay and those sorts of things. And we've kept that tradition going here in Barcaldin ever since.
2: Yeah, it's an amazing place, Barkey, for the history of the Labor Party. Just take us back to these shearer strikes. So the pastoralists, the blokes that owned the big properties, what, essentially locked the shearers out of their jobs and brought in cheap labour? Is that how it worked?
4: Yeah, that's right. That's right. It was just in Queensland. It was right across, even in New South Wales. You know, the movement was pretty strong, so the shearers went on strike, and then the landholders, well, a lot of them learnt to shear. They weren't much good, but they learned how to shear. But they brought in, they brought in scab labour, and that's when the blues started.
1: And I guess it also meant the formation, essentially, of the Australian Labor Party that came out of it.
4: Yeah, well, that's right. And, we always say the Labor Party was formed in Barcaldin, which is a bit of a furphy. But it was certainly a lot of the resolutions that came from these meetings here in Barcaldin that went on to form the Labor Party charter.
2: Yeah, it's an interesting place, Barkey. You've got your Tree of Knowledge. Just explain that very quickly, how that all works and why it's a great place to stop on an outback drive.
4: Yeah, well, the Tree of Knowledge, of course, was that centrepiece outside the railway station. And that tree was, you know, I said the other night at a function that, there's a fair chance that the traditional owners of this country, the Yinongai people, probably pulled up and camped and had a yarn under that tree because it's older than white men and in this part of the world. And so it stood, you know, pretty proud outside the railway station here in Barcaldin until it was poisoned in 2006.
2: What was the significance of the tree, though, Rob? It was a place for demarcation, was it, between the warring parties?
4: Well, it was outside the railway station. So the railway station was the place where, you know, the sympathisers turned up on rail to support the shearers, but also on rail you had those guys that were coming out to take their jobs and to get the clip off. And so, yeah, there was a fair sort of a dust-up. And so we had, a whole camp full of troops here, you know, holding, you know, trying to keep the peace. And it was a pretty tough time, I think.
2: Full on time.
1: Notwithstanding, the historical, you know, significance it has for Barkie, Rob, we're going to ask the question later this morning in the coffee poll around the nature of the workforce now in 2026 and whether or not we still need to have a holiday to mark Labor Day. What are your thoughts on that?
4: Oh, absolutely. I mean, you know, what I've talked about now, about 1891 and the Great Shearer Strike, that wasn't just the formation of the Australian Labor Party. It was the formation of the Pastoral Union. The Pastoral Union went on to become, you know, the Country Party and the National Party, and it gave us, you know, the political system, the democratic system that we have in Australia. It was the first Labor Party in the world. So, you know, it's a pretty important time, and why shouldn't we, you know, celebrate these, you know, incredible
2: history. And mate, very, very quickly, just to wrap things up, what's happening in Barkhalden today? Is it because it's a place of special significance, as you say, for politics in this country? Is there something on today?
4: Yeah, well, at 10 o'clock we'll have the Labor Day march, and it's fantastic. It'll be led by the unions and a few of the old Labor boys up the front. But it's more of a community parade. The council will have floats in there, the footy clubs, and all the clubs and organisations will have floats in, and then we all go to the showgrounds, and the May Day Committee, mob of volunteers, they raise money all year to put on, you know, free lunch, free drinks and free entertainment for kids at the showgrounds, and that wraps up the big weekend.
2: Good on you, mate. Thanks for
1: nice
2: your time.
1: To talk to you.
2: Robbie Chandler, the Barkhalden Mayor. And that's a fascinating yarn, isn't it?
1: Yeah.
2: To think that our political system, the structure, the early building blocks of what we know as politics here in this country were formed out of a shearer strike in 1891 that saw the formation of the Labor Party and the Country Party, which went on to become the National Party, which is part of the coalition these days.
1: So the march is happening out at Barkhalden, but it's also happening here in Brisbane, the Labor Day March we mentioned earlier today. But if you just joined us this morning, it's going to be a meet at the corner of Wharf and Turbot Street for those who are marching then through to the Brisbane showgrounds. And breakfast kicks off from 7:30, so they'll be gathering there now. That does mean, though, that if you're in and around the city this morning, there will be some significant closures that do affect those areas, Wharf Street, Turbot Street, Wickham Street and Gregory Terrace, from about 6 this morning through until about midday today.
2: 16 to 8, the 4BC coffee poll after 8 o'clock this morning.
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10: In Mount Glorious, there's a crash on Mount Glorious Road just near the Dagula National Park. A breakdown for Logan Motorway westbound left lane just before Logan Lee Road in Tanimera. And there's some debris for the Gateway Motorway northbound in the right lane just before Old Cleveland Road in Belmont, and speed's been reduced down to 40 kilometres an hour. Delay-free conditions remain on all of the major roads, including the Captain Cook Bridge, both in and out of the city, and the M1 and the Bruce Highway. With traffic every 10 minutes, it's Olympia on 4BC.
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16: 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A weather update. 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
2: 13 to 8, 18 degrees in New Farm and heading for a top of 26 today. And if you're marching in the Labor Day Parade, medium chance of showers becoming less likely this afternoon. Should be a lovely round out to the long weekend.
1: Can they march in the rain?
2: They can march in the rain. Yeah, I see what you're saying.
1: Just saying.
2: Might there be a meeting before?
1: Clem's on the line from Springwood. Good morning to you, Clem.
2: Hello, Clem.
17: Good morning, Dean and Sophie. How are you?
1: Very well. Go ahead.
2: We're talking about fines before, and you wanted to say something.
17: I've texted a few times, but I'm an Uber driver at Springwood, and I've been doing Uber for 10 years. Talking about the fines in the Brisbane city, I've been fined stopping at a bus stop probably about 5 times over the last 2 to 3 years.
2: Well, this annoys me. This really annoys me when you guys get pinged for this. It's absolute rubbish.
17: You know what the problem is? That a lot of times we pick up a lot of tourists from around the world. They have no idea that you can't get a Uber at a bus stop.
2: Correct. Mm-hmm.
17: So they order your Uber, you're staying at a bus stop, and then you just pull up and go, so I'm going to be quick. I've had a few times where I've seen no bus, I've pulled up, and sure enough, a bus pulls up behind me, hits the horn, and I'm like, mate, just give me a couple of seconds. I can see people getting in the car. And then you take off, and a couple of weeks later, you get a fine, $125 every time.
2: $125.
17: $125.
2: You're right. A lot of people don't know how to use their Uber app correctly, and they won't know where the official pickup spot is. I just don't know why there needs to be that many official pickup spots.
17: Yeah, Sophie's right. I've been doing this 5 years. I'm from Sydney, but I've been doing this 5 years now in Brisbane, Ubering, and they've taken a lot of the what they call the loading zones that Ubers can pick up from.
1: Yeah.
17: Rideshare. I know one particular one. I was a favourite of mine in Adelaide Street. It was like near the there's a overhead walk bridge, and opposite that is the Anzac Square.
2: Yeah, I know what you mean.
17: That used to be one spot there. It was great. It was designated taxi. I know you're not supposed to even pull up with the taxi lane, but we had not a lot of choice. In front of that is a lot of bus stops. So now you pull up there a few weeks ago, just before Christmas, and I had a look at the sign, and they've taken the taxi completely away, and it's now a bus stop.
2: Is anybody lobbying on your behalf?
17: No, nobody. I've been complaining about this. All my passengers or riders, as Uber likes to call you guys, they're complaining because they're like, mate, why are you telling me to go from the, the Ibis Styles Hotel in Elizabeth Street? I said, mate, I know where it is. Guess what? We get fined. Believe it or not, I get fined picking you up in front of a hotel.
2: It makes me furious.
17: Can you just walk up to the road? Just around the corner, there's an Irish pub on the corner. Walk across the road. It's the old outside the old casino. There's a loading zone there. I can pick you up from there. And they complain. They get, why can't you pick me up in front of
2: Well, of course. And as you say, if it's an international tourist or someone from out of town, they don't know those landmarks. I find this infuriating
1: in town. It's that thing now. Again, we find ourselves in this situation. We have to deal with what's in front of us. So Clem is providing a service. We know some of the, I understand what's happened historically for taxi license holders, but we now are in the situation we're in. There's no point talking about what happened yesterday.
2: Yep.
1: We can't go back and change the past. So instead, we now have a city that is growing and that is in welcoming visitors from around the world. We want people to be able to get around. We've got to make sure that there is the system in place for them to be able to do it. with taxis that are efficient and that aren't trying to rip people off, and with Uber drivers that are efficient and aren't trying to rip people off, so that the rider in a taxi or an Uber has a pleasant experience, and neither of those things are happening.
2: You just reminded me of something on Friday night, because I went to see the Dolphins game,
1: yeah.
2: Dolphins Storm game, and then after that I was up at Lefty's with some mates, and then I tried to get from Caxton Street to Spring Hill.
1: No one wanted you.
2: I asked the cab driver and he told me it was going to cost me $40. He wasn't going to put the
1: meter on.
2: So there you go. Oh, that's so annoying.
1: Yep.
2: 133-882 if that's happened to you. It's happening everywhere now.
1: Happened in New Zealand.
2: As you say, you know, the cabbies are saying, oh, these blokes,
1: they're stealing our work.
2: They're stealing our work. Well, you know, when you see something like that happening in Caxton Street, is it any wonder? That's happening. 133-882 is the number. Sam, with all the sport in just a moment, it's 8-8 at 4BC.
16: Traffic. Got something you want to say? You're in the right place. This is Brisbane's 4BC. Give us a call on 133-882.
10: In Chandler, there's a breakdown on Mount Gravatt Capalabar Road just near Brightview Street. And there's also a crash in Mount Glorious on Mount Glorious Road. That's just near the Diagula National Park. There's also a breakdown now on the Gateway Motorway heading southbound, the left lane after Wyampa Road overpass in Bald Hills, not causing any delays, but speed has been reduced down to 60 kilometres an hour, and delay-free conditions still on all the major roads. With traffic every 10 minutes, it's Olympia on 4BC.
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6: Here Sam. Is Sam Leckie.
7: Good morning, team. I'm going to take you inside one of the great scandals to come across the Australian Football League in recent years, Whiteboard Gate. Have you heard about this over the weekend?
8: No.
7: The entire football world went into total, complete, utter meltdown because an Auskick parent who was attending a session at Brighton Homes Arena where the Lions train had walked past a window and seen a curious sight. And it was a whiteboard which the Lions players had been writing down the strengths and weaknesses of Essendon players on and ahead of their game against Essendon on Saturday, which they won quite comfortably, which suggests that the whiteboard works. But the photo was taken
6: also
7: by the fans.
8: So, like, he's fast, he's good at kicking, he can catch well, that sort of stuff?
7: Yes, but what caught people's eyes was how little was in a lot of the strengths boxes, which probably suggests why Essendon are where they are at the moment. Particularly Ben McKay, who's on a million-dollar contract currently, he had no strengths, but his weakness was lacking confidence. Which they found quite brutal. A couple of players were called selfish as weaknesses. And I mean, Kyle Langford, for example, his first kick, he had about four guys open in the forward 50, decided to have a shot for goal and missed. Right. So you could say that that's true.
8: Wow.
7: The one that's caught a lot of people's ire is Jackson Pryor, who used to play for the Lions and with a lot of the current players at the Lions. In the strengths column was the word Bronte, who was his partner. Which is a lot of people thought, oh, this is terrible. You're objectifying a player's partner. It's just an inside joke that they've put on there. But they couldn't find another strength for
6: they
7: Jackson Pryor other than his better half.
6: They didn't put anything down there.
7: No. So a lot of people have had their say. It just happens at footy clubs. They all assess their players. I think for the Lions, next time you just want to turn the whiteboard around.
8: Yeah.
7: Make sure it's not window facing.
8: Bottle of methylated spirits, perhaps.
7: Yeah, possibly. Or maybe there was just an assistant that didn't wipe the names and the numbers.
8: How's the guy, though, taking the photo and then posting it? That's just wrong.
7: What a hero. Chris Fagan was fuming about it in the post-match press conference. The opposition coach, Brad Scott, and this is something that a lot of people don't know, he's also got a whiteboard at the Essendon Bombers training camp. This is what it says on that.
9: When you're a head coach, it ends at some point. It's just a matter of how and when. We're all going to die at some point, too. You don't spend your whole time thinking about it.
7: So that's what's on the Essendon whiteboard. And that is impermanent marker as well. So no one can rub it off. There's a lot of window-adjacent stories out of the AFL this weekend. Not only the Lions having a window-facing whiteboard, but so they were trying to install the cameras in the coach's box at People First Stadium ahead of the Suns and the Giants game last night. And the people working on it, the electricians or whatever it might have been, smashed the window of the coach's box. So anything Damien Hardwick or Adam Kingsley, the coaches of those two teams, had to say to their players or

0: was, I guess, frustrations about umpires. Everyone could hear it because there wasn't that many people in the stadium either, so it would have rung out.
1: So when you say smashed it, I mean like smashed it as in it disappeared, not cracked it, trying to put a mount on.
0: Yeah, like shattered. They shattered the window. Wow. Some open air sprays from Damien Hardwick and Adam Kingsley. And the Sydney Swans have got a quite high profile fan in Sydney Sweeney, who was attended her second Sydney Swans game at the weekend yesterday when they were playing the Melbourne Demons. And Errol Goulden, who's injured at the moment, got stitched up. His partner wasn't happy that he delivered a hat and a Sydney Swans hat and scarf to the very attractive Sydney Sweeney.
1: Well, you've given some love to the NRL. We've just talked AFL. How about some love for Union as well? The Queensland Reds are playing the Chiefs this Friday at Suncorp Stadium, and we have a double to give away right now. So if you would like to be at that game, pick up the phone now, 133-882, for your chance to win those tickets, because we are proud partners of the Queensland Reds.
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4: It's 8 o'clock. Good morning. I'm Chloe Affleck. A prominent Jewish leader says he hopes the Royal Commission into the Bondi Beach terror attack will help deliver justice for victims. The inquiry's first public hearings begin in Sydney today, focusing on lived experiences of anti-Semitism. Alex Rivchin from the Executive Council of Australian Jewry is one of several community leaders scheduled to give evidence. He says the proceedings are an important step towards eliminating anti-Semitism.
5: We have to end the madness in this country, which has allowed extremism and support for terrorism to thrive in plain sight. We have to stop the radicalisation and incitement, and this should hopefully be the start of that process.
4: Police have charged a man over a hit-and-run incident in Brisbane's Bayside. Lachlan Gray reports.
6: A 27-year-old man was in the car park of a Wynnum unit complex yesterday afternoon when a 29-year-old man drove at him in a Land Cruiser four-wheel drive twice, striking him down on the third occasion before fleeing the scene. The victim was transported to the Princess Alexandra Hospital with serious head injuries. Officers arrested the driver in Lota a short time later. He's since been charged with attempted murder and dangerous driving and will appear in court today. In Brisbane, Lachlan Gray.
4: The Premier has unlocked state-owned land to the private sector to build the infrastructure required to store and refine fuel in Queensland. Expressions of interest are now open to companies to develop near six ports from Townsville to Brisbane. David Crisafulli has told Today there's been plenty of interest already.
7: We opened yesterday the official portal pointing people to those directions, but we've already had people express the opportunity to try and take charge and take control again.
4: A former senior defence official believes the Albanese government should use the Japanese Prime Minister's visit to Australia to set up a Plan B option for the AUKUS pact. Richard Gray says Canberra could secure a submarine leasing program with Japan as a fallback option. A new opinion poll shows personal support for the Prime Minister has stabilised after going into freefall. The Redbridge survey reveals voters are happy with the way Anthony Albanese has handled the fuel crisis. The poll shows Labor retain a 10-point lead against both One Nation and the Coalition after preferences. And Australians have been reminded to check in on the health of our heart during Heart Week. Experts say reviewing diet and exercise is a good start. The Victor Chang Institute's Professor Jason Kovacic says many other things contribute to a healthy heart.
8: Blood pressure, cholesterol, glucose levels. It's about not smoking. It's about attention to getting enough sleep. A whole spectrum of things we really need to all be doing to optimise our heart health.
4: To finance, one Australian dollar is buying 72.2 US cents.
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4: Gold Coast have surged to fourth on the AFL ladder following Sunday's 20-point win over GWS. Christian Petracca and Tuk Miller dominated the midfield, while Jamara Ugle-Hagan starred both sides of the ball. Suns coach Damien Hardwick says their defensive pressure paid off.
9: For the guys to play their moment and deliver it when they needed to be, you know, they were really, really important tackles at an important time. You know, we've got two holding the ball decisions inside 50 for two goals. It's, you know, it's a difference in the game.
4: Insult to injury for the Broncos, with Katoni Staggs facing a three-week suspension. Staggs was hit with a grade 2 dangerous contact charge for elbowing Hugo Savala during Brisbane's 38-24 loss to Sydney. It follows further blows with Dean Mariner, Josiah Karapani and Adam Reynolds set to miss Saturday's clash with Manly. And in surfing, Stephanie Gilmore will contest today's semi-finals at the Gold Coast Pro after a stellar Sunday at Snapper Rocks. It's 8:04.
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4: In Bald Hills, there's a breakdown for the Gateway Motorway southbound in the left lane at Wyampa Road, and speed's been reduced down to 60 kilometres an hour until it gets cleared. Seeing just a bit of a build now on Gympie Road in both directions around Aspley and also in Chermside. Delay-free conditions continue both ways for the M1. Clear as well for the Pacific Motorway, and the Captain Cook Bridge is also fine both in and out of the city. With traffic every 10 minutes, it's Olympia on 882 4BC.
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4: Cloudy with a few showers around Brisbane this morning, reaching a top of 26 degrees in the city, 28 in Ipswich and 25 on the Bayside. Looking ahead, partly cloudy tomorrow with a top of 28, showers on Wednesday 26 and cloudy skies on Thursday 27. On Moreton Bay, south to southeasterly winds below 10 knots, seas below half a metre. Right now, it's 19 degrees at Holland Park. I'm Chloe Affleck. More news at 8:30 on 4BC.
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13: Oh, Star Wars Day. It only comes around once a year, so it needs to be celebrated. And why is it Star Wars Day, Sophie?
1: Because you keep saying it every hour on the hour.
13: Turn this up, mate. Rude this. Hey, I'm feeling like a Jedi Knight today, Sophie.
1: You know what? You're turning me off ever wanting to go back and watch all the video, all the movies I've
13: not
1: seen.
13: Why is it Star Wars Day, Sophie?
1: Because it's May the 4th.
13: And what does that mean?
1: People who have a speech impediment who say, May the 4th be with you. Is that right?
13: That's it.
1: Grown men and women will get dressed up as their favourite Star Wars characters.
13: Yep.
1: I know people who've got Star Wars tattoos.
13: Buy their Lego.
1: Play with Lego.
13: Well, I was just looking to see if there's anything on for Star Wars aficionados in Brisbane today. No, there's nothing officially on, but you can buy your tickets for the upcoming Star Wars movie, The Mandalorian and Grogu. It gets released on the 21st of May, and tickets are available right now through your major cinema outlets. There you go. If you want to go to the midnight screening, perhaps we'll do that, Sophie,
1: maybe
13: you and I.
1: Maybe the coffee poll should be, are you like Sophie and have you never seen all the Star Wars movies?
13: Just because you haven't seen it, Soph, doesn't mean that it's not there for some people. Anyway, may the 4th be with you. I mean, I'm not really a fan either. But
1: you just like playing the music.
13: I get it. I get it. You know, I get it. It's good to have interests and hobbies, I suppose. 8:08. Congratulations to our winner Of the Ken from Corinda picked up the Reds tickets as well. Good on you, mate. 8 past 8 at 4BC. Think about me every night.
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13: A bit of fun. So it's a bit of... You're going to do a movie review later anyway, aren't you? Didn't you go and see The Devil Wears Prada?
1: I did.
13: Good, I'll look forward to hearing that. Okay. My wife wasn't... She didn't like it. Didn't think it was particularly good.
1: Probably, I think, for a lot of people who really loved the first movie, it may not have lived up to expectations, but still fun movie watch.
13: 4BC Coffee Poll.
1: Okay. Now, we decided that we'd go with the day today and see how people feel about Labor Day in a modern context. So the question today for the coffee poll is, do we need a Labor Day public holiday?
13: There's a certain amount of irony in that, isn't there? That on Labor Day, we would all take the day off. But look, it's a day to celebrate hard-fought, hard-fought wins for the workforce of the country. So I suppose that's it in its essence. It's an opportunity to say, well done. You know, the workers' rights have been looked after and we're doing okay.
1: So all unions now everyone who's a member of a union now has rights. Safety has always been paramount in the things that we've hoped that our unions, particularly for those who are on, work sites or doing something that might be dangerous. But we also know that now there's incredible protections when it comes to overtime, rostered days off, compensation, all of those sorts of things. So in 2026, do you think that we need a day off for that? I mean, you think about what we talked about with Rob, that initially why we had the shearers strike was because they were overworked and they wanted work-life balance, that there would be 8 hours of work, 8 hours of rest, and then 8 hours to enjoy life. And rightfully so. But the question about whether or not a public holiday is the best way to recognise that history is what we're asking today. Because for some people, like you just mentioned, it's symbolic, right? Yeah. It's a representation of what's happened in the past. But in a modern context, in 2026, the workforce has changed significantly, even for those who are blue-collar workers.
13: Well, that's here, Sophie, but that's not necessarily the case overseas. If you think about the way they pull cobalt out of the ground in Africa.
1: Yeah. Look, don't get me wrong.
13: Or production lines in Asia.
1: Don't confuse the two things.
13: Yeah.
1: This isn't about the relevance of it or the attention that we're talking about in terms of the importance of there being, this protection in the workplace. It's about the holiday itself. Has it become just another long weekend that says less about the holiday and more about how disconnected maybe we are from the meaning of the holiday? Is what I'm saying. I don't have a strong view on this either way.
13: Yeah.
1: But I just think that we've got so many public holidays that we just line up. The expectation is, oh, it's May, it's just another public holiday. We know if we go out today, there's going to be a public holiday surcharge. We know that there's going to be a march in the street. But I don't think the vast majority of Queenslanders would know why we have a holiday today.
13: Well, I assume it was gazetted by a Labor government. I think I'd be fairly safe. I have done no research on this, but I would assume that it was a Labor government that said, hey, here's a great idea. Why don't we have a day off for the unions? And then, what Liberal government's going to take that away? You can't take away a gazetted public holiday. They'd be, they'd be rioting in the streets. So it's an interesting one, isn't it? Do you think that we need a Labor Day public holiday in this day and age? 133-882 is the 4BC coffee poll number. I think if you own a small business, you're probably saying no. Let's get back to work and make some money.
1: Well, I also think too, when we look at productivity
13: in our
1: state.
13: Exactly right.
1: Do we need more excuses to not be working?
13: To not be working. 133-882 is the number. We'd love to hear what you've got to say. The 4BC open line with thanks to Watch Smoke Alarms. It's 13 past 8 now, 4BC.
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4: In Bald Hills, there's a breakdown for the Gateway Motorway southbound left lane just near Wyampa Road, not causing any delays. It is a little bit slow on Gympie Road in both directions around Castledine southbound in Chermside. Delay-free conditions continue both ways for the Bruce Highway. It's clear as well on the Captain Cook Bridge, both in and out of the city, and no delays also for the Centenary Highway from Springfield right through to the Jindalee Bridge. With traffic every 10 minutes, it's Olympia on 4BC.
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13: Not a bad looking day out there for a day off. 18 degrees, heading for a top of 26 degrees in the Brisbane River City today. Partly cloudy, medium chance of showers, less likely in the afternoon. 3-day forecast, Tuesday 28 and partly cloudy. Wednesday 26 and partly cloudy. And the same for Thursday, 27 degrees at 16 past 8.
1: Coffee poll question today is, do we need to actually have the Labor Day public holiday to recognise the union movement? And at the moment, 60% of the listeners who've responded have said, no, we don't need it. Lynn's on the line from Morningside. Good morning, Lynn.
25: Morning, Sophie and Dean. How are you both?
1: We're well, thank you. We're working. What do you make of this question today?
25: I'm laughing because, as I said in my text, if you don't give it to them, they'll just strike it anyway.
13: Yeah.
1: I think that's for tomorrow.
13: There might have been an RDO, registered day off, in place of the holiday, Lynn. But look, I think, you know, we've got to reflect upon the fact that we do have a very healthy, I guess, employment sector. You know, in that, you know, we're well looked after as workers in this country, much better than in other countries. For example, in the United States. You're lucky to get 2 weeks off at Christmas.
1: Sure, and people would argue, and I'm sure Lynn would agree, that the reason we are in this position, enviable position, yeah, is because we've had the unions be as strong as they have been to, yes, ensure that that is the case for workers in Australia.
13: Yeah.
1: I think like many things, and Lynn, I don't know how you feel about this, sometimes it feels like the pendulum flings too far in one direction and we're all hoping it comes back to a middle, more centred ground.
25: Exactly. It's just doesn't seem fair anymore. It seems like it all goes one way and it just needs to come back. Exactly.
1: Thanks, Lynn. George is on the line from West End. Good morning to you, George.
26: Good morning.
1: Go ahead.
26: I won't spend a lot of time with you. I could spend the whole day. I'm a retired principal teacher from a technical college. I was in the union movement for 30 years and I am so grateful for what they taught me, what I learnt. You do need a day, just like we need or supposed to need a day of rest and worship on a Sunday. We have days to commemorate the wars. We have days to commemorate all kinds of things. So I cannot see why such an important thing as a day which celebrates the fact that we all got the pension, for goodness sake, and many other benefits, shouldn't be celebrated.
13: Good on you, George. Thanks for your call, mate. George from West End there absolutely agrees that rights for the workers should be celebrated on this Labor Day here in the River City. Anne says, yeah, just another public holiday. The relevance is lost on the majority. In a country where productivity is at an all-time low, we'd be better served getting back to work. 133882, do you think we need the Labor Day public holiday? What's the 4BC coffee poll saying at the moment, Soph?
1: 60-40 saying no, we don't.
13: There you go, 19 past 8.
0: Time to find out what's happening on 4BC Mornings.
13: Jason Matthews. Hello, mate.
2: Hey, how are you going? I'm surprised by that poll, to be honest.
13: Oh, yeah? Early days.
2: Look, I'm all for, this may shock you, I'm all for the Labor Day public holiday, but I'm not for what unions are trying to do now. So, I mean, if you go back to, what was it, 1857 or something, the stonemasons marched on Parliament House or wherever, the university in Melbourne, for 8 hours of work, 8 hours of recreation and 8 hours of rest, right?
13: Yes.
2: Well, now we've got unions wanting 6.4 hours of work, and then I can't do the math on the rest for the 24 hours.
13: Puddles in the hallway when it rains.
2: Yeah, and now they're just taking the P155. Oh, my budgie's dead. I need a week off. You know, so
13: Dave just said there are less than 15% of Aussies in the workforce who are in a union, so there should be no holiday.
2: But the whole idea about the public holiday was to spend time with the family.
13: With family, that's right.
2: And I get that, and I hope people are doing that today. You know what? And I love the fact that you can't go to a supermarket today and people who work are getting it. What's the matter, Soph?
1: I just recently looked at the calendar, though.
2: Yeah.
1: There's plenty of days.
2: Yeah, well, there may be, but I get the significance of the public holiday. I don't like most unions. There's some that do some good work, but I get it. I mean, it's
13: tricky for small business. You own a small business, and you're like, yeah, it must
2: well,
13: be
2: I mean, we're paying double time today.
13: Yeah,
2: and hope that the sales that come through
1: are enough to keep the doors open. But and they're not for so many, which is why the doors won't be open in a lot of small businesses because they just the numbers don't add up, particularly now.
2: But can I just say, though, we pay double time over Easter as well, so for 4 days. I don't agree with that either. But, you know, that's what we're dealt with. So.
1: Just quickly, Tony had sent us a text to say he can only come up with 9 public holidays in Queensland. He says that's low compared to some countries that have over 20 gazetted public holidays. I did a Google, Tony, and I got 13.
2: No, there's not.
1: Compromising 11 standard statewide days, including, as you said, Easter Sunday, part of Christmas Eve and one regional show day, that we've got 13 gazetted public holidays in Queensland.
2: I thought that as well. So if we don't, we have less than 10. We definitely have less than 10.
1: Do you know who I'm going to get on the case?
2: Who?
1: Sam Leckie. He'll confirm.
2: I'd get someone reliable.
13: Hey, what's coming up on the show today?
2: Hey, obviously we're going to talk about Labor Day and celebrate it, in inverted commas. After 9 o'clock, I've never felt so sick in my life. And this is the thing I hate about social media is the amount of BS that's on there. And I'm sorry to use such strong language in this time slot, but did anyone see the Prime Minister's video yesterday?
1: Yes. You have a choice.
2: Oh, yeah. But no, I don't. It just turns up in my feed because my
1: I didn't see it.
2: Oh, my, but you know what? I said to Dean before you guys came on air this morning, just in the office, I said, has it only been a year?
13: Yeah.
2: It's only been a year. It feels like a year and a half.
1: Do I
2: need
1: to step in and do some kind of intervention with the two of you and take your phones off you for certain hours of the day so you have a bit of detox time?
2: You know what happens? Because my phone hears me whinging about him all day. It just shows me more of his content. It's like, damn you, Apple.
1: You should have come with me to Kalbar and looked at the sunflowers.
2: What?
1: I went out to Kalbar yesterday to the Sunflower Festival. You need more of that in your life, Jason.
2: Oh, my God.
1: Hey?
2: You know what I need right now?
1: You know what we
2: need?
1: A
2: blunt object.
1: We need a union for radio, for talkback radio hosts so that you get 8 hours of work, 8 hours of rest, and 8 hours of play. And you two at the moment, I think, are doing more like 16-8 or maybe 20.
2: What's yours, 16 hours
1: 24?
2: Play?
1: Well,
13: according to my wife, I'm switched on constantly.
2: Wow.
13: And not in a good way.
2: Oh, really?
13: Mm.
2: Okay. Hey, listen, also, we'll have a chat again after the show. Also, after 11 o'clock.
1: Like some kind of therapy session?
2: Yeah, we'll just talk about our wives.
1: Do you need me to? I can use my couch.
2: Okay. It's very big. I nearly slept on there the other day. Hey, the other thing, too, after 11 o'clock this morning, I'm excited. You know how we did the roundtable last week with Pauline Hanson?
13: Yes.
2: Yeah. Well, we start to bring that to you from 11 o'clock this morning. Topic number one with our listeners, cost of living.
13: Okay.
2: Excellent. All right, and her plan is for fixing it.
13: Good on you, mate. While you've been talking about that, we'll see you after 9 o'clock. Says on the Queensland Government website, 13 days, Sophie, you're right. Public holidays, New Year's Day. Let's number these off. New Year's Day.
1: Australia Day.
13: Good Friday. Easter Saturday.
1: Sunday and Monday.
13: I don't think most people count the Saturday and the Sunday as public holidays, do they? Of Easter, they just count the Friday and the Monday. Anzac Day, Labor Day,
1: Eka
13: Day.
1: King's Birthday.
13: King's Birthday. I'm running out of fingers. Christmas Eve, Christmas Day, Boxing Day. Christmas Eve's not a public holiday.
2: It is after 6 o'clock.
13: No, it's not.
2: Yes, it is.
1: It's listed as one.
13: Really?
2: After 6 p.m. But we don't get Saturday and Sunday off, so that brings it down to 11.
13: Yeah.
2: Christmas Eve brings you back down to 10.
13: Yeah.
2: When you think about it.
13: Yeah, interesting. 133-882, you might have a thought or a comment on that. You can give us a call, the 4BC open line. Thanks to Watchmaker Alarms and Jace. Back after 9 o'clock. It's 25 after 8 now at 4BC.
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7: In Burpengary, there's a car fire on the Bruce Highway northbound before Yulman Road, not causing delays, and a breakdown on the Gateway Motorway southbound in the left lane at Wyampa Road overpass. No delays on that one either. Delay-free conditions continue on the Gateway Motorway. It's fine in both directions. Looking clear as well for the M1 down to the Gold Coast and back. And no delays also for the Pacific Motorway from 8 Mile Plains to Woolloongabba. With traffic every 10 minutes, it's Olympia on 882 4BC.
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13: 28 after 8. Peter Ford after the 8:30 news. We'll talk entertainment. Edwin's on the line from Shorncliffe. Hello, Edwin.
27: Good morning. Morning. Yep. Look, you mentioned dropping the Labor Party Day.
13: The public holiday.
27: Union.
13: Yeah.
27: Public holiday. Over 50 years ago, I was on the board of the Meat Industry Council, showing my age a bit now. However, the union wanted 29 cents a week wage increase. And, of course, the board said, well, what are you going to do for the operators? And they said, we don't care, we just want 29 cents. And so we talked, and we said, you drop the butcher's picnic that you have at Moyer Park each year, and we'll give you the 29 cents. And they agreed forthwith.
13: Wow. That's negotiation. That rarely happens these days, Edwin.
27: Yeah, well, it can happen because really the unions don't want to lose the money from their pockets. They're takers, not givers.
13: Yeah. Good on you, mate. Thanks for your call. 133-882.
1: So, Edwin, then, what about an answer to the poll? Do you think that we need to still recognise Labor Day with a public holiday, or do you think in 2026 the holiday is not necessary anymore?
27: Look, I don't know whether I can comment on that one, but yeah, it's a bit difficult. Look, everyone's got their own philosophy on life. Yeah.
13: You're getting splinters, Edwin, sitting
1: yeah,
13: on that
1: okay.
13: fence.
1: That's okay. That's all right. He's allowed
13: appreciate
1: to.
13: Appreciate it, mate. Appreciate your call.
1: As of this year, the Queensland Council of Unions, the QCU, that is the peak body that covers 27 affiliated unions representing their members across the state. There are about 400,000 union members in Queensland.
13: There you go. Coming up on 8:30, Peter Ford, all the entertainment is next at 4BC.
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12: It's 8:30. Good morning. I'm Chloe Affleck. The first public hearings in the Royal Commission into the Bondi Beach terror attack will begin in Sydney today. The inquiry will hear evidence from prominent members of the Jewish community detailing their lived experiences of anti-Semitism. The proceedings follow the release of Commissioner Virginia Bell's interim report into national security issues last week. Iranian state media reports officials in Tehran have received a response from the US to its latest peace proposal. United States officials have not yet confirmed if it has issued a formal reply, but President Donald Trump indicated over the weekend the proposal was unacceptable to him. Retired US Air Force Commander Glenn Ignazio has told Today it's not just the US president under pressure to reach a deal.
14: Iran is significantly feeling a lot of pain, and the interesting part, something we learned this last week, is Iran hasn't been able to ship their oil out, and they've been trying to store it. And I guess at some point they're going to have to shut oil wells down. And when they do that, it doesn't come back 100%. It's like only 60%.
12: Queensland police have seized more than $179,000 in cash, silver and gold as part of a suspected fraud syndicate exploiting NDIS payments. A joint investigation led to the execution of five search warrants across far north Queensland, Cairns and Brisbane, with officers allegedly locating cash, sovereign coin and a cryptocurrency wallet. No charges have been laid at this stage. Next Tuesday's budget is expected to show savings are being made as a new poll reveals a lift in the Prime Minister's popularity. Federal politics editor Michael Packey.
15: The latest Redbridge poll published in the Financial Review shows Anthony Albanese has managed to get some voters back on side. His personal standing has improved over the past month, mainly on the back of the government's handling of the fuel crisis. But whether this can be sustained remains to be seen, with next Tuesday's budget the key test. Treasury has today revealed the financial blueprint will show the government is saving more than it spends. Redbridge says after preferences, Labor retains a lead of up to 10 points against both One Nation and the Coalition. Michael Packey reporting.
12: And thousands of Queensland union members will take to the streets today, marching for the protection of current workplace safety laws. The fight for workers' rights dates back to the 1880s, when workers marched to support striking shearers in Queensland's central west. General Secretary Jacqueline King says Labor Day is a powerful reminder of what working people can achieve when they come together.
16: We celebrate what we've won, the basics of the 8-hour day, our annual leave, our sick leave. That wasn't given to workers. That was fought for by unions and workers, and to remember that we've achieved those things by fighting for them collectively.
12: To finance, one Australian dollar is buying 72.2 US cents.
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12: In F1, Oscar Piastri has clinched another podium, placing third at the Miami Grand Prix. The Aussie started from seventh on the grid to finish behind teammate Lando Norris and Kimi Antonelli. Piastri says his team are starting to click.
17: This weekend we showed that if we get track position, we can hang on to things well. You know, we were close in Japan, but we've definitely taken a step forward, and hopefully in Canada we can take another step forward again.
7: Australia's 4x100-metre men's relay team will contest the final at the World Athletic Relays after equaling the national record of 37.87 seconds during their heats. And Aussies Tali Gill and Dean Hewitt have sealed Australia's first ever curling world championship. It's 26-9. That's the latest news and sport.
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0: 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Got something you want to say? 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
7: In Burpengary, there's a car fire on the Bruce Highway heading northbound and one lane is blocked before Yulman Road, just causing some very minor delays on the approach. And reports of some debris also in Brighton on the Houghton Highway heading southbound about halfway across the bridge. That breakdown is now cleared from the Gateway Motorway southbound in Bald Hills. A little bit slow on Gympie Road in both directions, just around Chermside. With traffic every 10 minutes, it's Olympia on 882 4BC.
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7: Cloudy with a few showers around Brisbane today, reaching a top of 26 degrees in the city, 28 in Ipswich and 25 on the Bayside. Looking ahead, partly cloudy tomorrow with a top of 28, showers on Wednesday 26 and cloudy skies on Thursday 27. On Moreton Bay, south to southeasterly winds below 10 knots. Right now it's 20 degrees at Banyo. I'm Chloe Affleck with more news at 9 on Brisbane's 4BC.
0: Until 9, this is Breakfast with Dean and Sophie on Brisbane's 4BC.
13: 23 to 9. People with a bit more time, I think, Sophie, sending a few texts in this morning. Gary says, hi, Dean and Sophie. Endorse the comments of the call by the Uber driver this morning. They're having a lot of trouble in the city picking up and dropping off.
1: Legally.
13: He said the CBD is a nightmare to drop off and pick up legally. Three areas in the city that do it well are the airport. Yeah, they've got a dedicated line. Boondall Entertainment Centre works there as well, and the cruise ship terminal, also a dedicated pick-up drop-off for rideshare. Worst area for rideshare is Suncorp Stadium, he says.
1: Yep.
13: Well, I think the taxis have got that stitched up, haven't
1: they? Yeah, I think that was a deal that was done to keep them as far away as possible, but I, like so many other people, have found myself at Suncorp waiting on the taxi line for so long that I've then had to walk from Suncorp to Rosalie to then wait for an Uber to pick up there because the streets are all jammed. That's a major issue. It's a choke point and it's something that's going to need to be addressed, not just for Magic Round, particularly if there's still going to be problems with trains. But moving forward, you know, as Suncorp gets used more and more and we want to work in harmony with the people who live in and around Suncorp, there's got to be a better way to get the rideshare services somewhere to pick up safely that people can get to and that they can be.
13: And as I said, a wall of cabs not going anywhere in Caxton Street after the Dolphins game on Friday night, and I was trying to get home. I was like 5-minute ride and I was offered a $40 cashie. by cab drivers.
1: And that's happening everywhere.
13: Not on.
1: You know, I was just in New Zealand, as you know, a couple of weeks ago, and the same thing happened there. After the game, I went back, but the people that I was with, a couple went out, and then they weren't very far from the hotel, flagged a cab, where are you going? It was like, you know, not very far, and he's like, $40.
13: Yeah.
1: And the guy's like, it's $11 in an Uber.
13: There's a lot of it going on. 1-3-3-8-82 is the number. We thanks to Watchmaker Alarms, the 4BC open line. It's 21 to 9.
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1: Not only is he giving us the latest entertainment news, but he's doing it from the glitter strip, from the glistening waters of the Gold Coast.
6: I am, thank you. And I live in Queensland now, so I am one of you. And I've been subjected to quite a horrible hate campaign in Melbourne, which was bizarre. I mean, who would care where I live, let alone get angry about it? And, editorials in newspapers, I mean, thousands of messages from people saying either they hate me or that they're thrilled I'm leaving. And so I don't know what all that's about. Very peculiar.
13: Well, we love that you've joined us here in Queensland. Everybody else is leaving Victoria. You might as well. And I look, the weather.
6: I don't know why people would take it personally, but I'm thrilled to be here.
13: Can I say the weather since you've been here has not been very good, Pete, on the Gold Coast?
6: That's true.
13: It's about as bad as it gets. It'll get better. Promise. We promise you.
1: I just can't wait to see photos of you being papped at some of the influencer hotspots of the Gold Coast.
13: With zinc cream on your nose and a Terry Towling hat.
6: Well, let's see if that happens. I actually don't, even in Melbourne in the last several years, I don't kind of go to things anymore. I'm kind of too old to be going out just for free booze and for, you know, mindless conversations. If I want something, you know, I will ring people direct. I don't need to go hang out at parties.
13: Fair enough. Well, we look forward to catching up with you in the flesh soon. Now, the trial of Rebel Wilson will extend into this week. What's going on with this?
6: Well, it's going on into this week because she's been taking so long to answer questions. You know, she refuses to answer yes or no. This is the defamation case that's been brought against her by the actress Charlotte McGuinness, who was the young star of the movie The Deb. Now, Rebel was on the stand for 2.5 days, was really painful to watch, but also mesmerising at the same time, because this is a star of some note who lives in a world where everything is yes, whatever you want, no problem. And suddenly she's being grilled by Sue Chrysanthu, who is really, I'd never seen her in action. She's very famous in the legal world as being just like a terrier. And she was just ripping shreds off Rebel for 2.5 days. Rebel zapped back to the States quickly because her wife Ramona is due to give birth any day now. But I'm imagining she's going to come back for closing arguments this week. But that doesn't mean we'll have an outcome this week. In fact, it's highly unlikely we will. But I think it could be very damaging for Rebel's career, her persona. You know, this case speaks very much to Rebel's character at a personal level. You know, she has this image of being chirpy, happy-go-lucky. And in fact, if these allegations that have been aired about her, it shows something much darker and sinister.
1: Mm. Yeah, not a good time for her. And as you said, I think you pointed out really well there, Pete, she's also got a lot going on in her personal life as well. This can't be easy one way or the other. There's going to be a resolution. In other stories, Shakira has pulled a massive crowd.
6: Oh, my God. If you go online today, have a look at these the vision that's come out of Copacabana Beach, where she's performed this free concert, 2.2 million people on the beach. Now, I look at that and I think, where do you go to the toilet, you know, because it's a massive, just a sea of people. And that's not even a record. I think it's a record for a Latin artist, but the all-time record actually is back in 1994 when Rod Stewart had 4 million people there on the beach.
13: Wow.
6: I think that got out of control and they thought we have to cut it back. So 2.2 million people, which is actually 100,000 up on Lady Gaga last year. So Shakira would be very happy with herself.
1: Yeah,
13: you would think with that many people doing that Latin dancing, there'd be some sort of seismic quake going on Copacabana Beach. And Michael Jackson, the movie's breaking records at the moment, I believe.
6: It is. Well, it pulled in again over this weekend. It, just in the States alone, it pulled in close to another $90 million Australian dollars.
1: Wow.
6: And why it is, and if you want to have a big, big hit show, whether it's a stage musical or whether it's a movie, you've got to have return business. And for whatever reason, there are people going back to see this movie two and three times. It's almost like a cult thing. They're almost seemingly compelled to keep going back to it. But it's, of course, it's totally invigorated the whole Michael Jackson brand, despite all the negative publicity, all the allegations. Unlike a lot of other people, his career, I guess his estate, to be more correct, is thriving.
1: Yeah. I saw The Devil Wears Prada over the weekend, Peter. I don't know if you've had a chance to see it yet. It, other than the fact that Meryl Streep, you can't not love her and absolutely everything, I think it left a lot of people going, oh, see, it's hard sometimes with sequels to live up to the expectation.
6: Yeah, it's one of those ones where the reviews actually seem to be a lot better than the word of mouth of people who act, real people who've gone to see it. I'm hearing that from a lot of people. You know, the script wasn't that good. I don't know. It's going to make a fortune. I mean, yeah. Just over the weekend alone, it pulled in $323 million around the world, Australian dollars. So it's off to a brilliant start. It's an exercise in great hype.
1: I think so. And sometimes I think we all just need a little bit of an escape from the day-to-day, and it certainly delivers that in spades, you know, puts a smile on your face. I absolutely loved seeing people around me in the cinema, just like, you know, it's silly, it's frivolity, and sometimes you need a bit of that.
6: Yeah, well, it's, you know, that whole fashion world lends itself to being set
1: totally.
6: Up, as does the magazine, the press world, and probably the media generally.
13: Yeah, good on you, Pete. Great to catch up, mate. Enjoy the Gold Coast and we'll catch up soon.
6: Have a good one.
13: There he is, Peter Ford. He's a Queenslander now. Oh, that's fantastic.
1: Yeah, good on him.
13: I can't believe that that people are throwing shade at him for moving to Queensland. They're just jealous, aren't they?
1: I think so.
13: As Victorians, they just get so antsy.
1: They love to just come for holidays, don't they?
13: Honestly, we're living inside their brains, aren't we?
1: I'd love to know from anyone else too, if you saw that movie maybe over the weekend. It's a great one.
13: Interestingly, my wife went and gave me a review.
1: Yeah, did you?
13: Because I've seen the first one.
1: Yeah.
13: Well, she said it was like it's like a carbon copy of the first one. They've kind of, the storyline is so similar. You know, and she's saying, what's the character that,
1: Miranda. Miranda is Meryl Streep.
13: Yeah. Who's the, Anne Hathaway?
1: Andy.
13: So
1: Sachs.
13: She plays Andy. She said that Andy seemed a bit giddy for somebody who'd been a, like she was
1: a hard-hitting journalist
13: for 20 years and had won all these awards and walked in there like a giddy schoolgirl. She said, some of those things didn't make sense. And, you know, like the big gay guy, like it was just all a bit kind of, you know, they pigeonholed a few people.
1: Look, I think it really does hang its hat on how good the first one was.
13: Yeah.
1: I just don't think Meryl Streep can go wrong. She's just
13: Isn't she great
1: in this character. And it's interesting because for a movie that's about fashion, I think a lot of people are left scratching their head about the fashion that's showcased.
13: Yeah.
1: I think it's also really the way of the world now that movies like that, in fact, all movies now have got so much product placement inside the film because that's just another way that movies are getting made.
13: Yeah.
1: So it becomes really obvious, you know, that she reaches to drink a Diet Coke and all you can think about, I think sometimes as somebody watching a film is, I wonder how much Diet Coke paid to be in that movie.
13: So my Men Are From Mars, Women Are From Venus moment with my wife on the weekend was this, right? So she's explaining to me Devil Wears Prada 2 versus Devil Wears Prada V1. And I said, oh, okay. I said, so a bit like The Hangover. I said, because The Hangover 2 was kind of, you know, a bit chintzy and a bit too much the same. I said, but The Hangover 3 is brilliant. So maybe Devil Wears Prada 3 will hit the mark.
1: Do you think so? That's what we'll look forward
13: maybe.
1: To? Maybe. Okay.
13: 133-882 is the number. It's 13 to 9 now, 4BC.
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9: In Burpengary, there's a car fire on the Bruce Highway northbound. The left lane is blocked just before the Yeoman Road overpass. That breakdown is now cleared in Bald Hills from the Gateway Motorway southbound. A little bit slow on Gympie Road in both directions around Castledine, also both ways in Chermside. Delay-free conditions continue on the Pacific Motorway in both directions, and it's clear as well for the Western Freeway through Indooroopilly and Fig Tree Pocket. With traffic every 10 minutes, it's Olympia on 4BC.
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21: 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A weather update. 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
13: 26 today for the River City. Light winds and the chance of a shower early becoming less likely throughout the course of the afternoon. The three-day forecast, 28 tomorrow, 26 on Wednesday, 27 on Thursday, and a slight chance of a shower by then. 10 to 9, the 4BC open line with thanks to Watchmaker Alarms. 133-882 is the number.
1: We need to get your fingers working because we've got a double pass to give away to the Gallery of Modern Art, the GOMA Friday night. So on a Friday night, they do these special events where it's art and food. They have music with a DJ, cocktails and a vinyl bar, all while you enjoy the multi-sensory art of the Olifer Elysian exhibition. So if this sounds like something you'd like to do for a date night on a Friday night, jump on the open line now, 133-882. And don't let your fingers hit the wrong button or the wrong key.
13: Yes, a slip of the thumb on a phone can cause all sorts of headaches, can't it? Remember when that American journalist was added to the group chat on Signal discussing strikes on the Houthis in Yemen? Well, we've had a similar mistake closer to home by the looks of things. A journo here in Queensland inadvertently added to a group chat by a government media advisor, which was discussing, of all things, her child's third birthday party. Yeah, reports suggesting that the party's going to be a park play and cake at some point in June.
1: Excellent. We'll keep an eye out
13: on those things happen,
1: parts.
13: I guess, from time to time, don't they?
1: I think sometimes you've just got to double check.
13: Ever sent an email to the wrong person or included somebody?
1: I'm very grateful for the new feature that says undo send email.
13: Yeah, and how long does that work
1: mostly
13: for?
1: Mostly because I have a really bad habit of sending texts and emails without wearing my glasses. And it's not until after I've sent something that I realise I've got spelling errors. So Thank goodness for the edit function in texts and the undo mail function.
13: Or inadvertently CC somebody in that shouldn't be in that group chat. Yeah, it happens all the time, doesn't it? 4BC Coffee Poll, do we need a Labor Day public holiday? 58% of people saying no at this stage. What do you think?
1: What do I think? Personally, I'm a bit ambivalent on this one.
13: Oh, yeah?
1: I'm a bit like our listener who was sitting on the fence. I don't know whether or not I'd actually need a holiday. I think unions are important for a lot of the good they do. Do I think the pendulum has swung, like Anne said earlier with me and Lynn? Yes, I do. So I don't know. I don't know if the holiday is necessary.
13: Yeah.
1: Given that I'm working, it makes no difference to me either way.
13: Sean says something you both may not know is that you get Good Friday, Easter Saturday, Easter Sunday, Easter Monday, and Easter. What is that? So they get like quite a few in Tasmania.
1: Yeah. They got a lot in Tasmania. Victoria has more than us as well.
13: They have a lot.
1: 133-882, thanks to Watch Smoke Alarms. That's the number to call now if you'd like to head along to Gomar for a double pass to go to this beautiful multi-sensory exhibition on a Friday night. And you'll also get a $50 bar credit to enjoy while you're there. We'll find out who the winner is during the break.
13: Sam Leckie suggests that The Hangover 2 is better than The Hangover 3. I'm gobsmacked. What do you think about that? 7-9, 4BC.
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9: In Burpengary, there's a car fire on the Bruce Highway northbound. The left lane is blocked just before the Yulman Road overpass. There are some delays from that now building back to New Settlement Road. And delay-free conditions continue on all the major roads, including the Gateway Motorway. It's fine.

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0: See, you've got to be careful.
1: Have we got time?
0: We've got time. So Brian, we're talking about, you know, accidentally sending texts. He says, Dean and Sophie, I sent a sexy text to my darling wife planning a night out and it went to a client by mistake. He said, I didn't get a bollocking from him, but you can bet I double check now before sending.
1: Yeah, I bet he got a bollocking from her, though. 133882 is the number. Thanks to Watchmaker Alarms. Congratulations to our winner, off to Gamer Grant from Carindale. Well done, mate.
0: Yeah, good on you. You'll have a beautiful night out there for Friday night's art food, DJs, cocktails, the vinyl bar and more until the 26th of June. Special shout out today to a longtime 4BC listener on the sunny coast, Clyde. Had a beautiful birthday celebration for his 80th yesterday with the extended family and his kids and grandkids. We know that you're listening, Clyde. Happy birthday to you. I guess now you go from being vintage to a classic, don't you, when you turn 80?
1: You do. Yeah, good on you, Clyde. Well done. Congratulations. That's wonderful. So what have we learnt today, Sophie, on the show? Well, we've learnt that this piece of music is very, very important today because it is May the 4th, and May the 4th be with you. It is. I feel like I'm...
0: If you don't go home and watch Star Wars now after you've been talking about
1: it. I'm not a Star Wars fan, really.
0: You're not a fan of the movies, but you like the music.
1: Yeah, you know, I just think the whole thing, you know, whatever blows your hair back. I think it's particularly if you've got a hair like Chewbacca.
0: We talked a lot today about welfare and the amount of Australians who need it for a variety of reasons, but we were a bit shocked to learn that there are now more than 1.4 million working age people on welfare. And we talked through with Evan Lucas the difference between primary and secondary care when it comes to the health system, and that many of these people might be falling through the cracks. That needs to be addressed.
1: Yes, and Emma from Ormiston also told us that if you pull a wheel in a geo-locked trolley backwards rather than pushing it, so if you pull it rather than push it, you don't have to worry about the wheels being locked. I mean, you'll look ridiculous.
0: I don't know why we're telling people that rule, Emma. What I want is more geo-locked trolleys.
1: More geo-locked trolleys is what you're after.
0: Yeah, or ones that, like, if you push it outside, your hands just automatically stick, like weld you to it until the police come and have to unlock you.
1: We've also learned that Sam Leckie likes The Hangover 2 more than The Hangover 3. I'm bamboozled by that.
0: And when it comes to today, Labor Day, and I know that so many of you are enjoying the opportunity to take a bit of a break in the coffee poll, the suggestion is that, yes, we do need to keep the coffee poll, 42%, but more say no.

0: 68% say today should not be a holiday. We should get back to work.
1: Well, it'll be a family fun day at the RNA if you're marching this morning. Enjoy all of that, and we'll catch you bright and early 5:30 tomorrow morning, Tuesday. See you then.

0: Redcliffe, Redlam Bay, Redbank Plains. 4BC is Brisbane. BC News.
1: It's 9 o'clock. Good morning. I'm Chloe Affleck. The first public hearings in the Royal Commission into the Bondi Beach terror attack will get underway within the hour. Federal politics reporter Nelson Scott.
2: Witnesses will soon be called before Commissioner Virginia Bell to give evidence on their lived experiences of anti-Semitism and fracturing social cohesion. The inquiry is aimed at examining the rise of hate and extremism towards Jewish Australians in the wake of the Bondi tragedy. Alex Rivchen from the Executive Council of Australian Jury will be the first to take the stand and hopes the proceedings will shine a light on the suffering of his community.
3: Of Jews being excluded, abused.
2: Today's hearings follow the release of the Commission's interim report on improving our national security infrastructure. In Canberra, Nelson Scott.
1: The federal government says it will use a bigger-than-expected revenue windfall to pay down debt. Higher inflation and soaring commodity prices has helped increase the nation's war chest in the short term. Treasurer Jim Chalmers says he's preparing to deliver a responsible budget next Tuesday.
4: There will be more savings. There will be more spending restraint. We will save more than we spend, and we will bank the upward revisions to revenue as well. We did this in December in the mid-year update, and we will do it again in May.
1: Land near six ports from Brisbane to Townsville has been unlocked to the private sector, with expressions of interest now open to the industry to develop oil refineries and fuel storage facilities. Premier David Crisafulli has told Today it's paramount we restore fuel security to the nation.
5: My view is never again should we be in the position that we have seen, where we are so vulnerable to what happens in the Middle East. We're at the end of a global supply chain, and the chaos that we've seen in recent months must be a line in the sand that says we, as a state and a nation, need to take charge, control our own destiny and our own sovereignty.
1: He's also calling for a national dashboard to give real-time updates on supply levels. A police car has been involved in a crash in Fortitude Valley overnight. The vehicle was travelling through an intersection with lights and sirens around 10 when it was struck by a Nissan Pulsar. The 22-year-old female driver was assessed at the scene with minor injuries. The male officer was not injured. Iran says the United States is reviewing its response to a 14-point proposal to secure a long-lasting ceasefire in the Middle East conflict. The regime claims the proposal does not include negotiations on its nuclear program. And Australian researchers hope to develop a 10-year plan to improve long-term weight management and reverse obesity trends among parents. The Murdoch Children's Research Institute says for the first time in a generation, children's health is worse than that of their parents. To finance, one Australian dollar is buying 72.2 US cents.
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1: Rugby seven star Tegan Levi will join the NRLW this season on a one-year deal with the Titans. The Commonwealth Games gold medalist and World Cup winner is a Gold Coast native and says she's excited to represent her hometown in 2026. Meanwhile, Knights coach Justin Holbrook has hailed his side's last gap defence to deny Rabbitohs star Latrell Mitchell a match-winning try in Sunday's 42-38 thriller. Holbrook says they're desperate. Desperation saved the game.
6: I think we had seven or eight guys in the frame there, which would probably need to stop the trill. We may need a nine, but we did it and got a win.
1: Round nine of the NRL wrapped with the Sharks smashing the Tigers 52-10 before Penrith beat Manly 18-16 to end Kieran Foran's unbeaten streak. It's 9:04. That's the latest news and sport.
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1: In Burpengary, there's a car fire on the Bruce Highway northbound. The left lane is blocked just before the Yulman Road overpass and delays are now back to New Settlement Road in Narangba. In Peachester, the lights are on flash on Peachester Road at Old Gympie Road intersection. A little bit slow on Gympie Road in both directions around Castledine, also in Chermside. Looking clear still for the M1 in both directions and no delays also on the Riverside Expressway. It's Olympia on Brisbane's traffic leader, 4BC.
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1: Partly cloudy with a few showers around Brisbane today, reaching the top of 26 degrees in the city, 28 in Ipswich and 25 on the Bayside. Looking ahead, partly cloudy tomorrow with the top of 28, showers on Wednesday, 26 and cloudy skies on Thursday, 27. On Moreton Bay, south to southeasterly winds below 10 knots, seas below half a metre. Right now, it's 21 degrees at Kangaroo Point. I'm Chloe Affleck. More news at 10 on Brisbane's 4BC.

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1: Hello, welcome to it. Is there anyone here? Is everyone still in bed asleep? Well, if I was in a union, I wouldn't have to work today. Is it worth giving away 50% of my pay? I don't think so. I'm happy to be here. I love Mondays. I hope you love it as well. Welcome to this Labor Day holiday here in Queensland. The rest of the country is working. You know what? I don't like standalone public holidays. I like it when we have a national public holiday. You know why? Because we'd have footy on today. That's why. It's weird having a public holiday on a Monday, no Monday footy. We need to fix this. I might write a letter to the Prime Minister. See how we go. Welcome to it. Anyway, it is Labor Day. If you're tuning in, love to hear from you. We'll get to heaps of stuff in just a moment. It's Monday, May 4, 2026. And it's also, is it that Star Wars thing today? May the Force be with you. Oh, my God. I'm with Dean and Saif. I've only seen Star Wars. I saw his little or big hairy thing talking. Is that Chewbacca? Right. And then R2-D2. Is he the little one, the little robot? I think so. And that was enough for me. I wasn't really into it. And I've got mates who love Star Wars and thought Princess Leia was hot growing up. Is she the one with the merino ears? The hair on the side? I don't know. Anyway, why am I talking about this? But if you're a Trekkie or a Star Wars fan or whatever you are, happy Monday, May 4th. Yeah, it is. I never got into it. Is there anything you haven't watched? I never watched the whole Star Wars thing. I'm not a sci-fi fan. 133-882 is our open line. 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I, like you, had to get back into the 4BC app. I tuned in on Saturday morning. I wanted to hear Sam Leckie doing Step Outside. I wanted to send him a vicious text. And I thought I'll put 4BC on, and the app wouldn't let me log in. 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
1: Now, coming up on today's program, it is 1 year since the election and the Prime Minister put out a video yesterday on social media. I'll get to that in just a moment. God, it feels longer. Robbie Curtis, remember Robbie? He's running to the Alice. He's the founder of the Emmanuel City Mission. He's got his 2,500 walk / run to the Alice for homelessness. I'm going to find out how he's going this morning. Labor Day. Well, we're going to look at the unions and how they were in the past to what they're doing today. Be pretty interesting. We'll get to that a little later on in the morning. Top five sporting moments from the weekend in sport. There was a lot that just had me scratching my head. Is the NRL dead? Is it now just a touch football competition? Is that 80 points in the Rabbitohs Knights game yesterday? And some people saying, what a spectacle. I thought, as a Rabbitohs fan, I'm disappointed in the loss, but what a bludger of a game. I don't want to see games of footy where there's 80 points scored. There was no defence. There was errors galore. And at one stage, I hear a referee, which we'll get to later on, saying you used too much force. It's a contact sport. I've got to stand up for Kalyn Ponga, who's on report for that. On a serious note, one in four DV victims can't get access to basic amenities. We're going to talk about this a little later on this morning. A victim advocate, Samantha Schultz, will join me. And we're talking about basic amenities. We'll chat about that. Neil Love, this is different. Stick with me on this. Neil Love, I wonder if that's his real name. He's a budgie breeder. I've got so many questions. And there's some sort of breeding contest going on the Gold Coast. It's a schoolie for budgies happening at the end of May. I don't know what it is. I've got so many questions I want to ask. I've got heaps of prizes today as well. Reds versus Chiefs, double passes. I've got a $150 voucher to the Belvedere Hotel at Woody Point, just in time for Mother's Day. So basically what I'm saying, it's my shouts. And that's where we're meant to play shout from the Style Council. Yes. Ryan's like, what? Is that it? No, then I wanted the reaction. Shout to the top, shout to... Oh, you did, okay. All right, there it is. That's how cute a call before midday. We should have rehearsed this, right? Got a double pass to give away to the Women's State of Origin, which is in a couple of Thursdays' time. I love the Women's State of Origin because it kickstarts a magic round here in Brizzy. I've got a double pass to that to give away. I think, yeah, that's about the way in the prizes. Heaps of prizes. Chloe Affleck has all the latest news. Olympia keeps an eye on the roads for us today. A lot quieter. I mean, if you did go to work today, what a dream run. What an absolute dream. 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There's one other thing happening today, and I forgot to mention it. It's our first roundtable with Pauline Hanson. We're going to play bits of that back after 11 o'clock this morning. And today's topic with Astrid and Tina is cost of living. And it's the biggest thing on people's minds at the moment. We'll do that after 11 o'clock this morning. Don't forget, too, to follow us on our socials, TikTok, Facebook, Instagram, X, and YouTube. Just search for 4BC and follow us on that. It's 13 past nine. Rye, let's do it.
0: People you know, opinions that matter, news you can trust. And now, Jason Matthews comments.
1: Something I saw on social media over the weekend made me really sick in the stomach. It's a serious thing, and it's the ugly side of social media. You know where anyone can just post a video about anything? Doesn't need to be truthful or real. And this I'm about to play for you is a perfect example of what I'm talking about.
2: 1 year ago, Australians put their trust in Labor to keep building Australia's future. Every day since, we've been focused on delivering lower taxes, more free visits to the GP, 20% off student debt, 5% deposits for first home buyers, building an Australia where hard work pays off and everyone has the opportunity to get ahead. But the world around us is more uncertain. Conflict far from home is putting pressure on people here. From the servo to the supermarket. No matter what's happening overseas, we'll keep doing things the Australian way, looking after people and making sure no one is left behind and no one is held back.
1: No one is left behind. No one is held back. I don't know about you, but I don't feel better off under this government. And you know what made me feel really sick? It's only been a year since the federal election. Why does it feel so much longer? I'll give you some examples, right? I'll tell you why I'm not feeling better off. Higher interest rates, possibly going up again tomorrow when the RBA meets. Do they still meet in the same place because they've got their renovations going on? They're about to attack hardworking older Australians next week in the budget who have worked all their lives, paid taxes, and God forbid, may have bought an investment property to look after their own retirement. That's you. And let's not forget the refusal to tax gas corporations and their almighty profits. Well, I'll tell you what's happened though too. The crack team here at 4BC Mornings got their hands on the actual social media post that was meant to be seen but was pulled at the last minute.
3: 1 year ago, Australians accidentally put their trust in me, again, to keep buggering up Australia's future. Every day since, I've been focused on delivering higher inflation and more free overseas trips for me. But don't worry, I've brought back 3 jerry cans of fuel in my carry-on. I'm building an Australia where hard work pays off nothing, and everyone gets the opportunity to see us hit $1 trillion in debt. Yippee. The world around us is more uncertain. I mean, I don't know what's going on. Do you? But no matter what is happening overseas, we'll keep doing things the Albo way for another 2 more years. And then another 3. I'm not going anywhere.
1: See, that's truth in advertising. I don't know why they pulled that out at the last minute. That's a guy I could vote for. Not really. So let me finish this off. So here we are, 1 year in, not feeling better off, not feeling heard, and definitely not buying the highlight reel, Albo, because no amount of social media spin can cover up real life. And I'm telling you right now, buddy, right now, real life is getting harder under your government. Fact. Written and spoken by Jason Matthews. Seriously. 133-882. Am I wrong? What did you think of his message? I nearly vomited. 0499-880-882 if you want to send us a text for Watch Smoke Alarms. Morning. Welcome to the Public Holiday Monday, 18 past 9.
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5: In Burpengary, there's a car fire on the Bruce Highway northbound. The left lane is blocked before the Yuleman Road overpass and delays are heavy back to New Settlement Road. And reports of some wild horses being seen around the Bruce Highway southbound near Wild Horse Mountain in Coochin Creek. Got the lights on flash in Peachester on Peachester Road at Old Gympie Road. And delays on Gympie Road, just a little bit slow in spots around Castledine and also in Chermside. It's Olympia on Brisbane's traffic leader, 4BC.
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1: Welcome back to the program. 21 past 9. 308's been on the text, 0499 880 882 for Watch Smoke Alarms. I keep playing that second version of Albo, the one that was pulled at the last minute. At least it's true. Thank you, 308. You know what? We will give it another run today and maybe the day after and the day after that. You're right. Just, yeah. It's almost like they've forgotten what they've done over the last 4 years. But I don't know about you. I just felt sick in the stomach in that video. And I don't follow him, I don't think. So when it popped up, it's because I'm bagging the minister all the time. You know, your phone listens to you. It just popped up. 133-882 is our open line. Of course, today is Monday, May 4th. And May 4th be, is that the right way of saying May the 4th be with you? I don't care. But I'm trying to be more trendy on this show. Andy's on the Gold Coast. Morning, mate.
13: Hey, how are you, Jay? May the 4th be with you, sir.
1: May the... Please. Is it... Are you a Star Wars fan, mate?
13: No, I do enjoy watching a Star Wars movie. I have seen all of them and the other ones that have been on the Disney
1: channel
13: because my two boys
1: Andy,
13: come
1: stop.
13: In the house. The two boys got them on.
1: Andy, stop. What am I missing then? What am I not getting after only seeing Star Wars? Educate me.
13: You've got to start from the start because the one you've seen is about six in the trilogy.
1: Star Wars? Okay.
13: Yeah.
1: So that's not the start.
13: That one is not the original. Yeah.
1: What's
13: that's
1: so...
13: not how George Lucas wanted it.
1: Oh, didn't he?
13: Set out.
1: But wasn't that the first one to come out?
13: It was.
1: Right.
13: But his plan was, I think it was the Phantom Menace that comes out. That's like number two.
1: Right.
13: And then there was another one. Oh, there was, yeah, there's hundreds of them. Mate. If you go on to Paramount or Disney, there is another whole different series of different characters, got their own series. Yeah, it goes on and on.
1: At least there's only... At least there's only like a dozen Rocky movies. That's easy to keep a hold of.
13: Yeah.
1: Hey, listen, if someone could text through then or email mornings@4bc.com.au with how I should watch Star Wars, like the whole lot, if you can send that through, I might even give it a go. Now, Andy, your mate is a massive fan, is he?
13: He's a loopy Star Wars fan.
1: Alleged.
13: He's dressed up in the gear. I won't confirm, but... luckily he lives in the UK, he won't be able to hear us slagging him off.
1: Oh, good. He's a Pom. I then give it to him.
13: So am I.
1: Yeah, but you're all right.
13: But he'd actually named his son Luke because he was born on May the 4th. We all took the P-1 out of him, mate. We did.
1: Yeah. Did you say the P-1? What did you have?
13: P-1-SS. P-1-SS.
1: Oh, you say double S. I say double five.
13: Yeah.
1: Okay.
13: Yeah, no, double S. I'll spell it right.
1: Okay. All right, mate. Well, that's a bit ridiculous.
13: It is.
1: I mean, yeah, that is ridiculous. Thanks, Andy. Have a good day, mate. Thanks for
13: catch you, mate.
1: See you, mate. Thanks for sharing that story. Has anyone else named their kids after movie stars or movies? I can't think of any. Like, I've got girls. So Aria is just, we like the name. And Imani. I'll admit this. We're at a friend's place for dinner one night, and the friend we were with, she said her sister just had a baby and they called it Imani. Went, what a great name. They're Italian though, probably more suited than us bogans from the Gold Coast. But anyway, have you ever do you know of any kids that are named after celebrities or stuff like Star Wars? Like 133-882. I don't think there'd be that many out there. Chris says, am I going to head into the Labor Day marches today? Now, fortunately, I'm working. What time's it on? I mean, I know it's on. I'll get that information. For anyone who wanting to go to the Labor Day march today, we'll get that info for you and share that with you. So, Chris, no, unfortunately, I'm working. Roz says, morning, Jace. Well, we're looking forward to a nice, slow Monday, enjoying listening to 4BC. Then we were confronted with that person delivering such a pathetic speech. Hopefully you're not referring to me, Roz. I know who you're referring to. Your Prime Minister. Our health system is stretched and he's going to force thousands to dump their private health fund and join the long line in the public system. I know, Roz. This budget's coming out next Tuesday is just effectively how much can we hate older Australians who've paid for everything all their lives? He doesn't mention that in his speech, does he? And definitely no mention of gas corporations paying their fair share of tax. No mention of that. 133-882, watch smoke alarms, open line. Nikki's in Newstead. Good morning, Nikki.
14: Good morning, Jason. How are you?
1: I'm good for this public holiday. What can I do for you?
14: No, look, I was just saying I had heard you before just repeat what the Prime Minister had said in his statement about no one left behind and no one held back. My whole question around that is, I understand that, I understand that statement, but I think that those people that are getting supported need to take responsibility to also work hard and take accountability for their role in, you know, receiving the privilege of that support.
1: Mm.
14: Because, you know, I'm in my 50s, you know, I've worked hard for generations and I have older parents who've worked hard for decades to support with no support from government. We've just worked hard and saved up our money so that we're not a burden on society. And now we get penalised because of it. So that people who are not working as hard and taking extra time off are getting that government support. So I think a statement like that is fine, but you need to finish off the statement by saying, so long as those people actually demonstrate that they're earning that extra support, because they might actually need it today.
1: That's right.
14: But not at the penalty of the older generations that's worked hard for nothing.
1: You're 100% right. And look, younger generations, Nikki, and I appreciate your call. Thank you for that. Younger generations, some work really hard as well. But so did the boomers their entire lives. And they didn't have things like superannuation. So the best way for boomers to plan for their retirement, and God bless them, I love every single one of you, and I've learnt a lot from you. Not just because you're listeners to this radio show, because I've learnt from all of you. I have some very dear friends who are in their 60s and 70s, and I've learnt so much from you, particularly about the way to treat people properly. But this generation I'm referring to have worked hard their entire lives, God forbid, saved their pennies, didn't go out for dinner. You never went out. You had one car, one wage, and you paid off your house, you raised your kids, and then God forbid, if you had a little bit of money left over, you may have went and invested it to look after your future and your kids' futures. And now they want to take it off you by hitting you with bigger taxes. And not only that, even though you've paid private health insurance all your lives and built the bloody system, they want to take that off you as well by killing off your rebate. And by the way, they want to put you in the public system, which is an absolute you-know-what house, where you'll have to wait and wait and wait to get some sort of treatment. How is that fair, Prime Minister, on everybody? Oh, no, we've got to give it to the younger ones. Why? Why can't they earn that? I know it's harder and it's tougher, but they're getting assistance from their own families. Oh, no, we can't make them strong. Why, Prime Minister? Because they're our voters. That's why. It's disgraceful and disgusting. I was hoping you have a good Labor Day. Come in, do bugger all, tell a few jokes. Go home. But then I hear messages like that yesterday and I felt sick in the guts. I really did. I don't know what you think. 133-882 is our open line for Watch Smoke Alarms. It's dead bang on 9:30.
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1: Welcome back to the program. 26 to 10, 133 882 is our open line for Watch Smoke Alarms. Jeanette's in Woodridge, I should say, this morning. Good morning, Jeanette.
25: Hi there. How are you, Jason?
1: I'm good. You've got some names for us.
25: Yes.
1: Okay.
25: My son is Clint after Clint Eastwood.
1: What a great actor. Yep.
25: And my daughter is Angie after Angie Dickinson.
1: There you go. One of the original, she's one of the original, what was the name of that show? Charlie's Angels? Is she one of those?
25: Yes.
1: There you have it.
25: So there you go. And if we had had another son, it would have been Steve after Steve McQueen.
1: Look at that. So it does have an influence on your name selection, or were you just like watching a movie and go, yeah, that'll do?
25: My husband chose them. I had no say in the matter.
1: All right. I'm a bit worried about the Angie Dickinson one then. Thank you for that one, Jeanette. Have a great day. 133 882. Look, just talking about the Star Wars thing and people naming their kids after Star Wars characters. People don't do that, do they? Well, we've just had that proven. Good morning, Jason. This is from Barb in Boronia Heights. She says, names of people with movie names. There was a certain bottle shop within the Brisbane city limits where one of the workers there, his name was Obi. That's a Star Wars reference, isn't it? Obi-Wan Kenobi? Right. I'm telling you, I've hardly watched these things. I had to ask twice to see if I heard correctly. Apparently, the look on my face said it all as the manager says, we're not going to go there. Poor kid. Well, maybe he likes his name. I mean, some names are weird. Some names are cruel, aren't they? Particularly when parents don't think about the surname. See, what you need to do, right, you need to think, okay, when I name my kids, how are they going to be treated at school? Because you've got to think, how are these little bastards going to twist their name? And kids are cruel. They'll do it. They'll work out a way. Clever little buggers. Helen and Sunnybank says, Jason, I knew of someone who'd called their two kids Elvis and Priscilla. No. Really? No, you didn't, Daniel. No, you did not. Daniel, you did not name your daughter Chewbacca. There is no way. I'm going early. I'm calling BS on that. There's no way you did that. 1-3-3-8-82 if you want to have your... Look, have you named your kids after someone famous? I'd love to know. Hey, on a serious note, the Royal Commission into Anti-Semitism and Social Cohesion begins public hearings in Sydney today. The inquiry was established after the Bondi terror attack where 15 people were killed at a Jewish event last December. Australia's worst ever terrorist attack. We will hear evidence from members of the Jewish community about their experiences of anti-Semitism, and boy, don't they have plenty of examples. Alex Rivchin from the Executive Council of Australian Jewry is one of the several community leaders scheduled to give evidence. I mean, when there's a demonstration on the steps of the Opera House saying, kill the Jews, I kind of think that's when it got to its worst, I thought. But no, he just let it happen. Nah, nothing to see here. He says the proceedings are an important step towards eliminating any anti-Semitism.
0: We have to end the madness in this country, which has allowed extremism and support for terrorism to thrive in plain sight. We have to stop the radicalisation and incitement, and this should hopefully be the start of that process.
1: And we've got to kill off Islamophobia. That stupid belief means you can't be critical at all. The first hearings will focus on defining anti-Semitism and its prevalence in Australia. I've never seen so much hatred towards a group, ever. The interim report released last week made 14 recommendations to strengthen national security and enhance Australia's counter-terrorism response. A final report is due by the end of the year. This is now where we start hearing about the hurt. This is where we start hearing the truth about what the Jewish community goes through every single day. It's going to be raw, it'll be emotional, it'll be disgusting. But this is what needs to come out in the face of what happened. 15 people killed, Australians, at a festival, celebrating their religion, which is your goddamn right in this country, but not according to some. Allegedly, not according to some. 1-3-3-8-82.

0: Daniel, I'm not going to read out your latest text, all right? You're in the bin for 10 and on report. I was waiting for the team to catch up reading that one. Let's do Who Said What, a sports edition of Who Said What this morning here on 4BC Mornings. And the reason why it is a sports edition, well, it's all a couple of things around the AFL and one thing around the NRL. So let's kick it off with this little bugger on the Gold Coast. It's so goldy and I love it. Allegedly, God, I hate that word, he steals the Sharon at every match. So when the team kicks the goal and it goes through into the crowd, he runs off with it every single game.
1: Yeah, we've seen this been going on in recent weeks here at People's First Stadium. They get the agate and they're off.
2: Is he working for you, Lynch? Are you flogging these second-hand balls somewhere?
1: He's got half a dozen out there. He takes off each time, this little bugger. He's sponsoring the local academy.
3: Is it the same kid?
1: It looks like it. He's quick like the last bloke anyway.
0: So good. Team, we're going to track this kid down and interview him. Anonymously as though, like, you know. But how cool is it? He must have a stack of Sharons in the garage at home. And he bolts with them and leaves the ground. I mean, it'd be cheaper for him to actually probably buy a footy than pay for the ticket. But he's becoming famous. And while on the AFL, my favourite AFLs, I mean, I like the Lions, but my love is the Sydney Swans. My other love is my favourite actress, Sydney Sweeney. Yesterday, I got the chance to put them both together.
4: Sydney Sweeney. It's not the only time we've seen Sydney Sweeney at a Sydney Swans game.
0: That was hard to get out. I understand that. James Brayshaw trying to get Sydney Sweeney, Sydney Swans out in the same sentence. I did not know my favourite actress is a Sydney Swans fan. Makes sense, right? It's got me thinking about what we're talking about today. Is she named after the Sydney Swans? Let's go with it. I mean, if the Prime Minister can make stuff up on social posts, we're calling it here today. Sydney Sweeney is named after the Sydney Swans. And our final Who Said What comes from the world of rugby league. That game yesterday between South Sydney and Newcastle, in Newcastle, 80 points, fair dinkum. Like, it was almost like watching a game of touch football. And that's where we're heading. 80 points. And who used to say, was it Fatty? You say, that'll do me, Gus. This is my that'll do me, Gus moment when the referee, after putting Ponga, Caelan Ponga on report, and Caelan Ponga quite rightly said, why am I on report? Well, the referee gave him this reason.
5: You've got to reduce your force. They're looking at it now.
6: Reduce your force.
5: What?
0: Reduce your force. It's a game of contact sport. So, Caelan, what I'd like you to do is, first of all, think about the decision you make, right? Ease in gently. We don't want you to hurt the opposition. And just lightly grab him. These referees, reduce your force in a contact game. Yeah, righto, mate. Seriously. That's Who Said What. You want to add something to it? Mornings at 4bc.com.au is the place to send us an email. Robbie Curtis is doing a terrific thing, a 2,500-kilometre walk run to the Alice. We'll find out why and how he's going next here on 4BC Mornings.
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8: In Burpengary, there's a car fire on the Bruce Highway northbound. The left lane is blocked before the Yulman Road overpass and delays are heavy back to New Settlement Road in Narangbar. Also, reports of some wild horses being seen around the Bruce Highway southbound near the very appropriately named Wild Horse Mountain in Coochin Creek. In Peachester, the lights are on flash on Peachester Road at Old Gympie Road. And there's a breakdown in Parkinson for the Logan Motorway westbound just before Paradise Road. It's Olympia on Brisbane's traffic leader, 4BC.
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0: Welcome back to the program. 13 to 10. Here we are on this public holiday. By the way, Chris, you sent me a text before on 0499. 880, 882, regarding the march today, the Labor Day march. It's happening 10 o'clock in the city. Unfortunately, I can't go because I'm at work. So, damn it, maybe next year. Shucks. Chris says he wants to know why Daniel got 10 in the bin. Chris, I'd love to tell you, but I'd be fired. But just let me let you know, that's quite funny. And that's it, we'll leave it at that. Daniel, you've texted within your 10 minutes. You're in the bin, remember? 133-882, if you want to have your say on anything we're talking about this morning here on 4BC, that's the Watch Smoke Alarms open line. Queensland Australian of the Year and founder of Emmanuel City Mission, Robbie Curtis, set out in his walk from Brisbane, Alice Springs. What was it, 2 weeks ago on a Monday? He's covering a distance of 2,500 Ks in 60 days. We're hoping to catch up with him real soon. But you know what I love about this, and I want to talk about it a lot, it's in an effort to raise $1 million for people experiencing homelessness. And I'm hoping to get him on the line in just a minute to have a chat to him and see how he's feeling. But I tell you what a thing to do. And I only just met Robbie for the first time a couple of weeks ago, and I love this bloke. I love what he's doing, and you know, it's... He can't. What he's doing now, he can't even keep up with. So he's hoping the $1 million will give him vital things that he needs to keep the charity going and help more people. Straightforward. And in the meantime, putting his body through a grueling walk run, 2,500 Ks. And he's going from Brisbane, Kingaroy, Roma, Charleville, all of the regions that we go to on our mornings program here on 4BC. Longreach, the Isar, Tennant Creek and the Alice. So hopefully we'll catch up with Robbie soon and get some more details on that. Colleen's been on the text on 0499 880 882. Jason, love your show. Thank you, Colleen. I really appreciate that. I was going to call our son Benny, but when I add our surname Hill, he would have been Benny Hill. Do we have the music for Benny? Best music ever. I should be being chased by a nurse around the studio now. Remember that used to happen? This is, yeah. Yeah, good stuff, Colleen. Good save. Good save. Linda in North Queensland says, I named my son David after David Bowie. Cool. The Thin White Duke. And my daughter Laura after Laura Palmer from the show Twin Peaks. She was the girl wrapped in plastic. Wait, hang on. Linda. So, did you name her after Alive? Well, Laura Palmer was dead the whole show, wasn't she? Yeah, so you named her after a dead girl. Oh. Okay. Barbara Baronia Heights says, we've already read that one out. Yeah, we read that one out as well. Benjamin Franklin is quoted as saying, tricks and treachery are the practice of fools. We don't have the brains to be honest. If he were alive now, he'd say it's relevant to the current Albanese government, says Anthony. Dean Ipswich says, good morning, Jason. The Star Wars, what did she say? The Star Wars is crappy. Don't waste your time. Yeah, I didn't go for it, D. It wasn't my cut. See, I don't like the whole sci-fi thing. And you either do or you don't, right? I was trying to get out, chase girls, play cricket, play footy. But I understand some people love that sort of stuff. See, me, cinema classics are the Rocky movies. And thankfully I got Ari, one of my daughters, onto it. The other one, she's not interested. Cheryl's in Narangbarra on 133-882. Hello, Cheryl.
12: Oh, morning, Jason. First, I've got to say I love your show.
0: Thank you, Cheryl.
12: Yes, about Liz and Peter Smalley naming their son after Elvis.
0: Oh, of course, yes.
12: Yeah but I'm sort of not really happy about it because I'm a real Elvis fan and I just don't like anyone else seeing his name.
0: Oh. We can't do that. You should be happy because they're sharing the love of Elvis.
12: Yeah, I guess, but I just, I don't know. I just find it hard to accept there's another Elvis, that's all.
0: and a famous one, right, on the world stage. I get it.
12: Well, that's true. He is making the name famous again, isn't he? He's doing well.
0: Yeah, not with, well, with LIV Golf, which is about to close down, hopefully he can crack the PGA. Yeah, I get what you're saying, Cheryl. And can you just give me one example, please, of why you're a massive Elvis fan?
12: Oh, only one.
0: Well, give me the main.
12: Because he's just the best entertainer there has ever been. His voice is unsurpassed by any other. He can sing any song, and not just rock and roll. I mean, a lot of people
0: Blues.
12: Probably haven't heard a lot of the later songs of Elvis. I mean, you know, he sings country, he sings gospel. He's just got the most beautiful voice.
0: Mm.
12: That was pretty good looking when he was.
0: I was going to say, and he was hot, right? That's the other thing.
12: Oh, yeah. Yeah, very.
0: I tell you what, Cheryl, I went and saw Michael on the weekend. Can I just say, brilliant. Forget what the critics are saying. They're anchors with a W. They've got no, they wouldn't know a good movie if they tripped over it.
12: I would like to see that, and I don't like Michael Jack. Personally,
0: I didn't either.
12: No, I love his music.
0: Yeah. Yeah, no, it's brilliant. Go and see it. All right. And then you compare the voice. Jesus, he had a good voice, Michael.
12: Oh, yeah, but Elvis is superior.
0: Okay.
12: Honestly, Jason.
0: Don't start this fight with my listeners, Cheryl.
12: But Elvis has been dead for 49 years and he's still relevant. How many Michael Jackson tribute artists are there around in the world? And there are thousands, and please don't include Jared Leigh.
0: Okay. Thousands of. Yeah, no, you're right. And

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3: Welcome back to the program. The Queensland Reds are playing the Chiefs this Friday at Suncorp Stadium. We have a double pass to give away. Why not? If you're not heading to the march this morning, you're near a telephone, let's do it. If you want to head to the game, call now. 133-882 is our open line. That's 133-882. I've got a couple of tickets. What a game this is, though. The Reds v. the Chiefs. Big game. 4BC, of course, is a proud partner of the Queensland Reds. 133-882 if you want those tickets. I'll announce the winner after 10 o'clock. After 10 o'clock, Samantha Schultz. Well, she's got experience as a lived experience advocate of DV. We have a chat about that and also some of the things we need to help victims of DV in Queensland. So we'll have a chat to her. Plus, I'm going to talk about the new Labor Day after 10 o'clock here this morning here on 4BC Mornings, how it used to look and how it looks now. We'll get to that after 10.
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